0: Hello, welcome to Galley Gourmet with Chef Lisa. Today I am at the famous Foxy's restaurant in Great Harbour, Joost van Dyk in the British Virgin Islands, and I'm joined by the incredibly talented and handsome Chef Ricky. Welcome to our show.
1: Thank you.
0: Ricky, I can see some amazing ingredients here already. What is the dish that you're preparing for us today?
1: Traditional Kang fritters, which is well known to the BBL. One of our signature dish at Foxy's.
0: Yum. I may have tried them here a few times at your restaurant in the past,
1: okay.
0: And I can test that they're very, very good. Just for the people at home, Ricky, a rough idea of the ingredients that they'll need to get today, what would they be using? I can see we've got peppers here.
1: If we're producing for like six guests, we use like two queen kongs with half of each pepper, onion, some thyme, celery.
0: Smells good too.
1: Then we have to make a batter with some flour, some egg, salt and pepper, some baking soda, Dasha, Tabasco sauce.
0: See, that's sneaky. I would never have known to put Tabasco in your batter.
1: I like that. Kick.
0: And you've got some milk there, obviously, that goes into the mix.
1: Yes.
0: And obviously the big ingredient is the conch.
1: Right.
0: Okay. Well, guys, we might just take a quick break, and when we come back, I think I'm going to get put to work, right?
1: Yes.
0: All right. See you soon.
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0: Welcome back to Galley Gourmet with Chef Lisa. Today we are at Foxy's restaurant in Great Harbour at Joost van Dyk in the British Virgin Islands. We're joined by Chef Ricky and we are about to do some preparation for the conch fritters. Ricky, I can see you've got a myriad of things in front of me, so what would you like me to do with this?
1: I'm going to just cut all the peppers in half, so we're just going to use half because we're not making as many as much conch fritters.
0: We're not cooking for the whole restaurant?
1: No.
0: Phew, okay.
1: So just cut each pepper in half.
0: Okay.
1: We're just going to use half a pepper, small onion.
0: Okay, cool. And I can see you've got the meat from the conch shell.
1: Yes.
0: This is the muscle?
1: Conch after.
0: Yeah.
1: We break the conch shell open.
0: And how do you do that?
1: Sometimes big stone, island way, some big rocks.
0: Yeah.
1: Smash the conch, we take it open. And this
0: so
1: is what you're going to get.
0: Do you break it? The whole shell, or how do you actually pull the muscle out of the shell?
1: Yeah, we break the whole shell.
0: Oh, you break it all? Oh, okay.
1: So keep the shell, you can normally boil it in hot water, so then you can keep the shell for display and pull the conch out.
0: It's I've got to see how they do that. I've never actually done it myself. Okay, so you're about to cut that. So I can see that you're cutting off what looks like, is that like the...
1: The eyes?
0: The eyes,
1: yeah, the waist,
0: okay.
1: The little...
0: So you're basically... Oh.

0: Yeah.
1: Nice. And when you are putting it in a pressure cooker, how long does it normally have to be cooked for?
0: About 15 to 20 minutes.
1: 15 to 20 minutes.
0: Yeah.
1: So you can do conch fritters, but what other things can you do with conch if you weren't making fritters?
0: You know, I'm going to do also a cracked popcorn conch.
1: Uh-huh.
0: Now I'm going to take the same conch, peel it, like take the skin off.
1: Yes.
0: And we pong it. Use a mallet.
1: Ooh.
0: Pong it and then you deep fry it.
1: Yum. Do you ever do like a curry or a stew with the conch or a soup?
0: Yeah, we do another local dish. We do a conch soup.
1: Uh-huh. And I know you were born here in the British Virgin Islands. Would this have been a dish that your mum might have made for you as a young kid?
0: Yes.
1: Uh-huh. What else would she have done? What would be some of your favourite dishes that she would have prepared as a young kid?
0: With the conch? Well,
1: not necessarily conch, but fish?
0: Yeah, fish. We'll do like a fish and fungi or a national local dish in the BVI.
1: Uh-huh. And when you say fish and fungi, what goes into the fungi?
0: Well, peppers, onions, seasonings, and is there cornmeal?
1: Cornmeal.
0: Yeah, cornmeal.
1: And is it like the consistency kind of like a porridge or an oatmeal when it's finished?
0: Yes, but you make it a little thicker, more stiff.
1: Ah.
0: So we use all the different season, and when you're cooking the fish, you put extra water in it.
1: Yeah.
0: So you could take the same water and put it into the cornmeal.
1: Right.
0: So you get that nice fish taste.
1: Yum. And does it have like any sort of chili spice to it at all?
0: Not really. It's mostly like island spices, the onions and stuff, peppers, onions, celery.
1: Right. Okay, so you clean that up. So you've taken
0: dice it up.
1: The lovely eyes off. And you're left with this yummy conch. And I mean, I know I've not completely finished here.
0: You're doing good.
1: But I know we've been a bit sneaky and we've actually got all of this ingredients ready to go.
0: Yes.
1: But before we do that, I know you've got the batter here that we need to do. So do you want to show me what you do with that?
0: Sure.
1: So if we're doing this for just sample 6 people, how many eggs would you use for
0: that?
1: Three eggs.
0: Three eggs?
1: Yeah. Okay. And these are from the hens out the back, right?
0: For sure.
1: The cool thing I've noticed in the supermarkets here in the BVI is that more and more local farmers are starting to bring in their produce, which I don't know if you get a chance to use much of being here at Yost. Do you try and use that? Yeah. And obviously the conch and the seafood is all caught locally.
0: Yes.
1: Yeah. Are you part of that process or does somebody else go out?
0: No, someone else goes out. Actually, I have a fishing boat who goes and catch all the fish and all the seafood.
1: Uh-huh. So you put three eggs in. Okay.
0: Put a little bit of
1: Tabasco.
0: Dash, yeah. Let's tell you a dash. Can't tell you exactly my recipe.
1: I like that.
0: Some flour.
1: And this is just regular all-purpose plain flour?
0: Yes.
1: So about a cup, roughly?
0: Yes, about a cup.
1: Yeah.
0: About a teaspoon of baking powder.
1: Uh-huh.
0: About 2 pinches of salt.
1: And any sort of salt is okay to use?
0: We prefer to see the sea salt.
1: Sea salt.
0: Black pepper. It's all mixed in already.
1: Perfect. And you want the batter to be a nice, even consistency, I'm guessing?
0: Yes.
1: Yeah? Could you make this batter in advance and keep it in the refrigerator until you were ready to use it?
0: Yes, you can.
1: So it can sort of stay put for a couple of hours if you've got other things you need to do. Right.
0: Don't forget a little bit of milk. Yep.
1: And roughly how much milk would you use?
0: It's about a half cup.
1: Half a cup?
0: Yeah.
1: Uh-huh. So, really, this doesn't take too much time. If you're a busy person at home, this is, so far, aside from just having this pressure cooked, it's not too difficult to put together for a dinner party.
0: Yes.
1: So, Ricky, I can see that we've got all this lovely ingredients to go, and that's going to go into the food processor,
0: yes,
1: I believe.
0: Yes, we put this in the food processor.
1: Okay. So what consistency does that need to be? Does it need to be kind of like a paste or can it still be a bit chunky?
0: Yeah, it's going to be chunky and it's going to be more like a paste.
1: We
0: try to get a little smooth because you want to get the conch tenderized.
1: Right.
0: Takes a couple of minutes.
1: Yeah,
0: to get all the seeds and all the conch.
1: Right. Okay.

0: a pretty good size industrial food processor.
1: Yeah, big restaurant.
0: Yeah, that's exactly right. Yeah. How's that looking?
1: Looking good. We get
0: looking
1: in
0: good.
1: There.
0: Yeah. Yep. Ooh. Just show the cameras. Ooh, that looks great.
1: You want like a piece?

Yeah, and it takes about a couple of minutes, about a 2 or 3 minutes. You want to look, you're looking for the for golden brown, brown color. Let's make sure that it's cooked inside. The temperature about 300, the deep fire.

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2: 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We are at Foxy's Restaurant in Great Harbour on Yost Van Dyke in the British Virgin Islands. And we're here with Chef Ricky. Ricky, this looks incredible. Yes, we've been in there frying up these fritters. Mm-hmm. Show me what you're going to do for your beautiful presentation.
3: Okay.
4: We have a garnish roll plate.
2: Uh-huh.
4: A little bit of beets and a little parsley.
2: Ooh, I like that idea.
4: That.
2: So you've just, how did you get the beets to that consistency?
4: We dried it out.
2: Yeah.
4: And then squeeze it.
2: Wow.
4: Get the juice out. So don't get wet and spoil.
2: I like that.
4: Okay.
2: Very cool.
4: Then put a little bit of seaweed.
2: Uh-huh.
4: Some fresh seaweed to the side.
2: Beautiful. Oh, look at those fritters.
4: Yeah,
2: they look amazing.
4: Of course.
2: Of course, right?
4: Got a little cocktail sauce.
2: Yum.
4: I'll tell you what's in it. I'll let you know all the ingredients.
2: I understand.
4: Right, so a little cocktail sauce, a little garnish, a little seaweed to the side, along with the corn fritters.
2: Ricky, that looks unbelievably good. But like I always say, the best bit of this job is the tasting. So
4: right.
2: I am going to do that right now. Yum. Unbelievably good. I've eaten a lot of conch fritters all over the islands. These are so good. Yum, you can taste the conch. The flavor is really incredible. You are a legend.
4: Thank you.
2: I can't thank you enough for coming on today.
4: Okay.
2: Guys, if you've got any sense and you're in the British Virgin Islands, or even if you're not, you need to come to Foxy's to try just these conch fritters alone, and of course all the other yummy dishes that you do here.
4: Also, right?
2: I'm so grateful. Thank you. I know you're a busy guy, and I know that it's a busy day, so you probably got to get back in the kitchen.
4: Yes,
2: but
4: you got it.
2: Thank you so much
4: no
2: for
4: problem.
2: Your time.
4: And I'll see you again.
2: Absolutely. Guys, that's it for us for today on Gully Gourmet with Chef Lisa. Until next time, bye for now. Today we're at Foxy's, Yost Van Dyke in the British Virgin Islands, and we're joined by Jamila, who runs this amazing juice bar that we're at today. Thank you for having us.
5: Oh, no worries. Thanks for having me on.
2: It's a pleasure. I can see some cool ingredients here. What is the drink that you're doing for us today?
5: I'm basically making a hibiscus limeade, and I put in a little touch of cinnamon bush.
2: I love that.
5: It spices
2: things
5: up a bit.
2: Yeah,
5: definitely.
2: Yeah. And you've got limes?
5: Yes, these limes are from St. Croix.
2: Wow.
5: And the sugar is from Colombia, so we're trying to like keep with the Caribbean theme.
2: Very, very. And obviously you do this as a drink, and I cannot wait to taste it. But if people were coming here, what other drink options do you do?
5: Well, I have a couple smoothies based around bananas.

0: because I like bananas. Mm,
1: me too.
0: I also have a lemongrass and ginger iced tea.
1: Yum. Yeah. Did I try that earlier today?
0: Yes, yes.
1: That is great. Such a nice drink.
0: And it's really good for you as well. Oh. I'm trying to utilize my backyard and also pick bush teas in the morning and basically offer the community what I would like to drink myself and rejuvenate your health.
1: I love that. That is so cool. Well, guys, we're going to take a short break, and when we come back, you are going to show us how this drink gets made.
0: Most definitely.
1: Cool. We'll see you guys soon.
2: What is it that makes a secret worth keeping? Is it when you discover it for yourself, or when someone special shares it with you? Sometimes it's the little treasures that no one else knows. The British Virgin Islands. Let's keep this to ourselves. For more secrets, visit bvitourism.com.
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1: Welcome back to Galley Gourmet with Chef Lisa. Today we're at Foxy's. We're at Jamila's Juice Bar here at Foxy's on Yos Van Dyke in the British Virgin Islands. And Jamila, you're about to show us how to make this really yummy hibiscus juice. That was a mouthful I had trouble getting out. So what's the first part of the process?
0: Okay, first you collect about 24 hibiscus flowers.
1: Wow.
0: And then you boil up some water and pour it over them.
1: Okay.
0: And usually that's when I mix the cinnamon bush with it as well. And I cover it and let it steep overnight.
1: And is it just overnight, or could you do it longer if you wanted?
0: Well, I want to make sure that it's fresh.
1: Right.
0: And so I wouldn't let it sit much longer than
1: that. Sure.
0: But then afterwards, in the morning, I strain it and then add about 3 limes to the mix.
1: Right. So how would we go about doing that? So we're going to just... So in here, what do we have?
0: In here, we have the hibiscus that has soaked overnight.
1: Okay.
0: And then we're going to... The hibiscus with the cinnamon bush, that is.
1: Right.
0: And then we're going to strain it into the pitcher.
1: It's amazing how the color has just almost gone from the hibiscus flowers.
0: Yes, no, definitely.
1: Yeah.
0: And I get all of the juices out. I squeeze them a little bit with the spoon here. And if you'll notice the color, it's a little bit like magenta.
1: It is.
0: But it's going to lighten up the more we add the limes. It's like they have this chemical reaction going on there.
1: The citrus in there just sort of takes out some of that color.
0: Mm-hmm.
1: Right. So just put this up here, you guys can see it. Wow, it is a bright color, isn't it? Okay, so then we do the limes, is that right?
0: Yes, that's correct.
1: And this is your little magic lime.
0: Makeshift lime squeezer. We have a hose parts here to make it a little easier on your hands there.
1: That is pretty
0: so
1: nifty.
0: So actually I'm gonna do this down here.
1: Sure.
0: And we just basically squeeze out 3 limes.
1: And is this a recipe that you came up with yourself?
0: Well, I added the cinnamon bush, but I saw this being made on YouTube, where a lot of informative videos can be found these days.
1: Possibly like your future reality show.
0: Yes, definitely.
1: Jamila, tell everyone a bit about your family.
0: Well, my father started up his bar around 68.
1: And who's your father?
0: Foxy Colwood.
1: There you go.
0: And he met my mom on a trip to Europe, and she basically came back and helped him

0: build up his business into what it is today. And basically the premise of the business was to have a place where people of all different walks of life could come together and enjoy themselves, where you could transcend race, borders, religion, everything, just connecting as human beings.
1: I think it's working. I think definitely looking today, there's a wide cross-section of people from all over the world, really.
0: No, definitely.
1: Yeah, very cool. So we've got your limes, you're squeezing away there.
0: Yes.
1: Okay.
0: We're toiling over the limes here.
1: Need some strong muscles for that.
0: No, mostly that's why I work out.
1: For the hibiscus juice.
0: For the hibiscus juice. All right, so now this lime business is over.
1: Okay.
0: And we're going to take some boiling water.
1: Okay. Roughly how much boiling water? Would it be a couple of cups or?
0: Roughly about, usually we'll do about 2 liters.
1: 2 liters? Okay.
0: And then we add a couple of spoonfuls of our sugar here.
1: And you're using brown cane sugar. If you didn't have that, would it be okay to use just white sugar? Or you think the flavor is better with the brown?
0: I think the flavor is better and it's also less processed.
1: Yes, that's
0: true. So it's better for you.
1: Right. And if you're doing a hibiscus juice, clearly you want it to be healthy. Yes.
0: Definitely.
1: That makes
0: definitely.
1: Sense. So the hot water is helping to send the sugar in there and evaporate it so that it just becomes the juice itself.
0: Yes,
1: right.
0: Definitely.
1: And how long does it normally take at this point to get it to the point where it's ready to drink?
0: Probably around 5 minutes.
1: 5 minutes?
0: Yes.
1: Okay. We are good to go for me trying this yummy hibiscus juice. All right.
0: All right.
1: I'll hold this. Just got a bit of wind today here, guys.
0: Please.
1: That's all right.
0: Spinach.
1: It's good for your skin. Cheers. I might not take the stem. Oh, wow. Yum. That is really nice.
0: Good. I'm glad you enjoy it.
1: Yes.
0: And it's good for you, too.
1: Mm. What is good for you in it? What does it do to help your health?
0: Well, it's chock full of vitamin C, so it builds up your immune system.
1: That's very important for sure. Yeah. And would you could drink this like once a day instead of, for instance, having an orange juice?
0: No, most definitely.
1: Yeah.
0: But women need to take care a little bit because they don't want to overdo it on the hibiscus juice. So I've heard. I'm not sure if it's an old wives' tale or not. I
1: what
0: have
1: happens?
0: To do further research.
1: Okay. What have you heard it can do if you drink too much of it?
0: That's all I've heard. I'm not sure.
1: Okay.
0: I'm going to tell you straight
1: so
0: up.
1: So one a day. One a day.
0: Yes, definitely.
1: Well, guys, if you're coming to Foxy's, obviously the food is amazing. We've been to the bar and that's been fantastic. But this is really cool. I'm so glad that you're doing something like this here because I don't think I've seen many juice bars in the British Virgin Islands, so this is really, really cool.
0: Thanks. I saw that there was a little bit of a vacuum there.
1: Yes.
0: And it's time to go back to our roots and utilize the flowers and the herbs that
1: yes.
0: just grow in our own backyard, you know?
1: Absolutely. Shamila, thank you so much for your time today. I really appreciate you coming on the show. Guys, if you're coming to Foxy's, must come and try the juices here at Jamila's Juice Bar. It
0: Definitely.
1: Really is amazing. Thank you so much
0: Thank
1: for your
0: you
1: time.
0: Thank you very much. I give hugs.
1: I'm glad you do. And that's it for us this week on Galley Gourmet with Chef Lisa, and we'll see you next time. Bye for now. Thank you very much.

0: Hi, welcome to Galley Gourmet with Chef Lisa. Today we're on board Catamaran Enigma, which is my boat. That I, yes. Well, I don't actually own it, but
1: I
0: cook
1: will.
0: On it. Yes. Yes, I do wish I owned it. And we are joined today by Chef Melissa from Island Eats Culinary Adventures.
1: Yes.
0: Melissa, I can see some amazing ingredients in front of us. What do we have here? What are you doing today?
1: So today we're going to just demonstrate a few plating techniques to get a couple of ideas, new ideas for people who think they can't make their dinners look pretty, but they can.
0: You know, I've very selfishly brought you in here purely to steal your ideas and use them for myself.
1: Well, I'm happy to share, so.
0: Thank you. So I can see we've got some ingredients in front of us. Yes. What have we got here?
1: Okay, so we've got a couple of purees. This is a sweet potato puree. This is a cauliflower puree. Now, right now, everybody in the whole, you know, everybody's on the rage with the low carb, but they still want their mashed potatoes. And I feel like this is a really good kind of, you know, meat in the middle kind of a vegetable. So
0: just stepping in there for a sec with your puree. So the other day I was online looking at recipes, as you do, because

0: you know, just doing it as a job isn't enough, right?
1: Exactly.
0: And they're making cauliflower into rice, like breaking it down. Have you seen that?
1: Yes, I have.
0: Have you done it?
1: I have not tried it yet, but...
0: That sounds kind of interesting.
1: It's actually, and it looks delicious, and people are taking it not even to rice, they're making it a pizza crust out of it as well.
0: Oh, really?
1: Yeah, so people who are gluten intolerant or, again, watching their carbs or something, can eat a pizza, and apparently whoever they are, say that that the cauliflower crust tastes very much like a dough crust.
0: That is amazing. Yeah. Wow. Yeah. Okay, sorry, I interrupted.
1: That's all right.
0: So we've got the sweet potato and the cauliflower.
1: Yeah, and then we have a tomato basil vinaigrette. It's just a simple vinaigrette of a little bit of rice wine vinegar, olive oil, slightly sautéed tomatoes to soften them a little bit, and some fresh basil. And then we have a mustard tarragon sauce that is... It's especially delicious with salmon, but it's also delicious with any kind of mild fish. And again, it's more of a, just to show you how you can make any kind of sauce look pretty on a plate.
0: What's in this one?
1: That one has a little Dijon mustard, mayonnaise, chives, tarragon, just a hint of lemon juice and brown sugar.
0: Yum, yeah. Yum. Okay, so guys, what we might do is just take a quick break. And when we come back, Melissa's going to show us some pretty neat plating techniques.
1: Yes.
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1: Yes.
0: Melissa, just give us a quick breakdown for those that might have missed the last part of the episode. What do we have here?
1: So we're going to do a few plating techniques just to show how you can make even what seems to be a very simple plate look beautiful. So I've got a couple of purees here that actually do very well when it comes to making the plate look good and also to kind of keep things held in together. I have a tomato basil vinaigrette, and I have a mustard chive tarragon sauce. I also have just some sautéed tomatoes, green beans, and some red snapper.
0: And you've got prosciutto wrapped around
1: the
0: beans?
1: I wrapped some prosciutto around it. Basically, I just cooked up the green beans, wrapped some prosciutto, threw it in the oven for about 5 to 6 minutes.
0: Perfect, because the color is beautiful.
1: Yeah, it adds, you know, that's kind of what you want to think about when you build the plate, is you want to have bright colors, you want to have complementary colors, you want to have things that kind of pop out and complement all of it at the same time.
0: Lots of color, but no movement.
1: Yeah, that's not good.
0: Not good.
1: No.
0: No.
1: Yeah, exactly.
0: Okay, so first step, what do we do?
1: Okay, so the first thing, I'm just going to kind of take, you know, basic ingredients. You're kind of sitting there going, what can I do to make this look pretty? And so I've got these purees here. So I'm just going to take a little bit of my puree and just put a stack in the middle.
0: Okay.
1: That's going to serve as my base for my salmon that I'm going to put in underneath. So I'm going to take a piece of snapper.
0: Uh-huh.
1: This is probably about a 3.5-4 ounce piece. So if you have a heartier eater, you might want to add 2 pieces. But for this demonstration, we're going to use 1.
0: Sure.
1: So from here, I have my tomato basil vinaigrette. So I'm just going to actually take some of these tomatoes.
0: Beautiful.
1: And
0: you grew these in your backyard?
1: I did,
0: right?
1: Yeah. I have like a whole, you know, greenhouse thing going on, so.
0: Good, excellent.
1: I wish, not that good. So this is basically a you've got your starch, you have your veg, you have your protein, and this really didn't take that much time.
0: It's beautiful, and gosh, exactly. People that are busy at home, that are racing to get to work or come back from work, they've got kids.
1: Right.
0: This

0: looks stunning, and it's, you know, good to go. It's beautiful.
1: Yeah, last minute dinner guests coming where you go, oh, I only have these things. How can I do it to make it look good? You know, and then the other thing I love to use are the squeeze bottles.
0: Yes.
1: And this is actually just a an herb-infused olive oil. I just took some herbs and cooked it with a little bit of olive oil, pureed it, and then strained it. And you can even add a little bit more green.
0: Oh, look at that.
1: To make it a little bit more colorful.
0: It's already popped it up already.
1: Exactly. Yeah. You know, the little bit of the green there takes it and adds such a nice component to it. And then if you want to even take it further and you have some leftover greens, you can even just stick that on top.
0: That is absolutely beautiful. It's a work of art.
1: Well, thank you.
0: Stunning. So this looks gorgeous, and I can see we've got a square plate here.
1: Yeah, so, you know, again, everybody has different size plates. Everybody has different shaped plates. So, you know, it's fun to just kind of play with different ideas. So this time I'm going to take both my sweet potato puree and my cauliflower puree. Now, some people wouldn't necessarily do both purees at the same time, but again, these are new ideas. You want to play with some things. So I'm going to do what is in industry term called a swoosh, which is one of my favorite words in general because I just love to say the word. So I'm going to just take this in the middle, and with the back of my spoon, I go out.
0: Perfect.
1: And then I'm going to do the same thing with my sweet potato.
0: And I mean, this is great because everybody obviously has a spoon in there in their drawer,
1: this
0: right?
1: This isn't any kind of special gadget you have to buy, you know?
0: Yeah.
1: So then I'm going to do the same thing, and I'm going to swoosh that. Now, it doesn't matter if you get the middle part not so perfect because that's where you're actually going to put your fish.
0: Sure.
1: Or your protein, whatever it is you're using. Feel free to use chicken. You can use steak. You can use whatever you
0: want. Pretty much anything.
1: Pretty much anything. Yeah. So,
0: can you use kangaroo?
1: You could.
0: Just checking.
1: Yeah. You eat kangaroo, right?
0: I love it.
1: Yeah, exactly.
0: Except it's hard to keep on the plate.
1: It kind of is, yeah, because it moves. Yeah. We don't like that moving thing. Yes.
0: Sorry, I digress.
1: Anyway, so for example, let's take, we have this, and let's take two. This way, you know, if we've got somebody who's a little bit hungrier and wants some more protein on their dish.
0: Yes.
1: All I've done here is just kind of cock it on a little angle for just kind of more aesthetically pleasing.
0: It is gorgeous. I mean, already, and I mean, I'd be happy with that.
1: But exactly.
0: Look at you, you're going crazy.
1: So, and then you can take this and just kind of find a home for it. So sometimes you have to kind of play around with it, but then you want to do that.
0: Look at that. And that is gorgeous.
1: Once again, you can take this herb olive oil or the basil tomato vinaigrette, I'm sorry.
0: Yum.
1: Add a tomato or two.
0: Wow.
1: And then, again, you can add just a little bit green.
0: That is absolutely beautiful.
1: Then you can also take, I can just keep going all day long.
0: You're out of control. Yeah.
1: You know, this is what you start these things and then you can't stop, you know. If you have, you have
0: 3 hours
1: have,
0: later, they get their dinner.
1: Exactly. It might be cold, but it's okay. It's pretty.
0: It's great.
1: Yeah. If you have some fresh herbs, feel free to add a little bit.
0: Beautiful.
1: And then, you can finally serve it to them after they've begged and pleaded with it for a few hours.
0: You're an artiste. Uh-huh. You really are.
1: Well, thank you.
0: Let me put this one over here. I can see we've got one more plate.
1: All right. So the final one, so we're gonna take away a little bit from the basil vinaigrette, and we're going to move on to the mustard sauce.
0: Uh-huh.
1: So this is one of my favorite ways to decorate a plate. Because, again, you use the very expensive gadget, a spoon.
0: Yes.
1: And you basically go around.
0: Can you swoosh that around the plate?
1: You could swoosh it around the plate.
0: Yeah.
1: Absolutely. And that's a different way to do it. Instead of swooshing the puree, you can swoosh the sauce.
0: I think I'm just going to incorporate that into my daily conversation.
1: Yeah, exactly. Yeah. Swoosh.
0: Swoosh.
1: Swoosh makes everybody happy.
0: I like it.
1: Yeah. So then I'm going to take a little bit more of the sweet potato puree. And I'm going to actually this time, I'm going to layer the cauliflower inside.
0: Now you're getting too clever.
1: You know, I start to get a little ahead of myself after a while, and then I go, oh. And then sometimes you go, oh, yeah, that didn't work. Okay, let's backtrack a little. So,
0: but if you don't play, you're never going to find out, right?
1: Exactly, exactly.
0: Yeah. So, and, I mean, food is obviously good to eat, but it's fun to work with.
1: It is.
0: Yeah.
1: It is. It's a fun, it's fun, it's

0: play with food. Even though mom and dad told us as a kid not to play with our food, it's fun to play with food. So, and then, again, you take your protein, whatever protein it is that you'd like, and I'm just gonna stack it like this, and I'm going to take my green beans.
1: Beautiful.
0: And then this time, just to give it some color, of course I probably needed a pair of scissors here.
1: Handy pair of scissors, there you go.
0: Thank you. And we're just gonna trim this.
1: These little vine ripened tomatoes are so pretty on a plate, aren't they?
0: They are so beautiful, and they're so, I mean, yeah, the vine itself, having that on there itself, it's just, it does so much for the plate.
1: Definitely.
0: Trim this up just a little bit more. So you can just put a couple there. Maybe put this one on right there. That's exactly what I want.
1: Oh, Melissa, that's looking beautiful. Yeah, absolutely stunning.
0: And again, you know, if you don't have the fresh herbs, you don't want to do the fresh herbs, but you kind of feel like there's something missing, pepper grinder, one of my absolute favorite things, you know. You just add a little bit there, and it just kind of adds a little bit more dramatic flair, but doesn't require a lot more than just having your favorite condiment or second favorite condiment.
1: You've knocked it out of the park. They are absolutely stunning, and I will be stealing all three of those
0: ideas.
1: Please
0: do. And yeah. I expect credit when you take photos.
1: That's right. What was your name?
0: wait, what is my name? Hang on. Thank you.
1: Now, if people want to learn more about how to do plating or any other type of Caribbean type recipe, mm-hmm. how do they do that?
0: Well, Island Eats Culinary Adventures is a demonstration, cooking demonstration, Caribbean style. Basically what we offer is you and a bunch of your friends want to do a little excursion in, so to speak. You've come to the islands and you've done your scuba diving, your snorkeling, your parasailing, your sunning in the sand. You are kind of wanting to have a more nice night in. Relaxed, everything. We come in and offer a cooking demonstration. We kind of show you and involve you in the cooking process and show you some ways to make your food a little bit more islandy. And along with that, we do, you know, kind of tidbits, information about the islands, a little trivia, a little bit of, you know, give you a little bit of information that you may not have heard from your hotel or your, you know, your tour guides around the island. And we just make it a fun, interactive night.
1: So when, for example, if people were staying in a villa and they wanted you to come in, would you, obviously you're doing the demonstration, mm-hmm. It's a meal then that everybody gets a chance to eat once
0: Absolutely.
1: It's prepared?
0: Absolutely. So it's basically the way we do it is a three-course meal. So the guests actually help to create their own meal. And we get there, I get there, we talk about a little bit about what we're gonna do for the night with a few little munchies, maybe a champagne cocktail to start. And then we kind of just dive into it and start working. I might put two people in charge of making the sauce and put one person in charge of grilling the fish or sauteing the fish, whatever it is. And definitely put somebody in charge of pouring the wine because that's always important. And we put together a three-course meal, a starter, a main, and a dessert. And so then basically you get to eat what you've created.
1: That is such a great idea. And I mean, I've had so many past charter guests that have asked me, you know, are there any cooking schools here for when we come back again? And, you know, how do we get in touch with people like that?
0: Right.
1: In fact, just last week I had somebody asking me that.
0: Oh, excellent. Give them my number.
1: I will definitely do that.
0: Yeah, absolutely. And so, and it is a mobile cooking class. So we come to the clients and kind of set up shop. So we can also show them how to cook in their own kitchen. Or if in the case it's a villa, you know, they can enjoy the beautiful place that they've rented for the week and they can actually have a nice night in. And, you know, that's always a nice alternative if you don't feel like dressing up and going out to dinner.
1: Such a great idea. It really is.
0: Yeah.
1: I cannot thank you enough. I know we've been lucky enough to get you in the past over at Moody Bay at
0: Yes,
1: Birch and Gorda.
0: That was a wonderful time.
1: And hopefully we'll get you back again soon.
0: Anytime. You just let me know.
1: Oh, wow. Thank you so much.
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0: 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Or check us today at Main Street in front of the Methodist Church.
1: Today we're on Catamaran Enigma in the British Virgin Islands, and we are joined by Chef Kate from the yacht Pas de Deux, who was my very first chef ever through my cooking show. Welcome back.
2: Thank you. Thank you for having
1: me. It's amazing to have you here. You're like my good luck charm. Now, Kate, I can see lots of yummy things in front of us. What are you doing for us today?
2: Okay, so today we're doing a chocolate molten cake with a licorice ice cream.
1: Wow, yummo.
2: The chocolate and the licorice go really well together. And the other bonus about this dish is it's gluten-free.
1: Even better. So you've got some ingredients in front of us. What's going into this today?
2: Okay, so I thought we'd make the ice cream first so that can get in the freezer. Uh-huh. This is one of the simplest ice creams you can make.
1: Yeah.
2: It's a recipe I got from my friend Susie Bowler, who writes a book about ice creams, which is great. And so basically I've whipped 2 cups of cream in here. And into that I'm going to add 1/2 can of condensed milk.
1: Uh-huh.
2: It's super simple. And then after we've added that, then we can add basically whatever you like. I made one recently that I substituted the condensed milk for Coco Lopez, which is sweetened coconut milk. And I made a delicious coconut ice cream with white chocolate. It's really good.
1: Could you put key lime in that and make like a key lime ice cream?
2: Absolutely could. You could put key lime juice in this and then freeze it. So because it keeps it, it's just airy. You don't need to use a fork on it. You don't need to, you just mix it together, add your flavorings, and stick it in the freezer. So I've mixed in my condensed milk now, and then I'm going to add some licorice syrup.
1: Ooh.
2: First of all, I'm going to add some licorice powder.
1: Licorice powder, so yeah, about how much of that?
2: About 2 good teaspoons. So put that in there.
1: I'm guessing you get this from sort of more of a specialty store.
2: I actually got this from Denmark.
1: Oh.
2: I was there, but my brother goes fairly regularly, so he stocks up for me. So it's quite a delicate flavour.
1: So you're just gently folding that in.
2: Folding that in.
1: Uh huh.
2: And then I'm going to add some syrup. I'm going to add about 2 or 3 tablespoons of this. I'm not going to fold it in too much because I want to get the stratas.
1: I'm just going to smell that. Yeah, you can definitely smell the licorice in there. That's really nice.
2: Yeah, it's really good. My mother could probably eat that with a teaspoon.
1: Yeah, it's funny, isn't it? Licorice definitely was a very popular candy from, yesteryear.
2: Yes, absolutely.
1: But yeah, I love it. It's very popular in Australia
2: still. Yeah, hugely popular in Australia.
1: Yeah.
2: And so now I'm going to just put this into a tub.
1: Okay.
2: I'm going to pop that into a freezer.
1: Ooh, icy chocolate. What's going on here?
2: Okay, so in here I have 6 ounces of dark chocolate. If you can get good chocolate like Lindt or something like that, that's excellent. And we also have 6 ounces of unsalted butter.
1: Mm-hmm.
2: I've popped those in the microwave for about 2 minutes. Microwave them for a minute and bring it out and stir it, and then just put it back in again. You can do it over a double boiler too if you don't have a microwave.
1: Microwave's great though.
2: I love microwaves.
1: So chocolate. Much easier.
2: Yeah, much easier.
1: Yeah.
2: So we've melted those together and that's just sitting there. And over in this bowl I have a cup of sugar, and I'm going to add some salt, about a teaspoon of salt. And I'm also going to add 1/4 cup of cornstarch. Okay, now to save me sieving that, we're just going to whisk it up a little bit first.
1: Mm-hmm. And what's the cornstarch doing for this?
2: Oh, that's a good question.
1: Helping to make the cake rise.
2: Yes, I think it's helping it to rise. It's giving it structure. I mean, the eggs will make it rise too, but the eggs give it a nice densey fudginess to it.
1: Right.
2: As well as the chocolate and the butter. But yeah, that will help it rise, and obviously no gluten in there.
1: Yeah.
2: Okay, so from there we're going to add 3 eggs.
1: 3 eggs. Okie doke.
2: Okay.
1: Beautiful eggs.
2: Yes.
1: Just from picture from your farm this morning, were they?
2: Absolutely. Yeah. Yes. Clucking around on my property. And then if you want to whisk that together, give that a vigorous whisk. I'm going to add about a teaspoon of vanilla as well.
1: Very nice. Yeah, you can't go wrong with chocolate.

0: I honestly, it's a terrible addiction of mine. If you opened up my refrigerator at home, the door would be bursting with chocolate.
1: I'm pretty good at avoiding it, and then all of a sudden I'm like, I have to have chocolate. Yeah. So what we're going to do is we're going to...
0: You're going
1: to
0: pour that...
1: Yes, into here. Mix it all together.
0: Mmm, yummy.
1: Now, it's really good if this can sit for an hour or so in the fridge, but we don't have time for that today, but that's okay.
0: So, normally, if you have the time, sit for an hour.
1: Sit in the fridge for an hour, yeah.
0: Just gives it more thickness?
1: Yeah, it just gives it the body, and so it's easier then to portion out.
0: Right. So
1: it's
0: now...
1: It's also a great dessert to make ahead. So you can make that and just pop it in the fridge and wait. Okay, that's good. A bit more in there. Thank you. And these now go in the oven for about 25 minutes. You can watch it. So sometimes it's 20 minutes, 25, depending on your oven. You don't want them baked like a cake.
0: About 360?
1: About 350.
0: 350?
1: Yeah.
0: Excellent.
1: Thanks.
0: Okay, so we might take a quick break, maybe have a cup of coffee.
1: Oh, yeah.
0: And we will be back soon.
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0: Hi, welcome back to Galley Gourmet with Chef Lisa. We're on Catamaran Enigma in the British Virgin Islands, and we are joined today by Chef Kate from Pas de Deux.
1: Thank you. Yummy, yummy.
0: So, explain to us what you've been up to.
1: Okay, so this is the chocolate molten cake we made earlier. So that's now cooled down, it's on the plate here. And right now I'm just working with some sugar to as a garnish. So I have, in this little bowl here, I have some sugar, and I cooked it with some water and a little bit of glucose. And I cooked it to, we got this lovely amber color.
0: It's beautiful.
1: And it keeps like that.
0: And what's the reason for the glucose?
1: I think it makes the sugar more malleable. It just gives it more elasticity. So as you know, sugar and water can be pretty fairly brittle.
0: Mm. That makes it a little bit less sort of
1: It just makes
0: crunchy.
1: It less crunchy. Yeah, I mean, it does go hard, and that's the whole point. You can also do sugar sticks if you want, so you can do lengths like this up and down. It's getting a bit cold now, so. But yes, it's a wonderful thing to use. It's also very tough though to use it in this climate, as you can appreciate, because it's pretty humid.
0: Right.
1: But it's nice and cool in the boat right now, so it's nice. You've got nice air conditioning.
0: Yes.
1: So okay, so we have two little discs there. We have a few sticks if we want to use sticks.
0: Beautiful.
1: So over here we have our chocolate malt cake, which has sunk beautifully in the middle. Now, these are really good cold or hot. I prefer them actually warm, but they're really good.
0: Either way.
1: And they're good because you can cook them ahead of time and leave them maybe for 20 minutes or half an hour.
0: Ah.
1: And they're still warm in the centre.
0: Ooh, yum.
1: They're really gooey. Yeah.
0: Yeah.
1: Okay, so here we have some licorice ice cream.
0: Ooh.
1: And we're just going to put a little scoop of that on here.
0: Yum.
1: On there. And then we're going to do a little bit of icing sugar. I forgot my sieve.
0: You know, I have. Stay put for one second. Keep on chatting,
1: yes.
0: And I will find
1: here
0: you
1: we have
0: my magic sifter.
1: Which is a wonderful staple for garnishing any plates. You can also use cocoa powder if you have cocoa powder, but it makes a lovely little contrast there. I've also got some licorice syrup that we're

0: going to use. Or if you remember, we had, thank you, we had the licorice syrup in the ice cream as well as the licorice powder. So I'm going to do a little stripe of licorice syrup on the plate.
1: Wow.
0: And we're also going to do some dusting. Make it pretty.
1: Beautiful.
0: And also like to serve on a leaf there because it just sets the plate off really prettily. And then we have some sponge sugar on the top.
1: Oh, Kate, that looks incredible.
0: And we're going to use one of these beautiful little hibiscus. I don't know if you know, but hibiscus are actually edible.
1: Yes.
0: So it just makes for a very pretty
1: dessert. I like
0: dessert.
1: To go into the botanical gardens and chow down on a few.
0: You get a bit peckish, don't you, when you go for a walk. And there we have it, chocolate malt cake with licorice ice cream.
1: That's a work of art.
0: Oh, thank you.
1: You're incredible. Unbelievable. I know I have to, I don't have to. I want to try this. We have to be very careful because I'm going to photograph this. I might just go for the middle part here. I definitely want to try this ice cream. Don't want to ruin this.
0: We have another one here.
1: Wow. Yum. Okay, I think that's going to be my favorite dessert that I've had so far out of all the episodes that we've done. Kate, if people are interested in coming to Pas de Deux, and they should be because that is great, how do they do that?
0: Okay, well, they can find us on charter-pasdedeux.com. So charter-pasdedeux, so it's P-A-S-D-E-D-E-U-X, which actually means a dance for two in French, so because it's a catamaran.
1: Two hulls,
0: yes.
1: How many people do you take?
0: We take up to six.
1: Yeah. Six
0: We're
1: people?
0: Very luxurious, very fast catamaran. She's wonderful.
1: How's the captain?
0: Captain's awesome. I married him, so I have to say that.
1: And you obviously charter around the British Virgin Islands.
0: Yes.
1: Do you go beyond that?
0: No, we just do the British Virgin Islands. We've sailed all through the Caribbean, and it's our favourite place. There's no other No other place like it in the world. It's magical.
1: Oh,
0: magical
1: I think sailing. So. Mm. Definitely. Yeah. Well, guys, if you are coming to the BVI and you want to eat amazing food like this, which you should because that's crazy good, Pas de Deux is the boat to go on. Kate, thank you so much.
0: It's my
1: you're
0: pleasure.
1: My first.
0: Thank
1: and
0: you
1: today
0: for
1: you're
0: back.
1: My last. Yes. I really appreciate you coming
0: welcome.
1: In. I know you're a busy lady and I cannot wait to attack
0: more.
1: This. Yeah. thank you.
2: You're welcome. Lovely to be back.
1: It's a pleasure to have you. So guys, that's it for us for Galley Gourmet with Chef Lisa for this week, and we'll see you next time. Bye for now.
0: Bye.

Tonight, death count rising in Venezuela and growing frustration as government's effort falters. Incoming CARICOM chairman speaks up the regional body. China's ambassador in Grenada expresses his country's solidarity with Cuba. And Barbados announces scaled back celebrations of independence as it says it will redirect resources to help cushion economic effects. In sports, Harry Kane saves England as the Brits edged out the determined Democratic Republic of Congo to make the Soccer World Cup's last 16. A production of the Carib Update News Service, this is Primetime Caribbean, and all the details of the major stories from across the Caribbean and beyond coming right up. I am Tahira Burke.

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1: Big tonight. The death toll from the twin earthquakes that struck Venezuela on June 27 has risen to 1,943, according to Venezuelan authorities. Jorge Rodriguez, president of Venezuela's National Assembly, said on Wednesday that the two earthquakes, which measured 7.2 and 7.5 in magnitude, have also injured more than 10,500 people and displaced around 15,000 people. He said 6,461 people have been rescued since emergency operations began. La Guaira State, the area hardest hit by the disaster, continues to face severe food shortages, widespread disruptions to basic services, and communications outages. The World Health Organization has warned of the risk of disease outbreaks, while preliminary estimates indicate the disaster generated about 1.2 million tons of debris in La Guaira. Tens of thousands of people are still missing. And nearly a week after twin earthquakes devastated parts of Venezuela, citizens continue to dig their friends and families out of the rubble by hand without heavy machinery as government response falters and outrage grows over a nation rich in oil but starved of gasoline. CNN's Isa Suarez speaks with families and U.S. volunteers on the ground in Venezuela.
2: With nothing more than borrowed tools, Davis Ramos digs through the rubble. The twin mattresses of his two little girls are within sight, and he anchors his strength in knowing that soon he will hold them close, even if it's a final goodbye.
3: Ahorita no puedo pensar en el llanto. Ahorita no puedo pensar, aunque se me parte el alma por dentro, pensar en llorar, porque con lágrimas no.
2: While we're here, a rescue team from North Carolina arrive, looking for signs of life or death.
4: I know that we have still been finding people alive in these buildings, so I'm not ready to give up yet.
2: Almost a week since those fateful back-to-back earthquakes, hope of finding survivors is fading fast. But in the midst of unimaginable grief, a moment of compassion and humanity between an American rescuer and a grieving Venezuelan father. The scene here in La Guaira is apocalyptic, with countless buildings pancaked by the ferocity of the quakes. And while families wait for answers, heavy machinery sits idle.
5: Señor, ¿por qué no está prendido?
6: No tengo combustible.
5: He doesn't have petrol, he doesn't have fuel. I mean, tell that to the families.
2: A sorry sight for one of the world's largest oil reserves. Hazel Mendoza has seen this firsthand. She traveled from Tampa, Florida, to search for her loved ones.
7: This guy, you know, worked with the nails.
5: The hands.
7: They try to do everything without nothing. They don't have, you know, shoes. They don't have machine like drills, a big drills that you need. They don't have sensors, they don't have anything.
2: We walk from building to building. The scale of destruction stretches for blocks. Around every corner,
5: didn't have a chance.
2: A house of horrors. Still, Venezuelans dig, with rickety tools, shovels and buckets. As we depart La Guaira, an arresting scene of casket after casket and of overwhelming loss. Isa Suarez, CNN, La Guaira, Venezuela.
1: The U.S. military has established a robust footprint of U.S. forces in and around Venezuela to support relief operations, with more than 900 personnel inside the country and another roughly 800 in Caribbean hubs Puerto Rico and Curacao, the top U.S. general for Latin America has said. General Francis Donovan, the commander of

0: The U.S. Southern Command said U.S. forces had participated in search and rescue operations, helped get the airport up and running, and mobilized air and naval assets to allow for the arrival of humanitarian relief after last week's devastating earthquakes. He said the U.S. military had also deployed at least 4 of 5 MQ-9 Reaper drones over Venezuela, which, along with a fusion cell in Miami, is bolstering the intelligence picture for Venezuelan authorities. Still in Venezuela, 4 Venezuelan police officers have been arrested and are facing dismissal after being accused of looting cash from the rubble of a building that collapsed during last week's devastating twin earthquakes. Local people and national and international rescue teams continue to search for survivors in the aftermath of back-to-back quakes, which have killed almost 2,000 people, injured more than 10,000, and left tens of thousands. Videos on social media showed angry people trying to stop members of the Scientific, Penal, and Criminalistic Investigation Service Corps, CICPC, helping themselves to a safe full of dollars from a ruined building in the hard-hit state of La Guaira. Prime Minister of St. Lucia, Philip J. Pear, who is incoming chairman of CARICOM, has pledged to steer the regional bloc towards what he calls more people-centered approach, saying integration must deliver tangible benefits in the daily lives of Caribbean citizens. Pear said people across the region are increasingly questioning how CARICOM directly improves their lives. That question, he added, must now guide the organization's agenda.
1: CARICOM must continue to move closer to the people. It must be seen and felt not only in meetings and declarations, but also in communities, schools, businesses, homes, and in the opportunities available to every Caribbean citizen. We must strengthen our unity.
0: He emphasized that strengthening unity among member states will be central to his tenure.
1: The Caribbean is strongest when we work together, speak with purpose, and respect the voices and contributions of every member state. Our diversity, our cultures, languages, traditions, and experiences is one of our greatest strengths.
0: Pear also outlined a focus on building a more resilient and sustainable Caribbean community.
1: This means advancing climate action, strengthening food and nutrition security, supporting economic growth, embracing digital transformation, expanding opportunities for trade and investment, and improving the movement of people, skills, services, and ideas across our community.
0: Meanwhile, CARICOM will convene a regional meeting to address issues affecting Rastafarians, the Guyana-based CARICOM Secretariat announced on Tuesday. The meeting, which will bring together representatives from member states and key stakeholders, follows a decision by regional leaders at last month's intersessional meeting to tackle the persistent discrimination and marginalization faced by Rastafarians across the Caribbean and beyond. Leaders noted that many Rastafarians continue to face barriers in education, employment, and public life, and reaffirmed their commitment to protecting their rights and ensuring equal treatment. They also agreed to establish a committee comprising representatives from Barbados, Jamaica, St. Kitts and Nevis, St. Vincent and the Grenadines, and Trinidad and Tobago to advance discussions on Rastafarian issues at the regional and international levels. This is Primetime Caribbean. More news coming up after the break.
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1: In global news, South African police arrested more than 900 people during nationwide anti-migrant protests on Tuesday, as demonstrations that were largely peaceful turned violent in some areas. Police said 108 of the 120 marches passed without incident, while officers intervened in 12 protests. Arrests were made for offenses including immigration violations, public violence, robbery, and harboring undocumented migrants. One person was killed in Johannesburg, Alexandra Township during looting of foreign-owned spaza shops, while two others were injured in a separate shooting in the Hillbrow area. The protests were organized by an anti-immigration movement that had set a deadline for undocumented migrants to leave South Africa. The demonstrations follow months of tensions that have seen foreign nationals targeted, displaced, and their businesses vandalized. U.S. President Donald Trump on Wednesday defended earning $1.4 billion from his family's cryptocurrency activities last year, saying everybody's profiting from his time in power. Taking his maiden flight aboard a new Air Force One plane gifted by Qatar, Trump rejected criticisms that he was using his presidency to enrich himself.
2: And Democratic lawmakers.
3: This is the Lance Whitaker Voice in Motion YouTube channel, home of comprehensive Caribbean horse racing coverage and
4: more. Heading
3: to
4: the Senate floor must prevent the president, vice president, senior administration officials, members of Congress, and their families from profiting of the crypto industry. If it does not, it will only turbocharge Donald Trump's brazen crypto corruption.
2: In 2019, Trump said he was not a fan of crypto, saying its value was based on error. However, $635 million of his haul came thanks to royalties from his

0: Trump meme coin, with another $500 million via World Liberty Financial, the crypto company co-founded by his two eldest sons and the son of his top diplomatic envoy, Steve Witkoff. The meme coin, a novelty digital token aimed at the president's diehard base and speculators, was released just prior to his second inauguration and seen its price fall from an initial peak of $45 to less than $2. Customers saw their investment burn, with the president continuing to earn fees on every transaction. In 2025, a company connected to the government of Abu Dhabi bought a 49% stake in World Liberty Financial for $500 million. This was shortly before the Trump administration approved the delivery of thousands of cutting-edge AI microprocessors to the Gulf Emirate. Trump has denied any conflict of interest.
1: Critics say you're profiting off the presidency.
2: Well, you know why I'm profiting? Because the stock market's going up. Everybody's profiting. If you have a 401k, how's your 401k done? It's about up 85%. Thank you, President Trump.
0: Cryptocurrencies are not Donald Trump's only sources of income. He has also earned hundreds of thousands of dollars from merchandise marketed to his MAGA base, including Bibles bearing his name. The money is managed by his son while he is in office, but will come back under his control when he leaves the White House.
3: This is Primetime Caribbean.
4: Abundant Blessing Enterprise is a haven of rest that creates an atmosphere of love, joy, peace, and tranquility that caters for the spirit, soul, mind, body, and home. 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
3: And now for sports. Sports is brought to you by the Grenada National Lotteries Authority. In World Cup soccer, Harry Kane scored twice in the closing stages to spare England a major World Cup upset, lifting the Three Lions to a 2-1 comeback victory over the Democratic Republic of Congo and into the round of 16. England fell behind early in Atlanta when Brian Sipenga fonged the net, leaving Thomas Tuchel's side on the brink of a shock exit. After dominating possession but struggling to beat goalkeeper Lionel Mpassi, England finally broke through in the 75th minute when Kane headed home a cross from substitute Anthony Gordon. Kane completed the comeback 4 minutes from time, blasting in Gordon's second assist of the match to seal the victory. The win sends England into a last 16 clash with co-host Mexico on Sunday, while ending DR Congo's historic World Cup run in their first tournament appearance in 52 years. And Kylian Mbappe scored twice as France cruised to a 3-0 victory over Sweden late on Tuesday to book their place in the FIFA World Cup round of 16. Mbappe struck either side of halftime to take his tournament tally to 6 goals, drawing level with Lionel Messi in the race for the Golden Boot. Bradley Barcola added France's other goal as Les Bleus continued their impressive run. After France were held at bay for most of the opening 45 minutes, Mbappe finally broke the Scandinavians' resistance on the stroke of halftime, jinking into space before rifling home. Barcola made it 2-0 on 53 minutes before Mbappe added a second in the 74th minute to seal a victory. The brace also lifted Mbappe's career World Cup total to 18 goals in 18 matches, leaving him one shy of Messi's all-time tournament record of 19. France will face Paraguay in the round of 16 on Saturday after another dominant display that reinforced their status as one of the tournament's favourites. In cricket, the opening T20I of the 5-match series between India and England ended in frustration as persistent rain forced the match to be abandoned at the Riverside Ground in Durham. After India posted a commanding 189 for 7 in their 20 overs, England were left waiting to begin their chase before the

weather at the final say. India's batting effort was powered by a blistering 20-ball 59 from Abhishek Sharma, who once again showcased his explosive stroke play at the top of the order. Shreyas Iyer anchored the innings with a composed 68, while Shivam Dubey provided the finishing touches with an unbeaten 42 of 28 balls, helping the visitors recover from a brief middle-order wobble. In tennis, Coco Gauff came from a breakdown in the third set and then won the last 6 points of a tiebreaker to beat Solana Sierra 6-3, 3-6, 7-6, 7 on Wednesday to reach the third round at Wimbledon. Gauff was 2 points away from losing the match when Sierra served at 5-4 in the third set but won 3 straight points to break back. In the 10-point tiebreaker, she trailed 7-4 but didn't lose another point, still in the win with an ace and then screaming out loud with both fists clenched. And that's a look at sports. This is where we end another edition of Prime Time Caribbean, a production of the Caribbean Banking Service, the Caribbean's newsroom. On behalf of all our producers and writers, I am Tahira Burke at the Carib Update News Service News Center. Thank you for viewing and do enjoy the rest of your evening.

0: Welcome to the Nevis Newscast for Wednesday, July 1st, 2026. I am Bronte Swanston Hendrickson. The Nevis Disaster Management Department facilitated an engagement with the United Nations Office for Disaster Risk Reduction from June 16th to 18th. Premier of Nevis, the Honorable Mark Brantley, says a delegation from the Office of the Americas and the Caribbean visited the island to support the continued implementation of the Sendai Framework for Disaster Risk Reduction. The 15-year international agreement was adopted by UN member states in 2015. Its aim is to prevent new disasters and reduce existing ones.
1: Delegation included Mr. Rafael Hamor, Program Management Officer, Mr. Anwar Baksh, Program Officer and Consultant, Ms. Orisia Williams. When they came, they would have had courtesy calls, discussions with the Honorable Minister Spencer Brand, Permanent Secretary Wakely Daniel, Permanent Secretary Denzel Stanley, and officials from the Nevis Disaster Management. Good news, they've secured funding from the European Union to support implementation of these activities in St. Kitts, Nevis, and Grenada, and Suriname. Those three countries are going to benefit. And they've also indicated their intention to support the review and updating of the Nevis Disaster Plan. And so we are continuing our work in that regard. They also introduced the Delta Resilience Platform, developed in collaboration with UNDP and the World Meteorological Organization. The platform is designed to catalog hazard events, capture disaster impacts, strengthen national and local risk information systems, and support evidence-based decision-making.
0: Premier Brantley made the disclosure at his June 30th press conference. Help me to help you.

0: Fire safety is what we do. That is the theme under which the St. Kitts and Nevis Fire and Rescue Services will host its 2026 Summer Safety Camp. The annual program targets children 5 to 13 years with the aim of teaching them to stay safe during the summer vacation. Davron Clark is the acting divisional fire officer.
1: Fire safety also includes what you're going to do in an event that the clothes catch fire. Stop, drop, and roll. We're also going to educate them about how to put out fires using the fire extinguishers. The acronym for to use the fire extinguisher is PASS, P-A-S-S. Yeah, you pull the pin, you aim at the base of the fire, you squeeze the lever, and you sweep from left to right until the fire is out. We also want to educate persons to ensure that they, once there's a fire in the home, what they have to do to get out and stay out safely until the arrival of the fire department. So we have a number of drills, a number of educational programs.
0: The summer safety camp covers a range of other areas.
1: During the summer and throughout the year, we need persons to be educated about the effects of crime and violence that affect our nations. So we'll be having police coming on board to educate the children in that aspect. Traffic safety as well. We'll not be having a number of cases where children are getting knocked down by vehicles or playing in the road and not using the pedestrians how they used to, they should use to. So police as well will be there as well to educate the children as the best way to ensure that they are safe when using the streets on their own time or to and from school. Also, we're having water safety by the St. Kitts and Nevis Coast Guard. They will be coming on up involved every year and educating the children about the safety when they go to the beach or to the pools or anywhere there's a combination of water. Nevis Disaster Management, they will be on board to educate the children about natural disasters. We know the hurricane, what to do before, during, and after. We are also going to teach them about the tsunami and anything that deals with disaster management will be there to enlighten and educate the children about such. We're having basic first aid as a result of, just in case the children might get injured in any way, or the friends or the family, they will know to perform basic care until they reach to the arrival of the EMS.
0: The camp will take place from 9 a.m. to 1 p.m. from July 6th to 10th at the Charlestown Primary School.
1: So I want to thank the Ministry of Education for being on board with us for another year. We are collecting our data presently as it comes in, and we will be meeting with the Ministry of Education so we could get a school bus or buses to ensure that the children are being picked up and taken safely to and from the camp. So that's not an issue. You can drop them off by the Charlestown Fire Station, you can drop them off directly by the campsite at Charlestown Primary School, or the school bus will be there as well to assist you in this regard.
0: The registration fee is $20. Registration forms are available at primary and secondary schools on Nevis and the Charlestown Fire Station. Parents can also register online via the link on your screen. Still to come.
2: This is an investment we're making going forward for Nevis Culturama, for you guys to start at an early age so you can advance to the senior.
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0: Welcome back. Premier and Minister of Tourism, the Honourable Mark Brantley, says the Nevis Tourism Authority looks forward to welcoming visitors and locals alike for 4 days of exceptional culinary experiences, culture and celebration of the Nevis Mango Festival.
1: On Thursday, the 2nd of June, 2nd of July, forgive me, we have the opening press conference at the Malcolm Guichard Park. I hope to see members of the press there at 10 a.m. The Nevis goes mangoes from 12 p.m. to 12 a.m. And then we have the supper club on Thursday with Chef Eric Ajepong at the Four Seasons Resort Estates. I'm told it will be at the June. Friday, 3rd July, Mango Mania at Shaska. Shaska is a new restaurant that is opening. It was formerly Ubrenta, which is along the Island Main Road. That starts at 11 a.m. It goes until 5 p.m. And then there's a beach bar crawl at Pinney's Beach at 7 p.m. Saturday, we have the Passport Food Tour. I'm told it's already 80% at capacity. So if you're interested, please, you need to get your tickets now. That starts at 10:30, goes until 6 p.m.
0: Sunday, July 5th, will be the festival's signature event, For the Love of Mangoes.
1: That starts at 11 a.m., it goes until 10 p.m. Early access to the grounds is 11 a.m. They start serving food at 1 p.m. They have a VIP section as well for those who are minded. And the tickets are available at www.nevismangofest.com. I'm told that a limited number of tickets remain for the highly anticipated For the Love of Mangoes event. And so all these events are being sold out. Members out there, the public, if you're listening, we encourage you, please, to get your tickets online and get them now. We encourage everyone to follow the Nevis Mango Festival social media channels for event updates, schedules, and other important announcements throughout the festival weekend.
0: Premier and Minister of Tourism, the Honorable Mark Brantley. The Greenhouse Band Junior CAISO Contest participants received sponsorship checks and picked their order of appearance on Tuesday, June 30th, during a brief ceremony at Zanzibar on Pinnis Beach. The order of appearance is as follows: Prince DJ, Naya Dan, Island Blossom, Star, Mighty QJ, Melody, Singing Kerry, Princess Ali, Prince Kai, Princess Kali, Dequan, Prodigy, and Mighty Zen. Chair of the Culturama 52 Junior CAISO Subcommittee is Santonia Mills.
2: Today, participants will receive $500 to support their preparations for the show. The Monarch will receive a cash prize of $3,000. First runner-up will receive $2,500. Second runner-up will receive $2,000. And third runner-up will receive $1,700. Other participants will receive $1,200 for their dedication and efforts.
0: Mills also expressed gratitude to the sponsors of the competition, the Greenhouse Band. Chair of Culturama 52, Swain Evelyn, expressed gratitude to the participants.
3: I'd just like to congratulate and thank all the contestants that are taking part in this year's Junior Calypso. I do wish you all the best. And this is an investment we're making going forward for Nevis Culturama, for you guys to start at an early age so you can advance to the senior Calypsonian show. And I'd like to take this opportunity to say, going forward, we'll be doing the same for the Soca Monarch as well. All right, so once again, thank you very much for taking part.
0: Evelyn also presented the 13 participants with sponsorship checks to prepare for the competition. The Culturama 52 Greenhouse Band Junior CAISO Contest will take place on Tuesday, July 28th at the Nevis Cultural Village. The show begins at 7 p.m. Admission is free of cost. And that's it for this edition of the Nevis Newscast. On behalf of all of us here at the Department of Information, I am Bronte Swanston Hendrickson. Thank you for viewing.
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2: Ahead in this week's presentation, lots of stories from Jamaica and the USA. Another solid weekend in Jamaican racing for trainer Antonin Younis. This six-year-old leading a flurry of wins for the ex-champion while becoming the fastest mile runner currently active at Caymanas Park. The Supreme Ventures anniversary weekend also saw appearances by US-based Barbadian jockey Rocco Bowen. Plus, there was a super 7-furlong win in the Hubert Bartley Memorial Trophy for this bossy Peter John Passard-trained 4-year-old colt. 3 weekend wins in the USA for Barbadian trainer Safi Joseph Jr., including this filly day-to-day, dominating the Brookmead Stakes at Colonial Downs in Virginia. And Bajan jockey Micah Husband scoring for him in the Carriback Stakes at Gulfstream Park in Florida. And added money win 2 at Belterra Park in Ohio for the Jamaican combination of jockey Jason Simpson and trainer Ricardo Bailey. Plus my regular statistical update on Caribbean victories overseas, or opening story coming from Jamaica.
3: Saturday's main event at Caymanas Park, the SVL 25th anniversary trophy race, being run this year as a 1-mile event and not the usual 5.5-furlong sprint. A small 6-horse field here, but some talented racers among them, including April's impressive World Vet Day trophy winner, the 2-horse Supernatural Power with champion jockey Radish Roman aboard. The improving 4-year-old colt Don Quasi in post position 1 on a 3-race winning streak, with champion apprentice Demar Williams a 3-1 bet here. The ACK stable's Supernatural Power, the big want-to-do favorite. Her first run this for trainer Adrian Prince after a switch from Philip Fiani's barn. Good betting too for trainer Antonin Younis' spear, the 4-horse Nautical Star, the 5-2 second favorite, and number 6 Barnaby at odds of 7-2. Picking them up down the backstretch now, less than 5 lengths separating the entire field. 6-time champion jockey Omar Walker and Nautical Star comfortably setting the pace with the legend brand's Buddy Rickman in the come box.
4: They're arriving at the 5. Nautical Star attempting to go all the way. Supernatural Power now on the move and going just within a length. Don Quasi is racing back in 3rd, a break of some 3 back to Sheer Delight, as they charge away now inside the final half of a mile. Sensational Soul is 2nd from the back, now being caught by Barnaby. Nautical Star running away from this field. Supernatural Power now driven up along with Don Quasi, but they need to find maybe 5.5 lengths each as they arrive inside the final 5/16th, and it is a Nautical Star who has led them pillar to post thus far. Nautical Star coming to the head of the stretch with that lead. Don Quasi under a bustling ride. Supernatural Power running no race at all as Nautical Star continues to lead. Don Quasi, the new star, now asked to make ground on the outside. Supernatural Power and Barnaby left struggling in behind, but it is out in front. Nautical Star with a clear lead under Omar Walker. Nautical Star comes running away in the SVL 25th anniversary trophy. Nautical Star will win it. A double for Antonin Younis.
3: Probably his best performance since arriving in Jamaica over a year and a half ago. Walker in the saddle unchallenged as he drives the 6-year-old to a very fast victory by a widening 7.5 lengths. On an afternoon, trainer Antonin Younis landed a triple for the 2nd race day in a row. Also for back-to-back race days, this Walker Younis combination landing the feature. They did it with Sir Don in the Viceroy Trophy the previous Saturday. A top 3 finisher in 3 stakes races in the USA before shipping to Jamaica. Nautical Star very efficient in this, his 3rd win in 5 starts at Caymanas Park. For owners, 1 Guyana Racing, earning the thumbs up post-race from Walker and assistant trainer Nigel Burke.
5: Well, I get this ride on a rare came and I feel him and I see that he's a very nice horse. I look into the race and I see that I have the speed, so I just decided to go in front.
6: We're still kind of figuring him out here. I came on his park and he's seeming to like his new home, and hopefully he continues to progress into a nice horse that he's always been. I mean, he's done well in the States and he's come here and done very well.
3: Nautical Star as a 5-2 bet dominates the SVL anniversary trophy race. Stablemate Barnaby closest at the finish with Don Quasi 3rd. The winning time of 1 minute 35.76, just a 2nd outside Wanton and Havin's 8-furlong track record, and tops by 0.03 seconds. Supernatural Power's World Vet Day win in April as the quickest 1-mile run at Caymanas Park in almost 7 years. since she

0: Lisa Manitra's 1/35 and 1/5 Diamond Mile win in November 2019.
1: Trainer Nunes's barn, led by his nephew Nigel Burke while he's been on vacation, also won Saturday's secondary feature Good Prospect Trophy with Micros's 3-year-old filly. Another wow ridden by Ryan Lewis, and they were in business again Sunday, scoring twice.
0: First, in Division 1 of the Hubert Bartley Memorial Trophy, honoring the late Hall of Famer and three-time champion jockey. And then half an hour later in the E. Anthony Sabrati Trophy with Duchess. Here in the Bartley Memorial, champion trainer Jason LaCosta's American Aviator was the odds-on favorite. And in front, entering the home stretch with Nunes's Miss Grove under hot apprentice Tajay Sukou in pursuit.
2: They're at the top of the lane, and it's still American Aviator still in front. Miss Grove bearing down on American Aviator with a furlong and a half to travel. Miss Grove on the outside, American Aviator tying up, and Miss Grove now hits the front. American Aviator will have to fight back for this one. American Aviator not going away. Miss Grove in front of American Aviator, half a furlong to travel. Miss Grove is in front. American Aviator has to find another length or so. It's Miss Grove and Tajay Sukou, a triple.
0: Kevin Burnside on commentary. The Canada-bred 4-year-old filly owned by Nadon gets her fourth win in 18 lifetime starts as apprentice rider Sukou follows up a Saturday triple with another 3 wins on Sunday for 8 wins in 3 race days. A similar haul of 8 wins in 3 race days for trainer Nunes. And the 21-year-old jock says patience was a key factor in this victory.
3: I get a good break and I see the RCs went in front and my ass have a lot in my hand, so I just watch them, and by kick from the half mile, I make a big move and just go right through.
0: Miss Grove at 9-2 odds upsets the 1-2 favorite American Aviator in a win by a length and 3/4, clocking 125.69 for 7 furlongs. Second year in a row this, Nunes takes a section of the Hubert Bartley, following up on his 2025 score with immeasurable joy. Division 2 of the Hubert Bartley closed Saturday's race card with the day's most eye-catching performance, delivered by the front-running favorite Bossman with Dane Dawkins aboard.
2: They're coming at the top of the lane and Bossman is not messing around, kicking on by about 6 lengths. Allegiant sent down in chase. I Dream Again looks to have petered out. It's Bossman in front and traveling well. It's Bossman still there. Allegiant trying hard to get to Bossman with just about a furlong to travel. Bossman is not for catching today in the Hubert Chinna Bartley Memorial Trophy. Bossman is cruising in the end. Bossman and devastating Dane Dawkins from the high power camp of Peter John Passad.
0: A top draw effort from Paul Lumsden's Bossman, looking fresh and fast coming off a 1-month layoff to score his third win from 6 starts this year for trainer Peter John Passad. And things were pretty straightforward for jockey Dawkins, his first time aboard the colt.
3: Put him in front, relax him as best I can, leave in the half mile. He intend to want to go, so I give him a little more rein and he pick it up coming this straight. I asked him and he responded.
4: He's been progressing very well over the last couple of months, and to be honest, it's not a surprise for us that he won. We were just looking forward to a progressive run, and that's what he gave us. So very, very happy with him.
0: Bossman scores by 9 1/4 lengths as the 6-5 favorite, chased by Allegiance and I Dream Again in the Hubert Bartley Division 2. The winning time on a fast track, 123.91, only Legacy Isles track record last month. And I'm Just a Girl, earlier on Saturday's card, have recorded quicker 7 furlong times so far this year at Caymanas Park. Special weekend guests at Caymanas Park were Nancy Holthus, a TV presenter and analyst from Oaklawn Park Racetrack in Arkansas, USA, and the US-based Barbadian jockey Rocco Bowen, who had a second-place finish among a handful of rides. Bowen, in his first ever trip to Jamaica, contributed all of his weekend earnings at Caymanas Park to the Jamaica Thoroughbred Horsemen's Foundation, for which he was guest speaker at their fundraising dinner on Sunday night.
1: Now, Safi Joseph's big horse, White Abario, had to settle for fourth spot in Saturday's $2 million Stephen Foster Stakes, won by Magnitude at Churchill Downs, but the Barbadian secured 3 stakes wins at racetracks elsewhere in the USA. Added money scores for him at Colonial Downs and his home track, Gulfstream Park in Florida.
0: The biggest of them, the $125,000 Brookmead Stakes on turf at Colonial Downs in Virginia. Safi's 3-year-old filly, Day to Day, the seven horse, off the pace for most of the 8.5 furlong trip, but as the even money favorite, is rapidly moving here from third toward the lead.
5: They head to the far turn, 47.71 seconds. No turning back now for Quadra. Quadra, the lead is down to 4, though. Getting closer Day to Day and Redheaded Stepchild. 2.5 more back to Sun Cross. Late Night Call's backed up. Then comes Buzz Away.

0: Quadra brings him around to the stretch, the lead down to a length now. Day-to-Day continues to get closer with each and every stride. Quadra tries to kick. Day-to-Day right up alongside now. Here's Day-to-Day on the outside. Quadra tries to battle back. They're four clear of Buzz Away and Suncross. Day-to-Day starting to pull clear, though, in the Brookmead Stakes. It's Day-to-Day, 2.5 to the good. Then comes Quadra on the inside. Late runs from Suncross and Buzz Away. Day-to-Day going to coast home, though. Day-to-Day, an easy winner of the Brookmead.
1: Paco Lopez in the saddle for the win. Savit Joseph lifts his tally of stakes victories to 34, the most by any trainer this year in North America. The favorite, Day-to-Day, by 2.25 lengths in the Brookmead Stakes. At even money, stopping the clock for a mile and 16th at 142.92, and she's now undefeated in two starts at the Colonial Downs Turf. Currently the continent's number four trainer in horses earnings at $11.9 million. Safi had a pair of $100,000 stakes wins at Gulfstream Park in Florida, first linking up with young Barbadian rider Micah Husbands to capture the carryback stakes with a front-running three-year-old colt Langvad. Husbands on a triple for the afternoon.
2: They're an eighth of a mile from home, and Langvad has the lead. 100 Kings is trying very hard, but that's not going to cut it. It's Langvad to the finish in front. At 6-5, the carryback goes to Langvad. He's 2.5 lengths better than 100 Kings.
1: Langvad, one of four weekend wins for Micah Husbands, who is now just one short of 50 wins this season. A second time this in 3 years for a Caribbean trainer winning the carryback stakes. Jamaican Rowan Crichton had won the 2024 edition with an 8-1 shot, Real Macho. There was also the Musical Romance Stakes, the 5-1 shot Kerry's Kiss, ridden by Edwin Gonzalez, fighting off the big 2-5 favorite in the bay with Micah Husbands in a 1-2 finish for Savit Joseph Jr. Kerry's Kiss upsets here 3 years in a row and four times in the last 6 years. Savit Joseph winning the Musical Romance Stakes through Sound Machine in 2021, then Bluefield in 2024, followed by back-to-back scores with Hall and Ice, and now Kerry's Kiss.
3: At Belterra Park in Ohio, a Jamaican domination of Friday's Cincinnatian Stakes. Jockey Jason Simpson riding for trainer Ricardo Bailey in a stunning 50-1 upset.
1: The field bunching here, entering the home stretch. The 10-horse and even money favorite from the board of Jamaica's champion trainer Jason Da Costa with a narrow lead, but coming under pressure from Jason Simpson's mount, Striking Lady, the longest shot in the field.
4: As they're midway around the far turn. On the outside, that's Dunn's River. That's Striking Lady. Along the inside, Jack's like 3/4 and 1/12 flat. They're into the stretch. It's Striking Lady who has the lead, and Striking Lady starts to open up. Striking Lady opens up by about 4 or 5 lengths. On the inside, a little sharpie on the outside. That's Perfect Angel. It's inside the final furlong, but it's all Striking Lady who starts to kick clear. Striking Lady wins the Cincinnatian under Jason Simpson.
1: Lion Palm Racing Stables Striking Lady at 50-1 lands the Cincinnatian Stakes by 3 lengths with Jason Simpson up for trainer Ricardo Bailey. Da Costa's Perfect Angel second. The winning time for a mile and 16th, 145.48.
3: Our weekly tally now of Caribbean wins in the USA and Canada before we go. Among them, the St. Croix native Kevin Krieger with 3 wins at Emerald Downs. At Woodbine, there were 2 wins each for the Jamaican jockey Romero Mirage and Barbadian Kevin Nichols, who unfortunately lost his mom recently. Barbadian jockey Antonio Whitehall had 3 wins and led a flurry of Caribbean victories at Assiniboia Downs. And there were 2 wins each at Fort Erie for Jamaican jockey Kirk Johnson and the Barbadian Deshaun Gaskin. 2 wins each as well over the weekend at Lethbridge for the Jamaican jockeys Trevor Simpson and Andre Powell. And don't forget this weekend, the 100th Jamaica St. Leger, where the Guinness winners, Dreamcatcher and Salute the Dawn, will be trying to stay on course for the Triple Crown. This is Lance at the Track, covering top stories and exciting races in the sport of kings. Remember to like, share, and click the subscribe button for this channel. And check us out again next week.
5: President of the Jamaica Jockeys Agent Association, Donovan Wilson. I hear them teasing you about your World Cup choice, because I hear you telling me about Portugal, but they were telling me also that Portugal is not really a side. You're just in up with them. What is the story there, sir, brother?
6: Well, France was my original side, and
5: yes,
6: me see everybody I jump on France.
5: Yes.
6: And when we really look at it, me really say that Portugal and Ronaldo need a World Cup. Ronaldo really need a World Cup. Mm-hmm. And he's going to win. Mm-hmm. After we liquor, after now we liquor Brazil.
5: Yes.
6: And Cape Verde liquor Argentina. You know what happened?
5: Yes.
6: I don't, right a final.
5: Yes.
6: France.
5: Yes.

0: and Portugal.
1: But you realize that it's a horse race and a betting mentality making it in Portugal. Because the reason why you don't want France is because France is at 1-9 and that not paying the money, brother. That is why you're switching from France. It's not really a Portugal man.
0: That may be true.
1: Yes.
0: But when we look at it now, Argentina not paying the money neither. And them not playing nobody from the World Cup start.
1: Okay.
0: That are number one.
1: Yes, sir.
0: Brazil not paying the money neither. And they not playing nobody from the World Cup start.
1: Okay.
0: So you see.
1: So who is Morocco?
0: Japan,
1: Morocco, Morocco a good team in Brazil. Play Morocco. Morocco is a very good team.
0: No. That's why Morocco there with them there.
1: Okay.
0: You understand? But we can't tell you. A peer balling after next weekend. This weekend.
1: Yeah.
0: Peer balling.
1: Crying.
0: Them are going to cry till. Yes, as of. Me go buy some. Me going downtown today. Me go buy some kerchief.
1: Yes.
0: For the
1: tears.
0: Brazil man them.
1: And the Argentina man.
0: Argentina man
1: them. The tears.
0: Tears.
1: All right, brother. Big respect.
0: Tears.
1: All right, sir. We see where you go, brother. Big respect, sir.
2: This is the last.

0: Here she comes.
1: I know, right? Look, you know what, girl? We're here for Daphne, so let's all just pretend like we like ourselves, right?
0: I know.
1: Hi.
0: Hey.

0: so good.
1: Thank you, baby. Thank you.
2: Hey, you girls are looking so good.
3: I'm good.
2: I'm fine, boo.
1: You guys are not looking bad at all, though.
0: I know.
1: Right. Hotness everywhere.
0: 360, turn around, girl. See how good you look.
1: Woo!
3: You're chopping out the money.
1: Yes, look at that. Oh my god. Look who we have here.
4: The latest bridal Lagos.
1: Who went for vacation for 4 good months? Who does that? Trophy wife in town.
2: Yay. Look at you.
1: Ooh. Hey.
2: Ooh. Hey. That's my girl.
1: 360. Let's see. Hey, girl.
2: Hey.
1: So, your girl is back.
2: Yes. Mm-hmm.
1: Today, I'm treating us to a good girl's time.
2: Yay.
1: Okay, girl. So, today, we're having a beach party.
2: Beach day, bitches!
1: Why don't we start by having a small party? Let's, you know, get the energy.
2: That's
4: high.
2: Let's
4: have some goddess!
2: Yes!
4: We have more goddess there.
2: Yes.
4: Let's start with this.
2: Yes.
4: Let's bash it out!
2: Come on!
4: Yes. To my girls!
2: Yes.
4: And this is to my girls.
2: Yeah, baby.
4: My squad.
2: This is chopping out the
4: my
2: money.

0: So girls, this is for our girl Daffy, who just secured herself a lifetime of cash flow.
1: Yes. Hey girls. So this girl right here, she is never going broke ever again.
2: Girls, you already know me. I'm not a fan of this marriage thing. But if you must get married, make sure it's worth it.
0: That's the point.
1: And the most important thing about marriage is
0: love, of course.
3: It's all about the money.
0: So girls, cheers to us winning and securing the bag.
3: Yes.

2.8 million naira.

Daphne.

0: Where are you coming from?
1: Gerald, what sort of a question is that? What do you mean, where is she coming from? She's your wife, not your daughter.
0: And you are?
2: Oh, Gerald, stop. This is Kim, my best friend.
0: Of course, I know who she is. I'm just wondering why she's here this early in the morning in my house asking me stupid questions.
2: No. Mm-mm. Not your house. What belongs to you now belongs to us.
0: That still does not explain why she's here.
1: Gerald, I don't understand why you now have a problem with me being in my own best friend's house.
0: Madam, we're out. Out. Excuse us, please.

0: Okay, it's fine. It's fine. Seems you have so much on your mind. Say it, I'm listening, my darling husband.
1: Daphne. Remind me again. We went to bed together last night, right? So how come I woke up in the middle of the night and you were nowhere to be found?
0: Oh, that's right.

0: Kim called for us to go clubbing, and then you were sleeping, and I didn't want to disturb your sleep.
1: Really? Who did you tell? Are you listening to yourself? Are you aware that you are now a married woman?
0: And so, Gerald.
1: Okay. Tell me, why did I get a debit alert of 2.8 million naira?
0: I used your card, baby.
1: You used my card? And blew a whooping sum of 2.8 million in one night?
0: Gerald, why are you so pissed?
1: I shouldn't be pissed. You spend my hard-earned money, waste it in... What did you do with it? You bought clothes, you bought drinks, what?
0: Come on, baby. You have the money. I know. Stop stressing.
1: Hey, I am talking to you.
0: Baby, help me my shoes. Oh, no. I'll get it. My head is banging. I need to sleep. Baby. Oh. Oh, my God. Baby. Oh, Gerald.

Yeah. Okay. That works. That's fine, we can sign tomorrow then. I know you choose my office, your office, anyone is fine by me.

0: I'm here.
1: It's 4 p.m. It's 4 p.m. and you're still in your nightie?
0: Gerald. I don't get. Is there a rule of what I should wear at a certain time?
1: Of course not. It's just, I'm just amazed. Don't tell me you've been sleeping all day.
0: Gerald, what am I supposed to say to you right now? Because to be honest, I've been sleeping all day.
1: Wow. So you've been sleeping all day and you really do not see anything wrong with it. It's not a problem. It's not. Definitely, this place is a mess. I'm sure you can see that. Fix it.

0: house is a mess. I should fix it.
1: Girl, how?
2: Gerald said so.
0: Just imagine the insult. Like, look at me.
1: Yo.
2: Girl, you look so fine.
0: Do I look like his maid?
2: That must be a joke of the century. I mean, what does it take you for?
0: A maid, darling. A maid, I guess.
2: Oh, come on. If he was looking for a maid, then he should go to his village. Or better still, go to the street and pick a girl from the gutter.
0: Exactly. Exactly.
2: My dear, you should know better than allowing a man reduce you to a maid, all in the name of marriage.
0: Why are you talking like this? Like you don't know me. Me. Listen, this is a lifetime insurance for me.
2: My point exactly. I'm here
0: to chop life and enjoy life.
2: My point exactly. No more hustling.
0: I just want to spend
2: money I did not work for.
1: There's nothing sweeter than that.
2: You know. On a more serious note, babe, you need to set boundaries. I mean, I've been married for 2 years now, and I can say for a fact that I've not lifted a finger to do any house chores.
0: Are you serious?
2: Of course, girl. You should get a maid.
0: You know, speaking of your marriage, I'm sorry, but you know, I noticed you don't post your husband anymore. And I know you love to post him,
2: yeah,
0: so what happened?
2: Yeah, I know. You know my husband now. He doesn't like all those social media stuff, and he doesn't want the fans to have a say in our marriage. You know how these fans behave now. Come on. So, I just had to pipe it down.
0: Come on. You don't let what the fans are saying.
2: Don't worry about me. I think you should get a maid. I had one from day one. I can hook you up. Don't worry.
0: Right?
2: Yeah.
0: I should get a

0: For God's sake, Daphne, I'm hungry.
1: Gee, just calm down. Food is coming, please.
0: From where? From where? Are you trying to test my patience or what?
1: Come on, G. What has your patient got to do with this? It's fine, I understand you're hungry, but I don't know why this... I ordered for food for us. This rider is just taking so much time.
0: Enough of these explanations you're giving to me. Enough of it. Now I have to depend on a dispatch rider to eat? Really? Just a few weeks of being married to you, I have tasted food from almost every restaurant in Lagos.
1: And is that bad?
0: It's bad. It's bad. Now why if I marry you? You are my wife, Daphne. And as such, you are expected to perform your wifely duties to me. Come on.
1: Your food will soon be here.
0: No. You will get up, get into the kitchen, and make me something to eat. Preferably, pounded yam and egusi soup. Now. I'm waiting. That's my baby girl. You see? Well, that's so hard now.
1: You just want to stress me.
0: If I don't stress you, who
1: enjoy your food, my love.
0: Sure I will.
1: Looks nice. You want the pounded yam? Or do you want curry?
0: No. This should do.
1: Yes. How's it? What was that?
0: Wait, what did you put in it?
1: Nothing.
0: Exactly, not even salt. Like salt. Daphne.
1: Am I supposed to put salt?
0: Daphne. Come on, egusi soup.
1: I'm sure it's not that bad.
0: It's bad. Daphne, it's bad.
1: Gee, are you leaving?

0: Even? No. You can't do that now. You can't just do that. This is the first and last I'm cooking in this house. Come and eat this food. Gee! This is the first and last I'm cooking in this house. Just imagine what I... This is nice. You come back here and eat this food.
1: Girls, what's so funny? Fill me in.
2: Okay, so we're talking about how we're going to be maintaining our world-class body.
3: Talking about body, my love. Hope you're not willing to lose this banging body to pregnancy.
0: Is she for real? Like, girl, look at me. Girls, do I look like I want to lose this million-dollar body shape?
1: Of course, baby girl.
3: Don't think about it, girl.
0: Of course.
2: Wait, girls, I don't understand. Are you trying to say you don't want to get pregnant?
1: Why should she?
2: So what's the essence of she getting married?
3: Why do you think I got married to a 90-year-old man, girl? Think about it.
2: You guys are ridiculous.
0: Babe, please just leave this conversation for the married ones, okay?
3: Thank you, boo.
2: So, girl, what do you mean by...
4: Hey, baby. Meet me in the bedroom now.
0: Girls, I'll see you again shortly, okay? Have fun!
1: Yeah!
0: Okay.
5: Do you think there's a problem?
2: Yes, Cassie. There is a problem. And the problem is between me and you. Cassie, what do you mean by leave this conversation for married people?
5: Exactly what he means, babe.

0: I'm going to say this in the most simplest way possible. I don't appreciate you bringing those girls to my house every blessed day.
1: Every blessed day? No, Gerald, they are not always here. And those ladies, they are my friends. Well, I hope you're not asking me to get rid of my friends.
0: You're married now, and...
1: And what? Gerald, and my life stops. Gerald, you're asking me to get rid of the people I met before you. You just 9 months ago.
0: And now you are married to me.
1: I still do not get your point.
0: Look, we're a couple now. We are newly married. We shouldn't be having people in our business. We shouldn't be entertaining any third parties. We should set boundaries. Boundaries.
1: Gerald, you're still not making any sense. Look, Gerald, if you do not like my friends, you just have to try. Those girls, they are my squad, and I am stuck with them for life.
0: Don't make me ask you to choose between your squad and this marriage.
1: My dear husband, don't make me choose.

0: And what's your name?
1: Thank you, madam. Carol. Carol with the K, not the CO. Carol.
0: Cassie, where did you get this girl from?
2: Don't mind her, she's just being funny. Listen, Carol, I know you have a loose mouth, but the reason why I brought you here is because your agent said you're hardworking. So you better behave yourself.
1: Yes, ma'am.
2: Good.
0: And Carol, have you ever worked as a house help before?
1: Madam, your friend just stuck her now. Now my calling, no. Hey! Madam, I don't work for like 67 houses, so.
0: 67?
1: Yes, madam, now. 20 for Lekki, like 9.5 for Ikoyi. And madam, that 9.5 for Ikoyi self. Oh, well.
0: Cassie.
2: I told you she's hardworking.
0: No, I don't think it's about being hardworking. All I see is someone who has been sacked so many times.
1: This madam sabi something, no? Hey, thank God, the better house. Not true. I don't collect plenty sack letter. Madam, nobody collect sack letter for this life with me. Carol.
0: And why is that so?
1: Madam. No, as you can see, all my madams, especially all those ones who they live for this Lekki, like 20 of all of them, they say, as you can see, I fine well, well. Eh? They say, I can't get me out. Not true, oh, not me joke. They say, I carry her for front. I can't stop it, cook. Normally, I be wife material. Normally, I be wife. Yes, so. But not be my fault now, you see. They say, they come, they lie, they come, they try to they twist her, to they turn her, to they turn her, and say, I they enter their husband, I. Me. Hey! Madam, you know you will finish for dear, oh!
0: Go and take your ass off my seat, Cassie.
1: And I'm just, I did just fix.
0: Listen, I am giving you this opportunity because of my friend. And I need this help badly. Do not disappoint me, okay?
1: Oh, madam, I know we'll give you reason. You're gonna increase my salary, no worry.
0: What is all this colors?
1: You like her, I mean? I don't say you like her, my fashion. They see my fashion, madam, that color blocking. Where my room day, I will teach you how to do it. I mean, where my room day for the house? I don't get work. I wear my room there for the house. Ah! Hey! Somebody, I'm your wife material.

0: Hey, who are you?
1: Who are you? Who are you? Hey! You just said, my madam, you just said we don't sleep. Who you be?
0: I don't understand. Who, your madam, who is your madam?
1: You see, stand there, they ask question. You see, stand there, they ask question. Hey! If you not come over this place, I will tell them, say you be Tifo.
0: Who the hell is this in my house?
1: Howley! Tifo!
0: Hey, you need to stop that.
1: Howley! Who you be?
0: Better keep
1: it. Madam, Tif, there, my house, oh! Howley! Hey, what? Howley!
2: What's going on?
1: Go, madam, Tif! Madam, what's Tif? I'm going to protect you now!
2: Are you okay? My husband, the Tif?

0: explain to me who this is? And please, yeah, make it make sense.
1: Sure, this is Carol. She's the new house help.
2: Yes, sir.
1: Shut up.
2: I don't think I can protect your mother.
0: House help?
1: Yes, I mean, Cassie brought her in today, yes.
2: Yes, sir. Welcome, sir.
1: Good.
2: Yes, sir. Hey, Carol.
0: See me upstairs.
2: Hey, I never collect, sir. I never even work, Carol. Hey, which kind of bad luck be this? Hey, which kind of devil sleep be this? Who said you sleep? Oh, Carol!
0: Daphne, since we got married, I have become a very unhappy man. Why do you constantly do things that get on my nerves?
1: Gerald, I'm confused.
0: Did we ever talk about having a house help?
1: Oh, please. Gerald, that's nothing to talk about. We both know we need help in this house.
0: You bring a total stranger into my home and you say there's nothing to talk about.
1: Gerald, I told you Cassie brought her in. I had no idea she...
0: Who the hell is Cassie? Who is she? A total stranger making decisions for me?
1: Oh, please.
0: Hey, do not upset me.
1: Take your hands off me.
0: I've been trying so hard. So hard to keep my calm.
1: Good. Then keep trying. Because you're only blowing this whole thing out of proportion. Cassie did nothing bad to get us a help. Okay? Like all my married friends do have house help. So why can't I have a help?
0: I don't care about your married friends. Don't you get it? You're a married woman now.
1: I
0: should be caring about your own home.
1: Gerald, I care. Okay? Please.

0: Hey, hey, baby. Come on. We shouldn't be doing this. Eh? We are meant to be a team. It's us against the world. I'm on your side. All I'm saying is that we're a very new couple. We don't need a third party. We don't need a house help. What for? What for?
1: My darling, it's fine. Just be ready to do the chores yourself. I will not be responsible for that, okay?

0: talk about you, then you are somebody. No, then you are somebody.
1: Which one won't do?
0: Keep on existing, keep on flying. If somebody don't talk about you, then you are somebody. Oh. Hey, keep on. Madam, good morning, ma.
2: Yeah, hello, please.
0: Hey, afternoon, ma. No vex.
2: Carol.
0: Ma?
2: Be fast with the food. My husband is really hungry, okay?
0: Yes, ma.

0: Madame, où vas-tu?
1: Ah, fine, well, madame, I beg, no vex, but this your nyash like this. Now follow come, I've been a God giver. Your nyash.
2: Carol.
1: My God, madame.
2: What are you talking about?
1: Fine now, madame, see as you fine. You know, this your nyash just stay like this, eh? You know, all those slay for Instagram. All those slay for
2: Carol.
1: Instagram.
2: Carol,
1: wait, ma.
2: Did you smoke last night?
1: How did you smoke?
2: Then what are you talking about?
1: I don't know whether I'm a follow call or that doctor now, but I know first.
2: Are you mad?
1: No, madam.
2: No, you are mad. Madam. Carol, you are mad.
1: I know, I'm mad. Carol is mad, madam. Sorry, madam.

0: Now I see why you've been having sack letters. Listen, Carol, if you're not careful, you will get one from me soon.
1: Thanks. Thanks. Madam,
2: rubbish.
1: Hey, I like the work. Come like in your job. Simple question, let's say, ask you.
2: Now follow come. I be God come, doctor come. Why, Madam, the vex? Simple question, Madam, don't vex. Carol. Now follow come. Carol, yes. Fight us, Madam, yes.
1: If somebody talk about you, then you are somebody. Keep on dancing. Yash, now follow come. Now follow come. Carol, yes, now follow come.
3: The food is ready.
4: Wow. This is actually the first time I'll be hearing this in this house.
3: I see why it's important to have a help in the house.
4: Okay.
3: Oh, sorry.
4: Wow. Babe? I would eat this meal on one condition.
3: What?
4: If I don't like it, she leaves. If I like it, she stays. But you would have to learn from her.
0: Gerard, what do you mean I have to learn from her? Why are you trying so hard to turn me into a maid? If you like her food, then fine, employ her as a cook. Gerald, you met me a queen. And you got married to me because I carried myself so well like a queen. So why do you expect me to act like a maid?
4: Cooking for your husband doesn't make you a maid, does it?
0: It is. When the man is Mr. Gerald Anosie, you have the money to employ as a cook, but no, you want me to go in there and suffer in the kitchen. Why?
4: Daphne, not now, not now. I don't want to be late for my meeting. I can't even do this now, please.
0: Enjoy your food.
4: Hey, babe, you like Korea Pass Pie too?
0: Oh, please, I beg. Just go away.
4: This actually tastes good.
0: You like it?
4: Really good. I love it. She stays.
0: Yes, of course.
4: Boy, you still have to learn from her. Sorry. Really good. So good. I'm going to put her salary as well.
3: Here we go. You wanted to see what my room looks like?

0: Oh my God. Babe, this is
1: Were
0: luxury.
1: you expecting less?
0: Ah, of course not. Daphne.
1: Yes.
0: Now, enjoyment, you come this marriage, come enjoy you, my friend.
1: Girl, you know the vibe.
0: Hey. Oh
1: Hey.
0: my God.
1: No. That's
0: This is.
1: my matrimonial bed.
0: What is yours is mine.
1: Luxury.
0: I've been wanting to ask you, how is the sex?
1: Kim, if I should rate Gerald from 1 to 100, I'll give him a 101.
0: Tell me about it.
1: God, Gerald is so good. Like, he knows how to give it to me just the way I like it. Like, girl, I can keep on going on for like 24 hours.
0: God, babe, I envy you. This is what we all want. I mean, a man that can satisfy you in bed, spends on you. See how good you look.
1: Girl, you know what? Getting married to Gerald is the best thing I ever did. Trust me.
0: Chief, chief. Hey, baby. I miss you too. This weekend, what about your wife and your children? They're out of the country. Okay, I can't wait to see you too. Okay, love you.
1: Let me guess, you have an appointment?
0: Babe, you know the vibe. I have to keep these men in boring marriages satisfied.
1: But girl, you know how to spice up their life.
0: That's all I came to this life to do. Babe, I have to go now. I have an appointment for Darlington tonight.
1: Kim, same Fred.
0: Babe, of course, the same friend.
1: Kim is married to a Nollywood actress.
0: Who cares, please, my friend? Look at
1: Agbo.
0: you. Look at you. Oh
2: Wow, that's the way they talk for this house. No, they cleaned this house before.
3: Sea house. This world is not my home. I'm just passing through. You can just see money. See money, even our chief for our village don't get money where it be the same price with this good thing. This world is not my home. I'm just passing through. Wow. Hell, sea light. I will not be light. My light now. This world is not my home. I'm just passing through. Let's make it this kind of house. That's if it be. This my oga. If say no be thief, he know they do yahoo yahoo. No say you don't use your wife belle to money ritual. Or you don't, your mama will die. Let's say you use her do money. Anybody where they chop 3 times. They don't even chop 3 times. They chop 3, 4, 5, 6 times. People, they suffer. This world is not my home. I'm just.
4: Daphne!
3: No vex, no vex, no vex. What did happen here?
4: Who are you?
3: Who are me? Hey! Hey, Carol, who are me? Who are you? You come person house today, ask the person, say, who are me? Who are you?
4: God, it's obvious you're not on Instagram. Like, yeah, it's obvious you just came from the village. Yes, because if you're on Instagram, you know who I am.
3: Hey, if I'm on Instagram, you, who you be?
4: Wait,
3: who you be?
4: Did you just touch me?
3: Oh, Angel, I'm not supposed to touch you.

0: Carol.
1: Madam.
0: Carol, so you want to tell me you don't know what you're supposed to do?
1: I don't know. What do you think Carol will do?
0: Carol, you beat my friend up. You're asking me you don't know what you're supposed to do?
1: Madam, let me show you the judge matter now. Madam, you supposed find out say who do wrong, who do right. Then you go know whether she deserve the beating, I think she no deserve her. Carol, ma.
0: Kneel down right now and apologize to my friend.
1: Madam. Carol.
0: Yes.
1: Need her for this one.
0: Of course.
1: No, very so. And they go back my sins. Instead of make I need her for this kind of thing. No, Carol, come.
0: Carol!
1: Madam.
0: Daphne, where on earth did you get this girl from?
1: Ask her, see.
0: Anyways, babe, what is it? That's not what brought me here. I really need your help. For what? You remember the car I bought on my birthday? I actually bought that car on credit.
2: Credit?
0: Yeah.
2: Oh my God.
0: And now, babe, the man is on my neck. He's threatening to expose me or send every details to the blog. It won't be good for my brand.
2: So how is that my business?
0: Please, I need your help.
2: My help?
0: Yes.
2: Freya, I gave you 10 million naira. You haven't paid me the money. What's, how do I do that?
0: I will pay.
2: I cannot do that.
0: Where are you going to?
1: I don't think of my mouth.
0: Carol, okay, fine. Sorry, just go back inside. I still need you in this house, okay?
1: And then now, I did go to the 69th house. Did they wait for me there?
0: Carol, okay, fine. Don't say sorry. Just go back inside, okay? I still need you in this house, please. Yes.

Babe, are you okay?

0: Hey, what is it? Are you okay?
1: I feel so weak and dizzy.
0: Oh, so sorry. Okay, we should go see the doctor then.
1: Oh, it's fine. Maybe I'll go later.
0: No, no, there's no way I'm leaving you in this house like this.
1: Gerald, you're getting ready for work. I'm sure you have a lot of business meetings waiting for you.
0: Hey, hey, Daphne. You are my wife. And as such, you are my priority. Every business meeting can wait. Come on, freshen up. Let's go see the doctor, okay?
1: If you insist.

0: What's going on, Daphne?
1: Samantha. Samantha, I'm finished. Samantha, I'm pregnant.
0: What? How? When? How can you be this careless girl?
1: It's just this one time I forgot to take my after sex pills. I don't know.
0: Come on, girl, we have to do something about this.
1: What do I do?
0: We have to get rid of the baby.
1: Samantha. Okay. I guess I skipped the part where Gerald and I went to the hospital together. Like, he followed me to the hospital. He's just too stubborn. I don't know what to do.
0: You know everything we did to raise money for this surgery.

0: for a baby?
1: No, no, no, no. I can't lose my body. I can't lose my body.
0: We have to do something.
1: Samantha, tell me, what do I do?
0: We have to do something.
1: What do I do?
0: We

0: Good afternoon, Olga.
1: How long have you been standing there?
0: Olga, just say God good, where? God start be doing work. You know? God try for you, Olga. See, as my Olga just fine. Eh? My Olga just fine.
1: What's that your name again?
0: Carol.
1: Carol?
0: Yes.
1: Was that meant to be a compliment?
0: Not to God though. Yes, now God, I can't appreciate for my Olga.
1: Well, I do not appreciate such compliments coming from you.
0: Oh, thanks.

0: Baby. Baby, baby, baby. What? What happened? Hey, sorry. Let's get you to the hospital. Carol! Carol! Hey, careful. So sorry. You'll be okay. You'll be okay. Fine. No. Let's just get into the care. Get my car key! Get me!
1: Madame will die!
0: You don't get out of there!
1: Sorry, baby.
0: Sorry, baby. Sorry.

0: It's okay.
1: Can't believe I lost my baby. My baby.

0: it's just really awkward that the doctors couldn't even say what exactly was wrong.
1: What am I supposed to do? How did my happiness turn into sorrow just in the twinkle of an eye? I just want my baby.
0: Don't do that. Don't do that, okay? Don't do that. Hey, look at me. We've just been a few months in marriage, okay? We're gonna have babies. As many as you want.
1: I just want my baby.
0: Don't do that, okay?
1: It's okay. I want
0: it's
1: my
0: okay.
1: baby.
0: Stop it. What do you want? Want something to eat? Hmm?

0: Oh my God.
1: Kevin, what are you doing?
0: Calm down.
1: What are you doing here? How did you get in here? I don't get it. You're asking me to calm down, you invade my privacy, and you're asking me to calm down. Does your friend even know you're here?
0: Oh, Gerald, she doesn't, and she doesn't need to know.
1: Is this a joke? Hey, don't come any close to me.
0: Oh, come on, baby.
1: Don't touch me. I'm not your baby. See, you need to start getting out of this room now.
0: Oh, gosh, Gerald. Everyone knows I'm attracted to only married men. And not only has Daphne told me how good you are in bed, I just saw for myself that you have a really big rod down there.
1: This is absolute madness. This is madness. I don't understand it. Did anybody see you come up here, my help?
0: Nobody saw me. We're safe.
1: Good. Listen to me. This can't happen, all right? I'm going to pretend that it never did. You're going to leave this room now and make sure that she doesn't see you.
0: I'll do that when we're done here, baby.
1: Wait. Aren't you listening to me? I don't want to be rough with you.
0: I like it rough.
1: Hey. Get out of my room. Get out.
0: Gerald, everybody knows I'm on the top list of all the big men in Lagos.
1: Who cares?
0: And it would be a privilege for you to have something to do with me. And trust me, don't be quick to tell Daphne about what just happened, because very soon you realize you want me. So we had a flat tire today. Cassie had to call someone to assist us, and Samantha was just staring at us like, she couldn't even stand and wait. She took a cab and left. I don't understand Samantha sometimes.
2: And in all of this, Kimberly was nowhere to be found?
0: No, she called in sick.
2: Oh.
0: Mm-hmm. Why?
2: I don't know. I'm just wondering. I haven't heard her name since you started talking, so. Mm.

0: She called and said she was a bit under the weather. But I'm sure it's one of her useless excuses just to go spend time with her married boyfriend.
1: Wait. You know that she dates married men?
0: He doesn't know.
1: And you still don't seem to have a problem with it.
2: Excuse me?
1: Daphne. All your friends, every single one of them, have one character flaw or the other. There's something negative, a negative attribute somewhere, and you still don't see the need to discard them? I'm wondering if I'm safe here.
2: Gerald,
0: you don't seem to get it, do you?
2: Listen, my friendship with these girls are not based on morals or character. It's just based on financial status and social media followers, okay?
1: Listen to how you sound. Doesn't that sound like crap to you?
2: No. Maybe to you, but not to me.
1: Okay. You must know. Kimberly was here earlier. She came up to our bedroom, trying to lure me into doing stuff with her. I really don't know why you're laughing, why you find this funny. You may think I'm making it up, but I'm being serious here. She even asked me not to tell you.
0: Gerald.
1: Okay, I'm a comedian now.
2: Mr. Gerald Anasir, you are trying, you are pushing, and you're really doing it so well. You're trying so hard to tear I and my friends apart. I know you don't like them, but guess what? You won't win, okay? You can have your meal.

0: love me man who is not secretive with his password. Gerald.
1: Yes. Let me delete this transaction. Oh my God.
0: Deleted.

0: Good morning, Your Highness. Good morning, my king.
1: I didn't know what to do.

0: your guy.
1: What is all this?
0: Sorry, sir. I say make I bring your food come and like breakfast on top bed.
1: What is the meaning of that? When that was that?
0: I don't know now, guy. I just say, I just try make everything just soft for you, you know.
2: Where's my wife?
0: She don't come out though, since.
2: To where?
0: Oga, I don't know where your madam go. I don't know where she go. But Oga, me, I be don't want to talk, say I go ask you something. In a small question, no. Oga, I won't ask you, I beg. Now, what you receive for madam body?
2: Are you normal? Is something wrong with you?
0: They're all right, though, Oga. We'll talk soon. Me and you know, say, madam, no be wife material like me. I'm the wrong things for this house.
2: It looks like you're tired of this job, right?
0: Ah, my guy, you know now. The world don't tire, Caro. Caro don't tire. At this time, man, now Caro will get her own promotion. From Caro, house girl walk, to madam of this house.
2: Something must be wrong
0: no,
2: with you.
0: No, now, let me run the house.
2: Wait. Did you smoke anything? Smoke? Have you been smoking? Did you smoke something at night?
0: I can't really talk like that. I don't smoke. Can't smell my mouth.
1: If you did not smoke something and you're not high on anything, then I'm sure madness runs in your lineage.
0: Carol, the Christ, you know where see I did talk now.
1: Then you must have a spiritual problem then, because I don't understand what you're doing here.
0: Okay, me and you know see. You see, madam, so. Madam be like all those things. Where they order, they go say DM, order for Instagram. They go order for Instagram, chop clean mouth, carry and go another day, another Instagram there. They go carry and they go chop, they go clean mouth. Oh, girl, you go order your own from Instagram. You carry your own bag up, you go order, go give God. Now, what they do like that?
2: Get out of my room now. Carol, I said get out of this room.
0: Right,
2: hey, come. Carry this rubbish you brought here.
0: I'm not vexed, so. Does even the Bible talk say, if you know the truth will set you free.
2: I said get out.
0: No vex. Thank you.

0: say, you two do pass yourself. We have to they relax, so.
1: How? You no go blame me now. I mean, the oppression on Instagram these days is too much. I'm not even me to go oppress, so.
2: Anyways, yeah, the money he asked for.
1: What? He gave you this money?
2: I stole it.
1: You mean you stole this huge amount of money from him and he didn't notice it?
2: Girl, have you forgotten who my husband is? He's just a baby to me, don't worry.
1: Girl, you need to keep stealing more money from him.
2: Eh?
1: Yes, I mean for savings.
2: Ah.
1: Yes. Gerald can just wake up tomorrow and decide to marry someone else. Especially all this rich guy, you can't trust them.
2: No, no, no. Gerald won't do that. He would never, ever. He loves me so much.
1: Babe, don't you see stories on social medias? Marriages these days is not like in the days of our parents, when it was for better, for worse. These days is still further notice. So open your eyes. Anything can happen, man. Yeah. You have to think about it. I'm just advising you as a friend. I know that Gerald got married to you because of his status or you fit in his status. What if tomorrow you just wake up and just discover one new attractive girl and more flashy girl than you? Then you're gone. You should think about it, girl.
2: Thank you so much for this money. I really appreciate it. Oh, come on. What's up with this mood? Come on, girl. Let me get you something to drink.

0: Hey, baby. Welcome back.
1: Gerald, what is going on?
0: I created a me and you time.
1: What am I missing?
0: What are you missing? Come on, babe. I wanted to do something for us. Listen, since we got back from our honeymoon, we haven't really had time alone. There's been a lot of distractions, and these distractions are not helping us. So I wanted to do this so that we can bond and spend time together. Just you and I.
1: Gerald, that's so thoughtful of you.
0: I know, I miss us. I miss how romantic we used to be.
1: That's so thoughtful of you.
0: Yeah. You know, I miss those romantic moments with you. Where I can be with my wife in the bathtub, naked, you know, just me and you. I miss it.
1: I miss it too.
0: You know, I love you. And I want our marriage to work.
1: I love you too.
0: Guess what? This is not all.

0: si mi dis ça. Alors.
1: Make your smile. That has to go post for that bed. Nonsense. Now we'll go through this thing. I don't know if you die for this kind of nonsense. I mean, pray, I'll go to fast and pray, and that has to scatter for that bed.

0: Hey, come back here. Is this how you've been dressing?
1: Madam, that's how they dress. Listen to her.
0: Where do you think you are? Your village, Abi.
1: See, madam, calm down now. Now money where I no get. If not the fashion, leave her. Caro, I get her.
0: Don't you know that living under the same roof with Gerard Anozie is a big opportunity to change your life? If I were you, I would do anything to make him attracted to me. Or don't you like money?
1: This money where you talk, we no come count the bridge for Lagos now. Nah. I like money now. Nah.
0: Obviously you don't. If not, you won't be dressing like somebody that is confused about life.
1: Auntie Cassie, you know they talk like that too. You know they see this my fashion. You know they see my color block. You know they see my match. You know they see everything. Which one you they talk so? See me now.
0: Try the open breasts. Wear mini skirts. Or don't you know that anything that makes him enter under your pants, you can transform from house girl to madam.
1: Now they plan with that.
0: Okay.
1: Now they plan with that, man. Even Oga says, you say I be wife material.
0: Better for you. Even yes. The Bible says walk and pray.
1: Yeah, we dey pray for him.

0: the work now, I they do so.
1: I hope you're doing your work well.
0: Ah, they do my work well, no. You ask your friend when she come. I they do my work well, well, no.
2: Hey, babes, how you doing?
0: Madam, the Cassie don't come.
2: Hey, girl.
3: Cassie, baby.
2: How you doing?
3: Look good. So what's up?
2: Thank you, I'm fine.
3: This one you came here today, what's popping?
2: I'm planning a party, girl.
3: A party?
2: Yes, my darling.
3: For what?
2: Nothing, no. Nothing.
3: Cassie, you're planning a party for nothing.
2: Babe, come on now. You know girl needs some money now. I need to be spread some naira and dollars.
3: Don't say you are broke. Oh, just use the right word that you are broke, my friend.
2: My dear, who throws a party for no reason?
3: I beg. What do you want to eat, Carol? What do you want to eat? Oh.
4: Hey girls.
5: Is Duffin ready?
4: Ready for?
5: We're hanging out tonight. We came to pick her up.
4: Oh hey. No. So sorry. It's really sad my wife wouldn't be able to hang out with you girls tonight.
5: Oh no, no. She actually asked us to pick her up.
3: Yeah.
4: Well, she said she will not be hanging out with you.
5: Are you insinuating that we're lying?
4: I said she said that.
5: God, if I was a guy, I would have picked you up from the club tonight.
6: Baby, I have to go with the girls and I'll see when I get back.
4: Are you out of your mind?
6: Did he just ask me that?
4: Is something wrong with you? Are you okay? And Daphne?
5: Jira, calm down.
4: Don't ask me to calm down.
6: Don't talk to my friend like that.
4: I should not talk to your friends like that. But your friends can come into my house whenever they want, insulting my integrity. Are they okay?
5: We're actually just going to the club to party. It's not like we're going to pimp her or something.
4: Can you just talk? Stop talking. Shut that thing you call him out. Shut it.
6: Gerard, you know what? We'll have this conversation when I get back right now.
5: Let's go have fun!
4: Sit down there. You girls, get out of my house.
7: Look, Gerald, you need to take it easy. We've been friends for quite a long time.
5: And here.
4: She's my wife. She can no longer be friends with you girls.
5: Why?
4: Because she's married. She's a married woman.
7: Am I not a married woman too?
5: So am I.
4: Married women. I can see that. You girls cannot be friends with my wife any longer. All you have been to her since we got married is bad influence. Club today, shopping tomorrow, squandering my money. So am I the only married man in Lagos? What is all this? I'm done.
7: Hey, Gerard, please. If you're going to bar my friends in your house, then I have to go with them. Period.
5: Right, girl.
4: Are you guys not hearing me? I said get out of my house.
5: Look, Gerard, we'll leave your house. It's not by you yelling at us. I mean, take a good look at us. Do we look like a miscreant to you?
4: Right. Please go and Google the word miscreant. I'm sure the first picture we see there will be yours.
7: You have to take your shoulders down. Like, what's...
4: You're still there.
5: Girls, don't leave me, okay? Girls, don't leave me.
4: Out. Out.
5: Just girls.
4: See, make sure you turn them out of the gates. These special gates. Oh yeah, you, up, in your 90, now. Up. Are you still there?
8: Girls, being married doesn't mean being caged now, huh?
3: Oh my girl, I mean, it's not supposed to be an imprisonment, right? Come on girls, because I'm married doesn't mean I can't live my life to the fullest. People are so marriage day. Look, I mean, I'm not interested though.
7: You know the funny thing is how Gerard is trying to control my life. Telling me where to go to, what time to get home, what to wear and all. And the worst is him trying to stop me from chilling with

0: my squad. How?
1: That's not possible.
2: He's just threatening us.
3: Exactly. Mm-hmm. I mean, he knows once you have us, we cannot allow you to be ridden over by a man, right?
1: Girls, we are women. We run the world. Mm. We shouldn't allow these guys pull us down just to feed their egos. Yeah.
0: You're right.
3: By the way, where's Kim? She's supposed to be here, right?
0: Oh, that's true.
3: Let me put a call through to her. Oh, that girl, that's silly attitude.
4: Hey, babe.
3: Where are you?
4: Oh, I'm sorry. You girls have to carry on without me. Something came up.
3: Like, I don't get Kim. You're always too busy. What's your problem?
4: I know, right? You guys know how busy I can be now.
3: Babes, we are all busy here, okay? That's not an excuse.
4: You know, say busy past busy.
3: Anyways, whatever. Talk to you later. Bye. Guys, what's up with this Kim girl? Like, why is she always trying to form levels? I don't get it.
5: I don't understand. I bet who are you to should they form level for? Eh? After all, now only Instagram followers should get past us.
1: That's so gross.
6: Hello. And the good in you. Hi, is anybody home? The one you should
7: impress now. Carol home.
6: Hey, is your boss home?
7: My madam no dey. She don't come out. She no dey.
6: Who is asking about your madam? Is your oga home?
7: My oga. Hey, I beg. No be madam friend you be. What do you want to see my oga for?
6: Are you asking me that?
7: Sisi, I don't see another person here. Now me and you dey here. So I don't know where else I dey talk to. It's not be you.
6: Gosh. You talk too much.
7: Hey, why don't go talk? This mouth there, God give Carol this mouth to talk. I will use and chop, I will talk with them. Anyhow, anything where I want to talk, I will use and talk. You know, consign.
6: Where's your girl?
7: Ah! Hey! Hey! Okay. Upstairs. Hey! Hey, Carol has arrived. Carol don't arrive. Hey, Buga. Hey.
8: What is the meaning of this? Why are you barging into my space as if we have a connection or something?
6: Relax.
8: Hey, do not come close to me, else I'm going to do the unthinkable. And you...
6: You like what you see?
8: Unthinkable.
6: You can touch. Daphne, I think you need to get a divorce.
0: A divorce?
9: Of course, girl. You are not about to get married to an adopter of a husband. Who will allow you to do that?
1: And I'm not ready to get married to any man that won't allow me to live my life. I mean, that kind of guy is not meant for me.
0: Can't you see Gerald is controlling?
9: That's why I got married to a 90-year-old man. You know, he doesn't have the strength to stand in my way, girl.
0: Like, did you guys see how he threw us out of his house the other night? He doesn't even have any respect for your friends.
1: And I'm sure he doesn't have respect for your family either.
9: Girl, he's not the man for you. Gerald is not. We need men that we can control. Men that can stand in our way. Men that can do anything we say. That's what we're about, right?
0: Girl, you are getting a divorce and that's on period.
1: And you're not leaving that marriage without, you know what I mean?
0: You know what to do, girl.
9: We get the money and go, girl.
0: Use and dump.

0: Now, since you go up, what should they do for that up? What should they do for up, sis? Eh?
1: I was praying.
0: Prayer? Hey, like this. That's why they just come pray for Percy house. That's why they just come pray for Percy house. But now, no, they.

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Madam, come. Madam, we here today. I don't. 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That woman, she don't date the Oga. I don't look time for you since. I know the time where she date the Oga. That woman did 24 minutes and 16 seconds. She did with you. I did vex, Oga. Me, I did vex, so. I did vex, Oga. I know say we won't replace Madam. Even if we go replace Madam, don't be me dead next in line. Oga! Now me dead next in line, be wife material. 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Ah, I go tell Madam. You know they answer me. I dey go my office. If Madam come back today, Madam go hear everything today. Today I go tell Madam. You see, I go tell Madam.

0: Good morning.
1: Good morning. Did you bring this?
0: Surprise.
1: Well, yeah, quite surprised.
0: Well, I just thought to start your day with a romantic gesture.
1: Wow.
0: Yes.
1: That's quite thoughtful of you. Although you didn't make it, Carol did.
0: But I brought it, and that's what counts, right?
1: Well, that's right. Just teasing you. It's okay.
0: Okay.
1: I will have breakfast in bed.
0: Yeah, baby.
1: Great, great, great. I've looked at all the documents. They work, they work. Absolutely. So, half a billion in 3 weeks, you said? That's good returns. No. That's good returns. You know already, if this goes really well, I

0: Nice, nice. Okay, let's do this. I'm really excited about it.
1: New frontiers, man. Okay. I'll shoot you an email now.
0: And have my secretary do you an MOU tomorrow.

Yeah. Babe, what's up? Just listen to me. I need you to come up with a game plan. Yes. Gerald is expecting a huge amount of money. Yes. Listen, I overheard his conversation over the phone. Just all you have to do is please come up with a good game plan. ASAP. Yes. Bye.

0: Hey. It's still very early in the morning. What are you doing here?
1: Hey, baby.
0: Wait, you're not here to see me, are you?
1: Gerald, you've not called me since last time.
0: Kimberly, I've been busy.
1: Really, Gerald?
0: Listen, Daphne is at home. I don't want her to see you here.
1: I don't care.
0: What do you mean you don't care? She's your friend.
1: I still don't care.
0: Okay, you know what? Just go. I'll call you, right? I'll give you a call.
1: Promise.
0: Yes.

0: Hey, what's up? Tomorrow night? Where? Quilux? Wait, you mean all the celebrities are going to be there? Well, girl, in as much as I want to, I'm sorry. I can't. What do you mean, why? Girl, I'm a married woman and I respect my husband. And yes, henceforth, please, I don't think I'll be clubbing anymore. Bye. Hey, baby.
1: Hey. Let me get things straight. You no longer want to club with the girls?
0: Baby, I do not want that lifestyle anymore. Right now, I just want to focus on our home. I love you.
1: Love you too, baby.
2: Carol's both a musician. Hey, because I get France, I get Nash, I serve cook. Normally, Carol, I'm wife material. Hey, normally, I be wife material. Hey.

0: rasa oh. 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
1: Caro darling. Caro. I need a favor from you, okay? Caro.
0: Ma?
1: I'm talking to you. Caro. You're a woman like me, eh? So the truth is, I want to impress my husband. So I need a favor from you. Caro, I need you to do two things for me. You teach me how to make simple meals, and then I want you to praise me in front of my husband. Like, you know, I'm learning so fast, I'm good and everything.
0: Caro?
1: Yes, darling.
0: I don't know.
1: You can't teach me or you can't praise me in front of my husband. Which one?
0: Madam, none of them joined together. Madam, you see this kind thing there? That talent, we God for heaven, now give Caro that talent. As you see, and so, God shall, they give some people talent to find like this. Then God said, as in get sense, he still gives some people talent to find and to know how to cook. Two talent.
1: Caro, stop that! Do you think this is a joke or something?
0: Oh!
1: That thing. So, Caro, because I said it's a favor, you, look at this one. You know I want to buga for me.
0: I like this song, Joy. Kistane.
1: Crazy. Now listen to me. This is not a favor, Caro. This is an order. You will teach me how to cook, and you, Caro, will praise me in front of my husband, okay? It's an order. Or else, you leave my house. Try me. Rubbish.
0: Not. My dad will not get talent. Eh? Go buga now. Of course then. Caro go buga now. Caro get talent. Today so, since now soup won't cook for soup, you go do a chop. Time. So if you want to chop it, try it. Chop.
2: You mean like this?
0: All this long Jezebel, no people say they use could be that. Chop it.

0: Hello? Yes, yes. It's a conference call, Cassie. Yes. Girl, just listen. The plan is working. Yes. Gerald now believes I'm a good wife. Girl, the act is really, really working. So what next?
1: Girls, I think it's time for step two.
0: Okay.
2: Isn't that too early? I'm lost, girls. What's really going on? That's what happens, girl, when you miss Girls Day. I'll help you, Kimberly. Daphne is trying to divorce Gerald, but she needs a massive cash out before that.
0: Girls, I beg. You see this marriage thing? I've figured out it's not for me. I can't wait to just leave this guy. I'm tired.
2: You belong to the streets.
0: Okay. Bye, girls.

0: Not tonight.
1: Baby. Why?
0: It's your birthday in a few days. I want to reserve myself for you and give you a special treat.
1: Baby, you remember my birthday?
0: Of course. You're my wife. I would always remember your birthday.
1: Wow, so baby, what should I get for me as a gift for my birthday?
0: Actually, it is a surprise. But if you have any additional gifts you'd like me to get you, why not? You can let me know.
1: Sugar. I love the sound of that. You know what?
0: Mm-hmm.
1: I'll get back to you tomorrow on that.
0: All right.
1: Baby.
0: No worry.
1: I love you so much.
0: Just a few days. Special birthday gift for you. Yeah.
1: I love you.
0: I love you too, baby.
1: I'm coming.
0: That's my baby girl. Few more days to go.
1: I'm coming. Yes. I've written that. Already, I wrote that already. I've written that. What else do you think? Yes. Autobiography. Yes. Girl. Hey. Girl, if Gerald should give me all this. Girl, I'm good to go. Oh, marriage. Help, I beg. Just kiss this is marriage. Goodbye, yo. Yes, so what else? Bring it on.

0: Hey, baby.
1: Hey.
0: How are you?
1: Mm-hmm. What?
0: What is this one, though? Wow. My birthday wish list?
1: Yeah.
0: A house in my name.
1: Yes, baby.
0: But you have this one.
1: Come on.
0: A 2022 Range Rover autobiography.
1: Yes. Baby, I love that car.
0: Right. Funds to start a real estate business.
1: I love properties.
0: I thought you never loved businesses.
1: Stop.

0: Said you like to be a housewife. Okay. 200 million naira in cash as birthday gifts.
1: Yes. Baby. What's funny?
0: And this list feels like Night of a Thousand Laughs.
1: Come on, it's not a joke.
0: It is a joke. Well, it feels like one. Are you trying to rip me off and close all my bank accounts? Is that what you're trying to do?
1: Gerard, can you just stop this? You're bigger than this. You asked me for my birthday list. Like, what do you want for my birthday? This is what I want for my birthday.
0: Great. Look, Daphne, there will be a party here on your birthday in honor of you. You can invite your friends. A couple of my friends from the UK will be coming as well, so they couldn't make it for the wedding. You'll like to meet with you.
1: Gerald, this is my birthday. Can you
0: I
1: just.
0: know. Trust me, there'll be a lot to eat,
1: And
0: drink.
1: what about the list?
0: A love, shaki, or more chicken.
1: Gerald, this is
0: Plenty
1: not
0: more.
1: fair.
0: Hey.

0: That's the bed bacon.
1: Yes.
0: That's my baby.
1: She looks so tasty today.
0: Yes.

0: grab cups, drinks. Hey, baby, cola.
1: Cassandra.
2: Hi.
1: Cassie, is it me you are greeting like that? See, Cassie, for the fact that you and my cousin divorced does not mean that we should be enemies.
2: What? What are you even saying? Are you okay? Like, do you really know what you're saying right now?
3: Who divorced who? What are you guys talking about?
4: Is she divorced?
5: No way.
1: Egbami? Cassie, are you and Femi not divorced?
5: Cassie, say something now.
1: Wait. You guys did not know? They've been divorced for over a year now.
6: Auntie Cassie, get her CBO.
5: Are you sure? Are you no worse than her? You're here, rolling around.

0: with the big girls in Lagos while your mom is suffering in the village.
1: Hey, hey, hey. Freya's mom doesn't live in this country, okay? So get your facts right.
2: Exactly.
0: Her name is Nneka.
3: What is going on here?
0: Your mom that the villagers contribute money for her to survive. Excuse me,
1: I don't know this girl. How did you even get here in the first place?
0: Get out! Get your hands off me!
3: Wait. Are they about to fight, man?
0: They want to die my own girl house!
3: Hey. I hope everyone is good now, right? All the misunderstandings over? Anybody still has anything to get off their chest? So sorry for all the misunderstandings and recognitions. Does anybody still recognize anyone? Okay, great. To the reason we are all here today. My wife's special gift.
4: That looks like a document. I hope it's a house document for my girl.
3: Yeah, so I brought this today, not because of what I have discovered that you want, but because of what I found out recently. Where could you be? Wait, I hope she has not taken my card again. I hope this woman has not taken this card. I really have to change this pin up.

0: you were preventing yourself from getting pregnant. Daphne. Wow.
1: Gerald, I can see.
0: Now I'm wondering, did you really lose that pregnancy? Or you got rid of it?
1: Gerald, please, I...
0: No, it's fine. From the time I got married to you, I just knew that this was probably never going to work. Because you're good, sure, for girlfriend. What do you say, marriage?
1: No.
0: You are not ready.
1: No, Gerard. Gerard, please don't do this. Please don't do this.
0: Done it already. Here. Divorce papers. Come on, don't be so dramatic. No. Why be so dramatic? This is what you always wanted, right?
1: No.
0: Oh, you're surprised that I'm the one serving it.
1: Oh, God.
0: You thought you would serve me divorce papers. I brought it. With that ridiculous list that all this your friends helped you to create, right? I mean, Kimberly gave me all the information.
2: What?
0: She told me everything.
1: Kim!
2: You can touch.
0: You really need to stop. No, stop it.

0: stop, stop, stop. Stop it. You really need to leave now, please.
1: Gerald, we both know you want this. I mean, you know what I want. I'll give you sex and you give me money.
0: I am married to your friend.
1: Gerald, it doesn't matter. She doesn't need to know about this.
0: What if I'm not attracted to you?
1: Likewise, Gerald. I'm attracted to your pocket. And that's more than enough attraction.
0: Wait, okay. Even if anything was going to happen between us, not here.
1: Then where?
0: I can't think of anything right now. I would think of something and get back to you, okay?
1: Oh, Gerald, you don't even have my phone number. Okay, but I have yours and I'll text you.
0: Perfect.
1: Make sure you call me.

0: I tell you this thing. I don't know what you see. Don't you hear?
1: I can't tell you this thing will happen.
2: Darling, we're done here.
0: Please, I'm sorry. I never knew the personal was divorced once.
2: You can take your time, call your lawyers.
0: Look at
2: the papers.
0: No. Gerald, just give me one more chance.
2: I have given you all the chances there are.
0: No.
2: I have moved on.
0: No, please.
2: As a matter of fact.
0: I see. Someone attack him. Oh my God, please.
2: I'm seeing someone now.
0: Gerald.
2: Someone I feel will make me really happy. Come, darling. Hey. Yeah.
0: Mankelly.
1: No. Please. You know I love you. I love you so much. You know.
3: Miss Tay.
2: Daphne, you have 30 minutes to pack your things. Okay?
0: I love you. Don't do this to me.
4: Wicked. Now, me supposed to be next in line. You know, say that me supposed to be next, madam.
0: You know I love you.
4: You don't try. You're not next in line. You don't try.
0: Tell me.
2: Carol,
4: don't leave me, see me, John. Let me get run this for this house. Madam, power fight, girl. Power fight, girl. Who be that? Bang it again.

0: so fresh.
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0: In this session, you'll learn how to plan ahead by obtaining and being able to share weather conditions and forecasts, creating a basic navigation plan, evaluating hazards and other environmental factors, and assessing conditions, including water temperature, wind, tide, and current, as to their favorableness for your voyage, given the distance and time of the trip.
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0: What problems are we trying to avoid?
1: Not being aware of weather conditions, failing to examine a forecast that covers the entire period of your trip, not checking actual weather conditions for consistency with the forecast, failing to create a basic navigation plan, not assessing weather conditions in relation to the wind and waves, tide and currents and body of water on which your boat will be operating, failing to evaluate navigation hazards and environmental factors that may be encountered during the trip, or overlooking potential risks or dangerous conditions, not advising your passengers and crew of appropriate clothing, sun protection, nourishment, or special gear to bring, failing to bring enough fuel to take you to your destination and back with a reasonable amount in reserve, and not alerting anyone on shore of your expected return time.
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0: Create a basic navigation plan with key waypoints that you will use going from major point to point during your trip.
1: 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And lastly, be aware of navigation hazards and environmental factors that may be encountered. And if necessary, postpone your trip.
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0: File a float plan, which can be handwritten or texted with a family member, friend, or neighbor, indicating your planned route and expected time of return.
1: With practice, you'll regularly plan ahead by obtaining and being able to describe weather conditions and forecasts to your guest. You'll create a basic navigation plan. You'll evaluate hazards to navigation and other environmental factors and assess conditions, including water temperature, wind, tides, and currents, as to their favorableness for your voyage, given the distance and time of the trip. You'll advise your passengers of appropriate attire and provisions. You'll plan the right amount of fuel, and you'll file a float plan.

0: What is wrong with you? 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What are you doing in my car? Get out! Get out!
1: Take me out of this place! Please, she wants to kill me!

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1: We're here? How? How did you know where I live?
0: You're home. Lizzie?
1: How did you know my name? I didn't tell you my name.
0: Would you mind going out on a date with me?
1: What the hell is wrong with you? Who do you think you are? Do you have any idea of what I'm going through right now? You don't have the slightest idea. The only thing going on in your sick mind is how to take me out on a date. Or probably lure me into your bed. Men, you're all the same. Scum.
0: Whoa, what an angry bird you are.
1: Get lost.

0: 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It's mommy. Adesi. Ada, talk to me.
1: What is it? Are you okay?
0: Daisy. Hiya. I'm supposed to connect with you.

0: you okay?
1: No, no, no, no, no, I'm listening. Hurry. Hurry.
0: Ada, Ada, Ada, Ada!
1: Give me the meds and the painkiller! Baby, it's okay. It's okay, baby. Mommy's here. Mommy's here. Water. Mommy's here. Danny, hurry. The painkiller, Danny. It's okay, baby. Mommy's here. Mommy's here. Mommy's here. Hurry, Danny. It's okay. It's okay. It's okay. It's okay. Hurry, hurry. Hurry. Danny, hurry!
0: I'm coming. I'm coming. Yeah, yeah, yeah. Water, water.
1: Medicine. Medicine. Yes, yes, yes. I love you. Take water.
0: It's okay.
1: It's okay. It's okay. Daddy.

Oh my god, baby, it's okay, baby. Mommy's here, daddy's here, we're here.

0: Baby? Where is the Daisy?
1: A Daisy?
0: Yeah.
1: I thought she must have gone back to her room.
0: Oh. Daniel.
1: Yeah.
0: You haven't touched your food.
1: I was thinking that breakfast could have been something better than this. You know, something kind of like breakfast in bed. You know, something warm, sexy, cuddly.
0: You are not.
1: Not yet, but I'd love to.
0: Eat up.

0: boss lady herself. Boss lady.
1: That's me. Good morning, Mr. Sam.
2: Good morning. How are you, dear?
1: I'm fine. I've been waiting for you to come help me with my assignments. We didn't do it yesterday and I'll soon be leaving for school.
2: Yeah. But wait, why are you not putting on your cardigan?
0: Yeah, go inside. Go inside and wear it.
1: I will not die if I don't have my cardigan for a minute. I'm okay, I'm fine.
2: Yeah. What about breakfast? Have you had something?
1: I'll have my breakfast after I'm done with my assignments.
2: Okay. You see, I actually wanted to wash your father's car. But let me just attend to you first. Let me see.
3: Mr. Lecturer and his student.
2: Sarah.
3: Osaro, good morning.
2: Morning.
3: I brought you breakfast.
2: Thank you.
3: Adeze, have you had your breakfast?
1: Not yet, but I've had a glass of water. I knew I'm supposed to have 2 to 3 liters of water to help with my blood. Let me finish my assignment, I'll have breakfast, have my medicine.
3: Okay, so what about your cardigan? Why are you not wearing it? And you, Shebi, instead of you to force her, take her inside so she can wear her cardigan, you're here teaching her nonsense.
1: Mr. Osaro is not teaching me nonsense. In fact, he even teaches better than my teacher in school. I don't even know why he's not a teacher in a big school.
2: Hi, boss lady. When you see a boss lady, forget size, you will know. Just see the rubbish that came out from your mouth. Eh? See, finish now, the cause on a normal day now, eh? A man like me, that's why I'm not supposed to be a gate man. See, I'm teaching her nonsense. You don't have respect to me. But no problem. Let's quickly go so that I can eat this poison. Before I die. So
3: what
2: if I die,
3: say?
2: Tell
3: you. What?
2: You
3: my
2: and I
3: food.
2: Know that this thing is poison normally. I say, let me just manage.
3: My food, poison.
2: It's okay, rest. It's your problem, Seth. Sarah.

0: Why on earth would they deny us the consulting contract? It was just a mistake from the calculations I made, and it could happen to anyone else. Do they have any idea what I am going through now? What now? What?
1: Sir, I don't think we should lose hope. I mean, it's possible they might have not awarded the contract to another company.
0: What are you talking about?
1: I will draft a letter and inform them on how it will still be our pleasure to work with them. I'll try to make them understand how much value we place on the quality of our services and how the mistake I made should not...
0: It was my mistake, not yours. Mine. My mistake.
1: I know.

0: What's up?
1: Please, tell them. Tell them that... Excuse me.
0: Okay.
2: Hello, Mama. Good afternoon. What? You're on your way to my house? No. No, nothing is wrong. Everything is fine. Okay then, I'll see you at home.
0: So, it's everything all right?
1: Please just do whatever you can to salvage the situation, okay?
0: Okay.

0: Miss Sarah.
1: Oh, goodness. Adizi.
2: What is it again? You know you are not supposed to be in here. Okay, fine. What is it?
1: By the way, I told you I am tired of answering your question, so please don't ask me another question. Please.
0: Yeah, okay. Actually, it's not even really a question. It's just a humble request.
2: Okay, fine. Whatever. Just hurry up and leave this kitchen. I don't want troubles.
0: Okay.
2: Please.
0: Well, I want to know when you are getting married to Mr. Saru.
2: What did you say?
0: Don't be shocked that I asked. I often see the way you and Mr. Saru play, and it's the same way my mom and my dad play often. And I love it. Honestly, I think that if you get married to Mr. Saru, your children will love the way that both of you play. So, when are you getting married to Mr. Saru?
2: Adizi, please. You know what? Go back to your room and I'll come.
0: Wait! I just remembered something.
2: Oh God.
0: I mentioned children and it got me thinking. When do you think that my parents will give me a little baby brother or sister?
3: You know, I've always had the impression that I must have a say in how all my friends end up in their relationships. But look at me now. It's funny how I can bear to hear one dissenting voice to what I'm having with Emeka.
4: I know I had problems with you over that. Anyway, what matters most is your happiness.
3: You're undeniably right.
4: And now that you've confirmed your genotype is AA, just go ahead and give Emeka 100% of your love.
3: 100% of what? No. I can't bear to have any man shatter the pieces of my heart, okay? So it has to be 50-50.
2: Madam.
4: Sarah, what is it?
2: She wouldn't let me do my job in the kitchen.
4: Adizi, why are you disturbing her?
0: Mom, I don't think I was disturbing her. Why would I disturb someone that I love? She's a nice person and I love to help nice people. Okay, fine. I'll stand by the door and only do what you ask me to do. Trust me, I will not disturb you again.
4: Thank you.
5: Mommy loves you.
6: Thank you, Sarah.
2: Yes, ma'am.
3: Why do you allow her in the kitchen?
4: Oh, she's a smart girl. She knows what to do.
3: Are you sure?
4: My husband is back.
7: All right, sir. Let me have that. Okay, sir.
5: Hey, baby. You're welcome.
7: Thank you, Ifama. How are you?
5: I'm fine, thank you. I was just about leaving.
7: Really? I hope.

0: it's not because of me.
1: Oh no, she went for her genotype test and thought to check up on me.
0: Oh wow, awesome. Thanks for stopping by.
1: It's okay. Hey girl, bye.
0: Bye.
2: Honey, how was your day?
0: It went well.
1: Why are you back home early today?
0: Why don't we go inside and find out why I came home early today?
1: I have something to tell you.
2: Come.
1: Oh no. I know that look in your eyes, and I'm not ready for the nutty things going on in your head right now.
0: Do you know how much I missed you? Come on, I just want to show you.
1: Show me what exactly?
0: It's better experience than told, baby. Come with me. Come.
1: Let's go. Okay.
0: Mama. Mama. Mama is here.
3: I just thought I should come and see you, Pepa, know how you are doing.
0: Mama, you did well.
3: You actually
0: well.
3: Doing great.
0: Oh, Mama, thank you, Mama. Welcome, Mama.
3: Lizzie. Nemo. Hey, cake ime. Why in amma? Cake wano?
4: Mama, welcome.
3: Thank you.
4: What a surprise.
3: Mbabu.
4: Nah. This is a pleasant surprise, Mama.
3: Mbabu, do this. Well, then I say, can be a phone.
4: You did well, Mama.
3: Oh, no.

0: Who is there? Who is there?
1: Hey, mate.
0: Hi, sweetie. Hey, sweetie.
1: Hey, baby.
0: Hey.
1: Is everything all right?
0: Everything is fine. Why do you ask?
1: You've been drinking.
0: I just feel like taking a little sip. Nothing was really.
1: Ify.
0: Yes.
1: You know you can talk to me, right?
0: Yes.
1: What is the problem?
0: Nothing really. It's just one of those moods or anything.
1: Really? Hmm. Okay. I'm here now. Everything is going to be fine.
0: Oh my God. He's so sweet. How do I tell him? How?

0: What?
1: Ify, do you want to talk about it?
0: Sweetie, you're here now, and everything is fine.
1: I'm going to take you shopping, all right? I think it's going to help your mood.
2: Thank you.
1: It's all right. It's all right. We'll go shopping, right? Come on. We'll go shopping.
0: All right. I can go like this, right?
3: Daniel, don't think I was fooled by the look of surprise you put up out there. You knew your mother was coming. That was the reason you came home earlier than you used to.
4: Sweetheart, I did not discuss it with her. I was actually at the office when she called to tell me that she was almost here.
3: Why is she here?
4: You need to calm down. If we do not ask her, how will you know the reason she's here? I do not know what you're thinking right now, but you just have to relax.
3: Daniel, I have told you. As a matter of fact, I swore with my life that I would no longer put up with your mother's antagonistic attitude towards me. So if you know how to make her leave, please do it.
4: Baby, come on. Come on. Come on, baby, come on. You know I can't ask her to leave just like that.
3: Daniel, I am tired of your mother fighting me over what I still don't understand. I cannot do it anymore. So if you don't want me to fight her fire for fire, then make her leave.
4: Baby, can you just calm
3: down? Don't tell me to calm down. It is so easy for you to say because you're not at the receiving end of her hurtful and spiteful words that cut like a knife. I will not do it anymore. I will not. I won't!

0: Is there a problem?
1: Not really. I just want us to discuss something very important before we get to the mall.
0: Okay, what is it?
1: I've been thinking so much lately about our relationship. And I think we should...
0: Hold on, sweet. Are you trying to break up with me?
1: Before your unpleasant interruption, I was about to tell you that I no longer want... I don't know how I can continue to live my life without you as my wife.
0: That a marriage proposal?
1: Is a marriage proposal not supposed to come with a ring?
0: Yes, it is.
1: Like this one?
0: Yes, like that one.
1: Ifeoma, will you marry me?

0: Sarah.
1: Thank you.
0: Thank you.
2: You're welcome.
3: Grandma!
1: Hey, look at my

0: When did you arrive? Miss Sarah told me you were here, but I thought she was joking.
1: I am here. Ne, look at how big you have grown. Very soon, I will be expecting my in-law. Yes, you are now a big girl.
0: I'm not just a big girl, Grandma, but I'm a boss lady. That's what everybody calls me now.
1: Boss lady? Ah, I hope my boss lady is going to school.
0: Yes, Grandma. I've been going to school and getting good grades.
1: I see. You are supposed to get good grades because now Borom Gable.
2: Sarah.
3: Yes, madam.
2: Yes, ma'am. Take Adeze to her room and find her something to eat.
3: Okay, ma'am. Adeze, let's go.
0: Hold on. I'm still talking with my grandmother. She just arrived. In fact, I'm not even hungry.
1: Adeze, we have so much time to talk. Plenty time. Your mom said you should follow Sarah. So go on.
0: Okay, Grandma.

0: talk while I am talking.
1: Mama, I was only trying to make you understand.
0: Understand that you have succeeded in turning my son against me. How dare you think that you are capable of separating a son from the love of his mother? How dare you? You belong to hell, and that is where I will send you.
1: I have never done.
0: Shut up! Quiet! You have done enough damage to my family. If you had listened to me and left my son alone, would my granddaughter be going through what she...
1: She is my daughter also. And I feel her pain.

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Didn't you cook with meat and stock fish? Oh yes, you did. Because I perceived it all. What did I see in the soup you gave to me? Only meat. 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

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You might find it hard to believe, but I have not come here to fight you or cause you any troubles. I have realized my mistakes, and I am here to make amends. I know that to you, this might sound too good to believe. But God is my witness. From the depth of my heart, from the place of truth, I am so sorry.

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0: Miss Sarah, what exactly are we doing here?
1: Your mother asked me to get you something to eat. So, drink this water first.
0: It's amazing. I actually believe she thought I was hungry.
1: Oh, God. Finish your work. Good girl.
0: See, I finished my glass of water now.
1: Good. Now you will stay in your room while I go get you something to eat, okay?
0: Can I have pounded yam and bitter leaf soup?
1: Adeze, you know that is not on the menu today. And you will eat what is on the menu, okay?
0: Okay.
1: Now please, don't ask me any more questions.
0: Okay. So my mom and my grandmother are going to fight.
1: Adeze, why will you say that?
0: I love the both of them very much, but they don't seem to get along like you and I. Why is that, Miss Sarah?
1: It's okay. I will go get you something to eat, okay? I'll put a smile on your face. Smile for me. All right, I'll be back.
0: Okay.

0: Now, I don't want to sound cliche, but you are stunningly beautiful.
1: And you have eyes for the best.
0: You inspire me. You know, if you allow me to pick your wedding dress, I'm going to make the people, everybody in the world, to bow at the beauty of your.
1: You make me feel special.
0: That's because you're special. You know what? Now that you have said yes to me, I am going to tell your parents that I am ready. And my people are going to come and see your people. There's no time to waste. No time at all.
1: Well, I'm going to tell my father to ask for 2 million naira for the Mifego.
0: That's not going to happen. Because your father is not one of those greedy people who want to run down their prospective son-in-law because of money. Your father knows tradition, and he respects the fact that it is marriage right and not business transaction.
1: Sugar, how did you know all that?
0: Because I was there when your elder sister got married. You know what? I love you so, so much.
1: And I won't let you go for any tiny reason, because I love you much more.
0: You love me?
1: Yeah.
0: How much do you love me? How much?
1: One, two.
0: How much?

0: you want us to talk about? I know you're awake. I know how you breathe when you sleep.
1: Do you also know how I breathe when I don't want to be disturbed?
0: I am very certain that you didn't mean to say that I am disturbing you.
1: Daniel, what do you want me to say? Maybe I should tell you that your mother apologized to me and I did not believe a word she said.
0: My mother apologized to you?
1: Well, she said she's sorry for everything she did to me.
0: Baby, if my mother apologized to you, why don't you give her the benefit of the doubt?
1: You want me to give her the benefit of the doubt?
0: Sweetheart, if my mother apologized to you, I can bet on my life that she meant it.
1: Listen, I want to believe you, but I'm sorry I can't. Something is wrong somewhere, and I'm trying so hard to figure out what it is. Good night.

0: Baby, I have told you countless number of times that this is not an option I want to consider at all. I know you want us to have a new baby. We could use its stem cell to cure Adizi. But what is the guarantee that if we give birth to another baby, it will not have sickle cell? Of course, there are no guarantees.
1: Good morning, Mom and Dad.
2: Good morning, baby.
1: It's a beautiful morning.
3: I know.
1: And I'm excited. You know why?
2: Why?
1: I have finally figured it out.
2: What did you figure out?
0: What did you figure out?
1: I have figured out I really, really need a baby sister. Someone I can talk to and share things with. I don't know why it's just me. So when am I getting a baby sister? Or even a brother?
2: Well, I think that question should be directed at your mother.
0: Daniel? What is the meaning of that? Why would you say that to her?
4: Sweetheart.
0: Oh, don't sweetheart me. So you now blame me for... Daniel, I did not expect this from you. But it's fine. I actually know where I stand with you.
2: Lizzie, there is no need getting angry over this.
0: Oh, it's nothing. It's nothing. Why would I get angry over nothing? Maybe because I'm a mad woman. Or because everything your mother said about me is true.
2: Why are you doing this?
0: Because everything that has ever gone wrong in this house was my fault.
2: Lizzie, we're not talking about everything that has gone wrong in this house. We're talking about giving Adizi a baby sister or brother. And between you and me, we both know the reason she has not got it.
0: So, I am the reason. Dana, do you...
2: Ada.
1: It's okay. I'm sorry for ruining this beautiful morning for the both of you. Please forgive me.
0: No. Wait. Angel. Angel.

0: sweetheart. I am so sorry.
1: I never knew that something as sweet as having a baby brother or sister would give the both of you a reason to fight. I feel so terrible for being the reason the both of you are fighting for the first time. I feel so terrible about it.
0: Baby, listen to me. We were not... Please. We were not fighting because of you, okay? It has nothing to do with you.
1: And is that supposed to make me feel better?
2: Ada, your mom is not just trying to make you feel better. She told you the truth. I shouldn't have spoken to her the way that I did. And I am very sorry about it. We know that you really want another sibling. And we promise to do something about it.
1: Really, Mom?
0: Yes, baby. Your dad is right.

0: Good morning, Osara.
1: Hey, good morning.
0: What happened? Did you not sleep well last night?
1: Hi. To tell you the truth, I didn't sleep well. But how can anybody even sleep well when our employer's mother is in this house?
0: I was seriously surprised to see her yesterday.
1: Hi. You know, I stayed up all night. I was just waiting to hear if I would hear anything like bass, bulls, any war. So I would just go for a, you know, peacekeeping mission. But unfortunately, I did not hear anything. Eh? I wonder what is going on inside the house. Eh, why don't you go and find out?
0: Eh. Hey, Osara, please, if you want to gossip, gently go inside and call everybody for a family meeting. Because I'm very sure everyone will want to tell you their own side of the story.
1: Hey, slow down. You see this thing you just said now? I know you are trying to put sarcasm.
0: Hey.
1: But the truth is, you have failed woefully. Meanwhile, give me my food, Joe.
2: Don't be shocked that I asked. I often see the way you and Mr. Osara play, and it's the same way my mom and my dad play often. And I love it. Honestly, I think that if you get married to Mr. Osara, your children will love the way that both of you play. So, you know, you get married to Mr. Osara.
1: What is wrong with you? I said give him my food, and the next thing you just went moons and froze like ice fish.
3: Take your food.

0: Grandma, Mom and Dad have promised to give me a baby brother or sister.
1: Really? That's very good. Very, very good.

0: Did you tell Adese what happened? And why you have not been able to give birth to another child?
1: I expect her to understand that

0: Breakfast used to be fun. I came here to stay on my own since everyone wants to stay on their own.
1: Ada, I really do not expect you to understand.
2: That's exactly the problem. You don't expect me to understand because you all still think I'm a baby. But you know what? You people do not understand how I feel.
1: Sweetheart, what are you talking about?
2: I know it is often a struggle for me to do what other kids are doing, but please don't make me feel like I'm different. I can take it from my schoolmates or strangers, but not from my family.
1: Daisy.
2: Mom, I am suffering from sickle cell, but it doesn't mean I don't know what is going on around me.
1: Daisy.
2: Mom, I'm constantly in the hospital. My schoolmates push me away because they think I'm going to die the next moment.
1: Baby, I know how you feel.
2: No, you do not. You do not know how I feel. You do not know what it feels like to be in pain and people think you're joking. Some even think I lie about my health just to be out of school. I can't even make plans because I cannot even tell anyone that I'll definitely come to school tomorrow because I might have a crisis and I wouldn't go to school.
1: Baby, this has nothing to do with you.
2: It has everything. Everything to do with me. You do not understand. A lot of people judge me because of sickle cell that I didn't ask for and I do not know how to control. It hurts more than the squeeze and pinching and crushing pains I often suffer from my crisis. But you know what hurts the most? The fact that you and my daddy think I'm the one responsible for your inability to have kids and the cause of all the problems in this house. It hurts more than anything else.
1: I'm sorry, baby. I'm sorry, okay? I'm sorry. I'm sorry.

0: Lizzie, Daniel said I should
1: tell you. I don't care what Daniel told you to tell me or what you want to tell me. All I care about right now is my daughter and what she's going through at the moment.
2: What is wrong with my granddaughter? What is wrong with her? Is she having crises?
1: She would have been all right if you did not come. Why would you do this to me? Have I not suffered enough in your hands? Now my daughter thinks that I also judge her same way other people do because she has sickle cell.
0: Lizzie, I can't wait to make amends for treating you badly. I have apologized and begged for your forgiveness. Whether you forgive me or not, it is my cross to bear. You too made a mistake. Yes, you knew your genotype was AS and that of my son. What did you do? You got married to him without looking back. The result of that mistake is AS. I expect you to be honest with yourself for once in your life and happily carry her as your cross.
1: Enough! I will not have you rub it in my face. Did Daniel agree to let me go?

0: It is his fault.
1: Oh.
0: As much as it is yours. We all have made our mistakes. But accepting yours, forgiving yourself, making amends, will give you peace of mind.
1: I want you out of my house right now.
0: Say it one more time, and I will leave and never come back. Rest assured that this will be the very last time either of us will set eyes on each other.
2: What is it?
3: My baby, it's okay. I will take it to the hospital, okay? My kids!

0: Excuse me, sir. Sir. Yes. I have good news. Can I sit?
1: Yes, please.
0: Okay. Mr. Eze, he assured me that they will reconsider the proposal, only if we get to them before 1 hour.
2: Really?
0: Yes.
2: How did you do that?
0: Let's just say I tried to make them understand.
2: Wow. Thank you.
0: You're welcome.
2: So much.
0: You're welcome, sir.
2: I really need that money.
0: I know, sir. You're welcome.
2: Wow. You. Wow.
0: Thank you, sir.
2: You amaze me.
0: Thank you. Sir, it could be an important call.
2: Hello? How bad is it? Okay, I'll be on my way immediately. I have to go now. My daughter is in the hospital.
0: Oh, so sorry about that. You don't need to close it. I can finish up the proposal and make sure it's submitted before the deadline. Yeah.
2: Alright. Thank you.
0: Take care, sir. Wow, this looks good on me.
3: Sarah, talk to me now. Why are you crying? What is it now? Talk to me. Eh?
4: Usaro, you cannot imagine the kind of pain that girl goes through. I walked in when Madame screamed and I saw Adesi on the floor crying. I just hurt so much.
3: Sarah, listen, I understand. But you need to stop crying. I understand. But you need to stop crying as if she's dead. She's not dead. I know that little girl, she's strong and I'm very sure she will come back soon. You know, there's been so much tension in this house since the grandmother came. And I am sure that is why...
4: Oh, Saro. Sure you know that our boss's mother has always been mean to Madame. But let's not forget that there are other conditions that can trigger sickle cell and alcohol.
3: Listen. She doesn't take alcohol. She does not smoke. She does not get herself involved in any strenuous job. I am sure the only thing that can trigger is the stress that woman brought from the village. I'm sure that's why she has a change in her body temperature. But please, stop crying. Please, just stop crying.
4: Well, Madame really tries.

0: Madame takes very good care of Adeze. But that girl can be stubborn sometimes. Adeze can be so stubborn, she will refuse to adhere to doctor's instructions. I can't believe that.
1: No, it's okay. Please don't cry. It's okay. It's alright. Please don't cry. It's okay. Sorry.

0: Hello, sweetheart. What? Okay, just calm down. Calm down. I'll be with you soon. Please don't cry. Okay.
1: What is it?
0: It's Lizzie's daughter. She has a crisis and has been hospitalized. She has sickle cell.
1: Oh. That's not a good one. So your friend and her husband did not check their genotype before they got married?
0: Chika, how would I know? They got married long ago.
1: Oh, God. Honestly, I don't know how people take something as serious as genotype compatibility on serious in marriage. It's more like intentionally getting married to give birth to children so they can suffer and die for something they never asked for. It's not fair. I'm sorry, baby. I'm sorry for taking off like that.
0: It's okay, sugar.
1: Would you want me to take you to the hospital to see them?
0: Yes.
1: Okay. Fine. Buckle up.
2: Okay. Let's go, sir.

0: What did I ever do to deserve this life of pain? Am I going to die?
1: God forbid. Nothing bad is going to happen to you.
0: Then why are you crying?
1: My goodness. Maybe I am not as strong as the boss lady. But don't worry. As soon as they find a donor, they will do surgery and perform the bone marrow transplant. And you'll be fine. You know? You'll be fine. The boss lady.
2: Of course, bone marrow transplant is not a surgical procedure. It's like blood transfusion. Your daughter's bone marrow will be replaced with healthy marrow. The new cells will restore her immune system and begin to make normal red blood cells. It's not without the risks though. Her body can refuse to accept transplants and your daughter could die from the complications.
3: Yeah. The doctor was out here the last time, explained everything to us.
4: Doctor, I am ready to do everything possible to make sure that my daughter is cured. This is the worst crisis she has ever had. And I fear she might not survive another one.
2: It will have been a lot easier if she has other siblings who will have matching bone marrow to donate. But since it's not the case, we will search for matching donor. From our records, you were given options of...
4: Doctor, I am ready for the next available option. Please, do everything in your power to save my daughter. I beg you. Please.
2: It's okay. We'll try our best.

0: What are you doing up here? Is Adeze okay? Is she alright?
1: I can't take this anymore. I just can't.
2: Lizzie, I am so sorry about your daughter.
0: Where is she?
1: She's sleeping.
0: And why are you out here crying?
1: I can't bear to watch my daughter pine away in pain. I thought I would have gotten used to it by now, but I can never get used to watching my own child suffer severe pains that could have been spared her if Daniel and I had done the right thing.
0: It's fine. Take me to where she is, please.

0: Hello. Oh, Sarah. What did you just say?
1: What's wrong with this girl? Just end the call just like that.
0: Osara, what is your problem?
1: No, what is your problem? Eh? Is it that you don't understand English or you intentionally cut the call on my ear?
0: Osara, you are not the only graduate here. And why will I not cut the call? No, tell me why I won't cut the call. Seriously, don't you have conscience? Don't you have a heart? Everyone is busy, worried about Adeze's condition. You're calling me about food. Don't do that.
1: Stop that thing and be reasonable for once in your life. What's the meaning of that talk?
0: Oh, you're saying I'm never reasonable.
1: Now listen to me. I am very hungry. Go inside that kitchen and serve me food. And if you say no, I will go there and get the food myself.
0: Osara, you will not try.
1: Watch me.
0: Osara, where are you going to?
1: What's the meaning of this one? Listen, respect yourself. Oh. Respect yourself. If you don't allow me pass now, what I will do to you, you will not like it.
0: Oh, really?
1: Yes.
0: Are you going to beat me? Osara, I'm asking you, will you beat me?
1: What is your problem, Sef? Eh? No, Ninomaji, don't you have human sympathy? Eh? Don't you know that a hungry man is an angry man? What is your problem? Give me food, let me eat now.

0: Ifeoma, you are getting me worried. You have been behaving strangely since we left that hospital. Is there something you want us to talk about?
1: I'm sorry I've got you worried. It's just that Adisa's condition is really messing with my mind. Sugar, that little girl is going through hell right now.
0: I know you're a nice person. You are affected this way because of the love you have for your friend and her family. But you can see how just a little mistake of not checking their genotype is adversely affecting everyone.
1: They were so much in love with each other.
0: Do you honestly think that they did the right thing?

0: Mom, Dad, I have something I want to tell the both of you.
1: What is it, my angel?
0: I cry sometimes when I talk about having sickle cell disease. I cry because I've been through a lot. I cry when I'm having a crisis because I feel like it's going to be my last moment on Earth. Because I heard that people that have sickle cell disease usually die young. Sometimes I ask God, why me? Mom, I love you so much, and I am proud that you're my mother.
1: I love you too, my angel.
0: I pray and ask God to help me. But what other help do I need when I have the best parents anyone could possibly ask for? You're with me when I have a crisis. The both of you are the people I want to see when I open my eyes. I love you so much, Dad. I love you, Mom.
1: My baby. I love you. I love you. I love you so much. I love you, my girl. I love you. You're my heartbeat. I love you.
2: This is all my fault. How could I have done this to my own child? If only I had listened to Lizzie and let her go. If I don't get a suitable donor and she... No, I will do whatever it takes to see that my daughter is free from this disease.
3: Sir? Everything is ready.
2: Thank you.

Hello, hello, doctor? Yes, I'm at home. What did you say? Okay.

0: baby. Yeah, the boss lady is up.
1: No, you are awake.
2: Yes, Grandma. Thank you for also being here for me.
1: What are you saying? If I can't sacrifice as little as staying with you, what else can I sacrifice?
0: Ada, you must be very hungry. There is food for everyone. Honey, are you okay?
2: Grandma, guess what is going on here?
1: What is it?
2: I'm the one in the hospital. Yeah, Dad is giving Mom all the attention instead of me.
1: Adese, if they don't take care of each other, how are they going to stay strong to take care of you? Yeah, that only because of you.
0: Okay, enough talking. There's food to be eaten, right? Let's eat.

0: listen to me. The illness burden on couples who have AS genotype is very severe. There are limited options of treatment in this country. And you know our healthcare facility is very poor. Ifeoma, I had to come here myself because I think this is about you.
1: What? You don't seem to understand what I'm talking about. They are married already.
0: For every pregnancy they will have together, there is 25% chances that the child will inherit the SS gene. The child will have red blood cell disorder that will make it difficult for his or her red blood cell to carry enough oxygen. The child will suffer mild or severe pains when the sickle cell gets stuck in the small blood vessels and clog them, thereby preventing the flow of blood into his or her organs. The child will have sickle cell disease.
1: No wonder. No wonder she refused to have another baby.
0: What's your genotype?
1: AA.
0: Well, Ifeoma, I have to take my leave now.
1: Hold on. Please, I'd like to know, is there any way a pregnant woman will find out if the baby is infected or has the SS gene?
0: Prenatal testing and counseling. It is a procedure carried out at the early stage of pregnancy to know if the fetus has the AS gene or not. Well, we have it in this country, but the question is, can you afford it? Will you be able to bear the emotional trauma when you find out that the baby is having this disease? If the fetus has the SS gene, would you make the decision to terminate the pregnancy or keeping it, knowing the financial and emotional burden of meeting the child's health needs after birth?
1: You'll be fine, baby. You'll be fine.
2: Sorry.
1: I'm here, baby.
2: That's sorry.
1: Nothing will happen to you. Nothing will happen to you.
3: My head.
1: Your daddy has gone to call the doctor. He'll soon be here.
2: Sorry.
3: My chest.
1: I'm here with you.

0: sorry, your grandma is massaging your feet.
1: Mommy is here.
2: Jess!
1: Nothing will happen to you. Mommy is here.
2: Oh, God. My clothes.
1: Sorry, Danny.

0: Sir.
1: Sir. Sir.
2: No, no, Adesa, you cannot.
0: Sorry.
2: Yeah, what is it?
0: The file you asked for.
2: Thank you.
0: Sir, are you alright?
2: Yes, I'm fine, thank you. Well, you know.
0: Sir, you don't look alright to me.
2: I'm good. Thank you.
0: Okay. Thank you.

0: Hello?
1: Danny, are you okay? You don't sound all right.
0: Yeah, I'm fine. Just tired. How's that, Daisy?
1: She's still weak.
0: Has she taken her medication?
1: Oh, yes, she has. You don't have to worry.
2: Mom,
1: yeah, baby.
2: May I please speak to Daddy?
1: Your daughter wants to speak with you. Yeah.
3: Hello, Daddy.
0: Hello, boss lady.
3: I love you, Dad.
0: I love you too, darling.
3: Come back soon, okay?
0: Okay, give the phone to Mom.
3: Bye.
1: Oh, okay. Babe.
0: Hey, honey. Take care of yourself, okay?
1: Okay.
0: I love you.
1: I love you too. Babe.

0: This is a really terrible situation. I mean, look at how it has gotten everyone stressed out. Omo, I will not wish this on my worst enemy. This is painful. I can't even begin to imagine what this family is going through right now.
1: Yeah, yeah. But, Sarah, what's your genotype?
0: I'm AA.
1: AA?
0: Yes, I'm AA. But see, Usaro, if I were AS, there is nothing in this life. No amount of love would make me marry somebody that is also AS. I cannot try it.
2: Ha! No, I mean, you can't try it. Considering the fact that you have witnessed everything that has happened here.
0: Hey, now? Yes. I mean, just imagine what that poor girl who wants to live her life to the fullest, but can't because of an avoidable disease is going through. Just imagine.
2: No, it's really bad. I mean, it's really disheartening. Yeah? Anyway, I thank God that this kind of thing will not happen to us when we finally get married. Yes, because you, AA, me, AS, that is a better combination for us to have our children without issues. So we'll just be...
0: Osara?
2: Eh?
0: Are you all right?
2: Yes, I'm all right.
0: Are you sure you're okay?
2: Hey, don't give me that look. Because when I look at you, I look at you as somebody that has foresight. Do not judge me by the present job that I'm doing. Yes, because my tomorrow is greater than my today. If I tell you the number of places I have submitted my CV, you will be happy with me about my tomorrow. Yes, that.
0: Osara, so do I look like somebody that will be a house help for the rest of our life?
2: No, don't get me wrong. I know you'll be a better person. Because I have foresight. When I look at you, I

0: know that you will succeed in life. That is for sure. Mm. And that is why I've been showing you all this love now, all this admiration. Oh, you've not noticed?
1: I love you so much. Don't worry, don't laugh. When my employment letter comes true, I will start earning good money and I will take care of you. I will spoil you to the fullest. See, I will wash you. Pedicure, manicure, cleanse, everything. I will finish you with money.
0: You're happy. You're already happy. See, you're already.
2: Thank you very much for your time. Yeah? You try. But it's obvious I've overstayed my welcome.
0: No, wait.
2: Let me go back to the kitchen.
0: No, wait, now. Let's talk about at least their name, our baby name. Let's start doing
2: the ceremony. Osara, go back to the gate.
0: What about we name them something like Kelly?
2: To the gate.
0: What about something like. What about Andrea? Or John? What of Osara Jr.?

nothing else we can do about it. We will keep searching for a suitable donor. Once we get one, we'll perform the transplant. Just keep doing your best and make sure you take very good care of her.

0: Hello, doctor. Good evening.
1: Yes, it's me.
0: Please, I'd like to know if you found a matching donor for my daughter.
1: Okay. Thank you.

0: Did you say something?
1: No, not really, madam. It's just that your friend is waiting for you in the living room.
0: Who?
1: Ifo Mama.

0: Ify, what is the problem? Did something bad happen?
1: Lizzie, I'm heartbroken. I don't know what to do.
0: Did Emeka do something wrong?
1: I'm confused.
0: Come on, girlfriend. Please, you need to calm down and tell me all about it. Please talk to me.
1: I've always believed I'm AA because that's what my mother told me. Recently, I went to ascertain my genotype. Of course, I came straight here from the hospital.
0: Okay.
1: But I lied. I am AS.
0: Come on. Having an AS gene is not

0: death sentence. Is that why you're crying?
1: Huh? I lied to Emeka also. I lied to him.
0: Come on. Okay. But you didn't have to lie about it. You should have opened up. I'm sure if you explain to him, he will understand.
1: Lizzie is also AS.
0: Are you trying to make the same mistake I made?
1: I love him. He's the best thing that has ever happened to me, the best man I've ever met. I can't imagine my life without him.
0: Are you telling me this so I can support you?
1: Are you not living happily with Daniel? Are you not?
2: So, what matters to you the most is your happiness, and not the pains the child you bring into this world will suffer.
0: Adizi.
2: Do you know what it feels like for a child not to go to school, simply because the parents want to prevent the child from getting ill? Not even just because they are ill. Do you have any idea what it feels like to be the one not to take part in any sports in school, just because the teachers are scared of what will happen? Do you know what it feels like to live with the crushing and squeezing pains of sickle cell? Do you even know what it feels like for parents to see a child they love so much suffer and die painfully?
0: Adeze, Daniel, that's enough. Go back to your room now.
2: You're AS, and you want to marry a man who is also AS. This is not just about you. Please, do not bring a child into this world to suffer unbearable pains.
3: Oh my goodness! Baby!

0: My angel, can I ask you a question?
1: Yes, Mom. Go ahead.
0: Do you really think your father and I brought you into this world to suffer unbearable pain? Easy, baby.
1: I am aware that you were already pregnant with me before you and Daddy found out that you were both a yes.
0: Baby, I would never have brought you into this world to...
1: Mom, you're a very good mother. And I love you so, so much. By the way, you've convinced me that you would never ever bring a child to this world to suffer unbearable pains.
0: I convinced you?
1: I have always wanted a sibling. And I'm sure that you and Dad would have loved to have another child. It was at the hospital that I realized that you were scared to have another child because you didn't want it to have sickle cell. Daddy wanted to risk having another baby so that the doctors could take bone marrow stem cells to cure me. I am aware of all the troubles you've been through.
0: Thank you, my daughter. I promise you, your daddy and I will do everything possible to. We will make sure you get a cure.
1: Hey, baby.
2: Hey, honey.
1: Welcome back.
2: Thank you, boss lady.

0: did the doctor say?
1: They haven't got a suitable donor yet.
2: How are you, boss lady?
3: Beautiful.
2: How was your day?
3: Okay.
2: You look bright. Mom is keeping me company, huh?

0: You have every right to be angry with me. Or even hate me. Maybe I was angry because I thought you intentionally got pregnant to compel my son to marry you. And the issue of both of you being AS came up. You had Adese. I got to know she has sickle cell and thought I might not have other grandchildren. It was so painful for me to come to terms with. But in the midst of all these issues, it has become obvious to me that you and Daniel love each other so much and are going through a whole lot. Financially and emotionally. My daughter, I am very, very sorry. Very sorry for all the things I have put you through. Please forgive me. Bagaramo, Biko.
1: Adaize was only 2 years old. She walked up to me and complained of severe pains. I took a look at my daughter and I suddenly realized she was pale. I took her to the hospital. The doctors did a lot of tests. And then told me that my daughter was suffering from... The doctor told me that my daughter...
0: It's okay.
2: It's okay.

0: zde.
1: You've been crying. What's the problem?
0: Huh? I just have to talk to you before I go insane.
1: What? Come on, sit down, sit down.
2: Tell me what the problem is, and I promise you I will fix it. I will take care of it. Please.

0: I've been looking for a perfect way to put this, but I can't seem to. I just can't do this. I can't.
1: You can't do what? What is it?
0: I can't marry you.
1: You can't marry me yet. Did I do something wrong?
0: You did nothing wrong.
1: So, are you in love with another man?
0: Don't grind the broken pieces of my heart with that question. This has nothing to do with another man. I can never ask for a better man than you.
1: Then what is this all about? What is going on? What is it?
0: Your genotype is AS, right?
1: Yeah, I know. And so? Talk to me. What is going on?
0: I am AS.
1: Tell me you're joking.
0: I wish.

0: Yes.
1: Here you go.
2: I had to do it. I had to let him go. It's one of the hardest decisions I have to make. Like, no choice.
1: I'm so sorry, girlfriend. I'm so sorry. To be all right, okay?
2: I'm sorry. To be fine, okay? Hey, boss lady.
3: Thank you. Thank you. Thank you very much. May God bless you. Thank you. Thank you. Thank you. Bye. Thank you. Everyone, good news. They just got a match for Adeze. We're going to the hospital now.
4: I'm ready. Mm-mm.
3: Are you ready for this?
4: I'm ready.
3: All right.
5: Hell, chupudalo.
3: All right, let's go.
1: Oh my God. To be fine, okay?

Yeah.

0: The crisis started in the car.
1: We cannot do the transplant now. We have to stabilize her first.

0: Yes, I know.
1: Listen. So come as soon as Daniel told me. I thought she should be fine after the transplant. What is wrong?
0: The doctor said her body did not accept the transplant. Adam, what is it? What is it?
1: Is that not blood?
0: Mama, go and call the doctor! It's okay. It's okay. Mommy, here. Mommy, here.
2: No, no, I want to vomit.
0: Okay. Okay. Baby. Oh my God. Oh my God. Baby. Baby, mommy's here. Mommy's here. It's okay, mama. It's okay. Mommy's here. It's okay. It's okay. It's okay. It's okay, mama. Why did you throw my name home? Ada, talk. Ada! Ada! Talk to me.
3: What happened? What's going on? Doctor, what is it? Doctor, what is it?
4: She suffered acute graft failure.
3: Oh, okay. So?
4: Sorry we lost her.
3: You what? No. Ada! Ada! Ada!
4: Yes.
3: Ada! Ada, talk to me. Daddy is here. Talk to me. Ada. Ada. Ada.
0: What just happened?
3: Ada.
0: Baby. Mommy is here. Yes. Tell the doctor she's wrong. I know she's wrong. You're just tired and you want to rest. Baby, mommy is calling you. Remember you called me the best mom in the world. The best mom is here. She wants to see me, baby. Mama. She called me the best mom. Tell her me. Wake up for me. Wake up. What are you doing? Wake up your daughter. Tell her mom is here. Mama. Tell her mom is here. Wake up, mom. Wake up, Adisi, for me. Tell her I'm here. Please just wake up for me. Please.
4: Ada? Ada?
0: Yes, is she answering you? Is she answering you? Did she answer you? Mama? Tell Adisi I'm here. The mommy, mama, tell her we have to do our homework together. She told me she

0: Doctor.
1: I made a favorite dish and I wake up.
0: Tell her to wake up.
2: Is she up?
0: No.
2: No, no, no,
0: listen,
2: no.
0: Listen, no.
2: Listen,
0: baby, don't do this to me. Wake my daughter up.
2: Please.
1: Tell her.

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0: Are you sure you can do this job?
1: Yes, sir.
0: Well, I actually wanted a female caregiver for my daughter, but my very good friend who recommended you said you are the best hand he has in his hospital. So please, do not disappoint him.
1: I won't, sir.

0: Thank you.
1: Well, as you know, your job here is to give my daughter exclusive care and therapy until she gets back on her feet. What she eats and her total well-being is in your hands. Do you understand?
0: Understood, sir.
1: Can you do it?
0: Absolutely. I'll do my best, sir.
1: It's all right. Oma! Oma!
2: Sir!
1: Please come. Take the young man here to the room at the left wing.
2: Okay, sir. Where do you go?
0: All right, thank you, Chief.
1: You're welcome.
0: Yes, sir. It's okay. I'll handle it. Thank you. Yeah.

0: Well, Omar.
1: Yes, sir.
0: As you can see, that is a full-blooded young man. On no account should he be left alone with my daughter. Do you understand?
1: Yes, sir.
0: Young men of these days cannot be trusted. Sometimes they behave funny. Always go around and check what he administers to my daughter and when he does.
1: Okay, sir.
0: It's all right. As usual, the house is in your care. Let me quickly check somebody and come back.
1: Okay, sir.
0: Yeah, I'll see you when I come back.
1: Bye-bye, sir.
0: Okay.
1: The way this man talks like this, so how they consign me? Well, the conclusion be say, now me they in charge. So even this doctor, they under me. I'm going to control him up and down. But this man know what he talk like this, so this man, you know what he they talk? How doctor, we don't go school finish. Now me go on the control and they tell them what's in good and what's in no good. Ha. Anyway, I like him. I didn't charge. Ah, this my guy gets sense. Ah, they like this kind of thing. Hello.
2: Healing comes when you have faith in the medication that you're taking. Put your mind at rest and believe that you will recover.
3: I understand you didn't give my dad a duration for my recovery.
2: No, I didn't.
3: Why is that, if I may ask?
2: Because it's not in my practice to.
3: Why?
2: Because it could take more or less. And I work with my practice, not timing.
3: What if I want to know? Can't you give me an estimated time you think your process will take to work?
2: Maris, relax. You'll be fine. Your fit will come back to normal. That I can assure you.
3: Okay.

0: You seem like a very kind person.
1: Thank you. So do you.
0: Thank you.
1: Are you feeling anything here?
0: Yes, pressure.
1: How about here?
0: Ah, pain.
1: Okay, you know what? Let me know when you feel something.
0: Okay. Pressure?
1: Yeah.
0: Pain.
1: Okay.
0: Yes. It feels heavy.
1: Sorry. Okay. That's enough. You know, just let's try this, easy. Let's try something else.

0: Yep.
1: No, welcome.
0: Hey, Oma, what's up?
1: Hi, D.
0: Yeah, how is my woman doing?
1: She did fine.
0: That's good. She inside?
1: Yeah.
0: All right.

0: Oh, man, I just came here to see my babe. God damn. You guys, I'll be with you guys in the jiffy, okay? Let me finish here. I'll catch up with you guys, okay? All right, bro. See ya. Over. All right, have it. Give it to her, okay? I would like to see her, but I know if I go in there, she's gonna hold me down. Have a party to catch up with. My homies, my niggas are waiting for me. All right, see you guys later, man.
1: Bye-bye. Babe, you're really looking better.
2: You know, it's only been a few days and I already feel so much relief. This guy is really good at what he does.
1: I can see that. I can see that.
2: I'm so you're happy.
1: You're looking so good.
2: Thank you.
3: Okay, Butler, say make I give you. Say make I tell you, say he love you.
2: Butler was here?
3: He's just driving out.
2: Okay. Take it to my room.
1: That's nice.
2: What is nice about it? That someone came to see his girlfriend who is unwell, yet decided to stop by the door. He brought gifts for me, but he couldn't even give it to me himself. He had to give it to the maid to bring it to me. How is it nice?
1: Is that why you don't want to check the item?
2: I'm not interested. Do you know that Butler hasn't come to see me since I left the hospital?
1: Are you serious?
2: Are you surprised? The only thing he does is call me and make stupid promises to me. Come to think of it, all of this started after the accident. Yeah, he's doing this because I'm on a wheelchair.
1: I can't believe this.
2: These are some of the things that make me doubt the so-called engagement. Aisha, I don't want to suffer in marriage. I cannot endure this after we get married. Give me one reason why this guy was here. He couldn't even take 2 minutes to come see me. Instead, he's getting me stupid gifts. What does he think I need his gifts for? What I need is his attention, his care, his presence. You know what? I'm done talking about this topic. Abeg, let's talk about something else before I get upset.
1: Do you even know what to say?
2: I've had enough.
3: Eat now, just try.
2: I'm tired.
3: Try.
2: Come in.
4: What are you feeding her?
3: It is beans and plantain.
4: Why would you feed her that at night?
3: It is what I cook now.
4: It is what you cook. Please don't feed her such meals at night, okay?
3: But you say she feed the eat beans and plantain, not but you talk.
4: But not at night. Take that as a correction, okay?
3: Okay, I will correction myself.
4: You know what? I need to give you an outline of what you're going to be cooking for her.
3: Okay, sir.
4: Breakfast must be between 7:30 and 9 a.m.
3: Okay, sir.
4: Dinner must be between 5:30 and 7 p.m.
3: Okay, sir.
4: Now, please take this away and go get us some salad and freshly squeezed juice.
2: There'll be no need for that. I'm full.
3: Madam, you sure? You're not good to sleep on empty belly.
2: I told you already that I wasn't really hungry, right? Besides, I had some of this already. I'm fine.
3: Mm-hmm.
2: Yes. You can take
3: it.
2: Alma, just listen to instructions.
3: They bring freshly squeezed this thing. They bring everything inside this kind of house.

0: How are you feeling, ma'am?
1: I'm fine, thank you. How are you?
0: I'm okay. Are you sure you don't want something to eat?
1: Yes, I'm sure. I'm very full.
0: Okay. Shall we?
1: We shall.

是是。

0: carry on, man. God damn. Yo, Pops, yo, Big Dada. Tell me who had a badada.
1: What are you doing here by 11 p.m.? Hey. It's almost midnight.
0: Hey, come on, come on. I came here to see your daughter, my girlfriend. I just came here to see her.
1: Okla is too late for such visits.
0: Hey, why will you say that? Come on, this is like my second home. Okay, yeah, come on. I have every right to come to this house. Right?
1: Yeah. Well, I'm sorry to disappoint you. This is my house. And I am the one with the sole right to decide that. And so when I tell you you can't see my daughter at this time, I mean it.
0: All right, no problem. Not against you. I'm not denying the fact that yes, is your house. But yeah, come on. I actually came here to see my baby. Just let me see my baby, give her some good kiss, and then I'll go back home. Yeah? You good?
1: Butler, it's been days since we came back from the hospital. Why are you just coming now?
0: Hey, come on. You know I'm an investor, man. I'm a businessman. I've been so busy with work, with business. And as a matter of fact, my homies, my niggies came from South Africa. Someone like Slice or Britico, Baba K, Asaba IP, all of them, Sexy, all of them, all came to town. We just got to pin the town, right, man? They did some good pool party. Guess what? See, punanis everywhere. Oh, God, so much. Anyway, you won't understand because, you know, you're old. We are the Gen Z. Come on. Oh, I was here earlier. You didn't tell you I came visiting earlier? You didn't tell you?
1: Nobody told me.
0: Oh, come on. You see, the good news they won't tell you, or the bad news is what they keep telling you, man. Actually came here today with goodies. Came to show your daughter my love. Make her understand I would die for her. That I care so much about her. Branch into the mall, got some good chocolates, pizza. You know she like pizza. Different types of pizza. Pepperoni, chicken, all together. Man, got everything biscuit. And I gave it to her. Come on. And I didn't tell you? Goddamn.
1: Look like I can see you're drunk. Please go home.
0: Hey, why would you say that? I'm cool. I'm okay. Look at me. Balance. Yeah. Yeah. Okay. So yeah. I'm good. I just want to say, really, I love your daughter so much. I actually came to let her understand she's the most beautiful girl.
1: Yeah, Okoro. Please meet my daughter's fiancé at the parking lot and drive him home.
0: Hey, come on, I'm fine.
1: All right, he'll be there.
0: I can drive myself. I'm good. Okay, let it not look like I'm disrespecting.
1: But my driver is waiting at the car park to drive you home.
0: I don't want to disrespect you. I will do just that, okay? Oh, yeah, all right. Give me some narco. Chop narcos.
1: Buckler, please go home.
0: Chop narcos.

0: Sure, okay.
1: What are wasted resources?
2: Come on, I got you.

0: Good morning, my dear. What an impressive improvement.
1: Daddy, I feel so good.
0: Oh, I can tell from the look.
2: She's very strong. I assure you, sir, in no time she'll be back on her feet again.
1: I can't wait.
0: Wow. This is a great testimony.
1: Daddy, since I had this fracture on my ankle, I haven't been sleeping well until Dr. Nelson came around. And now, I sleep so well, I don't wake up in the middle of the night to nurse my pain.
0: This is good news. Good to hear that.
1: Yes.
0: Thank you, Dr. Nelson. Thank you.
2: My pleasure, sir.
1: Thank you, Dr. Nelson.
2: My pleasure.
3: Okay.
2: Ready?
1: Yes.
2: Baby steps.
1: Daddy, see.
0: Yeah. Gently, gently. It's all right, Doc. Just take it easy on her, eh?
2: I will, sir.
0: It's all right.
2: Okay. You know, I should probably get Omar to assist you.
1: Assist me in doing what?
2: To the bathroom.
1: No, I can take care of myself. Just stay close and I'll be fine.
2: But she needs to help you.
1: No, it's not like she's going to bathe me, so what's the point?
2: Right.
1: I can handle it.
2: Okay.
1: Once I have Dr. Nelson by my side,
2: yeah.
1: I will be fine.
2: Okay. All right. Almost there.
4: Butler, I am not happy with you at all.
5: Hey, why? What's my offense?
4: Are you really asking me that question? Oh, you want to sit here and feign ignorance of what you've done so far?
5: Hey, come on. You know I like to see what I want to see.
4: Oh, really? Okay. Do you?
5: Hey, come on, come on. I didn't mean it the way you think. That was not what I meant.
4: Butler, you have changed. Since I had this fracture and I was admitted at the hospital, you barely came to visit me. Now, this is the first time I'm setting my eyes on you since I came back from the hospital. Why?
5: Oh, yes. My bad. I'm sorry about that. Yeah, I got so busy with things, activities, like...
4: More important activities than your girlfriend. Butler, you've changed. You don't care about me anymore. I've been bored and lonely. Thank God for social media. And for the caregiver my dad got. Otherwise, I probably would have been out of my mind or maybe depressed by now.
5: Thank God for social media. Yeah, look at you. You've rested enough, okay? You're looking so good. Thank God for Oma. She's taking good care of you.
4: I'm talking about the therapist my dad hired.
5: Oh, your dad hired a therapist?
4: Yes, he employed a new therapist. And he's been so wonderful. It's only been a few days and I feel so much relief.
5: Yes. Feeling relieved. Awesome. Nice one. I like that. Get well soon. And see, babe, I can't wait. I pray for you all the time to get well soon. So you can get back on your feet. You know I like going out with you. Yeah.
4: You prayed for me, yet you couldn't come see me. Huh?
5: Hey, babe, come on. Like I said, see, babe, listen. Everybody miss you. Like my friends, everybody keep talking about you.
4: Really?
5: Yeah, babe, come on. Are you sure you can still use a leg with your high heat and you still wear high heat when you get well?
4: Well, the doctor says I'll be fine.
5: God damn. I like that. I like that, babe. Listen, come on. I keep praying for you, like I said. I can't wait to see you again on your feet, on your high heat, with your sexy bum shot, and walk psychedelically.
4: I hope you're ready, because I'm coming back hotter and sexier.
5: Give day. I can't wait to just be with you and paint the town red. Hey, come on, baby. Come on, you missed out. Yeah! The last party I attended? What? Only God knows where they brought this guys from. Hot. Looking so straight, kinky looking. Ah, goddamn, wait, guess what? I wasn't looking at them. I wasn't seeing anyone. I was just looking at them and I was seeing you inside them. I was like, hey, I can't wait for my baby to get well so we can pen this tarot.
4: You weren't looking at them, yet you're describing them so perfectly.
5: Hey, the water smells so just... Hey, come on. Okay. Smile for me.
4: I hope I get well soon so I don't lose my mom.
5: Hey, come on. Have you forgiven me? All right.
6: Come in.
7: Is everything okay? Are you feeling pains again?
4: Oh, I'm fine.
7: You don't look fine to me.
4: I'm not happy. Doctor, why can't you just tell me what I can do to get well quicker? Look, if it's money you want, I will pay anything. Just name your price. I just want to stand up and walk. I'm tired.
7: Okay, where is this coming from? Why the pressure?
4: I'm not happy. I am not an introvert, but here I am, always indoors because of this stupid ankle fracture while my boyfriend is out there partying with other girls.
7: Is that really your problem?
4: Yes. Look, doctor, please tell me the truth. Will I ever walk properly with this leg again? You have to help me. I don't want to lose my boyfriend. Please.
7: Maris.
4: I'll pay anything, doctor. Just name your price. Please help me.
7: Listen, I don't think you should let this pressure you.
4: Well, I'm pressured. I am. Take a look at me, doctor. Do you think any man in his right senses will admire me? Am I still beautiful? I forgot you haven't seen me before the accident, so you won't know the difference.
7: Okay, Maris, you need to relax, okay? And as for that boyfriend of yours, if he truly loves you, he wouldn't put pressure on you to recover fast. Instead, he'll be here holding your hands and encouraging you to get better.

Your desire to get back on your feet should be driven by the fact that you want to feel good about yourself again. And not because of some guy who doesn't care about you or who doesn't love you enough. All I'm saying is that give it some time. You'll be fine.

0: You overcooked the vegetable.
1: So I won't overcook it again.
0: Do you have an uncooked one?
1: A different kitchen.
0: Alright. I'll make something better if you want to.
2: Can I come in? I want to just the way she cooked it was so important.
0: You really have a lot to learn about cooking. I'll be right back.
1: Okay.
0: Mama? You want to show me where the vegetable is? Are you here?
1: You know, like, I don't want to explain. I don't want to explain.
3: The guy loves you, babe. That's all that matters.
4: I know he does. It's just that sometimes he behaves like a psycho.
3: But he loves you, like...
4: Wait, why are you advocating for this guy? How much did he give you?
5: Wow. Is this my daughter?
4: Yes, daddy, welcome
5: back. Looking so happy and cheerful.
3: Good evening, sir.
5: Good evening. How are you guys doing?
4: We're fine, thank you.
5: Good. So, how are you feeling this evening?
4: I feel much better. The pain has subsided. The doctor says if I feel even better tomorrow, he will relax my medication.
5: Oh, that's good. That's good.
4: Thank you, daddy.
5: That's very good. Is he upstairs?
4: No, he stepped out. Do you need something?
5: Oh, not really. I can see he's doing a good job.
4: He definitely is.
5: I'll see him when he comes back.
4: All right, daddy.
3: Bye-bye. I just want your happiness, my friend.
4: I'm happy. I am happy. Okay. That money he gave you, we'll share it. Don't worry.

0: Why did you leave like that?
1: Nothing. Why don't we talk about that therapy I wanted to introduce you to? Tell me about your childhood.
0: My childhood? Is that the therapy?
1: Yes. It brings back sweet memories that make you see life differently. When you talk about certain things, it brings healing and hope for the future.
0: Well, there is nothing special about my childhood. I grew up like every other child. I only remember my dad spending the nights with me when we lost my mom. We cuddled up and cried in each other's arms until we slept off.

0: chores together. We did practically everything together.
1: Babe, from what you said, I can only pick out rivalry.
2: Rivalry?
1: Yes, the guy is obviously in love with you. And that's why he's doing all that.
2: Aisha!
1: I'm serious. I didn't want to say anything, but the way he looks at you, I can see it in his eyes, for real.
2: Madam Sia, you don't know what you're saying.
1: I'm serious though, like, it's so glaring.
2: Now listen, Nelson is just being professional. He's very passionate about his job, and that's all.
1: If you say so.
2: Mm-mm. It's not if you say so. It is what it is. Yes, this man loves his job. He wants me to get better, which is why he's putting in his whole efforts. He's doing everything he can to make sure I get better very soon. Look, I'm serious.
1: I know. I back off.
2: What kind of stupid thought is that? He's in love with me. How? From where to where? Please.

0: fine. And you?
1: Baby, I'm fine, but you left me worried.
0: Worried about?
1: You haven't called me since you left. Your line has not been reachable.
0: Babe, I'm so sorry. I've been so busy and I'm trying to settle in. Plus, the network in this estate is horrible. I can barely make calls sometimes.
1: Why are you settling in? Are you staying there?
0: Yes. The man said he wants a live-in caregiver, so I had to stay.
1: But you didn't tell me.
0: I'm sorry, babe. I was going to call you on time.
1: It's been over 1 week, Nelson. I keep going to the house to look for you and meet your door locked.
0: Baby, I'm sorry about that, okay? I'm sorry.
1: Nelson, I miss you. Besides, I should know where you are.
0: Soon, babe. Okay, I'll send you the address very soon so you can visit.
1: You're going to 2 weeks in that house already. Give me the address. I want to come and see you and know where you are.
0: Baby, soon. Okay, I promise. Soon. Okay. I'll talk to you later, okay? Good night.

0: Daddy, I wiggled my feet today.
1: Is that so?
0: Yes.
1: Wow. That's good to hear.
0: Yes.
1: It's very good.
0: Yes, Daddy. Nelson is giving me all the care and attention I need. Mm. I think that's his magic.
1: You speak so well of him. And that makes me happy and have confidence in him.
0: Oh, he's a very good person. He's a professional to the core.
1: You see, Maris, aside from his balance for the contract with us, I think I need to give him a handsome handshake. I mean, something he can use to start up a project for life,
0: yes,
1: for himself. Let that be a way of showing appreciation to him for making my one and only daughter work well again.
0: Thank you so much, Daddy. Thank you.
1: You see why it's good for people to be good at what they do?
0: Absolutely.
1: In no time, you'll be back on your feet.
0: I am positive. Let me try wiggle it again.

0: I'm telling you, just give it some time and you won't feel anything anymore.
1: That's what you keep saying. Yet you can't give me a definite. Oma, you didn't knock.
2: When I'm nervous, I forget. Excuse me.
1: Go ahead.
2: Madame Oga, bottle I say, make I bring you come downstairs. Say, make I come dress you up. Say, you won't carry you come out. You won't carry you. Come, Mama, come dress you or bring you downstairs.
1: What? Why would he send you on such stupid errands?
2: Madame, I don't know.
1: You can go.
0: Oma, please tell him that Maris can't go anywhere with him because she hasn't had a morning therapy.
2: Morning therapy? No problem. When I'm not there, say I don't knock when I come in. She hasn't had a morning therapy.
1: Can you imagine sending her to come get me like a piece of property he acquired?
3: Oh, she's not done with that therapy session?
4: She said she's not done with her therapy session.
5: Oh.
4: Oma. Okay, I'll be leaving now. I'll make sure he gets her ready for me. I'll come back to work again. Okay?
5: Okay.
4: Okay?
5: Okay. I'm going to see her.
4: Oh, fine. Good. Let's go. Blow her a kiss for me. So I kiss so much.
1: Come in. Hi, Aisha. You came around.
6: Yes, I did. How are you, baby girl?
1: I'm fine. How are you?
6: I'm fine. Hello, Nelson.
7: Hello, Aisha. Good morning.
6: Good morning.
1: I have just for you, baby girl.
7: Oh, sorry. Not now, please.
6: Maris is fine. I'll wait for you to let her your therapy. Sure? Yeah, for sure.
7: Okay. I think I'm done.
1: Thank you. I feel much better.
7: I'm glad you do.
1: Yeah.
7: All right.
1: Ouch!
7: Sorry.
6: Easy. Are you okay?
7: Easy. I'll see you later.
1: Okay. Thank you very much. Please.
6: Are you sure this thing's not paining you?
1: It's paining you.
6: Chai, sorry.
1: Especially when I try to turn.
6: Sorry.
1: I think you applied too much pressure.
6: Really? I'm sorry. So sorry.
1: That's fine. Meanwhile, guess who was here a couple of minutes ago? That nice silly boyfriend.
6: I saw him downstairs.
1: Oh, you saw him?
6: Reeking of alcohol.
1: Can you imagine?
6: Jacob.
1: He came here and called me to come out. That he wants to take me out. And I'm like, I don't understand. Did we plan an outing? Then he sent Oma to come get me dressed. Like, what kind of madness is that?
6: Crazy, but at least, did you give me listening ear?
1: Listening ear for what?
6: You know you guys party a lot before. Is that your phone again?
1: He's the one calling.
6: You're not going to give him listening. You're not going to listen to him.
1: Listening ear for what?
6: At least I'll give him a try.
1: Okay. Dressed for what?

0: Did you and I plan an outing? Rubbish.
1: Might as well you be complaining that you're bored. And you know your man likes to party with you. I mean, you guys have been partying before the accident, and I think you're a bit, you can, you know?
0: Please.
1: Nothing too crazy, just...
0: Please, just...
1: Just go, you'll be fine.
0: Sorry.
1: Oh my God, sorry. I'm even scared to touch it though. I'm so sorry. Yeah. I'm sure Dr. Nelson did a good job, right?
0: Mm-hmm. He did.
1: Okay. Sorry.

0: Ah, welcome, sir.
1: Dr. Nelson.
0: Yes, sir.
1: How are you?
0: Very well, thank you, sir.
1: Good.
0: Welcome, Chief. How was your day?
1: Well, so-so. Well, thank God, and yours?
0: Mine was good.
1: That's good. Omar! Omar!
2: Sir!
1: Welcome, sir. Yeah, how are you? Where's my daughter?
2: She don't come out.
0: No, she's in the room, sir.
2: No, she don't come out since so we talk go Botola.
0: When was this?
2: That time where he come, Congo. He come back again. Then he follow until Aisha come out.
0: And she didn't tell me that she was going out?
1: It's all right, Nelson and them. I'll handle it. I know she'll be fine with him. It's okay. I'm gonna get my stuff from the car.
2: Then your briefcase.
1: Yes, get everything.
2: Okay.

0: for you to take her out and bring her back in paint. What is wrong with you? If you knew you wouldn't be able to take care of her, why did you take her out in the first place?
1: You sick? Huh? Are you talking to me like that? What is wrong with you?
0: Are you? Do you finally understand me now? I told you you can't go out until you're fully recovered, but you won't listen to me. Now you're back with more pains.
1: What exactly is going on here? But why did you keep my daughter out here this late? Why?
2: Sorry, sir.
1: No, this is not a question of sorry. Now you've made her miss her evening therapy. Does that make you happy?
2: No, sir. No, sir. I'm sorry, like I said. We're carried away.

0: Can you see what you have caused? Can you see it?
1: Go back there and meet my friends. Just rush down to the
2: Please go.

if not for the fact that Maris is attached to this boy since their childhood, and for my relationship with his father, I would have ended this rubbish. My daughter's happiness after marriage to this boy is not guaranteed.

even know say na one cook. This doctor just carry tiny table like this, enter inside kitchen, come confuse me. This man knows what I won't do here now. Nah. Eh? And him not even there around. I'm asking whether my cook span genti. I be make I just do sauce. I go wait for a moment. I go wait for a moment. Anytime when just come back, make contact with now cook. And if he come back and tell me, say this time, don't delay it. I will just leave this kitchen for him. Make him just do anything we want to do for inside here. Man, come out here. Which kind of person be this one? Small cooking like this will be said very, very easy for a person like this. And so he just confuse me with his timetable. Make a cooking. Make I cook. Spaghetti. Make a cook.

0: Could Aisha be right? Why does he care so much for me? Even more than my boyfriend does.
1: I'm sorry I yelled at you.
0: It's okay. I completely understand your frustration. No doctor would be happy to see his recovering patient go back to the state he worked so hard to get her out of.
1: How are you feeling now?
0: Better.
1: All right. No more outing until you're strong enough to move on your own.
0: As your Lord pleases.
1: I'm serious.
0: And I just submitted to your counsel.

0: thing you want make I cook for her this night? Because this your don't give her that, don't give her this attitude, they confuse me.
1: Oma, I'd like to have pap for dinner.
0: Okay, doctor. She don't want to do okay for this night.
2: Yes, she can have pap.
0: I feel like I just asked you because normally I don't finish and now you can't deport me like contraband. I know they like that thing.
2: Yes, she can have pap.
3: Okay. Pap.
1: Mama, you can go. I don't want sugar in it.
0: Oh, sugar. No, less sugar.
1: Oh, it's just a character.
2: Yeah, she needs to have a comedy show.
1: Absolutely. So we get to wrap this up?
2: Yes, to get you something.

0: Yeah. Yabosola, welcome.
1: How are you? Where is she?
0: Who? Your girlfriend?
1: Yes, Maris.
0: She don't come out. She follow doctor come out.
1: For how long have they been gone?
0: I don't know.
1: And did she tell you where they're going and when she's coming back?
0: She not tell me anything. She just come out.
1: Okay. All right. Give it to her. Until I came to see her, I'll give her a call.
0: Okay. Here you go. Who be this one? What? I beg no vessel. I just chocolate. This man just they buy for his girlfriend. Like say, na small pikin won't come see. Daddy, oh yo, daddy, oh yo. I beg, I go do what they do.

0: Maris is sleeping, so please do not go in there and disturb her rest for any reason, okay?
1: But what if my papa say he wants to see her?
0: Then tell him she's asleep. I'm sure he'll understand.
1: Okay. Doctor, I beg, wait. This cooking timetable you give me is really confusing me.
0: How?

0: why is it confusing you?
1: You don't come make my simple cooking now hard. Eh? Before now, to cook no they hard me. But since you carry this your timetable enter inside kitchen, I just they confuse anyhow. And now I understand what it make some people they go to school because of food.
0: Oma, I've observed that whenever you want to say something silly, you speak in pidgin.
1: Because that's the best way I can express myself.
0: What is confusing about the timetable that I gave to you?
1: You know, say you talk say from 5:30 in the evening to 7:30. Make I make something light. And make I garnish them with vegetable.
0: Yes.
1: I don't finish all the whole something light twice a bill. And this evening now, I don't want repeat food. I can't ask you.
0: Oma, what do you have in the kitchen?
1: I get vegetable, spaghetti, yam, pap, and rice, everything. I get everything.
0: Okay, so make something light from what you have.
1: Yeah.

Shey, that day na I am my cook. This boy I was in the call and doctor when I was in the call and tell me say, na heavy food. Na tell me say na light food. I be waiting in talk safe. Just this boy really hear what's night talk. I be just answer me like that. I could so tear that in timetable. She can't come be this one. God, I beg, me my madam can't start to the waka with her leg. So this man will carry nonsense character, in nonsense timetable when they use to disturb me for this kitchen. Can I come out? Even Oga tell me son, I'm there in charge. He no even want hear that one self. Just they overdo the book, they do the pass and self. Food while they carry, they give my madam. She go chop finish, she go tell me thank you. If I don't finish, give her, he go tell me say na heavy food. You stay one place now.

0: this knife self no even strong. If I complain now, they go say to they complain.
1: Baby, I really missed you. I missed you too, but why did you call to tell me that you're coming? Come on, babe. You don't even take calls. You don't respond to messages too.
2: Yeah, but you can't come here without telling me. Is it because I gave you the address?
1: Come on, don't say that. I mean, okay, I'm sorry. Alright? I couldn't just wait any longer. I really missed you.

0: 엄마?
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1: 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If I'm not gonna talk to you, I'm not gonna make you this.
2: Is there a problem?
3: No.
2: Why are you so quiet?
3: I'm trying to concentrate.
2: Are you angry at me?
3: No.
2: Yes, you are. I can feel it in your voice. Tell me now or forever remain silent. Tell me.
3: You love him a lot, don't you?
2: Why are you talking about Butler?
3: You can't say no to him on any account, which is why you continue to make compromises to be with him, even when it's not convenient.
2: Nelson, Butler is not as rough as you think of him. What happened that day was just an accident. He will never hurt me deliberately. Or let anyone.
3: Right.
2: Trust me. If you get to know him, you'll like him. He's a good person.
3: I do not want to get to know him.
2: What's that supposed to mean?
3: Nothing. Yeah, done.
2: Nelson?
3: Mm-hmm.
2: Just like that?
3: Yeah.
2: Wow. But you just started.
3: Yeah. Oh, I'll see you later.
2: Okay. What just happened? Is he jealous? Why would he be jealous? Oh, no. This is not happening. Shoot. Can you just stop laughing? This is serious.
4: Why should I stop laughing? It's funny.
2: Look, I didn't know what to do or say. And since last night, we haven't spoken to each other.
4: And you know the funny thing? We both have lovers, which makes it very complicated.
2: So, how do I go about it?
4: Do you love him?
2: Huh?
4: Do you love him?
2: Huh. I don't think so.

0: I don't know. What I don't know is that I like him. I kind of like him.
1: Why not talk to him about it and see if you can get him out of his shell?
0: And what do I do with the aftermath?
1: At least you'll be sure.
0: After being sure, what next?
1: You try to talk him out of it. Tell him that you're already committed to Butler. And besides, he should focus on his girlfriend.

0: don't want that.
1: I thought you said you don't love him.
0: Look, I don't know. I don't know what this is. I'm just confused. I don't know what to say.
1: I don't know what to say now.
0: I better say something. I just don't want it to stop. I don't know. Please, I beg. Before I say what I'm supposed to say.
2: I haven't seen Nelson this evening. Did he step out?
3: No.
2: Are you sure?
3: Yes, I'm sure he's in his room.
2: In his room?
3: Yeah, I'm just going from there and I went to give him his food, but he said he's not eating.
2: Why?
3: He said he's not hungry.
2: Are you serious?

0: Yeah, baby, I miss you too, Dad. Don't worry, I'll be back soon so we can spend some time together. Come in.
1: Is that why you're here?
2: Yes. We don't starve our guests in this house. My dad will not be happy if he finds out you skipped a meal.
1: Well, I'm not hungry.
2: Why are you not hungry?
1: Let's just say I don't have the appetite for food.
2: Okay. Since you're refusing to eat, I'm not going to eat anything too.
1: You can't do that. You're on medication.
2: I will take my drugs without eating.
1: And who's going to let you do that? Fine. I'll eat something.
2: In that case, we will have to eat together. Because I need to be sure that you eat something.
1: Okay, just wait in your room. I'll bring food upstairs.
2: Okay.

0: I don't trust you.
1: No, it's okay. No. I'm actually serious.
0: For real?
1: Yeah, for real.
0: Oh my goodness.

0: He has finally opened up.
1: What did he say?
0: He says he's in love with me.
1: What did you say to him?
0: Nothing.
1: What was his reaction to that?
0: Of course, he knows I'm in a relationship, so he wasn't expecting an acceptance from me. He just stood there for a while and he left.
1: So at this point, what do you feel? What do you think? Like, what do you think?
0: Aisha, honestly, I wish Butler never existed in my life.
1: What?
0: You know I've been tolerating him. Sometimes I get scared of what the future would be like with him.
1: Sincerely, my friend, I think you should just follow your heart. Because I have the same fears about Butler. Marriage to Butler would be a whole lot of headache.
0: I'm telling you.
1: And I just want you to be happy.
0: I honestly don't know what to do.
1: Regardless, I'm happy for you.
0: This is so confusing because there is Butler and there is my dad.
1: Your dad.
0: This is so confusing.
2: Where's my baby? It's my baby. Go upstairs. Bring her downstairs. I'm not taking her to school.
3: Move my ass, you. Move this. Only what they do for this whole life. No need to drink. Go up. What's in the worry you like this?
2: Are you mad? Are you talking to me like that? Who are you? Huh? I have five of you in my house working for me. I can pay your salary 10 years.
4: Yeah. What's the problem?
2: Nonsense.
4: Why are you guys shouting?
2: Shout. You shout. Do you get along with what you're doing? You shameless, rotten doctor. Yes. You're skimming your way. You're trying to grab my girlfriend and take her from me tomorrow. Guys, man enough to protect her, to stand. And you, go upstairs and call her. Nonsense.
4: What, man?
5: Her father is not around. And there's no way I'm letting you take her out.
2: Who are you to stop me from taking my girlfriend to the club? Who are...
4: I will sack you. I will leave you off your job. Okay. Just your days are numbered in this house. Your job is finished.
5: As I was saying, in the absence of our father,
4: yes,
5: I'm in charge. So when you get back home, have a good night rest.
2: Nonsense, doctor. Nonsense. You're talking pudarash. Sheepishly. Go dig her like you. Nonsense. Bring her for me!
4: Going to club.
6: Welcome.
7: Hey, Oma, how are you?
6: I'm doing fine.
7: Where's my girl? Maris.
6: Your girlfriend?
7: Yes.
6: Oga, doctor, can I go hospital? And go do checkup.
7: Is it?
6: Doctor Nelson can go hospital and go do checkup.
7: When?
6: Today.
7: For what? Hello?
8: Hey babe, what's up?
7: Yeah, where are you?
8: The hospital for my checkup.
7: With who? For what? Why? Why didn't you tell me to take you there?
8: Babe.
7: What the fuck? What are you saying? Am I complaining that I'm busy? Did you tell me and I told you I won't be chance to take you there? Hey, listen. We don't need that guy, okay? We don't need him.
8: I apologize.
7: Please. This guy is stepping on my toes.

0: You sounded like there was an emergency about the phone, only for me to come here and see you sitting like an abandoned baby.
1: Aisha,

0: bites him more than he can chew.
1: Nelson.
2: Yes, sir.
1: I am not happy with the reports I'm getting. Even Butler's father called me concerning the issue both of you are having. Why are you doing all this?
2: Sir, Butler came here in the middle of the night and wanted to take Maris clubbing. I simply said that she can't go clubbing, especially because you're not around. Please, did I do anything wrong?
1: Was that what really happened?
2: Yes, sir.
1: No, not at all. You didn't do anything wrong. Even if I was at home, I wouldn't have allowed such.
2: That's what I thought too.
1: Well, I'm sorry if I've offended you, Dewise.
2: No, sir. No offense taken. Please.
1: It's all right. Nelson, I must commend you for the good work you are doing.
2: Thank you, Chief.
1: You see, you are good at what you do. And I think you should establish your own therapy center very soon.
2: Yes, I'm definitely going to do that once I have the money.
1: Oh.
2: Yes, sir.
1: That'll be very good.
2: Thank you, Chief.
1: That'll be very good.
2: Yes, would that be all for now, sir?
1: Oh, that'll be all.
2: Okay. Thank you, sir.
1: Sorry.
2: Yes, sir.

0: Don't worry, okay? Don't worry, you get better soon. Gradually, you see? Okay, ha.
1: God damn. Babe, see, you're beautiful. You're the most beautiful girl in the whole world. See, actually, God created you on Sunday morning, 6 a.m. That's when you're special.
0: Look at you. You got everything, front, back, and all.
1: See, I can't wait for us to get married, man. Yeah, I'm ready to empty my bank accounts. See, we're going to paint this town red.
0: I want to spoil you. Empty my bank account. You've done good exercise today. All right.
1: Oh,
0: sorry. Are you all right? Okay. All right, babe, I have to go now, okay? My friends are waiting for me. We have gig. I have gig to attend, so when I'm done with them, I'll come see you. Okay?
1: Hey, come on. Hey, come on, smile. Yeah, I'm gonna come back. All right. Smile for me, baby. Smile.
0: See you later.
2: No. This guy cannot be the right one. I can't be stuck with this kind of man for life. Forever is so long to end up with a junkie.

0: Hello, sugar. What's up? I'm fine. Baby, guess what? I'm somewhere around the area you are staying. I want to stop by.
1: Stop by and do what? Jessica, I told you, you can't be coming here.
0: Oh, baby, stop now. I want to come and see you.
1: Look, my contract here will soon be over. Be patient. I'll be home, okay?
2: How was your outing? I hope you enjoyed it.
3: No.
2: No. Are you saying so because you feel that's what I want to hear?
3: No, because my heart wasn't with him. I missed you, Nelson. I wanted to come back home to enjoy your pampering.

0: Jocelyn, you said you love me. Are you sure it's love?
1: What else could it be?
0: It can be anything.
1: I love you.
0: And I love you too.

Since my daughter is recovering very fast, isn't it better I let this boy go before he impregnates my daughter, then destroy the relationship with my family and the entire family of Butler? His father is not happy. And if I should let Nelson have his way with my daughter, it would be a betrayal.

person. I know what you want to say. And I'm not willing to listen to any love story. You see, Butler and Maris have been lovers for years. They grew up having each other as friends. And I don't want anything to come in between them. I don't know why Maris is giving you that piece in her life. But I won't allow it. I am going to pay you 10 million naira for your services. And as well, pay you off so that you can leave my

0: I can't believe my dad would go this length to shut down my happiness.
1: I was too stunned. I couldn't even say anything.
0: You know what? Take the money.
1: What?
0: Yes. Take it.
1: No. No, I can't take the money.
0: Nelson, there is a reason I want you to take it.
1: Why? What's your reason?
0: That money would be a good startup for a therapy center.
1: Yeah, but I can't.
0: Nelson, if you love me, you will listen to me. Just take it. Dad, I'm not happy with you at all. Why will you take such action without talking to me to know how I feel about it?
2: Maris, Butler will raise a lot of dust if I encourage you and Nelson. I'm not even sure you know what you are doing with
0: him. I do, Dad. I love him. We're in love.
2: Maris, that is careless love.

0: It shouldn't be, and I don't see it as such. The Nelson in question here has a very beautiful relationship. Look, that will bring shame to me. And a lot will be at stake with the Odumodu's family, and you know it.
1: Daddy, I want you to tell me the truth. Would you rather have a sane son-in-law or a junkie and psycho like Butler just because you want to protect your reputation and maintain family relationship?
0: Maris, the Odumodu's family have been very wonderful to us. Butler's mother took care of you like her own daughter. Now tell me, if she were to be alive, do you think she will easily forgive you for breaking her son's heart? Do you? You see? So that's too difficult to swallow.
2: I'm all right. Okay. You already know I'm here. I'm here to see Dr. Nelson, my boyfriend.
3: Your boyfriend? Dr. Nelson. Mm-hmm. You don't go. You don't come out.
2: You don't go, you don't come out. What do you mean you don't go? Oh, when now?
3: I don't understand you. Which one is done? What do I mean you don't go, you don't come out? What are you working on do? If you want finishing, you can stay for this place.
2: No.
3: You don't go, and I'll be saying don't go.
2: Okay. When?
3: 2 days ago.
2: 2 days ago? And Nelson didn't bother to even call me or come check up on me at home. That's strange.
3: Hey, Auntie, I beg. May you come to go and do my love, my kids. I don't know where you want me to answer these too much questions for the answer.
2: Oh, you double as a dead person.
3: It don't concern you.
4: Sweet revenge.
3: You know what Kome said?
5: No, I just remembered I have a very important meeting, so I have to rush to the meeting. So this is what you need to tell her.
3: Where
5: did she go? With whom?
3: No, she only get that cab or not.
5: Alright, no problem. I'll be back there. Okay? Let's see.
4: Hey, how you doing?
6: I'm fine, aren't you?
5: Oh, yeah, I'm alright. I'm good. My name is Butler.
6: Yeah. Why do you want to?
5: Come on, you're too pretty for that. Anyway, stand, not my woman, Shaka. But at the same time,
6: I'm not looking for new friends.
5: I understand. All I just need is a number to meet. Okay, oh, my bad. I'm going to put you on a delicate car. Okay, I'll give you a ride so we can exchange contact. Okay, one minute.
7: I love you so much. And thank you for the wonderful idea.
8: I'm glad you listened to me. At least now you can measure up with Butler. And when your dad sees you next, he will see you transformed now.
7: Yeah.
8: So, what about you?
7: To be honest, I haven't been thinking about her.

0: been so busy with, you know, trying to settle down and all that.
1: What's going to happen to him?
0: Can we not talk about that?
1: Well,
0: I don't want to worry you about it.
2: Maris.
0: Thank you for breaking your leg, which paved the way for us to meet.
1: What? This is the creepiest thing ever. I can't believe it.

0: It's getting late. I think I should drop you off at home.
1: Yeah, I don't want to go home. I'll be burnt at home.
0: Yeah, but you can't spend the night here without your father's consent. Besides, he doesn't even know who you are.
1: No, I just told you I don't want to go home. I'll be bored. Look, I do not want to miss you.
0: Baby, don't worry, Erson. I'll make this official so we can always spend quality time together.
1: No.
2: Maurice, how dare you disrespect me? How dare you? Now listen, you are grounded for 2 weeks. For no reason should you step a foot out of this house till further notice. What rubbish?
3: If I had known, I wouldn't have stayed out so long. Now I'm stuck in this house. Dad! Take back your words, so otherwise there'll be another prison break in this house. Dad! Dad!
4: So all along I was right. Huh? And it made me believe I was fooling myself. Your so-called therapist, a schemer, has been trying to manipulate you, put some pains into your head, make you believe that I'm not good enough for you, that he is the better one, and you fell for it. Come on, come on. Yeah, at the end of the day, you broke my heart. But you know what? He is smart. And I am smarter. Oh, yes, I'm smarter. His fiancée, the girl he's planning to get married to, was in my bed a few nights ago in the hotel.
3: What? How do you even know Jessica?
4: We call it sweet revenge. Two can play the game. He played his and I played mine. Even better than his. Oh yeah. What do we call this? You broke my heart and she broke his heart. And you know what? The good thing about it is she is sweeter than you. Better than you 100%. You could see the way she was screaming. You don't even scream. All you do is because she was giving me different sound and sprinkling those showers and do you not? You're good for nothing. Nonsense. Slouch.

0: out of its shirt. Huh.
1: How did I stoop so low to date a lowlife like this? Thank goodness, my Nelson. Good riddance. What?
2: I can't believe that she would do this to me.
3: Nelson, we're together, no? Because I don't understand why you care about what she does with her life.
2: I'm just hurt that she would treat me like this. Here I was, feeling guilty and brooding on how to break up with her. Wait, does this mean that she's been cheating on me with other men?
3: Well, I haven't been cheating with other men. Yet, I gave myself freely to you without much consideration. You see, sometimes people connect so easily. And it feels like they've known each other for decades, which makes them do things they ordinarily wouldn't have done. So it's understandable.

0: Let's talk about the reason I invited you to come over.
1: I was just about to ask. Why am I here?
0: Close your eyes.
1: Close my eyes? Mm-hmm. Why?
0: Just close them.
1: Okay. I guess I can trust you.
0: Mm-hmm.
1: Your eyes are closed. Close them.
0: Be married.
1: Wow. Yes. Yes, Nelson, I am married. Wow, this is so beautiful.
0: Yeah.
1: I love it.
0: I'm glad you did.
2: You have to listen now. Stop. Like, I don't.
3: What is it?
2: Come on, stop now.
3: Why are you upset?
2: I'm not upset. Huh? What is this? Listen, if there is one thing I hate in my life, is someone nagging me. I don't like it.
3: So the thing is, since the last time we met, you refuse to call me. You don't take my calls. You don't respond to messages. You don't even like my pictures. You just acted as if you don't even know me, like we've never met before.
2: What happened that night was just a fling. What? There is nothing serious between us, okay? Yes! We had fun and I left. What?
3: Do you know you're a very stupid guy?
2: Yeah?
3: Yes! Do you know you're so foolish?
2: Are you serious?
3: Yes, I'm talking to you.
2: So who is

0: more stupid and foolish between the both of us? No, tell me. Tell me who is more stupid? Who is foolish? Who is a rogue? The night I met you, I spent more than 300,000 naira in the things you were ordering. You were picking. Even told me you needed human hair. That same night, you called somebody to come and deliver human hair and I paid money. I bought that human hair for you. Who is an idiot right now?
1: I don't know, but you are the idiot.
0: I'm the idiot.
1: God will punish you.
0: And God will punish
1: you.
0: God will punish you. Rebecca!
1: God will punish you.
2: God will punish you too.
1: You will never know peace.
2: You will not know peace too. It's just the world. I cannot be alive today.
1: Thunder will strike you.
2: Well, God will curse you. One night I spent almost close to 1 million naira.
1: You're not ashamed of yourself. Get lost.
2: Get.
1: You shameless. Good for nothing. You are just fine for nothing.
2: All in the name of pussy. You want to enter my bank account. Idiot.
1: Is it not your mate? He's buying cars for people. You shameless guy. Thunder strike you. Can I even get a car from this place?
3: Hey. Babes. I'm not even going to lie. I'm confused right now. I am so confused. I don't know how to break this news to my dad.
4: Don't be in a hurry to tell him. First of all, have a heart-to-heart conversation with him.
3: Right.
4: Then when he has accepted him, boom, we have a wedding to plan.
3: See your mouth like we have a wedding to plan. I know that that's the only part that interests you.
4: Yes, so I'm a proud bestie, ready for bridesmaid duty.
3: Touché.
4: Honestly.
3: Aisha.
4: Yeah.
3: Thank you so much. You've really been a source of encouragement to me. And I pray that someday soon, you'll find your own happiness.
4: Amen, oh, amen. Because this Lagos man.
3: It's because you're too picky. You want Todd that can have some.
4: I thought you have some
3: with money. You see one how money on top.
4: You have a doctor, Todd, has some. Now, wow, I'm very good. Mm. I want mine too. Todd that can have
3: with money.
5: Baby, I'm so happy for us. I mean, our story has changed, especially you. I'm so glad that you have owned your own therapy center. You're so wise. You invested in properties and, of course, still retain your own place. That's nice. So wise of you. I'm happy for us. This is beautiful.
6: Yeah. Which is why I'm about to take the next step.
5: Yes. Why not? Of course. Yeah. Take the step.
6: It's over between us.
5: Stop. Why are you joking? Don't you always like to break rounds with me? No, you don't have to always act awkwardly, just put the finger back in there.

0: I want to especially thank you for helping me make the best decision of my life. And I would also like to especially inform you that I'm getting married to Maris. Yes, my patient.
1: You know, I was in a dilemma of choosing between both of you before the news of how you shamelessly slept with Butler came to me. So, thank you for helping me make the best

0: Dad, please. Please, I'm begging you. I'm begging you. Please consider my request. Please.
1: Maris, what actually did you see in that boy? What's so special about him?
0: Dad, the truth is, I see you in him. Nelson is a very good man. Whenever I look at him, I see your attributes. He is just a duplicate of you. I know I was too young to understand the relationship between you and my late mom, but I know you were a great husband, and you've been the most amazing father any child could pray for. Daddy, please. I'm begging you, Daddy. Let Nelson marry me. I love him. I love him with all my heart, and he loves me so dearly. He's the only man in this world that I can be with and not miss you so much or cry so much when you're no more. Daddy, please do this for me. Please. I truly love him.
1: It's all right. Tell him to come with his people for introduction.
0: Dad?
1: Yeah. I'll be a beast to deny my daughter such happiness.
0: Oh my God.
1: Of the truth, he's a good boy and I like him so much.
0: Thank you, Daddy. Thank you so much.
1: Let him bring his people.
0: Yes! Yes! Thanks, Daddy.
1: Are you happy? Now?
0: Let me call him. Let me get my phone.
1: Mr. Nelson, sir, once again, I welcome you and your sister.
2: Thank you.
1: You see, I have taken my time to study your kind of person. And I've come to realize that you are a very responsible and focused young man. And that is why I am doing what I'm doing. You see, what I'm about to do now, it's like giving out my precious jewel to you. And I want you to cherish it. I am happy your sister is here today to be a witness. Well, there is nothing I can do. My daughter here has made her choice. All I can do is give my full support. So please, I'd like you to love and cherish my daughter. Whatever touches her, touches me.
2: Yes, sir.
1: As you can see, you are no longer just a doctor in the house. You are now my son.
2: Thank you, sir.
1: So,
2: thank you.
1: Congratulations.
2: Thank you.

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Hi, I'm Donnie McClurkin, and it's my privilege to welcome you to the viewing of my first live video on Verity Records entitled Live in London and More. Now, on this night were some of the greatest musicians that England has to offer, as well as one of the most anointed choirs from the Ruach Ministries, pastored by John Francis. Now, there's going to be some songs that are familiar to you, as well as some brand new songs that God just gave me, and I pray that they bless you, as well as a special appearance by my pastor, Marvin Winans. It was a night of inspirational singing, and the power and the presence of God was so evident, and I want that same anointing to be manifested on this video and bless you as you're watching it. Now, I've got some very exciting news to share with you. The release of my new book entitled Eternal Victim, Eternal Victor. Now, it deals with breaking the victim's mentality over our lives and walking in the victorious overcoming power and authority of Jesus Christ. I share some very personal details about the dysfunction of my home and my family, as well as my personal struggle with my sexuality and how God delivered us. And we highlight some of the patriarchs in the Bible and their dysfunctions also, because there were a lot of situations in the Bible that you've got to understand relate to our living today. It's on Numa Life Books, and it will be released in a store near you, so please keep your eye out for that book, Eternal Victim, Eternal Victor. Now sit back, enjoy the video, and God bless you.

0: So, this is London. This is my home away from home. We're gonna get a taxi. Follow me. Hello, Mr. Taxi Driver. How are you?
1: Good.
0: Good, I'm doing well.

0: take me wherever. We're going to see the sights of London. Now, I love this place. You guys come with me. I'm going to show you London, my style. Only way to see it, in a taxi. Follow us. That's Parliament. Jack is at the Queen's home.
1: When the world is standing. It's a full era.
0: So that's where all of the lovers come. The guards, look at that. Great. Going into Piccadilly Circus, which will remind you of New York. It really looks like New York in many ways. This was the housing of King Henry VIII. Also the place where Sir Walter Raleigh was placed up in prison by Queen Elizabeth I. This is Trafalgar Square, and on the top of that pillar, you'll see the image of Horatio Nelson. And this is a place to commemorate his wonderful prowess as a sailor in the King's Navy. I knew something like that. This is the statue of the Greek goddess Eros, or Roman, one of the two.
2: Eros.
0: Yeah. And this is where all lovers are supposed to be coming and stuff. Don't mind the inference to the Greek Roman gods. This is the place to go. It looks like mini New York. Now turn around, just take a look at all of that. It looks like New York. The neon signs. At night, you think you're right in the heart of Times Square. Like, look at that guy back there trying to pull the cord to this guy's cable. Look at him. This is Buckingham Palace. We're here in front of the palace of the Queen herself. So when you come, make sure that you go here. I've been here several times. Even one time, she was outside. She came out and she was greeting people. What a wonderful pleasure that was. She's not home right now, as I told you. Only thing that's flying is the Union Jack. And usually when she's home, her flag flies alongside it. So she's not here. But this is Buckingham Palace. Take a look at it. See what you think. Come see it firsthand for yourself. That's it right there. And this is one of the great big statues. I don't know who he is. Come here, see him for yourself. Right here, you can see the workmanship of the wrought iron gates covered in gold. And right beyond those gates, St. James Park. Getting near St. James Park, you know that you're close to Buckingham Palace. Now, this is the House of Parliament, or the Palace of Parliament. This is where Tony Blair, the Prime Minister, and the Lords and all of the parties, the Labours and the Tories, meet to decide and to rule on the different laws of this kingdom. It's not run by the Queen. This is not a monarchy any longer. It is run by the House of Parliament. And you can hear Big Ben in the distance tolling. Just listen for a minute. You can hear the toll of the bell. That's Big Ben. You can probably see him right there in the distance. This is the place you see on television, but I mean to feel it, to be up close on it. It is absolutely awesome looking up at the spires and the tower. Absolutely awesome. Parliament, right next to Big Ben. Can't miss it.

So this is the end of our day. And this is London. I hope you're happy. You've exhausted me. And I love this place. This is my home away from home away from home. And when you come, go to all the sites that I showed you. That's the place to go, and that's the way to do it. If you don't listen to me, it's not my fault if you mess up your whole trip. And you can tell your mother I said something.

Thanks, sir. Thanks so much. Taxi driver, nice guy. Take a picture of him. Take a picture of him. Did you see him? Wave to America. All right. Thanks for a nice day. You guys follow me.

Good evening. You join us at the Fairfield Halls in Croydon, where we welcome a native New Yorker who has made England his second home. The author of such songs as Stand, Speak to My Heart, I Am, from the Prince of Egypt soundtrack. He could have chosen to record his second album anywhere in the world. Let me tell you, he chose London.

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You sing, sing. 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And you did just

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Like David and Jonathan, he knit us together. 1982 that we met up. From that time on, there's been a bond, a kinship, camaraderie. We are like brothers. We're not too far apart in age. Year and a half difference. He looks older than me. I got more hair than he has. He's my friend. He's my brother. He's my pastor. I bring to the stage at this time Pastor Marvin L. Winans. It's a little song that we sang on an album a while ago. It just says, who would have thought I'd get to know you this way?

I'm not talking about somebody, what somebody told you. Do I have anybody here that really got to know him for themselves? Now, you know what I love about God? You know what I love about God? It's because we're ever learning. He's always teaching us something new about himself.

But what if it hurts? Will you trust me? What if you cry? Will you trust me? What if it doesn't work out the first time you try it? Will you still trust me? What if you call me and don't feel me near you? Will you still trust me? What if I tell you to let go of the very thing that you think you have to hold? Will you trust me? What if I tell you to live by faith, stand on my word? Will you trust me? What if I tell you every promise that I made is yours? Will you trust? And your answer has to be, yes, I'll trust you, Lord. What if it costs my life? Yes, I'll trust you, Lord. What if I lose the very thing I love so dear? Yes. Somebody say, yes, I'll trust you, Lord. Somebody say, yes,

0: Pastor Matthew Ashimolowo. Did I say that right?
1: Yeah.
0: Okay. Pastor Matthew Ashimolowo, pastor of the Kingsway International Christian Center. Your teachings, you know, both spiritually and naturally, to empower the people spiritually, empower them naturally. You've got some of the greatest entrepreneurs in London and in this church. How did this get started?
1: Well, if you mean KICC, KICC is 7 years old. Previous to that, I was for 18 years a Foursquare pastor. I was with the International Church of the Foursquare. I went to a Foursquare Bible School for 3 years in Africa. Pastored with them in Africa. Total Bible School and pastorate years in Africa was 10 years. Then I came to England. Worked with Foursquare another 8 years in England, making 18 years. And I began to feel very strongly that the Lord was speaking to my heart to step out of the denominational setting in which I found myself. And so I stepped out in September of 92 and founded KICC. Some of the people who used to be in my pastorate in the previous church I pastored decided to stay with me. So KICC really took up with 200 adults and about 100 children. And today we are some like 7,000 in 7 years. So God has blessed our work.
0: I started coming over for the Gathering of the Champions. That's your big meeting once a year. How did that start?
1: The Gathering of the Champions started firstly 9 years ago. That is 2 years before KICC itself. The first meeting 9 years ago, we had 300 people, 360. Second meeting, about 400-500. Third meeting, about 650. A break came in 94, which was like the third or fourth meeting, when we had like 1,200-1,400. And from then on, it began to climb. So God has blessed the Gathering of Champions. It has become a forum for challenging believers to take authority, to win, to make an impact in their days, in our society, in these times. Every year, every end of August, last weekend in August, has been the time we run the Gathering of Champions. It has now been kind of officially accepted as what happens that week. Everyone kind of knows that in London, end of August, there is something called the Gathering of Champions.
0: Now, with all those people, the conference seems like it was much too big, much too mammoth to hold here in this building, even though you have 4,000 seats here. You know, so you had to take it over to the London Arena?
1: We actually had it in London Arena in 97. We brought it here in 98 purely because we were so excited about our own premises which the Lord had given us. But it is now obvious that it's bigger than this place.
0: Just briefly, tell us how Kingsway International Christian Center got started, KICC. Tell us how that started.
1: Kingsway International Christian Center started in September of 92 in a school hall, Holloway Boys School. And within 10 months, we had raised enough money to get 60% mortgage to buy a building in a part of East London, here in Hackney. And so that's where we had our own first property. We had to seat 1,000 people on three floors, ground floor 450, next floor 450, and the third floor about 150. And we had to use closed circuit television to run our services. That was all we had at that time, and we had to work with what we had. We knew growth was coming, but not on the magnitude of how it came. We bought the building, and our dedication, it was obvious. We had to go to services just about 3-4 months after renovation. And then bought the building next door, stayed there for so long, kept believing God for a bigger place. The local council, the local government, where we are, had the land they were selling, we pursued to buy, but they were kind of dribbling us and going back and forth.

0: But then they mentioned that there was a site for sale. It turned out to be this site on which we are. Now, for people in America, they may not appreciate what it means to have 8 acres in London. 8 acres in London meant something like $4.5 million. That's what we paid for just 8 acres. But we bought it cash, which again is the biggest miracle you could ever hear of in this part of the world. You know, we didn't have any help from any church or any government. So King's International Christian Center now owns property to the value of something like £5-6 million, debt-free. And all that in the 7 years of our existence. So it was when we bought this 8-acre site that two warehouses on site, we tore one down to just beautify the place and renovated one, which can seat over 4,000, and it turned out to become the largest church building since 1861. So it became a major press story in 1988 with the Times of London, BBC Radio, Television, Guardian, many other rare news outlets coming to just see what the Lord has done. So that's how we got where we are. We had a conference here last year, firstly for impact, and secondly to draw attention of people to the place where God had provided for us. And probably in these times of ours, it's not been common to see a church do the kind of things we've done.
1: Pastor Matthew, thank you so much for being here with us and letting me showcase this church and the ministry that God has given you. This is Kingsway International Christian Center on the east end of London. Pastor Matthew Oshimoloa, come and visit him. You'll be glad you did. God bless.
2: I see a whole lot of you folk here. And I know that there are so many different ethnicities represented in this room. There are Nigerians, there are Nigerians, and there are Guyanans. Guyanese? Oh. Huh? And Trinidadian, from Trinidad. There's even some Americans here. Where are the Americans here? There are some Bahamians here, and there's some. So I read there's some Jamaicans here. Some Jamaicans here from. Well, then we're gonna sing us some Jamaican song. But if we sing it, you gotta get out of those seats and you gotta dance like you're really from Jamaica. Or your parents were from Jamaica, parents' parents were from Jamaica.

just be saying, oh, I want to see him look upon his face. There in the same forever, all the same news, on the streets of the globe.

0: 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Please stay tuned and be blessed.
1: I want you to understand that motherhood is not easy. And it's a pain. It's a tremendous sacrifice to carry a child. And sometimes you may not carry one, but you take on the responsibility to raise one. You may be a godmother, whatever the case may be. You may be an aunt, and you play a tremendous role. A sister play a tremendous role. It's a blessing. Amen? And, I was talking with Nathan, and whenever Nathan calls, I usually say it's a monologue, because he just shares. And what I realize sometimes is that he's very vulnerable with me, but very strong in front of mommy. I hope he's not listening and say, "Boy, dad, you, yeah." Pastor Berkeley, very vulnerable, he shares. And he was saying to me that basically everything that mommy loves, he loves. Whatever she's afraid of, he's afraid of too. So I am the priest, but she nurtures. So she's afraid of lizard. Anybody married to Nathan have to make sure you, as a woman, you're not afraid of lizard. Nathan is afraid of lizard. Nathan called me and said, "Dad, there is a lizard in the house." I said, "So why are you calling me and telling me that?" But the nurturing factor of a woman impacts the family. And I honor you, Sister Cousins, for that sacrifice, for that journey. So men, don't take your woman for granted. To give birth is never easy. And to nurture is never easy. Stand with me for 2 minutes. Let's read the Word of God, and I won't. That's your best. The Holy Spirit will help us.

to be out of here. We have a lot to do. The Holy Spirit led me again to Matthew 19 through to 20. And I'll see how best I can navigate through this passage. Let's read it together. Again, I say unto you that if two of you shall agree on earth touching anything that they shall ask, it shall be done for them of my Father which is in heaven. For where two or three are gathered together in my name, there am I in the midst of them. Amen and amen. Just have your seat for a few minutes. I just want to speak to you on the sound of agreement. My dear sister, who is at the technical booth, that's where I'm not supposed to be. I'm supposed to be at slide one. Good. Firstly, I want to speak to you on the fact that pain has a sound. Look at your neighbor and say, neighbor, pain has a sound. I believe each woman in this house can say they have encountered a pain at some point in their life. I believe pain is no respecter of persons. Pain will come in different forms and shapes. The pain of rejection, the pain of a sickness, the pain of loneliness, the pain of waiting, the pain of betrayal, the pain of abuse. No matter where you are in life as a woman, you would have encountered a pain at some point. Even Jesus encountered pain. And one thing I know is that every pain carries with it purpose and the plan of God. So as a woman, as you experience pain, literally is prophesying to you something deeper than your eyes can see. The Bible reminds us, and we know that all things work together for good, to them that love God, to them that are called according to his purpose. In the book of 1 Samuel, we saw a woman who encountered the pain of being unfruitful, having to deal with the emotional pain of Penina. And can you just imagine, as a woman, the person that is ridiculing you has a name like Penina, being ridiculed by Penina. But in the midst of the pain that Hannah was facing, she did not give up. Can I say to women in this house, if you're feeling pain, if you're going through pain, or if you're about to encounter pain, do not give up. Look at your neighbor and say, do not give up. Because there is something about a woman of God that carries pain in the realm of the spirit. Please note that as a woman, you're not defined by an event in your life. Whatever pain or trauma you're going through right now, God has already prepared you for it. You're designed to carry it. And even when you're carrying your pain and your trauma, you do not look like what you're going through, because you still turn up, you still cook, you still wash, you still take care of the house, you take care of the children. And in the midst of that, you lift up your hands to God and you give God praise. Can somebody say hallelujah? Yes, Hannah, amidst the fact what she was going through, her very name was a prophetic declaration over her life. Hannah, her name means grace. Amen, somebody. Her name

means a favor. Her name means merciful. So can I say to the mothers in this house, to the people of God in this house, be careful what you name your family, yes? Be careful what you name, what you give birth to, yes? Because what you name, it can be a curse or a blessing. Amidst the fact that Hannah was going through, her name carry a vehicle of an evidence of what was about to happen. She was about to experience the grace of God. Can somebody lift up your hands in the atmosphere and say, God, show me grace. Can I say to a woman in this house this morning that God can make you fruitful in the land of your suffering? You can be suffering, but you can still be fruitful in the place of your affliction. Amen, somebody. You may be troubled on every side, but yet not distressed. You may be perplexed, but not despair. Persecuted, but not forsaken. Cast down, but not destroyed. They're looking for you to give up, but there is something greater on the inside of you. You carry glory. Can somebody say hallelujah? And so what is important as women of God is that you shift your focus from yourself to God. Too many times when we are going through challenges, as ladies, we look at ourselves. Sometimes we want to have a pity party, and that's what Hannah tried to do. But God, in the midst of his sovereign plan, he caused her to shift herself, shift the focus from herself to look at God. Can I say to a woman this morning, whatever you're going through, take your eyes off yourself and look on God. Amen, somebody. Her pain produced three things in her life. The Bible said, and she was bitterness of soul and prayed unto the Lord and wept sore. Three things right there. Firstly, she had bitterness of soul. In essence, she was weeping. Woman of God, learn how to weep in this season. Look at a woman beside you and say, learn how to weep. The Bible tells us, for his anger endureth for a moment, and in his favor is life. Weeping may endure for a night, but joy cometh in the morning. Can I say to you, women of God, that weeping is a signal that things is about to change. You're not weeping because you're having a pity party for yourself. You're weeping because you get a glimpse that God is about to give you a supernatural breakthrough. The second thing that I notice is that she prayed. Somebody say, she prayed. She not only weep, but she prayed. That word pray in the Hebrew means palala. Somebody say that with me. Palala. Palala. Yes, yes. It is the Hebrew word which means she interceded. She judged the situation. There are some things you need to stop looking on in the natural realm. And when you intercede, you start to judge it from the realm of the spirit. Somebody say hallelujah. That means she made a decision to present the matter before God. Let me say this to you, Church of God. When you make the decision to present your plea before God, the situation will change. The situation will change. Your perception of whatever is happening will change. Just learn to palal before God. Just learn to intercede and judge that situation in the eyes and in the sight of the Almighty God. The greatest form of intercession begins when we can execute judgment against our flesh and desire. And that's what Palal did. She wanted a son, just so that she could say to Penina, I have a son also. And sometimes we want things for the wrong reason. Sometimes as women, you want things for the wrong reason. You want to dress good for the wrong reason. You want a beautiful car for the wrong reason. You want a good job for the wrong reason. But she went into Palal and she judged her situation. And when she judged her situation, it killed her flesh and her desire. Anna's focus was on Penina and pleasing her husband.
But when she

She prayed, she executed judgment against her flesh. I hear the psalmist David say, hear my cry, O God. Attend unto my prayer from the end of the earth will I what? Cry unto thee when my heart is overwhelmed. Lead me to the that is higher than I. Thou hast been a shelter for me and a strong tower from

sometimes the enemy that we are dealing with is not an external one, it's an internal one. So God caused her to judge the situation. She wanted a son, but God wanted a prophet who would shift nation. Anna saw her pain as barrenness, but God saw it as the birthplace of purpose. Don't look at yourself as being unfruitful. God's timing is different from your timing. And there is a mystery in God called waiting on Him. And so sometimes in our frustration, we try to do our own thing. But it's an anointed thing to learn to wait on God. Because whilst you're waiting on Him, He's in the background doing something for you. I was serving Pastor Hanley last night. And I walk over to Pastor Hanley and say, "Pastor Hanley, tell me what you want to eat." And Pastor Hanley said, "Give me some fish and chicken." And she was seated, comfortable, waiting. And I took her order. And I ran into the kitchen. And the moment I brought her order to the kitchen, Chef Lewis took the order and he looked at it and he started to look around to see, is there any fish? Where is the fish? He started to look around and said, where is the chicken? Then the rice and peas and the green salad. And all this time, Pastor Hanley was seated waiting. She didn't see me. But behind the scene, a whole heap of things was happening. She couldn't see behind the curtain, but somebody was moving on her requests. Now, watch this, watch this. I came back and I didn't serve her first. It was Sister Davis. Where's Sister Davis? Sister Davis, you're here? She's probably in the house. Well, her husband is there. I walk over to Sister Davis and I serve her first. Now, Pastor Hanley could say, well, why? I serve Sister Davis first. Or she could lift her hands and say, if somebody at my table is blessed, it means that I could be next. You must learn as brothers and sisters to take cue from what is happening beside you and around you. That if your neighbor, if your sister, if a family member is blessed, it means that something is coming your way. But sometimes we can get vexed and say, why is Penina blessed and I am not blessed? If God has blessed someone in your house, it means something is happening in the realm of the spirit. And what God is preparing for you may take time, because God is not giving you just a son. He's giving you a prophet. There's a difference between the elephant giving birth and a chicken giving birth. The period is so much longer. But guess what? When that elephant gives birth, it gives birth to a generation. When you give birth to a chicken and egg, somebody may end up frying that egg or scalding that egg or boiling that egg. Nobody going to boil that elephant. You're carrying something great.

on God. Look at your neighbor and say, wait on him until your change come. Somebody say hallelujah. Somebody say hallelujah. Pain has a sound. And sometimes ladies can suffer in silence, especially when they have a husband, a spouse that don't understand them. They can smile, but deep down under that smile is pain. So sometimes the sound of pain is complete silence. Because sometimes the person that you're with don't understand you. Elkanah didn't understand Hannah. He said to her, why are you worried about the child? Just forget about that. You have me. I'm enough. But sometimes, women, you suffer in silence. Not even the pastor at times can understand the sound that is coming from your mouth. You can imagine you're going through pain and your husband don't understand you. And worse, the priest don't even understand what is happening. Because when you're going through pain, people can judge you wrong. Look at your neighbor and say, neighbor, when you're going through pain, people can judge you wrong. That is why it is important, women of God, that you have a genuine relationship with God. Because whether your pain is loud or whether it is silent, God understands it. There are times all you do is cry, all you do is suffer in silence, but God knows whatever your language is. God has a way of understanding the shout of silence that comes from your mouth. Somebody say hallelujah. And as I transition, I remember a nameless woman, Sister Edwards. The Bible didn't give her name, but she was suffering for 12 years. Look at your neighbor and say, 12 years. 12 years. She's suffering, Minister Burke. And then suddenly she heard about Jesus Christ. And the pain that she's going through manifests. And she said prophetically, if I could just touch the hem of his garment, that is the sound of pain. That is the sound of somebody that is desperately in need of help. You've got to understand, brothers and sisters, that the sound of pain will cause you to dig deep within so you can touch the heaven above. I will lift up my eyes unto the hills from whence cometh my help. My help cometh from the Lord, the creator of the heavens and the earth. Her pain after 12 years of silence, suffering, she made a decision. I'm going to touch this man. Because at the end of the day, a woman, your man will never be able to do what God can do for you. Your friends will never be able to do what God can do for you. Dear God will always cause a void, so you come back to the source, which is he. He should be your only source. Why are you looking to a man to satisfy you and make you happy?

talking to a man to make you joyful. It is only God that can do that. It is only the bread of life that can satisfy your soul. Somebody lift your hands in the atmosphere and give God a praise. Let me wrap it up and say to you that pressure has a sound. Look at your neighbor and say, neighbor, pressure has a sound. There is emotional pressure, spiritual pressure, family pressure, relationship pressure, internal pressure. The pressure of a husband that wants special attention every night. After you cook, after you wash, after you go to work, and you're tired just like him, the pressure of making sure that hussy feel good and he goes to sleep before you snoring. Who said they're guilty? You're a good man. But God help the woman. All sort of pressure. Because as men, we don't understand women at times. You both leave out at 8 a.m. She work all day. You work all day. You come back home. You turn on the television and you start to watch your favorite sporting activity or your favorite documentary. And she goes into the kitchen and she starts cleaning the dishes. She's looking at Johnny Boy and said, boy, you do your homework. And she's in the kitchen cooking some chicken. And if the chicken is just a little bit too salt, hell and powder house in the house. House mashup. How dare you salt my chicken? So the pressure of carrying the home. And after all of that, she has to go in bed and dress and reveal her vulnerability. And she's saying, I'm under pressure. But sometimes pressure can be hidden. But God sent me here this morning just to tell you that the pressure is not to destroy you, but it's to develop you. The greatest danger of the Christian faith is that we all want to grow, but nobody wants the pressure of inconvenience. In many cases, pressure reveals what is inside of us and pushes us toward growth and dependence on God. Many times we want the oil to flow, but we don't want the crushing. Sometimes our husbands are unreasonable, but whenever God wants to crush us, he will not come down himself, Minister Burke. He's going to put somebody beside you to squeeze out of you something that should not be there. But whilst he's squeezing that out of you, the flesh, he's also squeezing out the oil out of your life. Somebody lift your hands in the atmosphere and declare, I have some oil that must come out today. The sound of pressure is the sound of crushing. And the sound of crushing is the oil flowing. But my horn shall thou exalt like the horn of a unicorn. I shall be anointed with fresh oil. Every woman lift your hands in this house and say, I shall be anointed with fresh oil. I wrap up this point by saying, there was a woman named Esther. Somebody say Esther. And Esther was comfortable in the palace. Somebody say comfortable in the palace. She had a good job. She was the queen. She was eating good, living good, and she became comfortable.

And in the midst of her comfort, a Haman rise up. And the objective of the Haman was to destroy her and destroy her entire generation. But because she was comfortable, she thought she could not be touched. Let me warn you about comfort in the body of Jesus Christ. Because sometimes as believers, as women and believers, we can get too comfortable. And we can forget why God called us at a time such as this. Somebody say hallelujah. And when Mordecai saw what was happening, Mordecai sent her a message and said, listen to me. You in your big house, you have your good job, you have a lot of money in the bank, but let me say this to you. This Haman that is coming is going to destroy you. He's going to kill you. He's going to remove everything that you have. And the sound of pressure came like this. Esther realized that this demonic spirit was coming after her house. And Esther said, let's go into fasting. Let's pray. And pray that when I go in to see the king, I will have favor. The sound of pressure brings you to a place where you fast and pray. Look at your neighbor and say, neighbor, learn to fast and pray. The sound of pressure puts you to a place where you bow low before God. Let me say it to every woman that is going through some form of challenges. Learn to get down on your knees and pray. Learn to call out to God in the midst of the midnight and pray and watch God change your situation. But sometimes we get too comfortable and God has to unseat us out of our comfort zone so that we can understand in Zion you must learn to travail. Somebody say hallelujah. The sound of pressure is the sound of agreement, because Esther realized, I'm comfortable in the palace, but I can't do this by myself, Mother P. I need another sister to stand with me in the midst of my difficulties. And so suddenly, this queen, she's way up there in her job, but suddenly she realized, I'm going to need the help of my servants. I'm going to need the help of those beneath me. Because what I'm facing right now is not easy. The sound of pressure is a sound of agreement. And finally, partnership as a sound. Look at your neighbor and say, partnership as a sound. Mary and Elizabeth. Somebody say Mary and Elizabeth. Come, Minister Francis, you're married this morning. Sister Francis, oh Lord Jesus. Come, Pastor Graham, you're Elizabeth. Come, Pastor Graham, you're Elizabeth. Somebody say the sound of partnership. You know what happens sometimes as ladies, we can be very independent. And sometimes, especially as husband and wife, we want to keep our business quiet. But the Bible said we're two and three. Now, in the context of a marriage, you are one. Are you with me? So Sister Stout and Brother Stout, you're not.

you're one. So you need another couple to stand with. That's the two. Is that clear? But God wanted to shift something. And God touched Elizabeth first. Come, Elizabeth. God touched her. She was barren for years, and God touched her and put inside of her womb a young man named John. Touch your belly. And she was 6 months pregnant when God walked over to Mary. You're afraid? Brother Francis, you good? And God gave her a word. And when God gave her the word, she doubted for a moment, but then she received the word. Whenever God is about to change a cycle, He gives you a seed. Let's talk about physically. When a woman is on her cycle, if she gets pregnant, if the seed goes inside of her, the semen goes inside of her, immediately the cycle stops. Why? Because she has received a seed. Whenever God is about to change a season and change a cycle, God gives you a seed, and a seed is a word. Are you with me, Church of God? So whenever God gives you a word, it stops a cycle. I don't care what type of cycle it has been. When God gives you a word, the cycle must stop in the name of Jesus Christ. And Mary receives the word from God. She became pregnant. And she now, God said, go connect with your Elizabeth. Walk over to your Elizabeth. Now, hold on, don't hug her yet. The moment, hear me, brothers and sisters. The moment they came in contact with each other, the baby, what she was carrying, recognized what she was carrying. It didn't matter that what she was carrying was older. Something just happened. Something just moved in the realm of the spirit. Sisters, can I say to you, you must learn to rejoice over what your sister is carrying. Some of us, we are too bad-minded and envious against each other as sisters. And I fight against you because what you're carrying look better than mine. But if time, if you give yourself time, she has 6 months. I am only in my first trimester. She's in her second trimester. Just give yourself time. Your fruit will manifest. And she rejoices. Learn to rejoice with your sister because of what she's carrying. She may not look like you. She may not sound like you. But still learn to rejoice. Hear me, hear me. I'm finishing. Note this. The wrong people in your life, hear me, sisters. The wrong people in your life

be shutting out the right people. Let me say that again. I don't believe in separation, but if you have the wrong people in your life, they could be a barrier to the right people stepping into your life to help you carry you to your destiny. Hear me. Sisters. When you connect with the right people, you will come out praising and not murmuring. If you find that when you connect with somebody, when you come out, all you're doing is murmuring and complaining and you feel heavy, drop them. But if you find you connect with somebody, and when you connect with them, you lift up your hands in the atmosphere and there is a praise, burdens are lifted. That's the person you need to connect with. Sometimes we interact with people too long when their season is over. And there's nothing wrong with ending a season and moving to somebody else. At some point, Mary and Elizabeth had to separate. They completed their task, and it was time to move on. That's okay. We are still friends, but now we are in different season. As I end this, hear me. Some mothers carry the sound of pain. Don't move. Some carry a sound of pressure. Others carry a sound of partnership and peace and support. Every mother walks through different seasons, and the sound of her life will often shift based on the season that she's in. So come, Mother P. Mother P may be feeling some pain. So she said, "Hoy." Don't judge Mother P because of the sound of her pain, because everybody go through different seasons. Sister Fleming may be going through a very good season. So she come to church and she dance and she sing and she glorify God and she make herself available for everything. That doesn't mean that Sister Fleming is better than Mother P, because Mother P is saying hoy. And Sister Shelley is saying hallelujah. They are going through different season, and you cannot judge a man based on the season that he is going through. What we need as mothers and ladies and sisters is that if Sister P is saying hoy, you hold her hand and say hoy too. A woman's survival may sound different from a woman in celebration. When a woman is giving birth, she's crying out. She's bawling out because it is pain. Sister Edwards, come, Sister Edwards, sorry to put you online. She's going through something different. She's carrying the pain of a father not well. So her sound, her burden is different. So as sisters, we have to learn to understand that every sister have a sound, but there is one conductor for their life. And not because

0: Sister Jennifer don't look like her. You want her to look. Doesn't mean that God is not leading her. Woman, we carry pain and celebration different. Some people in this church may be celebrating, but they don't celebrate like you. They stand, they sit, they cry in silence. But that doesn't mean your worship is better than her worship. Not because you lift your hands and shout a big hallelujah means that your hallelujah is different from a silent hallelujah that is done with tears. Every woman in this church, they have a different sound. They have a different tone. They have a different way of manifesting what they're going through. Some are in survival mode, whilst others are in celebration mode. But the most important thing is that God is orchestrating their life. And learn, I end with this. Never judge someone because of their sound. Once God is the conductor of their life, victory may seem slow in coming, but it will be decisive when it appears. The reason why the baby was able to shout was because it was the same voice that speak to both. You will know which voice is speaking to a sister based on how she celebrate what you're carrying. If it is the voice of the Holy Spirit that has deposited a seed in a sister, it doesn't matter if you look different. There's going to be a kindred anointing that caused that sister to celebrate with you. Stand with me. Stand with me. Give me a 1 minute testimony. Just 1 minute. 1 minute.
1: Hallelujah. Hallelujah. Hallelujah. Stop and let me tell you what the Lord has done for me. He healed my body, hallelujah. He saved my soul, hallelujah. He baptized me with the Holy Ghost, hallelujah. And I'm just going to tell you, I am grateful for what the Lord has done for me, hallelujah.
0: Pastor Graham, just give me a 1 minute testimony.
2: Hallelujah. I want to thank God for his goodness, for his faithfulness. I want to tell you this morning that the man of God, hallelujah, has spoken the word. It's amazing how God ministers. Because today, as Mother's Day, I would not have been standing here this morning. Sometimes I would have stayed at home because I am not a mother. But I want to tell a mother this morning. I want to tell a mother, one who have not brought forth a child this morning, there is hope in God. And listen, the Lord give me a word this morning in Mark chapter 3 and the latter part. When Jesus, his mother was looking at him and said, come unto me. He said, Jesus said, who is my mother? And he said, he who do the will of God. His sister, he's my brother, and he's my mother. That word has changed me even this morning. Hallelujah, because

0: Everybody has a different sound. You may not understand the sound, but every single person in this house have a sound.
1: Hallelujah.
0: Just 30 seconds, just 30 seconds. We're ending. Just anything that God, just 30 seconds or 10 seconds. If it's just hallelujah, just say something.
2: We want to give God praise this morning, mothers. We bear the brunt of the family on our shoulders. Stay strong. Stay focused in God. Our God is a covenant-keeping God. And I can tell you, if it wasn't for the Lord on my side, where would I be today? But the grace of God and the mercies of our Father, He is with us no matter what we are going through. No matter the situation, God is a covenant-keeping God. He has kept me thus this far. And I know without doubt He will take me to that promised land in the mighty name of Jesus.
3: Praise the Lord, church. Praise the Lord, church. Hallelujah. I am here this morning to represent my mom. I'm not a mother, but I'm an aunt and I'm a godmother. And I have done so much that a mother would have done for their child. So I'm just giving God thanks, praise, and honor this morning.
1: Glory.
3: Amen.
4: Oh, glory. God has made us all different, and we have a different sound that we need to let out in the atmosphere. Hallelujah.
2: Hallelujah. Praise the Lord. In 2020, I had to identify a body, and that body was my mom. The reason why I had to identify her body is because of where she died. She died at home, and I did not know the procedures that if someone died at home, you have to inform the police. I did not know. When I went to identify the body, I was met with about 6 officers. So I'm saying, God, what is this? I have to bury my mom. She died in my face. And now the officers are taking me. Why? And I had to explain to them, listen, I never buried anyone before. I did not know the procedures. So then they understood, and then I had to, you know, go ahead and identify her body. And, you know, there were times when, with all that challenges, I said to God, and the enemy, listen, when you're going to challenges, the enemy is speaking in one ear and God is patting you on your shoulder and telling you, listen to me, hear my voice. You must identify the voice when you're going through struggles, because the voice that you hear will make a difference in your situation. But I give God thanks for His grace that the enemy did not take me out. I did not get confused, because I understand who I belong to. And I understand the man, the God that I serve. So I thank Him for His grace and His mercies. Hey. Hallelujah.
0: Somebody give God a praise. Every woman has a different sound. Don't move. Just one word that comes to your thought, Lady Berkeley, just one word.
5: I just want to give God praise and thanks this morning for His keeping power. God has kept me in so many ways, and I just want to give Him praise publicly for that. This morning when I got up, it being Mother's Day, just like Minister Graham, what came to my mind were the women who have belonged so long to their mother, and the tears just flowed from my eyes. No, it wasn't even about me. It's just the fact that people don't understand
0: yes.
5: what some women are going through.
0: Yes.
5: Sometimes it's not

0: they don't want children. Sometimes it's difficult for some, you know, and the brave ones come to church, but persons don't understand why some don't come because the day is very difficult. And as a body of Christ, we have to be more sensitive. It's not easy.
1: Yes.
0: You got to be sensitive and help them to carry that burden and encourage them. Because sometimes we take certain things for granted. It's easy for some. It's not easy for all. So I just want, as a church, for us to be sensitive to these women. Yes. Because God requires that of us.
1: Hallelujah.
0: To God be the glory.
1: Hallelujah. Hallelujah.
2: My hallelujah belongs to him this morning, and him alone.
1: Glory.
2: His grace is sufficient for us. Don't care what you're going through this morning. Remember that his grace is always sufficient for us.
1: Glory. What we have here, different women, different sound. Everybody is going through something else. And what I'm asking as ladies, let us be more sensitive. Let us support each other. There's one conductor of our life. It's the man Christ Jesus. Don't look down on the sister next to you, because she's not carrying what you're carrying. Support. Be sensitive. Love the person next to you.
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I was talking with the leaders, with the ministers upstairs, Brother Johan, and I began to tell them that God has started to give me

insight to what next year is going to look like. And with the insight of what next year is going to look like, he has already started to, he's already shown me how the rest of this year is going to connect. And this thing of reclaiming territory is something where we are really building up the awareness of what we ought to be claiming, what we ought to have dominion over. We are building up our awareness of the different spaces of our existence. And the reason why it's important for us to have that awareness is because next quarter is where we reclaim our talk, and it's going to be a quarter focused on prayer. And we need to be aware of the spaces in our lives, so when we step into prayer, we make sure that we're covering everything that is connected to us. Amen. And as we do what we need to do in prayer, in the last quarter of the year, we'll be able to follow through with a spirit of triumph as we reclaim that portion of our lives. The reason why I say that I've seen how it lines up with so much of how we or where we are as a community is because the political season is upon us. And I know, especially here, we get really tight when that word politics pops up. And I decree and declare that for this season, we will reclaim our authority among the political season in the BVI. And this church will not be subject to what politics brings about, but we will impact what politics brings about. And the alignment is almost so funny to me, because right now what we see in our community is people trying to lay claim to where they want to lead, or where they want to have an influence, or where or what they want to be associated with. We see the videos popping up. We see the billboards going up. Nobody's saying anything for certain. Nobody's saying anything for certain, but people are making associations and they are claiming their space. They're claiming their territory. They're claiming their district. And as we see that happening in the community, we need to make sure that we are doing the same with our spirit and within our homes and within our community. We need to claim what is of and going to be of the people of God. What we are going to let the world run away with, what we are going to let be determined for us, and what we are going to make sure that we have a voice about. Reclaiming territory. And even next quarter lines up, because once the summer hits, it's talking season. More is going to be said. People are going to start to show themselves as the culture, the cultural celebrations of the territory start to pick up. And as they are in talking season, guess what? We will be in talking season. Because as we reclaim our talk, and I think, Sister Jackie, we're going to get some shirts that say talking season. Every shirt going to have a scripture. We're going to do that. We're going to get some shirts. Because next quarter is talking season for the New Life Baptist Church. And we're going to be speaking over our lives. We're going to be speaking over the territory. We're going to be speaking over our families. We're going to be speaking over what God has assigned us to. I'm going to make sure that we end off the year standing on those very things. But the thing that is so critical to it all is what we're going to talk about today. Because if we don't pay attention to this thing, then whatever we try to associate with, whatever we try to speak to, and whatever we try to have triumph over will be misaligned with what God has really assigned us to. Today we're talking about culture. Today we're talking about culture. We talked before about our vessel, a perspective of

or vessel of ourselves that puts us in a place where we understand what God wants to do with us as empty vessels. After that, we spoke about the way we are to handle ourselves as vessels, walking a narrow path, not trying to find all of the options, but being able to stick to the good option, which is the narrow path. And today, with all of that, as we operate, I want us to take time to understand what we ought to associate with, or culture. So much of the BVI is confused because so much of us are confused about our culture. So much individuals are confused because they're confused about their culture. And every single person ends up in a space of life where they ask the question, who am I really? Who am I really? Am I doing this thing just because it was taught to me? Do I love what I love just because it's a part of my family? Do I go where I go just because it's the only place I've ever been? Who am I? Who am I really? Culture is one of the most critical aspects of life that any one of us will ever be able to confirm for ourselves. The church has a very significant role when it comes to the culture of community because the church fosters family. This is where family is formed and confirmed, and this is where families are planted. This is where a lot of you will meet your loves. I have a side note for that because we have a lot of amazing single women in this church and we need to do something about it. We need to do. Y'all see them walk up here for their birthday? Y'all don't make me seem like I'm the only one with two eyes in the head. There's a lot of amazing single women in this church. I'm 10 seconds away from making them stand up, but they won't be happy with me at all. I tell you, it's a side note. Where was I? God help me. The church fosters family. The reason why that's important when it comes to culture is because families determine community. Community determines territory. Territory determines culture. Sometimes we like to put it the other way around. But it's family, then community, then territory, then culture. The church stands at the base of that. And as we recognize that, we have to be very intentional with how we approach the formation, the confirmation, and the covering of families. Let's define culture. Culture is the ideas, social behavior, and customs of a particular people and society. Ideas, beliefs, social behavior, practices, customs, accepted standards. Beliefs, practices, and accepted standards. Our culture is not about our location. It's not about where you are. Our culture is what we express. It's not where we live. Our culture is what we accept. It's not where we find ourselves.

message was shared in 2022. We talked about this. And what we are going to lean in to understand today is not just culture, but kingdom culture. Everybody say kingdom culture. That's what we're talking about today. Kingdom culture. And when we talked about kingdom culture back in 2022, we were looking at the parables that Jesus used to describe the kingdom in Bible study during that time. Every Wednesday, we would show up and a different minister would give an explanation or a breakdown of a parable of the kingdom. And what stood out to be so interesting about these parables is that every time someone asked Jesus to describe the kingdom of heaven, he would not describe a location. He would not start to give directions. He never described a place when he began to describe the kingdom of heaven. Whenever Jesus was asked to describe the kingdom of heaven, he would start to describe conditions and results. Conditions and results. Everybody say results. When he talked about the sower, he talked about seeds falling into a ground. Some fell on rocky ground, some fell on thorny ground, some fell on good soil. The ones that fell on good soil gave good fruit. Conditions and results. He talked about a mustard seed planted into a ground, something so small, but when it was set in the right place, it grew to be one of the biggest trees. Conditions and results. And the same happens with the parables of the leaven, the parables of the hidden treasure, the parable of the costly pearl, and the parable of the dragnet. All conditions, different situations, and results. So this made something very clear. The kingdom is not only a place to be that we should aspire to be in. The kingdom is beliefs. The kingdom is social behavior. The kingdom is customs. The kingdom, it's a collection of conditions and results. The kingdom is a culture. The kingdom is a culture. I am going to take my time through this. Is that okay? Okay. I'm going to say it again. What did we say culture is? Beliefs, practices, and accepted standards. Yeah? Ideas, beliefs, social behavior, practices, customs, accepted standards. Looking at the kingdom as culture, we have to see now that the kingdom is an understanding of life. Not a separation from life. The reason why that's important is because a lot of us speak of the kingdom as an escape from this life. A lot of us speak about the kingdom as an aftermath from this life. But the kingdom is an understanding of life. The kingdom is how we speak.

kingdom is how we share. The kingdom is how we present ourselves. And if we talk about culture some more, we can point out that we are recognized by our culture. Amen? We are recognized by the culture we carry. And as a people, all with

like we belong there. Amen. If someone from Jamaica travels to the UK, they will operate like a Jamaican. Amen. You see, that Jamaican amen was loud. And the same goes for, if not all, most cultures. Most people carry their culture with them. I only know some individuals from the BVI that go to the States for about 2 weeks and they come back totally different. Totally different. They go to the UK for a month and you would swear that they were born in the palace. Let me behave. So just like we do not wait until we are in a specific location to carry our culture, we need to make sure that we do not wait until we get to what we think the kingdom is to live like we belong there. Just like we can embody the culture of our nation without being in that physical territory, the pride of that we carry for our country, the pride that we carry for that history, the pride that we carry for that culture, we ought to carry the same pride for the kingdom. We ought to carry the same pride for kingdom culture. And the pride of our country comes with certain things. You can tell where someone is from most times by their style, how they dress, the colors that they wear. We can point out an American tourist in the BVI without even thinking about it. Because where are their clothes? Style, the twang that they talk with, their dialect. You can point out how someone or where someone is from simply by the way they sound, what is coming out of their mouth, what are the words that they use. You can tell where someone is from by the food that they eat, the food that they make. What do they put into their system? What are their customs of preparing dishes for another? These things are the stories or tell the stories of who we are. And the same ought to be reflected with the kingdom. Now I'm taking my time with this because having this means that we can apply it to everything that needs to come next. I might shout next quarter, but I think I'll just be talking for the rest of this quarter. Because we need the tools that give our actions relevance and impact. We do not need to just show up every Sunday to kick and scream and jump and holler. We need to understand how we ought to do what we ought to do. Amen. Are y'all with me? So as a citizen of the kingdom, no matter where we go, we are still that citizen. No matter where you go, you are a citizen of the country that your passport shows. No matter where you go, no matter how long you stay in that foreign place, you are still a citizen. Brother Cork, are you still a citizen of Trinidad? Just checking.

That's important to remember. Because as we traverse throughout this life in this world, we have to know that wherever I go, I am still a citizen of the kingdom. Because I'm still a citizen of the kingdom, I need to make sure that my style is the style of the kingdom. I need to make sure that the way I talk sounds like I am of the kingdom. I need to make sure that the food I consume is food of the kingdom. And I need to make sure that I could prepare something for people to receive that is kingdom-like. A lot of us, you see, I was going to say this, but then I don't know how to make pea soup. I don't know how to make pea soup. I don't know how to make pea soup. I've never made Johnny cake. I've never made a pie. I see your faces and I judge you back. Okay. We have to learn not only how to be the people that receive and show up and take, but how to prepare a thing as well. So when we step into foreign places and someone recognizes how well we stand and how healthy our spirit is, and they ask, well, what do you take in? What do you nurture your soul with? We can prepare a meal of scripture. We can prepare a meal of fasting. We can prepare a meal of assurance to give to them and say, this is of the kingdom. Taste and enjoy. Are y'all hearing me? Am I making sense? Are y'all sleeping? Okay. How we carry our culture, how we're able to represent these things, affects how we are accepted or not. I remember my first week at Rutgers University. You know, all the students were going from dorm to dorm, trying to figure out who's around, so on and so forth. And, you know, I'm proud from the BVI. I'm in this foreign place, and you know us BVI landers, when we step off the island, we gotta make sure we look good so everything matches. I have on a blue and white shirt and my pants matching. I got blue and white shoes and da da da da. Came to find out later, nobody cares about that stuff, but that's a different sermon for a different time. And there was this student that showed up with some other friends, and I said, I'm from the BVI. He said, oh, I'm from the Caribbean too. I'm from Guyana. No, you know, when an American says that they're from the Caribbean, you have to take stock. Because they might mean that their grandparents are from the Caribbean. You understand? So I put a nice, gentle smile on my face. I said, oh, really? You're from Guyana? I said, okay. Just do one thing for me. Say 40. And that boy struggled so much with that accent. And I understood in that moment, okay, you ain't from there. Because he couldn't represent what he was trying to claim. And a lot of us go around trying to claim kingdom when we don't represent it. We try to claim kingdom, but then when we have to say a prayer, we try to claim kingdom, but when we have to give advice, we try to claim kingdom, but when we have to operate like a kingdom citizen, it don't line up. It doesn't line up. See, that's why I'm not afraid to go outside, Anisha. I ain't afraid to go outside. Because wherever you meet me, you know, good days, bad days, sometimes I hit it better than others, but wherever you find me, we could sit down and talk. Wherever you find me, some of the best biblical conversations I've had were in the foreground of some bottles of stuff.

Some of the best life impacting conversations that I've been able to have, Francine, were in a place where in the background the music was not proclaiming the name of Jesus Christ. But where you found me, I was still able to represent the kingdom. And if you had stepped into that sphere of conversation, you would have found yourself on the ground of the kingdom. Because we are ambassadors. And we move with the kingdom. When we move, everybody don't like that. Oh no, it's more than okay. Because how else we going to go out into all the world? So we have to make sure that we can represent this kingdom culture. We have to pay attention to how we're talking. We have to pay attention to the food that we take in. We have to pay attention to how we carry ourselves or style. In Matthew chapter 22, verse 11 to 13, it talks about a king that threw a feast. This is Jesus again talking about the kingdom of God. And the original members of this feast that were invited did not show up. The king went ahead and said, whoever you meet in the highways and the byways, whoever you come across, tell them that there is a feast and tell them to come to this feast. And he says, but when the king came to see the guests, he noticed a man there who was not wearing wedding clothes. And he asked, how did you get in here without wearing wedding clothes, my friend? And the man was speechless. And the king told attendants, tie him hand and foot and throw him outside into the darkness where there will be weeping and gnashing of teeth. You got to make sure that you show up to represent what you say you want to be a part of. Got to make sure that you carry what the kingdom requires you to carry. What represents the kingdom is required of us as kingdom citizens. Now, what forms a culture? As I gave the breakdown before, we go from family to community, community to territory, and then that territory forms a culture. At the heart of it all, culture is formed by collective agreements. Collective agreements. And the way the nature of culture works, whatever the majority agreement is, that is the thing that will manifest. Even if the majority agreement is disagreement. Even if the majority agreement is strife and war and bitterness. Agreements of standards. Agreements of stories, agreements of identity, agreements about mindset. These agreements form culture. Matthew 18, 19 puts it well. It says, again, I say to you that if two believers on earth agree about anything that they ask, it will be done for them by my Father in heaven. When we agree, we manifest. When we agree, we manifest. The question for us kingdom citizens is, what are we agreeing to? What agreements have we

aligned with? What have we agreed that we need to live? What have we agreed in reference to the standard of our living, the standard of our loving, the standard of how we give, the standards of how we receive? What have we agreed to when it comes to how we live in another man's country? What have we agreed to when it comes to the power of our presence and the power of our speech? What have we agreed to when it comes to those that may try to oppress us and rule among us? What have we agreed to when it comes to the terms of government? What have we agreed to when it comes to the terms of church and family? What have we agreed to and aligned with that we think that we can only complain about? And I'm going to leave you with a few things to consider. Because you see, as we step into this political season some more, we're going to be hearing some more. And there are going to be people that feel the need to summons toxicity and negativity. And I'm not the type of person that's... I'm not afraid of the dirt. I'm not afraid of the mud. I grew up outside. But what we have to do is take stock from now with what we are agreeing with. So when something and someone shows up that does not align with what we have already said we are agreeing to, we understand how to love them. Hear me well. We understand how to love them. Love includes correction. Love includes change. Love includes confirmation. And what we have to do is not wait until we hear someone make a promise to try to decide if we want that thing or not. We as people of God, we as kingdom citizens are not the type of people, it is not our culture to wait until something is determined for us to then see if it's something of an option for us. We step into the room knowing who we are. We step out into the city and the field understanding what our standards are. We have vision for where we live, where we work, where we have our, where we allow our families to be. We have vision for what needs to be a part of education and health. We have vision for what our infrastructure should be. We have vision. We don't wait until someone pops up and says, oh, well, I'll make sure that there's a lamppost on every corner. And then we start to think about, well, maybe a lamppost will be good. Live a life based on the next best promise is to live a life based is to live a life just as a fool. If you're just waiting on the next best promise. So these are the things that I want us to consider as we consider these agreements. And I'll give you some scripture as some points of guidance. These things that we will consider of what we'll be agreeing, we'll see as the components of our kingdom culture. First thing first, I want us to consider whose we are. What is that agreement as the

kingdom, of whose we are. Who is this Yahweh that we claim? Colossians chapter 1 verse 16 tells us, for in him all things were created, things in heaven and on earth, visible and invisible, whether thrones or powers or rulers or authorities, all things have been created through him, for him. That is our God. Isaiah 44, 6 says, I am the first and the last. Apart from me, there is no God. That is our God. 1 John chapter 1, verse 15 says, God is light, in him there is no darkness at all. 1 John 4, 8 says, God is love. Zephaniah 3, 17 says that he is a mighty warrior who saves. That is our God. We should have no agreement that does not align with who our God describes himself as. We should have no agreement that we are subject to anything, that we are under anything, that we are ruled by anything that does not fall in line with who our God says he is. This is the second thing we're going to consider. After we consider whose we are going to consider who we are. Who am I? John chapter 1, 12 says, yet to all who did receive him, to all who did receive him, to those who believed in his name, he gave the right to become children of God. You are a child of God. You are a child of God. If you have received and believe, you are a child of God. That means you have to take time to understand what it means to be a child of God and operate like that. In spite of, despite of, while around, while alone, while crowded, you have to operate like a child of God. Ephesians chapter 1 verse 17 says, in him we have redemption through his blood, the forgiveness of sin in accordance with the riches of God's grace. That's who you are. That's who we are. John 15, 15 tells us, I no longer call you servants because a servant does not know his master's business. Instead, I call you friends. For everything I learned from my Father, I have made known to you. You are a friend of Christ. You are a friend of Christ. Walk with that prestige and privilege. Stop carrying yourself like a lowly nobody. Stop carrying yourself like someone without options. Stop carrying yourself like a faithless peasant. Stop carrying yourself like a weakling. Next thing I want you to consider to agree with is what we have, whose we are, who we are, what do we have? 2 Timothy chapter 1, verse 7 says, for God, come on, some of you know it, has not given us the spirit of fear, but power and of love and a sound mind. He has not given us the spirit of fear, but of power and of love and a sound mind. That is what God gave you. And if we are not using the things that God gave us, we are misusing the time that God has allowed us. If we are not using the power that God gave us, we are misusing the time that we've been allowed. If we're not using the love that God gave us, we are misusing the time that we are allowed. And some of y'all are going to have a lot of questions about this one. If you are not using the peace of your mind,

are misusing your time, if you are not applying peace to your situation, if you are not standing in the midst of the storm and instead of speaking to the storm, calling upon the peace that God has placed in you to say, peace, be still, you are misusing your time. The book of John chapter

greater things, greater works will you do. I don't want to ever hear you guys say, if it's not in the Bible, you don't think it's possible. Because the Bible told you that it could be. Isn't that a little paradox? The Bible itself said that Jesus let us know that we will go on to do greater things than he did. It is not blasphemy because you believe beyond what has been described. It is not blasphemy because you believe beyond the stories of faith that have been scribed already. This is what you have. The potential to go further. The potential to have peace, to use love, to use power. This is what you have. Last thing I'm going to ask you to consider. Consider what is not for you. Now you can already assume what is not for you based on what God gave you. You consider Philippians 4:8 says things that are just, things that are of good report. Consider those things. I want to take a different approach with this one and tell you a quick story. Once upon a time, there was a child at home with their mom. And while the mom was downstairs washing the dishes, she heard a scream coming from the child's room and she ran upstairs. Ran upstairs as fast as she could. When she got up there, she found the child with their hand in a glass jar. And the child could not get their hand out. The child's hand was gripped tight and they were trying to pull it out of the jar, And the mom, of course, rushed in and tried to help them get it out the jar. And they couldn't get it out. Could not get the hand out the jar. And the mom started to panic because then she started to consider, well, does she need to break the glass jar? And what if she breaks the jar and then the glass cuts the hand? And then who knows what can happen after that? And she doesn't want to hurt the child, but she wants the child to be free. And as she sits and she looks, she takes a good look at the child's hand and she sees that their hand is clenched the whole time. And she says, well, hold on. All you have to do is open your hand and then your hand can easily slide out of the jar. And she said, okay, I just need you to open your hand. And the child looked up and they said, I can't do it. She said, what do you mean? Just open your hand. They said, I can't do it. Just open your hand. I can't do it. Just do it. I can't do it. Just do it. I can't do it. And the mother became so frustrated because it was such a simple solution. But finally she asked, well, why can't you open your hand? The child looked down at the hand stuck in position and said, If I open my hand, then I won't be able to take out the penny that's in the jar. And I don't want to lose the penny, so I have to hold on and I can't let go of the penny. And the mother was so confused because the mother worked so hard for so much more than a penny. The mother has provided this child with so much more than a penny.

where this child is in danger, stuck in place, afraid, because they don't want to let go of a penny. And a lot of us are that child, holding on to something so small, holding on to something that does not compare to the value that could be provided for us, just because it's something that we value. Just because it's something that at one point in time we saw as pretty and shiny. Just because it's something at one point made us feel good. Just because it's something at one point gave us some ounce of comfort, and we have our hand in this jar and we are stuck, refusing to let go of a penny. Refusing to let go when God is already prepared to provide so much more. And we sit where we find ourselves and we cry out to God. We sit where we find ourselves and we are afraid. Some of us even consider, well, what? Maybe I can live with this jar on my hand for the rest of my life. Some of us are even prepared to shed our own blood. And we just need to let go of the penny. When we just need to let go of the person. When we just need to let go of what was lost. When we just need to let go of that thing we thought we were. We just need to let go of that promise. We need to let go of that expectation. We need to let go of that old dream. We have to let go of what that person did to us. We have to let go of the fact that we still haven't heard the word sorry. We have to let go of what the church did. We have to let go of what our parents said. We have to let go of not having the love we wanted. We have to let go of not being accepted, not being seen, not being chosen, not being heard. We have to let go of life not becoming the thing that we thought it was. We have to let go of that penny. For a lot of us, there are concepts and judgments that we have made about life and ourselves that keep us unavailable to accepting kingdom culture. How can I operate in love? I'm not a loving person. How can I operate with forgiveness? I don't let anybody get anything over on me. I don't let people take advantage of me. And if forgiveness means that they get away with it, that's not me. And we push away kingdom culture. I don't like to smile because smiling feels like a weak thing to do, and we push away kingdom culture. I'm not going to be the one to show up. I need to see somebody else invested for us, and then I'll think about serving. And we push away kingdom culture. I've been through too much, and God didn't do it by now, and I got other things to do. Let me just at least enjoy my life. I'm going to die anyway, and we push away. Push away kingdom culture. We choose to hold on.

worthless little pennies. And you know the funny thing about a penny, Pastor Colin? It was made as a point of scorn. The penny is brown with Abraham Lincoln's face on it because they were mocking him for being on the side of the slaves. And we hold on to something that seems valuable to us, but is really just a joke. Just a joke. And instead of coming to grips with reality and seeing that what we've been walking for, what we believed in, what we held close was never for us in the first place, we dig in. We go deeper in the delusion. We push out other people that give us contrary advice. And we tell ourselves, I'm not letting go of this penny because this penny is all I have. I'm not letting go of this person. This person is, nobody else knows me like this person knows me. I can't let go of this job because this, I don't know how else I'm going to feed myself. I can't leave this island because this island is all I know. I can't come back home because, and we hold on. Today, God wants us to take on kingdom culture. And he knows in order to do that, there are some things that we have to let go. Stand to your feet.

I don't want you to shout and scream about this. I want you to think about it. I don't even want you to raise your hands and praise the Lord right now. I want you to wrestle with something deep inside. I want you to find yourself in conflict with the thing that has been restricting your freedom. I want you to find yourself in a place where you are troubled because you know that you're not letting go. I don't want you to leave comforted and joyful because God is gonna do it and your blessing is around the corner. I want each of us to take a realistic point of perspective about what we've done, who we've been, what we believe, and what we are holding on to. Because when we get to the middle of this year, we cannot afford to hold on

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We cannot afford to not represent the kingdom the way we ought to.

This is the prayer that we'll do before we go. And all I need you to do is receive. We're going to pray for that point of struggle, that point of fear. It's a fear. The fear of vulnerability, the fear of harm.

fair that you'll give it up and you'll be left with nothing. I'm going to pray for that today. And what I want you to do when we leave here, I'm done, is take a real solid look in the mirror. Look at your life. Who have you refused to forgive? Who are you restricting grace from? What things are you still holding on to that you know it's just not for you anymore? You can't be both. You can't be both. Pray. Heavenly Father, Lord, I pray for your children right now. God, I pray against the spirit of fear. And I decree and declare first and foremost, God, that your children will be aware of themselves, God. Aware in a way where they cannot help but realistically look at what has been restricting them. Let them see, God, that they are not held by this thing, but they are the ones holding on. Remind them of your presence while the road gets tough. Remind them of how you have succeeded for them time and time again. And even now, God, as they consider suffering, even now as they consider loneliness, even now as they consider failure, even now as they consider scorn, even now as they consider being ostracized, even now as they consider being sad, even now as they consider being cold, even now as they consider being without, remind them that you fight and win for them again. I decree and declare that they are kingdom citizens and they will carry the kingdom culture. They will not idolize a place. They will not idolize the afterlife. They will not idolize what is to come, God. They will stand in the present life that you have blessed them with, and they will uphold the culture that reflects the love and light that you have given us in sight.

Tonight, death count rising in Venezuela and growing frustration as government's effort falters. Incoming CARICOM chairman speaks up the regional body. China's ambassador in Grenada expresses his country's solidarity with Cuba. And Barbados announces scaled back celebrations of independence as it says it will redirect resources to help cushion economic effects. In sports, Harry Kane saves England as the Brits edged out the determined Democratic Republic of Congo to make the Soccer World Cup's last 16. A production of the Carib Update News Service, this is Primetime Caribbean, and all the details of the major stories from across the Caribbean and beyond coming right up.

0: I am Tahira Burke.
1: Abundant Blessing Enterprise is a haven of rest that creates an atmosphere of love, joy, peace, and tranquility that caters for the spirit, soul, mind, body, and home. 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
0: Big tonight. The death toll from the twin earthquakes that struck Venezuela on June 27 has risen to 1,943, according to Venezuelan authorities. Jorge Rodriguez, president of Venezuela's National Assembly, said on Wednesday that the two earthquakes, which measured 7.2 and 7.5 in magnitude, have also injured more than 10,500 people and displaced around 15,000 people. He said 6,461 people have been rescued since emergency operations began. La Guaira State, the area hardest hit by the disaster, continues to face severe food shortages, widespread disruptions to basic services, and communications outages. The World Health Organization has warned of the risk of disease outbreaks, while preliminary estimates indicate the disaster generated about 1.2 million tons of debris in La Guaira. Tens of thousands of people are still missing. And nearly a week after twin earthquakes devastated parts of Venezuela, citizens continue to dig their friends and families out of the rubble by hand without heavy machinery as government response falters and outrage grows over a nation rich in oil but starved of gasoline. CNN's Isa Suarez speaks with families and U.S. volunteers on the ground in Venezuela.
2: With nothing more than borrowed tools, Davis Ramos digs through the rubble. The twin mattresses of his two little girls are within sight, and he anchors his strength in knowing that soon he will hold them close, even if it's a final goodbye.
3: Ahorita no puedo pensar en el llanto. Ahorita no puedo pensar, aunque se me parte el alma por dentro, pensar en llorar, porque con lágrimas no...
4: Fuerza.
3: Con lágrimas no voy a mover una piedra.
2: While we're here, rescue team from North Carolina arrive, looking for signs of life or death.
5: I know that we have still been finding people alive in these buildings, so I'm not ready to give up yet.
2: Almost a week since those fateful back-to-back earthquakes, hope of finding survivors is fading fast. But in the midst of unimaginable grief, a moment of compassion and humanity between an American rescuer and a grieving Venezuelan father. The scene here in La Guaira is apocalyptic, with countless buildings pancaked by the ferocity of the quakes. And while families wait for answers, heavy machinery sits idle.
6: Señor, ¿por qué no está prendido?
4: He doesn't have petrol, he doesn't have fuel. I mean, tell that to the families.
2: A sorry sight for one of the world's largest oil reserves. Hazel Mendoza has seen this firsthand. She traveled from Tampa, Florida, to search for her loved ones.
7: This guy, you know, work with the nails.
4: The hands.
7: They try to do everything without nothing. They don't have, you know, shoes. They don't have machine like drills, a big drills that you need. They don't have sensors, they don't have anything.
2: We walk from building to building. The scale of destruction stretches for blocks. Around every corner,
4: didn't have a chance.
2: A house of horrors. Still, Venezuelans dig, with rickety tools, shovels and buckets. As we depart La Guaira, an arresting scene of casket after casket and of overwhelming loss. Isa Suarez, CNN, La Guaira, Venezuela.
0: The U.S. military has established a robust footprint of U.S. forces in and around Venezuela to support relief operations, with more than 900 personnel inside the country and another roughly 800

0: Spreading Caribbean hubs Puerto Rico and Curacao, the top U.S. general for Latin America has said. General Francis Donovan, the commander of U.S. Southern Command, said U.S. forces had participated in search and rescue operations, helped get the airport up and running, and mobilized air and naval assets to allow for the arrival of humanitarian relief after last week's devastating earthquakes. He said the U.S. military had also deployed at least 4 of 5 MQ-9 Reaper drones over Venezuela, which, along with a fusion cell in Miami, is bolstering the intelligence picture for Venezuelan authorities. Still in Venezuela, 4 Venezuelan police officers have been arrested and are facing dismissal after being accused of looting cash from the rubble of a building that collapsed during last week's devastating twin earthquakes. Local people and national and international rescue teams continue to search for survivors in the aftermath of back-to-back quakes, which have killed almost 2,000 people, injured more than 10,000, and left tens of thousands. Videos on social media showed angry people trying to stop members of the Scientific, Penal, and Criminalistic Investigation Service Corps, CICPC, helping themselves to a safe full of dollars from a ruined building in the hard-hit state of La Guaira. Prime Minister of St. Lucia, Philip J. Pear, who is incoming chairman of CARICOM, has pledged to steer the regional bloc towards what he calls more people-centered approach, saying integration must deliver tangible benefits in the daily lives of Caribbean citizens. Pear said people across the region are increasingly questioning how CARICOM directly improves their lives. That question, he added, must now guide the organization's agenda.
1: CARICOM must continue to move closer to the people. It must be seen and felt not only in meetings and declarations, but also in communities, schools, businesses, homes, and in the opportunities available to every Caribbean citizen. We must strengthen our unity.
0: He emphasized that strengthening unity among member states will be central to his tenure.
1: The Caribbean is strongest when we work together, speak with purpose, and respect the voices and contributions of every member state. Our diversity, our cultures, languages, traditions, and experiences is one of our greatest strengths.
0: Pear also outlined a focus on building a more resilient and sustainable Caribbean community.
1: This means advancing climate action, strengthening food and nutrition security, supporting economic growth, embracing digital transformation, expanding opportunities for trade and investment, and improving the movement of people, skills, services, and ideas across our community.
0: Meanwhile, CARICOM will convene a regional meeting to address issues affecting Rastafarians, the Guyana-based CARICOM Secretariat announced on Tuesday. The meeting, which will bring together representatives from member states and key stakeholders, follows a decision by regional leaders at last month's intersessional meeting to tackle the persistent discrimination and marginalization faced by Rastafarians across the Caribbean and beyond. Leaders noted that many Rastafarians continue to face barriers in education, employment, and public life, and reaffirmed their commitment to protecting their rights and ensuring equal treatment. They also agreed to establish a committee comprising representatives from Barbados, Jamaica, St. Kitts and Nevis, St. Vincent and the Grenadines, and Trinidad and Tobago to advance discussions on Rastafarian issues at the regional and international levels. This is Primetime Caribbean. More news coming up after the break.
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1: Also big tonight, Barbados's Prime Minister Mia Motley has announced that her administration will scale back celebrations marking the 60th anniversary of independence and the 5th anniversary of the Republic as the government redirects resources to cushion citizens from rising global costs. Speaking at the Ideas Forum Town Hall, Motley said the dual celebrations will be condensed into a three-month period, stressing that public funds must be prioritized for economic relief over ceremonial events.
2: But what I'm not going to do as Prime Minister of this country is to misallocate funds or misprioritize funds when circumstances clearly you are dealing with a war, and in spite of the ceasefire, in spite of the agreements, what has been happening? I can't hear you. You ain't hear me, Sister Ovana Sisso. But you understand my point? So that right now, out there, the cricket pitch, what am I going to do in cricket terms? Barbados is going to play bat and pad exceedingly close together, because we do not have control over the events that are taking place internationally that can affect us otherwise. So there are some things that we're committed to already, things that we're not committed to. We look and we take fresh guard and we make judgment calls on them.
1: She also revealed that the draft report for a new constitution has been submitted to President Dame Sandra Mason and will be presented to cabinet before being released for nationwide public consultation.
2: I can report to you, and the AG doesn't even know fully yet, we finally got the report on the responsibilities for the new constitution, and I expect that that will go to cabinet within the next 2 to 3 weeks, and that we can start the public consultative process then on the constitution thereafter, and we hope that if we can't make it for November, we make it soon thereafter, because we don't want to deny the country the right for full participation.
1: Defending her administration's economic measures, Motley said the government will continue absorbing parts of the recent increase in global fuel prices to limit the impact on consumers, keeping fuel prices below the level recommended by technical officials.
2: I would have indicated this publicly already, that the country can handle heavy rain, but it cannot handle a deluge. And I don't need to say that in any other parish but St. George, where you had a deluge coming from four different directions, and you heard about it tonight with respect to that part that came from Exchange. We've dropped it at 401. As fate would have it, our judgment has thus far hopefully been correct, because we hope that the prices will continue to go down, and to the extent that there's an accounting difference, the government will carry the weight of that accounting difference for the people of Barbados rather than passing it on. I've been very clear, if the prices continue to go up, up, up on a protracted period, then we're going to have to share back some with the population. But so far as we can carry it, and it means making choices. We wanted to be able to start the independence celebrations just after the elections. It came. Can't do it. And I'm not going to go and have celebrations one place and then have households exposed on a daily basis elsewhere.
1: She also announced plans to introduce new legislation targeting diabetes and kidney disease, while reaffirming Barbados's ambitions to become a regional hub for medical tourism and pharmaceutical manufacturing. On energy, Motley defended the use of natural gas as a transitional fuel, saying it remains essential for energy security while the country expands its renewable energy capacity.
2: Methane being 80 times more destructive than carbon, then we can have a conversation. And there's a reason for it. Because the scientists tell us that if we can achieve that, we can reverse the temperatures in the world by 0.3 to 0.5 of a degree. And this will allow the oil and gas companies to buy time to deal with the other part of the problem.

because one part is methane and one part is carbon. Carbon is not as destructive as methane, but carbon will last in the atmosphere for centuries. Methane has a short life. And that is why the government can take the decision that whoever

0: bridge energy for all kinds of reasons.
1: Jamaica's Deputy Prime Minister Horace Chan has rejected suggestions that the government would allow criminals to be imported into Jamaica, describing the claim as ridiculous and politically distorted. Closing the sectoral debate in the House of Representatives on Tuesday, Chan, who is also the Minister of National Security and Peace, said it was absolutely ridiculous to believe that after years of sustained efforts to reduce crime and violence, the state would blindly introduce criminal deportees into the country.
2: To consider that I would bring criminals into Jamaica from anywhere of any kind, after doing all we have done, to reduce crime and violence, it's ridiculous, Madam Speaker. I know social media has the capacity to make these things go viral and get them across after repeated things. But it's just absolutely ridiculous for us to think that that would bring further criminals here. The reality is that no criminal will find a safe haven anywhere in Jamaica while this government is here, while I'm sitting in the seat. None of any color or creed anywhere from where they are from.
1: Chang's assertion follows public outcry and confusion regarding the third country nationals TCN agreement between Jamaica and the United States. It allows for the temporary transit of non-Jamaican deportees from the U.S. through Jamaica. Several other countries in Latin America and the Caribbean have been approached with similar arrangements. In Jamaica, however, commentators have criticized the lack of transparency in negotiations, the potential national security risk, and concerns that Jamaica could become a holding space for U.S. migration policy. The government has denied those claims, emphasizing what it describes as a controlled, limited cooperation with the United States. But Chan insisted that under the current administration, criminals, regardless of origin, would find no safe haven in Jamaica.
2: Those who are Jamaican citizens have a pride in Jamaica. They come back and understand there's a new order in place in Jamaica. We welcome them as our brothers and sisters, but they'll have to remain within the order and behave themselves. And we will incapacitate those who commit criminal activity within our borders, wherever they are, whatever color they are, whoever they are.
1: This is Primetime Caribbean. 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
1: In global news, South African police arrested more than 900 people during nationwide anti-migrant protests on Tuesday, as demonstrations that were largely peaceful turned violent in some areas. Police said 108 of the 120 marches passed without incident, while officers intervened in 12 protests. Arrests were made for offenses including immigration violations, public violence, robbery, and harboring undocumented migrants. One person was killed in Johannesburg, Alexandra Township during looting of foreign-owned spaza shops, while two others were injured in a separate shooting in the Hillbrow area. The protests were organized by an anti-immigration movement that had set a deadline for undocumented migrants to leave South Africa. The demonstrations follow months of tensions that have seen foreign nationals targeted, displaced, and their businesses vandalized. U.S. President Donald Trump on Wednesday defended earning $1.4 billion from his family's cryptocurrency activities last year, saying everybody's profiting from his time in power. Taking his maiden flight aboard a new Air Force One plane gifted by Qatar, Trump rejected criticisms that he was using his presidency to enrich himself.
4: And Democratic lawmakers, including Senator Elizabeth Warren, are calling out what they say are ill-gotten gains.
5: The crypto legislation heading to the Senate floor must prevent the president, vice president, senior administration officials, members of Congress, and their families from profiting off the crypto industry. If it does not, it will only turbocharge Donald Trump's brazen crypto corruption.
4: In 2019, Trump said he was not a

0: fan of crypto, saying its value was based on error. However, $635 million of his haul came thanks to royalties from his Trump meme coin, with another $500 million via World Liberty Financial, the crypto company co-founded by his two eldest sons and the son of his top diplomatic envoy, Steve Witkoff. The meme coin, a novelty digital token aimed at the president's diehard base and speculators, was released just prior to his second inauguration and seen its price fall from an initial peak of $45 to less than $2. Customers saw their investment burn, with the president continuing to earn fees on every transaction. In 2025, a company connected to the government of Abu Dhabi bought a 49% stake in World Liberty Financial for $500 million. This was shortly before the Trump administration approved the delivery of thousands of cutting-edge AI microprocessors to the Gulf Emirate. Trump has denied any conflict of interest.
1: Critics say you're profiting off the presidency.
2: Well, you know why I'm profiting? Because the stock market's going up. Everybody's profiting. If you have a 401k, how's your 401k done? It's about up 85%. Thank you, President Trump.
0: Cryptocurrencies are not Donald Trump's only sources of income. He has also earned hundreds of thousands of dollars from merchandise marketed to his MAGA base, including Bibles bearing his name. The money is managed by his son while he is in office, but will come back under his control when he leaves the White House.
3: This is Primetime Caribbean.
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3: And now for sports. Sports is brought to you by the Grenada National Lotteries Authority. In World Cup soccer, Harry Kane scored twice in the closing stages to spare England a major World Cup upset, lifting the Three Lions to a 2-1 comeback victory over the Democratic Republic of Congo and into the round of 16. England fell behind early in Atlanta when Brian Sipenga found the net, leaving Thomas Tuchel's side on the brink of a shock exit. After dominating possession but struggling to beat goalkeeper Lionel Mpassi, England finally broke through in the 75th minute when Kane headed home a cross from substitute Anthony Gordon. Kane completed the comeback 4 minutes from time, blasting in Gordon's second assist of the match to seal the victory. The win sends England into a last 16 clash with co-host Mexico on Sunday, while ending DR Congo's historic World Cup run in their first tournament appearance in 52 years. And Kylian Mbappe scored twice as France cruised to a 3-0 victory over Sweden late on Tuesday to book their place in the FIFA World Cup round of 16. Mbappe struck either side of halftime to take his tournament tally to 6 goals, drawing level with Lionel Messi in the race for the Golden Boot. Bradley Barcola added France's other goal as Les Bleus continued their impressive run. After France were held at bay for most of the opening 45 minutes, Mbappe finally broke the Scandinavians' resistance on the stroke of halftime, jinking into space before rifling home. Barcola made it 2-0 on 53 minutes before Mbappe added a second in the 74th minute to seal the victory. The brace also lifted Mbappe's career World Cup total to 18 goals in 18 matches, leaving him one shy of Messi's all-time tournament record of 19. France will face Paraguay in the round of 16 on Saturday after another dominant display that reinforced their status as one of the tournament's favourites. In cricket, the opening T20I of the 5-match series between India and England ended in frustration as persistent rain forced the match to be abandoned at the Riverside Ground in Durham. After India posted a commanding 189 for 7 in their 20 overs, England were left waiting to begin their chase before the weather had the final say. India's batting effort was powered by a blistering 20-ball 59 from Abhishek Sharma, who once again showcased his explosive stroke play at the top of the order. Shreyas Iyer anchored the innings with a composed 68, while Shivam Dubey provided the finishing touches with an unbeaten 42 of 28 balls, helping the visitors recover from a brief

it'll auto wobble. In tennis, Coco Gauff came from a breakdown in the third set and then won the last 6 points of a tiebreaker to beat Solana Sierra 6-3, 3-6, 7-6, 7 on Wednesday to reach the third round at Wimbledon. Gauff was 2 points away from losing the match when Sierra served at 5-4 in the third set but won 3 straight points to break back. In the 10-point tiebreaker, she trailed 7-4 but didn't lose another point, sealing the win with an ace and then screaming out loud with both fists clenched. And that's a look at sports. This is where we end another edition of Prime Time Caribbean, a production of the Caribbean Public News Service, the Caribbean's Newsroom. On behalf of all our producers and writers, I am Tahira Burke at the Caribbean Public News Service News Center. Thank you for viewing and do enjoy the rest of your evening.

Welcome to the Nevis Newscast for Wednesday, July 1st, 2026. I am Bronte Swanston Hendrickson. The Nevis Disaster Management Department facilitated an engagement with the United Nations Office for Disaster Risk Reduction from June 16th to 18th.

0: Premier of Nevis, the Honourable Mac Brantley, says a delegation from the Office of the Americas and the Caribbean visited the island to support the continued implementing of the Sendai Framework for Disaster Risk Reduction. The 15-year international agreement was adopted by UN member states in 2015. Its aim is to prevent new disasters and reduce existing ones.
1: Delegation include Mr. Rafael Hamor, Program Management Officer, Mr. Anwar Baksh, Program Officer and Consultant, Ms. Orisia Williams. When they came, they would have had courtesy calls, discussions with the Honorable Minister Spencer Brand, Prominent Secretary Wakely Daniel, Prominent Secretary Denzel Stanley, and officials from the Nevis Disaster Management. Good news, they've secured funding from the European Union to support the implementation of these activities in St. Kitts, Nevis, and Grenada, and Suriname. Those three countries are going to benefit. And they've also indicated their intention to support the review and updating of the Nevis disaster plan. And so we are continuing our work in that regard. They also introduced the Delta Resilience Platform, developed in collaboration with UNDP and the World Meteorological Organization. The platform is designed to catalog hazard events, capture disaster impacts, strengthen national and local risk information systems, and support evidence-based decision-making.
0: Premier Brantley made the disclosure at his June 30th press conference. Help me to help you. Fire safety is what we do. That is the theme under which the St. Kitts and Nevis Fire and Rescue Services will host its 2026 Summer Safety Camp. The annual program targets children 5 to 13 years with the aim of teaching them to stay safe during the summer vacation. Davron Clark is the acting divisional fire officer.
2: Fire safety also includes what you're going to do in an event that the clothes catch fire. Stop, jump, and roll. You're also going to educate them about how to put out fires using the fire extinguishers. The acronym for to use the fire extinguisher is PASS, P-A-S-S. Yeah, you pull the pin, you aim at the base of the fire, you squeeze the lever, and you sweep from left to right until the fire is out. We also want to educate persons to ensure that there, once there's a fire in the home, what they have to do to get out and stay out safely until the arrival of the fire department. So we have a number of drills, a number of educational programs.
0: The summer safety camp covers a range of other areas.
2: During the summer and throughout the year, we need persons to be educated about the effects of crime and violence that affect our nations. So we'll be having police coming on board to educate the children in that aspect. Traffic safety as well. We'll be having a number of cases where children are getting knocked down by vehicles or playing in the road and not using the pedestrians how they should use to. So police as well will be there as well to educate the children as the best way to ensure that they are safe when using the streets on their own time or to and from school. Also, we're having water safety by the St. Kitts and Nevis Coast Guard. They will be coming on up involved every year and educating the children about the safety when they go to the beach or to the pools or anywhere there's a combination of water. Nevis Disaster Management, they will be on board to educate the children about natural disasters. We know the hurricane, what to do before, during, and after. We are also going to teach them about the tsunami and anything that deals with disaster management will be there to enlighten and educate the children about such. We're having basic first aid as a result of, just in case the children might get injured in any way, or the friends or the family, they will know to perform basic care until they reach to the arrival of the EMS.
0: The camp will take place from 9 a.m. to 1 p.m. from July 6th to 10th at the Charlestown Primary School.
2: So I want to thank the Ministry of Education for being on board with us for another year. We are collecting our data presently as it comes in, and we'll be meeting with the Ministry of Education so we could get up school bus or buses to ensure that the children are being picked up and taken safely to and from the camp. So that's not an issue. You can drop them off by the Charleston Fire Station. You can drop

0: marked directly by the campsite at Charleston Primary School, or the school bus will be here as well to assist you in this regard.
1: The registration fee is $20. 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Still to come.
2: This is an investment we're making going forward for Nevis Culturama, for you guys to start at an early age so you can advance to the senior.
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0: Welcome back. Premier and Minister of Tourism, the Honourable Mark Brantley, says the Nevis Tourism Authority looks forward to welcoming visitors and locals alike for 4 days of exceptional culinary experiences, culture and celebration of the Nevis Mango Festival.
1: On Thursday, the 2nd of June, 2nd of July, forgive me, we have the opening press conference at the Malcolm Guichard Park. I hope to see members of the press there at 10 a.m. The Nevis goes mangoes from 12 p.m. to 12 a.m. And then we have the supper club on Thursday with Chef Eric Ajipong at the Four Seasons Resort Estates. I'm told it will be at the June. Friday, 3rd July, Mango Mania at Shaska. Shaska is a new restaurant that is opening. It was formerly Ubrenta, which is along the Island Main Road. That starts at 11 a.m. It goes until 5 p.m. And then there's a beach bar crawl at Pinney's Beach at 7 p.m. Saturday, we have the Passport Food Tour. I'm told it's already 80% at capacity. So if you're interested, please, you need to get your tickets now. That starts at 10:30, goes until 6 p.m.
0: Sunday, July 5th, will be the festival's signature event, For the Love of Mangoes.
1: That starts at 11 a.m., it goes until 10 p.m. Early access to the grounds is 11 a.m. They start serving food at 1 p.m. They have a VIP section as well for those who are minded. And the tickets are available at www.nevismangofest.com. I'm told that a limited number of tickets remain for the highly anticipated For the Love of Mangoes event. And so all these events are being sold out. Members out there, the public, if you're listening, we encourage you, please, to get your tickets online and get them now. We encourage everyone to follow the Nevis Mango Festival social media channels for event updates, schedules, and other important announcements throughout the festival weekend.
0: Premier and Minister of Tourism, the Honorable Mark Brantley. The Greenhouse Band Junior CAISO Contest participants received sponsorship checks and picked their order of appearance on Tuesday, June 30th, during a brief ceremony at Zanzibar on Pinnis Beach. The order of appearance is as follows: Prince DJ, Naya Dan, Island Blossom, Star, Mighty QJ, Melody, Singin' Kerry, Princess Ali, Prince Kai, Princess Kali, Dequan, Prodigy, and Mighty Zen. Chair of the Culturama 52 Junior CAISO Subcommittee is Santonia Mills.
2: Today, participants will receive $500 to support their preparations for the show. The Monarch will receive a cash prize of $3,000. First runner-up will receive $2,500. Second runner-up will receive $2,000. And third runner-up will receive $1,700. Other participants will receive $1,200 for their dedication and efforts.
0: Mills also expressed gratitude to the sponsors of the competition, the Greenhouse Band. Chair of Culturama 52, Swain Evelyn, expressed gratitude to the participants.
3: I'd just like to congratulate and thank all the contestants that are taking part in this year's Junior Calypso. I do wish you all the best. And this is an investment we're making going forward for Nevis Culturama, for you guys to start at an early age so you can advance to the senior Calypsonian show. And I'd like to take this opportunity to say, going forward, we'll be doing the same for the Soca Monarch as well. All right, so once again, thank you very much for taking part.
0: Evelyn also presented the 13 participants with sponsorship checks to prepare for the competition. The Culturama 52 Greenhouse Band Junior CAISO Contest will take place on Tuesday, July 28th at the Nevis Cultural Village. The show begins at 7 p.m. Admission is free of cost. And that's it for this edition of the Nevis Newscast. On behalf of all of us here at the Department of Information, I am Bronte Swanston Hendrickson. Thank you for viewing.

0: Hello, Mr. Mackenzie? Mackenzie of the New Media Front?
1: Who's this?
0: I am Mr. Alisa.
1: Mr. Wu?
0: Alisa. Ayoade Alisa from Nigeria. You see, I have just applied online for the post of African Features Editor in response to your advertisement posted on the.
1: What's up?
0: The advert said one could call this number for clarification.
1: You're making a call already, man. What you want?
0: Sir, I want to humbly ask about the work sample we are to submit. I will be very glad and grateful if you can.
1: Hey, look, get straight to the point.
0: Okay, sir. First, I should thank you very, very much, sir, for even taking this call.
1: Oh, Christ.
0: Excuse me?
1: Ask your question, please.
0: I see. First, please, I want you to take this as a talk between two brothers. So, as such.
1: Hey, you. You want me to hang up or what?
0: I'm very sorry, sir. Please, don't be angry with me, brother.
1: Ain't your brother, goddammit.
0: Okay, all right, sir. What I want to know is the story sample, should it be about national politics or
1: Hey, man. Chill it out, all right? Look, no politics, okay?

0: yes, yes, yes, sir. Thank you, sir. But can I also write about myself or about the people that I know?
1: About you,
0: about your troubles and
1: about
0: heaven, that kind of stuff always read well, right? Yes, yes, right. I mean, all right, sir. Thank you, sir.

0: And now, I have a proposal for you.
1: A what?
2: A proposal.
3: Oh, Mr. Mackenzie, listen to me. A proposal. Yes. You see?
1: What the heck is he talking about?
3: Yes. Now, well, you see, I'm talking of how you and I can benefit from this thing.
1: Benefit? Look, nigga, what you think you're talking about, man?
3: Okay. If you use your good office to secure this job for me, 30% of my salary is yours for life.
1: What? Jesus Christ.
3: Okay, let's make it 40%. And you can deduct it from source. Yes, from your desk before I see the paycheck.
1: Oh my God.
3: Hello? Hello? Mr. Mackenzie? Hello? Does he want 50%?
4: Even today, I will still say that the most hardworking, most energetic young reporter that ever worked with me was Debu Ejele.

0: Gwedon Ejiro, Gwedon, you hear? You did not give him a sliding tackle because you not want that in your jersey, Abi.
1: Ah.
0: So now, nah, first one we come here, I can't do now, Abi. Not be so. Oh, well done.
2: My man, I have to start leaving now.
0: Oh, thanks for coming, Tony.
2: Anyways, here are the numbers I've penciled down. But as you can see, that grandpa is not one of them.
3: Oh, some local clown. He actually thinks he can make big money playing for a club.
2: At his age? He must be joking.
3: He's serious. You see, he has been training with my boys for about a year now.
2: Really?
3: Yes. Hey, you should know him. Amos Ayefele. The famous film director. Yes, that's him.
2: Yes. That's him.
3: Yes.
2: He lives around this area. I mean, because the last I read of him, I thought they said he runs a film studio in his house in Magodo Estate.
3: Magodo?
2: Yes.
3: That was many years ago. Things have changed for him since. Hey! Junior Seguatu! Junior Seguatu! Keep your hands together when you go for the ball, okay? You are a goalkeeper, not a basket for punching water.
4: I didn't mean to, okay?
5: I'm sorry, okay? Please.
4: I didn't mean to. Please, I'm sorry.
5: Are you safe? Are you safe?
6: Wait!
5: What can I do?
6: It's not the fighting here.
5: It's okay.
6: Wait.
5: It's okay. It's okay. Come on, man. Come on.
7: Only 8 or so years ago, sir, this man,

famous fella. He was the most famous director in Hollywood. And somehow, you know, his star just dimmed and nobody heard of him again. Now, we catch, I mean we, Mighty Tom, not any other paper. We have the same man's picture fighting like a common thug on the street. Oh my God, our readers will like this. This edition will be a sellout. I've even thought of a headline. I said, shame. That will be cast in big capital letters, sir. And the writers will be, famous director turns area boy, fights dirty on the street. Boom, sir. Just like that. How does that sound?

0: suggested.
1: Why did I kill the story? It was a professional decision. That's all it was. I do not have anything personal against Dibu. In fact, he's a fine reporter, a gifted writer, and an excellent photographer.
2: In the last four editions, you have not accepted not one of the stories written by him.
1: Chief, both of us know that there are people, very powerful people, sitting with you on the board who do not believe that I'm editing the paper that they are funding.
2: Then give me the weapon to fight your battle. Now remember, you said this boy is gifted. He's brilliant. And what was this word you used? You said excellent. Now, why would an editor refuse to publish something written by an excellent journalist?
1: It's because his area of excellence is not the same as mine, his editor. I do not believe, sir, even though we call ourselves a tabloid, I do not agree that to beat competition, we have to scoop up dirt about people and sell that. That's not the area of excellence I want for my paper.
2: Your paper.
1: Any self-respecting professional editor would have resigned right there and then. I was a professional, self-respecting editor. One of the best in the business. But at that time, I knew three colleagues, former editors, who had become taxi drivers. And at that time, I was putting my two children through private secondary schools. Now, one of them will enter a university this September.
3: Hello? Ah, Mama Ronke.
4: Eh, Monsi Ayefele. Mama, Jaja. Oh, did you do me jolo wa si awo re e gbe la be go ni. Mama la lady ti de o. Won do de o.
5: O to abere.
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0: she hates me. 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Ah. 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Hold on, what am I talking about? 5 months? I can't even remember what my wife's breasts look like.
1: Well, maybe she's only afraid.
0: What are you talking about?
1: Amos, this year alone, she has caught you red-handed with 2 different girls.
0: So?
1: What do you mean, so? For all you know, Tinu is afraid that her husband may be HIV positive.
0: That's not funny.
1: Tinu does not hate you.
0: Yeah, right. There we go.
1: A wife who hates her husband does not stay with him through 80 years of hardship. Tino practically feeds you and Konge.
0: Now you're beginning to sound like my mother-in-law.
2: Hundreds of media establishments in Europe will pay as much as $50 for any of those photographs, sir. The only thing is just...
3: So, you calculate a net return of 35,000 naira per order?
2: Yes, sir. If we have to publish this online, sir, at a giveaway of, let me say, $20.
3: Whoa. I have not said I'm going to publish yet.
2: I'm sorry, sir. It was just the manner of speaking, sir.
3: I said it is all right. Dibu, it's fine. Look, I like it. But let me think about it, okay? Well, the main reason why I invited you here, a certain gubernatorial aspirant in the next election,
2: yes, sir,
3: might need your services.
2: A gubernatorial aspirant. Yeah, I'm willing to serve, sir.
3: I know.
0: Here. Yes, indeed. This place. It is famous.
4: Eseun. Ekunrin.
0: Ai,
4: awon baba mani mani. 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
4: O ti o ma. 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
0: Yes.
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1: o se fun wa
0: e da ko an bo e da
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2: ma wa di ke yi ni ga yo
3: and they just agreed just like that. Can you just imagine that? I didn't have to say much. It took how long? A couple of minutes and it was all done. Huh? Hey, it's okay, I'm talking to you now.
4: Congratulations.

0: some love here. This is my very first job in 4 months, for God's sake.
1: Amos Fellay, what on earth do you want from me? I am to do a somersault because some fishermen are paying you to do a film. How much is the lousy budget for the lousy film? Is it enough to pay our due rent? Is it enough to send Tonga back to school in September? No! No! You look! Rather, you talk! Tell me this lousy film will feed us when my bank falls next month and I lose my job.

0: tell me, you are too professional running after money to do a common Nollywood home video. You prefer to accept 15,000 naira shooting one nonsense documentary for 2 months and staying 6 months doing nothing else. And you think it is not madness? At your age, your family is starving. We are becoming homeless. You dream of earning dollars playing professional football for a foreign club. Or is it the national team of Nigeria now? And you think it is not madness, fella?
1: Mommy, Daddy.
2: The point is, if you use the story, then you can show the entire board what you stand for. Truthful, investigative journalism, not malicious journalism. You see, this gubernatorial aspirant actually led a gang of thugs to evict some errant tenants in his property. And your journalist happened to be there.
3: That's my problem, sir. My journalist happened to be there. It's too neat. I should have brought the photographs, Chief. They are too neat. It was as if Dibu knew what was happening. He went there ahead. He set up his camera, waited for the politician to come along with his thugs.
2: So, what's wrong with that? But he had good source of story. And he used it. But even you can query that.
3: What if his good source is the politician's opponent? Sir? So, is there anything else, Susan?
4: No, I'm not a problem.
3: Okay?
4: No, I'm fine.
3: Okay, I think then maybe I should allow you guys to... This must be good. You have not spoken a word in the last 3 editorial meetings. And we are still to beat the sales record of that edition that your story about the mafia boss governorship candidate was in. So, is it up to some more sinister mischief? You want to give us another blockbuster story that will put this paper in the Guinness Book of Records for copy sales?
5: It's about Amos Bellen. He told me to be on his story.
3: Is he going to marry a second wife?

0: I got an info on the net today. The Mosfele has been selected to direct a $1 million film project, a Nigerian-French co-production.
1: Is that all?
0: I don't know what you mean, sir.
1: Dibu, you finally found something positive to report about somebody.
2: Why? Why would you reject an offer of 15 million naira to direct a film?
3: Because I never wanted the job in the first place.
2: What are you talking about?
3: Tino pushed me to it. She read about the offer on the internet and she applied my behalf.
2: So?
3: After that, she nagged me and harassed me until I sent in the support documents to pitch for the job.
2: I see. So Tinu forced the horse to the river, but she cannot make you drink.
3: No.
2: What is it then?
3: Look, Nnamdi, it's the project itself. The lousy film they want to shoot.
2: What about the film?
3: I read, 20 pages of a script. And I recognized over 100 Africa magic films in it. The script doesn't have a soul. The film says nothing. Look, Nnamdi, this was the kind of offer that chased me out of Nollywood 10 years ago.
2: Liar! Nobody offered you 1/10 of 15 million naira 10 years ago.
3: You're not listening to me, are you? This is not about money.
2: It should be about the money. And you will realize that if you stop thinking about yourself for once.
3: Sure.
2: Yes, that's right. Amos, think about it. Think about the great difference that 15 million naira would make in your life together. And Konge, don't you think a few surplus thousand naira in your pocket would have brought more comfort to that young man's short life? Amos?
3: You have a point, Nnamdi. Yes, you do. 15 million will help Tinu and I right now. And if I had money, Konge wouldn't have died of common pneumonia.
1: But look at it from my own eyes as well. I cannot give my best to this film. I just won't be in it. I'll make a mess of this job. Because I'll be doing it to make other people happy.
2: If you owe those people their happiness, then this job will become a duty. A real man does not mess up his duty, no matter what.

0: inhabitants of this land are in trouble.
1: Okay, okay, please, okay. This.
2: Well,
1: this
2: I don't know.
1: The Lombard?
3: I say, forget him. He joue comme un pied.
1: What was that?
2: He says, acting like a pig. But on the contrary, Monsieur Lombard, I think the guy has a certain, comment dire, a raw energy, yes, that's what.
1: Miss Villiers, that boy is not an actor. What he has is the energy of a wrestler. Reminds you of Okonkwo in Things Fall Apart.
4: Okay, c'est vous le patron?
1: What?
4: She said you're the boss.
1: Right. You have 2 minutes to act out the first long lines on the paper they gave you. Starting from now.

0: job. As you can see, I'm late for an appointment. Better say what you want
1: what,
0: to do.
1: What is this?
0: You want to marry me?
1: Who told this? Who lied to this person that she could have? Hey!
2: Out. Next. Yes, start. Hurry up.
3: In vain your bangles cast. Charmed circles at my feet.
2: Okay. On your way, I'll tell the next person to come.
1: Yes. Let's see what you have.
4: Mr. Speaker, if I may opine here, the catastrophe being caused by this consistent oil spillage within our borders should be given preeminence.
5: An undeniable bonus that the Almighty Himself, in His infinite generosity,
4: decided to use to richly bless us in the midst of all the occurring occurrences.

0: outright outage.
1: Oil now oozes out of our pipelines and any available outlet, and it's perpetually wasted as if it's just common.
2: We've seen it. Thank you. Go. Next!
3: Mr. Funchal Deolu.
2: Okay, we know you, so you may go. Yeah. Thank you. Next!
4: I know what I'm saying. I am not the one who brought calamity into your household. The spirit of your grandfather is hungry. That was why you are
5: seeing masquerades in your dream. So let me tell you, Mr. Man, the next time you call me a witch again, you will see my red eye.

0: Good afternoon, ladies and gentlemen.
1: Yes, good afternoon, lady.
0: I'm sorry, I had to bring him in. He just simply refused to stay outside, but he'll be quiet in here, won't you, Murray?
2: Yes.
1: No problem, it's okay. You come over here, young man. Come on, watch this side.
3: Great, so just stay like that. All right, so, lady, you have 2 minutes to...
0: Tonya. My name is Tonya Mabibi.
1: That's okay, we'll get to the introductions later. But for now, you have 2 minutes to act out those long lines on the paper you've been given. Action.
0: I know what I know. Sorry, I'm so sorry. I know what I know, Mr. Man. I am not the one who brought calamity in your household. And that is why you continue to see masquerades in your dreams. And if you dare call me a witch one more time, I swear to God, you see the red of my eye.

0: Mr. Philip?
1: Yeah, okay. You do that again. Let me see. I need to see it again, yes?
2: I know what I know, Mr. Man. I am not the one who brought calamity in your household. The spirit of your grandfather is angry, and that is why you continue to see masquerades in your dreams. And if you dare call me a witch one more time, I swear to God, you will see the red in my eye.
3: Thank you.
1: Mr. Lambert, I'll take this. I'll take this. Miss, you may be hearing from us, but for now, I'll ask you to come on over here and help this young man down the podium.
2: Thank you, sir.

0: What? That was a really stupid risk you took.
1: Yes, I know. I didn't even believe she would come.
2: Maybe we should clear it up right now, okay? Mr. Feller, I can assure you that I have never seen you or met you in my life before, until the audition yesterday.
1: But even as she spoke, my mind kept saying I was right. This girl is Tommy.
0: Tommy?
1: What?
0: But you said your girlfriend's name was Tommy. Now you say she's Tommy.
1: No.
0: Amos, you can't remember her name.
1: Look, Tommy, Tonya, Tony. Doesn't matter. Nandi, I only spent one weekend with her.
0: 10 years ago, in Kaduna. And if I remember correctly, there were so many one night and one weekend girls back then. Huh? How can you now see a strange girl and you begin to want to assume that she's Nandi.
1: I didn't spend the weekend with her playing Ludo. You know these things, huh? Once you touch a human body in that way, the memory stays with you forever.
0: Yeah, right. The memory of a girl's body stays with you. And you can't remember her name.
2: I'm sorry, Mr. Feller. My name has always been Tonya. I couldn't have possibly been in Kaduna 10 years ago. I had my secondary and university education in Ghana. And I only came back to Nigeria just last year to do my youth service.
1: That's strange. Very strange. Yeah.
2: And, I'm just curious. If you say that you spent 3 wonderful months working with this Tumi lady in Kaduna, how could you possibly mistake her for any other person ever again? I mean, I'm sure that she was...
1: As she spoke, as I sat there, I just suddenly remembered. This girl, Tumi, Tuyi, whatever. After my one weekend with her, she sent me an email saying she was pregnant and all that. But you know that's what they all say. I ignored her calls. I ignored her emails.
0: So she didn't know how to locate you in Lagos?
1: Hey, come on, Namdi. Is that an intelligent question? How many girlfriends do you give your home and office address?
0: Okay. So what about this Tonya's boy?
1: But that's what I'm talking about. Suppose, I mean, what if this is God's way of replacing Koge?
0: What does that mean?
1: Nandi, suppose, I mean, what if this Tumi girl was indeed pregnant 10 years ago and didn't abort it?
0: Oh, Amos, please.
1: No, I'm serious. No, as I looked at that boy in that hotel lobby, I could actually see a faint resemblance between him and my late mom.
0: Oh, God.
1: No, why? Why do you think it couldn't be?
0: If you were so convinced she was the one sitting right in front of you,
1: yeah.
0: Why didn't you just simply ask her?
1: I did.
2: Excuse me? What kind of a question is that?
1: Look, I'm sorry.
2: And what business is it of yours if I've ever attempted an abortion or had an abortion before?
1: No, I mean...
2: You know what? This meeting is over. Mira, let's go. What the hell? I said let's go!
0: How could you be so cruel? She should have slapped you.
1: Yeah, right.
0: Anyway, Tommy, Tony, Tonya, whatever, she's out of your life now. Hey. You are not planning on seeing her again, are you?
1: But that's the point. I have to see her. Tonya is likely to be chosen to star in a film. The French producers think she's...

0: was perfect for the role. I have my doubts. She's never acted, and her talent is limited.
1: Then don't agree to cast her. You are the director.
0: It doesn't quite work like that in the film industry. They're funding the film. They have the final say. What?
2: It must fail. Now, because them get the final say, and because now you, now you want the baby. Huh?
3: Amos.

0: Those smiling colleagues later told me that half of the money for that car came from his story on the hooligan governorship candidate. The other half came from many other skeletons he had dug up to destroy several people's lives.
1: Steven?
2: Your friend, Amos Pele. I understand he received 9 million naira, 60% of his fee for directing the film. Now I want the story.
3: The story about how the money is changing his life.
4: Yes, sir.
5: We are dead. I say we are dead.
6: Where is that stupid journalist? The boy is dead. Where is he?
5: Now you be the editor.
6: Editor.
5: Now you be the editor. No be me. No be me. Actually, I be pistol eye. No, let me help them distribute the newspaper.
7: Now listen up, everybody. Tell that goat, Dibu Ijele, and his Oga editor. Tell them that if your paper writes another word,
8: one more word
7: about Chijemila and his family again, all of you will die.
8: And we make sure we burn down this office.
5: Yes, sir.
7: You hear me?
5: Yes, sir.
7: Everyone go!
5: Yes, sir.
9: Oh, yes. Excellent. Oh, this is brilliant. They gave us a story.
10: Chief,
9: a story? I want the story in every newspaper, TV news. Now, remind me. You said they pointed the gun to your head.
10: Yes, and to Shehu's head too.
9: Can you imagine? Public sympathy for us? The sympathy which will translate into more copy sales, more advert placements. When they find out that we are still publishing the same thing, even after they have seen our editor and writer with guns to their heads.
10: Nobody was taking photographs during the attack.
9: Not real photographs. Oh, this is the digital age, is it not? You get a hood, put it on somebody, give them a toy, a good toy gun, point it, let them put it to your head.
10: Put the gun here.
9: And you go, and then you take the photograph.
10: Chief, no, I don't think we should be doing
9: that. You use your computer to make the picture fuzzy, and then you write that one of your staff who was hiding in the office used his camera. No, used his phone to take the photograph when the hooligans came in.
10: In fact, Chief, you need to listen to me.
9: I think the picture should be of you and Dibu.
10: When they pointed the gun at Chehu's head.
9: It does not matter. Dibu is the star of the story.

0: tell me, how could we possibly go and put Shehu's photograph?
1: Okay. One more thing, Chief.
0: What?
1: The hooligans. They didn't wear hoods.
0: For heaven's sake! Did I ask you to make me a documentary film?
2: And that was how our publication became the highest selling Nigerian tabloid in history. And Dibu Ijele became the new big star of yellow journalism.

0: You're spending the night, aren't you?
1: Yeah.
0: What is it?
1: What?
0: You said yeah like I gave you a death sentence or something.
1: Oh, no, no, no. I'm just, just bored with this film script here.
0: You know what? Forget this lousy script. Let me go.

0: People, let's do scene 35. For now, the cameraman will be moving around you. Don't mind him, just ignore him. For now, him and I are just fooling around, actually. Okay? Full rehearsals do not start until next week. I'm right about that, yes? Where's the production manager?
1: I'm right here, sir.
0: Great.
1: That's right. Rehearsal starts on Tuesday next week.
0: Fine. People, let's do it. But just one note before we go on. I am not expecting any great acting from anyone. See, this script we have here does not ask for it. Huh? Am I communicating someone? Okay, let me put it this way. This is Nollywood. Africa magic, all the way. Yeah? So, shout your lines. Scream your reactions. Squeeze your face really tight, huh? Flail your arms around. Anyhow, don't worry, the camera will catch it, okay? Shall we?
1: You ready?
0: Yeah.
1: Okay. Mama and Papa Mobi are quarreling on the breakfast table.
2: Papa Mobi, you want your friend to marry our daughter, Dana, so that the both of you can use her for money rituals later, eh?
3: How can you think that, woman? How can you think that? If you yourself, you are not a witch.
2: What? You call me a witch?
3: And if you don't take your time, I will slap you.
2: You now. Cannot slap me. You cannot slap me. But... You slap me.
3: And you will back out of my house today.
1: Papa Mobi storms out of the house while Mama Mobi begins to sing. Three times.

0: te gusta?
1: Is that a tune?
2: What?
1: The tune for the song.
2: Shh. Forget the tune for now. Okay, read it again. Let's read it again. Give him a script. Let this pair read it.
3: Papa and Mama Mobi are quarreling on the breakfast table.
4: Papa Mobi, you want your friend to marry our only daughter Adama, so that both of you can use her for money ritual, eh?
5: How can you think like that? How can you think that, woman, if you yourself, you are not a witch?
4: What? You call me a witch?
5: And if you say more, if you don't take your time, I will slap you now.
4: You cannot slap. You cannot slap me.
5: Bah.
4: Ah, you slapped me?
5: Yes. And you will pay.

0: drive?
1: I have done the test drive and it's in pretty good condition.
0: Good. But did they reduce the price?
1: No, they're insisting on 1.7. I think it's a good buy.
0: Fine. So give them a check. And tell them you'll bring the balance in cash tomorrow when you come to pick up the car. Huh?
1: Okay. Are you on the streets?
0: Huh? What? Yes.
1: You're having production meeting on the streets?
0: What's that supposed to mean?
1: I simply asked a question.
0: Look, we came to check a possible location somewhere. Are you satisfied?
2: Shall we?

don't put up your traffic case. Put up your traffic case. Have they come out of the place? Are they going? They're going, huh? Yeah. What? Okay. Oh. Just don't let them see you. Just easy.

0: I know everything about her. Everything. She owns the cars, the mansion, everything. An inheritance from her father, one of those quiet Nigerian billionaires. Her husband is a young sailor. He's never around. In fact, no one on the street has seen him more than 4 times since they moved into the mansion about a year ago. What?
1: So you are now stalking your actress?
0: No, I'm not stalking her. I'm just trying to find out.
1: Do you realize that you are becoming obsessed with her?
0: Obsession, yes. But she's the one who's obsessed. Nandi, come to the studio.

0: Even tomorrow, come and witness what Tonya does with her eyes, her hands, her feet on my body when no one is looking.
1: So she's the one that is obsessed. But if you have any sense, Amos, you will leave that woman alone. It's becoming too dangerous. It's a classic case of the Pygmalion conundrum.
0: Now you know. Call it an Aki and Popo film if you like.
1: Amos, all I'm trying to say is...
0: What you're saying is that for everything that you know about my life as it is right now, you can't even figure out why I'm insisting on getting this girl.
1: Amos, I can only draw my conclusions from what you tell me. I'm a psychologist, not your village native doctor.
0: As if there is any difference.
2: What? You, the daughter of a state governor, are traveling alone?
3: Don't you know how dangerous the African forest can be?
2: Especially for beautiful young women like you, traveling alone.
4: No. She said she was searching for love.
3: Yeah.
4: My dear, just maybe you have found love. I mean, real love. Dada.
5: And why are all of you staring at me like that? Let me tell you this. If you think I'm all alone, I can be very, very dangerous. If you try anything.
3: Really?
4: What can you do?
2: Come! Beautiful people! Mr. Feller,
5: I wanted you to take a look at this line.
0: Okay.
5: I was thinking not to say it louder than it is.
0: Maybe we should try this.

0: Excuse me, sir.
1: Yes. Look, Mrs. Amabebe, should we deal with this later?
2: Okay.
1: Yeah.
2: Thank you, sir.
1: You're welcome. Hey, people! Another thing from the top, okay?
3: Want to know how dangerous the African forest?
4: Especially for beautiful young women. Traveling alone. No, no, no. Just that. She was certain for you.
3: Love?
4: Yeah. My lady. Hey,
3: hey.
4: I
3: don't know. Yeah. Yeah. Say something, baby.
1: it's okay now. Okay, guys, break it. Break it up. Tunde, take two. Yeah, everybody take two. Let's work this up. Mr. Mabibi, you join them now. No, 1 minute. Come. Where is the gun? Give me the gun. Give me the gun. Aha. What is this? Huh?
2: That's what we're using for the film.
1: This is what we're using for my film. Huh? Well, never mind. It's Nollywood, yeah? Hey, let's do it. Take the gun. All right. Okay. Now, when you want to shoot him, what you do is lift.

0: slowly. You lift your arm to your chest like this. And then you look to the left of the camera. Yeah. And then you lift your hand slowly like this. That's right. Huh? Now, when you shoot him, when you shoot him, the recoil of a gun jerks you back like that. It just...
1: Excuse me? What kind of nonsense is this, huh? What the hell are you doing?
0: Huh?
1: What kind of a stupid, childish game do you think you're playing? Rubbing your hands all over my body? And this is not the first time. Who the hell do you think I am? And what are all of you staring at, huh? Are you gonna tell me that you didn't see what your bloody director here has been doing the whole time?
0: Oh, Chief, I'm just trying to...
2: Trying to what? All the other papers that published that story sold hundreds of thousands. You refused to publish the story. And how many copies of the last edition did we sell?
0: Well, Chief, my department is editorial. I'm not in marketing. Let me talk to the marketing manager. Chief!
2: You're fired. You heard me. You are fired.
0: I realized that I had pushed my luck too far. You don't talk principles with people whose motto is, show me the money. I apologized to Chief Ikudabo. What could I do? I had two children in secondary school at that time. I got my job back. But to keep that job, I knew that I had a serious battle to win, starting with my own reporter, Jibu Ijele.
3: I said it, didn't I? Right from the very beginning, Ms. Vaye. I said casting Mrs. Amabibi would spell disaster.
2: She's just not a professional. Simple.
4: Please, calm down, Mr.
3: Calm now. I'm calm. I'm calm. What's your mind? I'm calm.
4: Well, let's end this matter. I mean, the lady admitted that she was wrong. She overreacted.
3: Look. Every one of you read the story. You read the papers. Mr. Samuel, you're a Nigerian. You know that our people take everything they read in the papers as gospel truth. Yeah.
5: That's a simple matter of reversing public opinion. Mr. Samuel here is an expert in that. I need to just see that our major consultant matter.
4: Give me 2 weeks. And Nigerians will now remember that this happened on your set. I mean, how many of our politicians got jailed for massive fraud? And within 2 years, they're back to be elected as senators. That is my specialty in journalism. I make people forget.
3: All right. But if we're going to resume the job, then Mrs. Amabibi must undertake to work under the strictest, absolute professional terms. If she cannot take the rigor of the job, then one of us will have to leave the project.
6: Foreman, in this forest, I found you. And in this same forest, I want to pledge my undying love to you. Would you please marry me?
7: Charles, I have told you that my father is a governor. He's also a deep, deep Christian. How do you think he would accept me to marry you, knowing very well that you're the son of a village chief?
6: Mrs.

0: Tamam abi. Mrs. Amabibi, those are not your lines. Huh? A gifted professional wrote this script. Every word has a meaning. Every sentence moves the story forward in a particular direction. Say those lines, please. And you, Mr. Funsho Adeolu, you're an actor that I respect. Please let us maintain the same superb quality and level of performance, even if your fellow actor is not giving you enough. Let us do this, please. So roll it now. Action!
1: Charles, I have told you countless of times that...
0: Mrs. Amabibi.
2: Mrs. Amabibi! Isn't this when you're supposed to move?
0: You're messing up the whole thing. You're messing up the project. You're messing up the blocking. You're messing up the lines. You're messing up...
1: Okay, everybody. Can we take just 1 hour lunch break?
2: Excuse me.
1: Well,
0: I don't want to hear it.
1: We have to talk about it. We can't continue like this. A film project is about time and budget.
0: And so save your time and your budget. Give me quality materials to work with.
1: The problem is not the quality of the material here. It's your immature handling of the material.
0: Excuse me?
1: Your contract clearly states the duration of the project. It also states what happens if any member of the crew begins to forget the importance of the time.
3: Miss Villiers, is it my nose, or do I smell a threat here?
1: There is no threat. I'm only telling you to go back to your contract and read the fine prints.

0: What's wrong? What's wrong?
1: Who am I?
0: What?
1: My name. Call my name.
0: What is this?
1: Am I the one frustrating you?
0: Cynthia, what are you talking about?
1: Your frustrated obsession with Tony and my baby. Why are you taking it out on me? Oh, you thought nobody noticed? The childish cat and mouse game you guys were playing. She was touching you and squeezing your bum and all that. Well, you thought I and virtually everybody on set thought we were blind? You know, I really thought we had something going on.
0: Hey, Cynthia. We really do have something. You know how I feel about you.
1: Oh, really? And this is the best way to express that feeling? Packed outside my house on a rainy night, refusing to come inside. Instead, you choose to have rough and brutal sex with me, just to ease your anger on another woman.
0: Yes.
1: Oh, please!

And the one who poured her perfume all over you last night. That was to mark her territory or something. All I ask is to do all the rubbish you want. But please, keep the scandals out of the papers. In case you forget, I still bear your name. This film is your chance to find yourself again, to rise again. But you insist on letting your penis drag you down. More bread to play with.

At first I wondered, why is he so desperate? Why would he follow me the whole day?

0: son likes me. He called me into a motel room just to tell me that.
1: Why do you think I called you here?
0: I don't know. I mean, I know.
1: You do?
0: Hey, Antonio, we're not teenagers here, for God's sakes.

0: I'm a married woman, Amos.
1: Talia.
0: I'm a married woman. Yet I'm deeply, genuinely, but foolishly attracted to another man. A man who only sees me as a sex object.
1: Hey, come on, Tonya.
0: You see, that's why I cannot work between us.
1: Hey, Tonya.
0: Stay. Please stay. We hear me separately, we'll leave separately. I cannot afford any more scandals. You used to.

0: gidiyor bu. Do you know that at this point in my life, you are the only threat to my children's education? And I just suddenly realized that despite my age, I am actually physically stronger than you are. That means if there is a fight between us right now, I can easily throw you into the lagoon. The driver will swear that it was an accident, and my lawyers will argue that I acted in self-defense. But let me make you a proposition. You can continue to gather your stories about the color of some actresses on the pants, the sexual habits of some senators. Simply continue to sell them to our competitors. That way, I don't have to reject anything. And that's how I get to keep my job. And you get to keep your life.
1: That's what you do then.
2: Yeah.
1: Once you get that, hello? You just... Oh, bonjour, madame.
3: Excuse us.
0: Yeah. Yeah.
3: Mr. Felix, what is this?
1: Huh. We're shooting the dream sequence today.
3: I know that. But a masquerade. I don't read anything of masquerade in the script.
1: Ah, Miss Villette. Trust me, I need all the visual tricks I can pull to make your film watchable.
3: My film?
1: Ooh, ooh, way to go! Today? Yeah. Okay, let's do it.

0: robot now. Okay, you'll go from the clothes of this masquerade, and as you pan left, you gently open it up until you... Hey, give me that masquerade. Does he speak English? He speaks English, okay? All right, masquerade speaks English. When I say action, when I say action, you just do that dance that we talked about, okay?
1: Sir, what direction should they look on the last line?
0: Hey, does it matter today? Huh? Does it matter? I told you before, this is not our kind of film. We shoot it the way they wrote it, yeah?
1: Okay. Huh? All right, sir.
0: Let the actors look in whatever direction they want. Follow them anyway.
1: Yes,
0: the audience is used to it. They'll look for them. Huh? Okay?

0: Tony. What are you doing in my dreams?
1: Because this is the only place we can meet for now, my darling. See, my father sent masquerade against us.
2: God.
0: Oh, Tony.
2: I said, God. Funsho?
1: Yes.
2: Big actor, Funsho Adeolu. What do you think you're doing?
1: Excuse me.
2: No.
1: Yes. You don't talk to me
2: Did
1: like that.
2: Did I not tell you that this shot is an MCU? And you flailing your arms all over the place gets you out of the frame. You don't have the intelligence to know that.
1: I said, don't talk to me like that.
2: You get out of my set.
1: Give me a good reason.
2: I should give you.
1: Let me.
2: Alright. You can't get me.
1: Take this guy.
2: Jimmy. Come on. Let me have this guy. Get out of my set.

0: our competitors. That way, I don't have to reject anything. And that's how I get to keep my job. And you get to keep your life.
1: I'm sure you cannot deny that this is your voice.
2: Oh, Chief, I was just talking. It was not a threat.
1: That young man took it seriously. He got a story and sold it as an exclusive to a competitor. I have it on good authority that Paul sold 734,000 copies because of this story. Oh, yes, 734,000 copies. My money!
2: This is not the first time that Dibu will sell stories to our competitors. Ask him.
1: This is the first time he's going to perform this criminal act because his editor threatened to kill him if he didn't.
2: It was not a threat.

0: I am not vindictive, because I don't want to lose face among my colleagues on the board. I cannot sack you outright.
1: Thank you, sir.
0: This is your resignation letter. Sign it.
1: Chief.
0: Sign it!
1: Yes, sir.
2: Mr. Fede, we spend too much money on this project to ask you to go now.
3: But if this project is going to be completed as you as director, you must be ready to make some concession.
2: Mr. Fede?
4: I'm with you, Mr. Lombard. I'm listening.
5: Well, the new deal is, you will sign an undertaking that there will be no further negative media attention attached to this project.

0: I don't want to see Mr. Sullivan.
1: Well, if there is any further delay to the schedule, either due to your action or inaction, you should be ready to forfeit a percentage of your fees.
2: So how do you take this, Mr. Fenton?

It's not because I chose this place to declare my feeling to you, but it's because this is where you fought for me. When I saw you last sun show, oh my goodness, I just melted, you know? And that was when it struck me that, Tonya, you are in love with this arrogant bastard.

0: good thing that Mira likes you. I'm sure he'd be so happy to call you daddy.
1: Let's see if he ever gets the chance. You think his father will let him go?
0: He has to. I mean, he knows that Mira isn't his child.
2: What? You followed me around for just one day and you thought you knew everything about me?
1: So who is it? I mean, Mira's father.
2: That's a story for us to talk about another day. For now, let's just concentrate on more pressing issues.
1: Which is?
0: My divorce.
3: Charles will never grant me a divorce. You don't know how incredibly jealous that man is. I mean, if he had been around to hear all these stories about you and I, trust me, he'd have killed you by now.
1: That's if I don't kill him first. Tonya. If he refuses to give you a quick divorce, I'll kill him.
2: Yeah, talk is cheap.
1: I'm serious.
2: Shh.
0: Nobody's killing anybody, baby.
1: Mm-hmm.

0: rent a house, furnish it, move into it, and I will join you immediately on Johnny's filming this movie, with or without a divorce.
1: I don't think, please.
0: You see, I said it. Talk is cheap.
1: Oh, no, please. Tonya, it's not just, that's not what I...
0: Baby, don't you get it? Look, if I'm ready to ask Charles for a divorce, you must also demonstrate your seriousness. That's the only way I can be sure that I'm not being a fool.

is not here yet? And he's still not picking your calls? Merde!

0: Halo.
1: Yeah.
0: Well, at last, all set.
1: Everyone is here, trying to finish their job. I should be with you
0: in the next 40 minutes.
1: Hey, what's that music in the background?
2: Oh, it's the radio. Everyone here is dancing. I'm sure they're celebrating your absence.
0: Very funny.
1: Well, I'll see you tonight, eh?
0: I love you.

0: Plug in your car. Are you traveling? What is this now? This is what?
1: Rent for the next 2 years and enough left over for you to live on.
0: Amos, what are you talking about?

0: What are you doing?
1: I've done my duty.
2: Friends and family, they asked me, did I think I could change a man who was determined to mess up his own life? I loved that man. I think I always will. He's not a bad man, you know. He just couldn't define his priorities. I hope your article says that much for him.

0: Gina? So what do you have for me?
1: So, of course his wife doesn't know anything about it.
0: Okay.
1: But Honorable Lawyer has 5 children from 3 different women. I have photographs of 2 of the women with their children.
0: Now that's the spirit. The new spirit there. Go for it, girl.
1: Thank you. Excuse me.
0: Oh, Shehu. Yeah, sit down, sit down.
2: Get to that Imus Fellas film set tomorrow.
0: Okay.
2: You know, they are getting some press member to come and cover the shooting of the so-called most important scene. And of course, you know, I don't give an F about the most important scene. Keep your eyes and camera wide open. Your real assignment is to get our next big story about Fele and that Tonya girl. Capiche?
3: Hi, sir. My editor.
0: Mm-hmm.
3: Thank you.

0: Oh, baby, that is so good to hear. And I want you to repeat it. Exactly the same words. You know what, sweetie? Can you give me a few seconds so I can get more comfortable on the bed? Okay, baby. Okay, sweetie, I'm listening.
1: I said I thought I'd seen it all. Done it all. Before I met you. But sitting here, waiting for you, it's as if I'm waiting for my life to really begin.
2: I'm not a poet, Tonya. But simply thinking of you. All I see, Tony, are gardens
1: full of flowers.
3: Hello?

0: Sweetie, please tell me more.
1: Sonia,
2: you are the only reason taking me to Australia tomorrow
1: for that big sin.
0: Same here, darling. Same here.
1: I'm glad to hear that. Good night, baby.
0: Good night, my love. Amazing. Simply amazing.
3: Well, he's very good with words. I'll give him that.
0: I can't believe this. Bisala, do you think that what they really mean those words?
4: Come on, Tonya. He only called to make sure you don't surprise him by showing up tonight.
0: No, I don't think so.
4: Really? You want to bet that that guy isn't sharing his new bed with two girls tonight? Hello, sis. This is Amos Ayefele we're talking about.
5: Okay, let's shoot now.
6: Yep.
5: Lovely. Victor.
7: Yes, sir.
5: Your smoke machine is working, only that it's pointing in the wrong direction.
7: Shall we try the other one, sir?
5: Okay. Let's go see. All right.
8: Ladies and gentlemen, we are ready to shoot in about 5 minutes, so if I can ask you guys to follow me so I can have you seated over there.
9: Okay.
8: Yeah? Thank you.
10: Hey, Charles. What? You're outside?
11: Surprise! Oh, how are you?
10: Good.
11: You're fine, you?
10: I'm good.
11: Oh, well, you look beautiful.
10: Thank you. Such a surprise. Well, come here, let me introduce you.
11: Are you really in this?
10: Yes, I'm
11: right. Oh, that's lovely.
10: CA, this is my husband, Charles. Charles is the film producer.
12: Comment ça va, madame?
13: Comment ça va? Oh, vous parlez bien français?
12: Oui, merci. J'ai étudié en France, à Lyon.
10: Mrs. V, I just want to apologize. I'm really sorry. I just want you to know that we didn't plan this. I mean, Charles just flew in a few minutes
12: ago. I just thought I should come and surprise on the set. More or less about kind of thing. I'm too sorry that I broke some rules, but I could leave.
10: Well, actually, the decision is that of the director. Oh, but of course, I could be director.
12: Oh, yeah. Thank you so much, ma'am. Thank you. Thank you.
10: Mr. Amos Feller. Hi. I'm so sorry, Sue. Well, this is my husband, Charles. Charles, this is Mr. Amos Feller, our ABLE director.
12: Oh. How do you do, sir?
5: Pleasure.
12: Oh, well, have fun. Enjoy your show.
10: And Mr. Feller, I'm really sorry. I mean, I didn't really plan for any of this to happen. I promise it will never happen again. Okay?
5: Well, okay. Mr.
12: Charles.
5: I'm a baby. You can stay.
12: Oh, thank you so much.
10: Oh, really? Wow! Oh, thank you so much. Gosh, you're my hero.
5: Mr.
12: Charles.
5: I'm a baby. Now, you stay out of my way.
12: Your soul.
10: Okay.
12: Okay.
10: So, let's show you.
12: Okay.

is going to be an epic wedding. So, I want you to show me the dance that you will dance when I'm

No. Back that side, because that is where our in-laws are going to sit. Back. Your back to that side. Spread out.

0: What's the matter with you? You keep acting until I stop you. I tell you when the scene has ended. Now, you clown. Which bastard left this thing here?
1: I did, sir. You said I should put it there as backup for...
0: You stupid little goat. So you had to leave it between my legs, right? Your grandfather. Does he know how much these things cost?
2: Let's move on, Mr. Philly. The equipment is not needed.
0: You keep your little mouth out of this. What do you know about when or which equipment I needed? What the hell do you know about directing a film? Now, I said, take this scene again. Or do I have to beg you? Action now!
3: Maddens!
2: The search for love, which started from the evil forest, has finally ended here in this beautiful mansion. Tony, I'm yours forever. Take me.
4: My dear, before we can truly become one, we have to seek for our father's blessing.
2: Then what are we waiting for?
4: After you, my love.

0: Was it a bad take?
1: I don't know what to call it. You see, an actor creates a persona to suit the role he's playing. He does not twist the role to suit his own persona.
0: So what are you trying to say?
1: What I'm saying is, Mrs. Amabibi, the role you're playing is a princess. Princess, not a prostitute. She doesn't walk like a prostitute, a character that you're obviously familiar with, seeing how close she is to your persona.
0: What?
1: I'll give you the benefit of the doubt here. I want to believe that because of the presence of some idiot in the studio on my set today, you just couldn't help being yourself.
2: Are you lost?
1: If I hear one more word from you.
2: What the hell is this man?
1: Get out. Get out of my set. You overdressed moron. Get out before something terrible happens to you.
0: Please, Mr. Amabibi.
2: He can't talk to a wife like that.
0: I understand, but you just...
2: What the hell is this?

0: Did you confirm the story?
1: Yes, I have the address of the hospital.
0: Okay.
1: Elias stayed here for 3 weeks under psychiatric observation. It was the only way Tomiyasu was when I agreed not to press charges for assault and attempted manslaughter.
0: We need to take pictures of Fele in that hospital. And I'm going to show you how to get such things today, okay? Go grab lunch first. Let me see.
1: Dibu. Sir. Thank you. I need that. I'm learning so much from you.
0: And you will learn more. So much more, bro. And you make good money.
2: Money?
1: Serious money, sir. I bought 2 cars and Dibu bought a duplex in Bagada Estate.
2: So, why did you quit?
1: It was becoming too dangerous. I went with Dibu to cover an event and somebody took shots at us. Yes. The driver, Mr. Makinde, got 2 bullets in his shoulders.
2: Really?
1: Yes.
2: I didn't read about that.
1: Oh, that's because Dibu killed the story and hired bodyguards.
2: Dibu now goes around with bodyguards?
1: I don't know if he still does, but as at that time...
2: Anyways, did the two of you go to Fele's hospital?
1: We were too late. Fele had escaped from his ward during the night, and our presence was a threat. And the hospital management did not want to be seen as incompetent, so Dibu offered our services so as to keep the matter out of the papers. We made 300,000 naira on the spot.
3: About this time next year, precisely 1 year dating from that day he stabbed Tonio's husband in the studio.
2: Okay.
3: Yeah. We'll open a fresh page on Fele. About his life, what he's up to, and every other thing.
1: Sir, I think Dibu has failed this time.
2: What do you mean?
1: The boys who still work in Niger Sing, they told me that they've been trying to put the story together for the past 2 months. But they simply couldn't locate Amos Fele. The man seems to have disappeared.
2: So, you said that the anniversary of the stabbing incident will be next Friday, right?
1: Yes. Yes, we noted the date.
2: That's strange. That's also Fele's wedding anniversary. He told me.
1: Wait a minute, sir. You've found him? You've interviewed him also?
2: I was winning awards for investigative journalism while you and Dibu were in nursery school. I spent the last 2 days with Amos Fele.
1: Wow! So, how is he? Where is he now?
2: Well, he's not exactly where he has always wanted to be, but he's close enough and he's happy. He is proud of his achievements. Mm. The 2 documentary films he made for the community made the government give them public toilets and potable water. And I think he's especially proud of this one. His latest personal achievement. We also talked about his ex-wife.
4: Since the last 1 year. At the field in Moshi, where I still go to play football on Fridays. She'll sit quietly in her car. Watch. 10, 15 minutes. Then she will drive away. She came on the important dates of our lives together. The very first time was our wedding anniversary. The second was her birthday. The third, my birthday. The fourth time. Marked the death of our son.

0: I'm sure she would come again this next week, Friday.
1: And what is that?
0: Another wedding anniversary.
2: Oh. Yes, hello?
1: Ah, madam.
2: Hello.
1: Yes, I'm fine. Ah, yes, today is fine with me. The Lord Surprise Villa? I'm sorry, I don't know where that is. Well, yes, text the address to me. I'll be there. Thank you.
3: Tonya? Tonya Mabibi?

0: And in March this year, it won the Elena Bumble Awards for the first romance novel in Canada. Mm. And the prize was $10,000.
1: Really? So, when is this book going to hit the shelves in Nigeria?
0: Who reads in Nigeria?
1: You're not afraid that the book might be recognized by Nigerians?
0: Afraid? We didn't do anything illegal. Look, it's a randy film director who desperately wanted to sleep with my actress sister. And I needed materials for my first novel, so I convinced my sister here to bring her pursuer along, and it turned out to be a beautiful romantic story. So,
2: you know, now the novel is such a huge deal because of the element of adultery. Stella was married, and he believed I was married as well.
1: Ah, yes, Charles, your husband?
2: Charles was a classmate of mine from Lagos University. He's a professional model in Ghana.
0: And guess how much we had to pay him to play the role of Tonya's husband?
2: Including compensation for his injury.
1: Yeah.
0: Precisely 2 million naira.
2: Yes.
1: Oh, I see. And Tonya?
2: Mm-hmm.
1: You were not disappointed that the film did not become a hit?
2: No.
0: Look, even if it was Spike Lee that directed it, the film couldn't have hit anything. I mean, I read the script myself and it was lousy. Exactly how your darling fellow would put it.
2: Oh, but to be honest with you, I had so much fun. I became a star, and I'm not even an actress to start with.
0: You know, and she didn't even set out to go for the audition at all.
2: No, I didn't. I was actually just driving by with my nephew, and I saw the audition banner beside the studio gate. So, just out of curiosity, I went in, and I came out a star.
1: Looks like everybody got what they wanted.
0: That's the point.

0: house now.
1: Look, look.
0: Yes, weather, weather. Oh no, Sunday.
1: Conchito, Conchito.
2: Maybe she won't come today.
1: Huh?
2: Mrs. Fele. Maybe she's finally decided to let her pass stay dead.
1: No, I don't think so.
2: Sir, you don't seem surprised.
1: No. I only hope he paid you well. That looks so tragic, huh? I understand. You're not a freelance. You need money. Well, you found this house and you couldn't resist anything.
2: So you knew I would do this?
1: More or less. You you told me you had learned a lot from people. And I know he'll be here because you told him that I was going to be here. He could have sent a reporter, but he couldn't resist coming to show me his new official

Look at it. Look at it. Look at it.

0: Hello?
1: Oh, hello! Am I speaking to Mr. Leather?
0: Mr. Who?
1: Mr. Leather! This is Mackenzie, my man. It's about...
0: Ah, yes! Good afternoon, Mr. Mackenzie! Ah, yes, but the name is Alisa, not Lizard.
1: Oh, yeah, whatever. Congratulations, anyhow. Your story, Heroes and Zeros?
0: What? You mean? I got the job!
1: Sure did! Mr. Lizard, I mean, Mr. Halizer. Look, we've already sent the formal letter of appointment.
0: Oh, thank you so much, Mr. Mackenzie. You can't know how happy I am.
1: I'm sure I can. But, just one request, please.
0: Oh, yes, anything, please.
1: You see, put in some fine pictures to beautify your fine art story.
0: You mean photos of me, or Fele, or Tonya?
1: Oh, no, man. We just like to use the pictures of the masquerades, you know, the ones you described on the beach rock scene. Those are the kind of pictures I read as a span of stories from Africa,
0: right? All right, sir, no problem. I will email you several photos of Nigerian masquerades from the last Abuja Carnival. You can choose any one of those. Your readers, our readers wouldn't know the difference.
1: Oh, great. Thank you very much, Mr. Lizard.
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0: into. That was an honest mistake.
1: Madam,
0: even your entire salary, your whole life cannot compensate for this.
1: Jesus. Madam, what's going on here?
0: Who hired this idiot? See what she's done to my dress.
1: Jesus.
2: Sir, I promise you, I didn't see her. I can't go about pouring people water intentionally. I didn't mean to. Please forgive me.
1: And where are you going with water? What are you doing with water in this office? Why?
2: I just finished eating and I just wanted to throw the water away. I'm sorry.
1: I'm so sorry, ma. Because of this, I'm going to deal with her.
0: No, that's not enough. If you still want me patronizing this place, get this idiot fired right now.
2: Hey, Goma, please don't do this to me, please. This is the only thing I have, the only job I have. I live here, I sleep here. This is the only way I take care of myself. Don't take it away from me. I promise I'll clean your dress for free. I'll iron it out. I'm sorry.
0: You should have thought of that before being so careless. Dave?
1: Ma?
0: You heard me. If you still want Miles and I to keep patronizing this place, get this thing out of here this minute.
1: I'm so sorry, Ma. I'm so sorry, Ma. Just give me some more time. I promise you, next time you come here, you will not see her. You won't.
0: Good.
1: I promise you that. Sir. I will see what it costs.
2: No, no,
1: I will see. Sir, I can't lose any of my customers because of you. I cannot.
2: But I've been working for you. Come on now. Don't do this to me. What have I done? Myself, what have I done? What have I done?
3: What took you so long?
0: Isn't that stupid girl Dave hired? Look what she's done to my dress. It's completely ruined. You're not going to say anything.
3: What do you want me to say? You seem to have taken care of everything.
0: Really?
3: Can we go now?
2: Sir, are you really going to fire me? You know that I'm hardworking. I promise you, I didn't mean to pour water on her. It was an accident.
1: Edna, at this point, there's nothing I can do. I'm a businessman. I open here for business. You see, those people, I wash every of their clothes. I know how much I'm making from them. In fact, they are the people that are sustaining this business. You know everything now. So I can't do anything based on sentiment, please.
2: Yes, sir.
1: Don't do this, oh. Don't do this, oh. It will not help you.
2: Sir, please. You know that this is where I live. You know that I don't have anywhere else to go ever since my aunt threw me out of her house. This is where I always sleep. If you send me out, I'll end up in the street. And you know the street is no good for me. I won't survive it. I beg you, please.

0: Edna, there's nothing I can do. There's nothing I can
1: hey,
0: do. There's nothing. Please, start going before that lady come here and meet you.
1: Please.
0: Start going, you know.
1: Please,
0: start going, start going. I beg. If you come here again, I'll find you. I'm in trouble. Please. Please, start going.
1: I don't know where to go.
0: No. Start going. Start going. Please. I never come here. Don't near here again, please, before you put me into trouble.
2: Like.

0: That stingy, wicked man. The owner of this building, I know this man is a very generous man. I don't even know how he carried this job, go give this stingy, wicked man. And that man must have bring more money for more workers.
1: But bet me, the engineer will siphon it

0: Good morning.
1: Good morning.
2: Who are you and how many take enter this site?
0: Through the gate. Yes, I came in through the gate.
1: The gate?
0: You both were talking, so you didn't see me coming.
2: This gate?
0: Yes, sir.
2: Okay, no wahala. So, what will help you do?
0: Sir, I'm looking for a job. I want to know if you can employ me to work here.
2: Job?
3: Did this place look like a hotel where you can get a job? Fine girl like you. Tell us the truth. You came here to distract us.
0: But sir, I'm capable. I can do the work.
3: We heard you and we don't have job for you here.
0: I said I'm capable.
2: It's okay. It's okay. You know what happened there? The engineer in charge of this site will soon come. I believe if he comes, this is the only work for you to do. He will give it to you.
0: Okay, sir.
4: Kolo, how are you?
2: Engineer, thank you. We are fine, sir. Talk of the devil. Here he comes. You know what? Let's just go and meet him at once.
0: Okay, sir.
2: Just follow me.
0: Thank you, sir. Yeah.

0: Hi, Zaddy.
1: Where are you going?
0: I'm going to the salon with the girls. We want to go have our pedicure or manicure done, okay? And to fix our permanent eyebrows.
1: Isn't it too early?
0: Come on, Zaddy. There is no time going to the salon during the day. There's no official time for it.
1: Madsen, this is weekend, okay? Can we at least do some chores before you can go? This house is messy. Look at everything. Can we do some chores at least before you go?
0: Zaddy, I believe you can fix it. You can handle it, okay? Here.
1: And what is this one?
0: My clothes.
1: I won't wash them.
0: Come on, you won't wash my clothes?
1: I won't wash them. I'll be busy washing my clothes and other things.
0: Could all you have to do is just include them with yours. Wash them together.
1: When are you coming back?
0: Well, I don't know, okay? Don't wait for me for anything. And fix dinner. You know I like it when you cook.
1: Great, Miles. Great.
2: Oga engineer, this is Edna. Edna, this is Oga engineer, Oga Joe. She say she want to talk to you. So if you feel I'm talking now, yeah? Okay.
3: Thank you.
2: You're welcome.
3: Thank you. Good day, sir.
4: Yeah, good day, young lady. What can I do for you?
3: Sir, I'm looking for a job. I want to work here.
4: You are looking for a job here? No, now you can't be looking for a job in this kind of place. The kind of job we have here is for men, guys, not for young girls like you.
3: Sir, I'm strong. I can do the work. Besides, what a man can do, a woman can do even better.
4: I see. I like your courage. I like your courage, but have you checked very well? Because what we do here is hard work. You can see iron, cement, block, concrete.
3: Sir, I'm strong. And a trial can convince you. Just give me a trial and see.
4: I see. Since you are determined and very, very ready to do the job, I will give you a trial. Let me see what you can do.
5: Go and meet Piccolo. Tell him to give you something to do.
3: Okay, sir. Thank you, sir.
4: I'm giving you this job because of the zeal I've seen in you. If you do well, then we can do more. Mind you, don't disappoint me.
3: Sir, how can I disappoint you when my name is not Amaka?
4: Oh, yes. It's only Amaka that disappoints.
3: Edna does it.
4: Oh, you are Edna by name?
3: Yes, sir.
4: It's okay. Go and meet Piccolo.
3: Thank
4: you,
3: sir.
4: Don't forget, my eyes is on you.
3: Thank you, sir. God bless you, sir.
4: No problem.

0: So were you able to fix those for me?
1: Not really. We are running short of materials. We need the 16 mm and the 8 mm rods.
0: Okay.
1: Here is the list.
0: Okay, this is almost the same thing I have on my list. All right. This is the check for the workers.
1: Oh.
0: Yes, please do pay them. I like the fact that you do pay them on time. No one has brought any complaint to me, so keep that up.
1: No, you won't.
0: So, thank you.
1: Okay. In that case, I'll have to.

0: rush to the bank and get the money so that I can pay the workers immediately.
1: That would be good. That would be good.
2: Are you not coming to the site today?
1: No. I still have a lot of things to do, and then I'll still clean up the whole place. So I may be tired once I'm done. I will not come.
0: Cleaning?
1: Yes.
2: Where is your woman? Why will you be the one cleaning the house?
1: Oh, she went to the salon.
0: And left the house chores for you to do?
2: Is that proper?
1: There is no law that says a woman must be the one to do the house chores. And we help each other, that's all.
0: Miles, don't let a woman.

0: married you, she would take advantage of that.
1: You don't know Madison. She's such a sweet soul. She will not do that.
2: It's all right. Let me go back to the site.
1: All right.
2: Thank you very much.
1: Take care of you, eh?
2: I will.
1: All right.

0: Edna, Edna.
1: Edna,
0: me.
1: Boss himself, my boss.
2: Your boy, they agree too special.
1: Okay, God, do it.
2: My lady.
1: It's up. Why do you want me this morning? Now you be our boss now. Are you my boss?
2: Why you they talk like?
0: Now you they in charge now. You know, say, since you enter this side, the way you they hijack work, you they hijack everything, they shock me. You may hijack this side to serve it. From the way I see it.
1: He they want me, I'll be God, do it.
0: But wait, make I ask you.
1: What happened now? Why did they beat call my food?
0: Now, guy, they one side. I see as your hand, they cross. Oh, by your own. As I talk, I even they surprised as I see here. This is way come to side before everybody today. I hope you sleep well for last night.
1: I sleep well, though. But I come early today because I don't want to make Oga complain about my work at all. I want to work well today.
0: Okay.
2: Oh, attitude of a serious person.
1: Wait, make I give you my...
2: Calm down.
1: Ah. You don't rest, Abby. See where they sell for junction.
0: Your own just day for blood. Okay, taste this bread. It's okay. Enough, guys. More just enter. More go up. That man go just meet us here now. Everybody, let's just
1: go. Make a complaint. Say, I no work today. Now you make a comment.
0: Okay, I'm more to go. It's okay. More to go. Why? More to go. Today,
1: chop. You don't cut my food.
0: No mind them. Buy your own chop. No.

0: Hey, Edna. Sir. How many blocks you don't carry today?
1: 15, sir.
0: Only 15. Huh? You see, today, if you don't carry better block, I go fire you for this work. And the one you say this thing now work for me, you say you go do them. See, waiting be 15 block.
1: Sir, I carry pass all of them, ask them.
0: You carry pass all of them?
1: Yes, sir.
0: Well, I go get the record of everybody we carry waiting carry today. If your own no plenty, no try come here again.
1: Thank you, sir.

0: 스! 마비스! 마비스!
1: Why are you yelling my name like that? Is that a problem?
0: What is all this?
1: Huh? What's the problem?
0: What is the problem? Look around you. Don't you see anything wrong with this kitchen?
1: Like how?
0: What do you mean like how? Why is this kitchen looking like a refuse dump?
1: When I'm not your maid.
0: Did I say you are my maid?
1: But that's what you're implying.
0: What do you mean that's what I'm implying? What is wrong in you cleaning the kitchen? What is wrong? This place, this plate, everything here, you are the one who has used them. So what is wrong in actually washing them and fixing them right? You're asking me what is wrong. What do you do all day when I go to work?
1: I take care of the house.
0: Which of the house? This same house that is looking like a refuse dump, or this same kitchen, the way it is looking?
1: Mouse, please. I was busy doing something inside when I heard you screaming my name. Okay, I don't have time for your nugget this morning. If you have hands, use them, or better still, hire a maid if you need one.
0: Oh, I'm nagging. I have hands. Nugget.
2: It's scary.
3: You mean marriage?
2: Yeah. You see, Martin and I, we're trying to take things slowly. But Martin, she's in a rush to get married, and
3: You aren't ready for now.
2: Thing is, I was ready. Okay, I was fully ready. But then, she's giving me a different vibe from what I used to know. She doesn't like work, any kind of work at all. She, even the house chores, she doesn't do anyone. I literally had to go to work and come back to meet chores in the house. That's not fair.
3: And that means she isn't the kind of woman you wanted.
2: Well, I must confess, I was blinded by her beauty on the first sight. You know, I started seeing little signs. I was hoping, okay, maybe we could work something out and just make this relationship work. But she doesn't want to do anything. She just wants to sit down, take care of her. She's selfish, she's self-centered. She doesn't want to do anything but take care of herself. She just wants to sit pretty. She just wants to be a baby girl. I don't want a baby girl as a wife. I want a woman. A woman who is responsible, understanding, and knows how to manage a home.
3: So why did it take you this long to find out who she really is?
2: Oh, well, we've never stayed together this long before. I don't know, it was just a few months back. And I never saw any of those things from a distance.
3: Man, you wanted a classic chick, isn't it? So why are you not complaining?
2: Oh, well, who says that a chick cannot be classy and productive at the same time? She's just completely... She doesn't want to do anything. That's not what I want.
3: In other words, you're saying she is not what you ordered for?
2: Well, this is a case of what you ordered for and what you got. On a terrible aspect of it. By
4: Honey?
1: Oh, you're dressed.
4: You're not ready?
1: No, I won't be going with you today or any other day.
4: Why? I thought we were in agreement together.
1: I know, but Zaddy, I don't want any more irritations on my skin.
4: Whoa. My work? Irritation to you? Where I make all the money that you spend and look this glam is now an irritation to you?
1: Don't be like this.
4: All right. It's fine. So, in case you need anything, the irritation money is by the bed, the drawer. You can take

0: Give yourself a treat.
1: Thank you, baby. Thank you. Have a wonderful day. You know the sound of money makes me wet.
2: I don't want that.
1: Money. Let me go get money.

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0: The road is now complete.
1: Okay.
0: So all of them here now for the raking of the last floor upstairs. And then the plank, they are using it too. And then these ones now carrying blocks, they are taking it upstairs because the Mexican people are up there.
1: Okay.
0: So work, everything is going perfectly well.
1: All right.
0: Yes, sir. So that's...
2: Hello?
3: Welcome, sir.
2: Thank you. How are you?
3: Fine.
2: Some dirty clothes.
3: Okay.
2: Do you want for the last time? Is it ready?
3: Not yet, sir, but it will be ready by tomorrow.
2: All right.
3: Sir, a minute, please. Mm-hmm. Here. I found this in one of your pockets when I was doing your laundry.
2: Really?
3: Yes, sir.
2: And you thought you should return it?
3: Why not? I don't take anything that doesn't belong to me.
2: Wow. This will be the first. Thank you.
3: You're welcome, sir.
2: Okay, you can have this for lunch.
3: You don't have to.
2: Oh, is it small?
3: No. That's not what I mean.
2: Oh, okay. Just have it for lunch.
3: Really?
2: Mm-hmm. Take it.
3: Thank you, sir. And thanks for your patronage.
2: Thank you.
1: But who is that girl working on my side?
0: Oh, that girl? Mm. She's one of my laborers, sir.
1: No, I'm not comfortable with it. A girl this young should be in school, not in a place like this.
0: Hey, but Oga, if you ask me, I will tell you to leave that girl. That girl is very, very hardworking. In fact, that girl is as strong as German machine. She even strong past some of these young men where they have. Very strong and hardworking, sir. I've tried her and I can assure you that she's very hardworking.
1: Where is the list the head worker made?
0: Oh.
2: All right. I will get back to you on this.
0: Okay, sir.
1: I need you to do something about the girl. I do not want, you know how these things can be if any accident. So I do not want her. She's too young to be working here. She's delicate.
0: I will do something about it immediately, sir. Mm-hmm. Bye-bye, sir. No break block, oh, and teach you this time. Well, you know as you do it now. Anybody will break block, you go pay. I know they have to look anybody face. Oh.
4: I'm Edna.
3: Sir.
4: I've gone through my records and see the number of blocks you carried today.
3: Sir, you
4: did marvelously well today.
3: I told you I was surprised and make you proud.
4: Keep it up. You are really trying.
3: Thank you.
4: But Edna, there's a little problem. Yes, a very little one. You know, say, no be me get this place. I'm just the site engineer supervising the project. And as the site engineer, I don't give out instructions. Rather, I receive instruction. And the current instruction now is that the owner of the site is really very, very angry. Yes, he is mad at me. He's annoyed that I engaged female on this project. He is really mad at me that involving girls will slow down the job and make it sluggish.
3: Ah,

0: So to that effect, he's saying that I should ask you to go.
1: But sir, I'm not sluggish and you know it. And if you ask me, that's gender discrimination. I work harder than almost everyone here. Ask Piccolo, they are no match for me.
0: Yes, that can be true. But the truth is that, like I said, nobody may get here now. I'm just under instruction. And if I don't send you out now, I may be the one going. So the owner of the house said you should go. So please, I will advise you. You go after today, don't come back again.
1: Sir, please.
0: Come on, please. Stop begging me. At this point, I don't have anything to do. I am under obligation to carry out the instructions given to me by the owner of the house. So please, just go home, don't come again. I believe God, He will give you another job. I trust God so much that He will provide you with another job. Even He might give you a job better than this one. So don't let that bother you, please. Okay? Just go home.
2: It feels like the end of the road. I try and try, but
0: Piccolo,
2: nothing's coming
0: up. You never go home.
2: Because I've

0: سيدنا. سيدنا.
1: He's drunk.
0: So you are crying. Anybody die?
2: Nobody died. I'm fine.
0: But why are you crying?
2: I'm fine.
0: Okay, okay. It's time to go. Work don't finish. Maybe they go. By the way, where do they live, safe?
2: I don't worry, just
0: you sure about that?
2: You can go. I have a few things to tidy, of course.
0: Okay. Well, this is your tears, I don't just understand. Okay.
3: In that case, I will see you tomorrow, man. Not until you came through and showed me what it means to care. I could see

0: you. What was the day?
1: It was fine. You should go take a shower first.
0: I should go take a shower before I hug you?
1: Mm-hmm.
0: Okay. So what's for dinner? Because I'm really famished.
1: Don't worry, just go have a shower first.

0: ordered food again?
1: I didn't have the time to cook.
0: What were you doing all day?
1: I went shopping.
0: Again?
1: A girl never gets tired of shopping.
0: But at least dish the food now.

0: Madsen, how much did you take from the drawer?
1: It doesn't matter. You said I should use the money to buy anything.
0: I said you can use the money to buy anything. Does that mean you should wreck me? I expected you to be responsible.
1: Of course, I am responsible. Which is why I only picked a few clothes and then I upgraded my phone to an Apple 13.
0: When you still have a working phone?
1: Miles, I have begged you for over a month plus. I have pleaded with you to upgrade my phone, but you just didn't want to, not like you don't have the money.
0: Okay, so that's the route you want to take now.
1: Goodness.
0: Eh? That's the route you want to take. It's fine.
1: Miles, listen. You have the money. I am your girlfriend. You should spend on me. Spend it on me.
0: Okay. I don't blame you. I didn't blame you. I gave you access to the control panel.

0: of this one.
1: No face, so.
0: Oga, you want to kill me, eh? Oga!
2: Ta!
0: Oga!
3: No, Oga. Oga, to be honest with you.
0: No.
3: Oga.
0: Don't give me that, Joe.
3: Please.
4: Joe, I am disappointed in you. No, why would you allow such kind of thing to happen?
3: Okay.
4: You need to take care of it immediately because you told me that you're going to take care of it.
3: I will do that.
4: Okay, what would people say now if they hear that one of my workers is sleeping in an uncompleted building? That would look bad on me.
3: Believe me, I swear to Almighty God, I didn't know that this girl sleeps in this place. How can I do a thing like that?
4: Take care of it.
3: I will do that, I promise you. I will fail. Eh? No verse or gabeg. I don't know.
5: As the worker like that come out angrily, na serious beke.
3: Now this girl, where that stupid girl? Eh? Where is that girl? I will so deal with. Come here, you. What do you want to do? So now problem you want put me into, eh? Now bad thing I do give you work. When I give you work, I give you house.
6: Sir.
3: Answer me, did I give you house when I gave you work?
6: I'm so sorry.
3: Why you want to do this kind of thing to me? Why you come to sleep here?
6: I know that you hired me. I truly didn't mean to betray your trust. Please forgive me. Please
3: now you see what you want to cause for me? Nearly now my God don't pursue me come out for this place. Just because I do good thing for you. Eh? Why you go to sleep for uncompleted building like this? Even without telling me. Eh?
6: Sorry.
3: You not go see your house go sleep now. When did you start to sleep here? Talk before I go use this thing, break your head. When did you start sleeping there?
6: The day I started working here.
3: You see? Since that time, now here you sleep. Hey! You see why good thing don't go? Since that time, now here you sleep. Can you imagine that?
6: Sir, I'm sorry.
3: Imagine waiting this man for do me now. Huh? But why you go to sleep for uncompleted building? Girl like you, where your family?
6: I'm so sorry.
3: Where is your house? You don't look me. Where is your family? I need to see them now. Where you want to pursue me for work? Where your family?
6: I don't have any. I don't have anywhere else to go. Please, sir, help me beg Oga. Or I can beg him myself. No, sir.
3: No family.
6: No. Please help me beg him.
3: But the truth is, I don't feel happy. You saw how mad my boss was at me. Huh? I don't want to do anything that will put my own job in a very big risk. I can't help you. You see me where they here too now, and a strange I be. I don't even get house for this place. As I dey here now, na one small guest house where they like pottery, now there I do sleep. After work, I go carry myself, they go there, go stay. As you mean my family dey here now, for same man, I carry you, go house. Huh?
6: Hey, please.
3: I beg. You have to go, please. Make two of us no go fall inside gutter at the same time. You lose your work, I lose my work. Nobody go help each other.
6: Please don't send me back to the streets.

Here is not even a better place for a young girl like you. If bad boys catch you here, what thing they go do you? You go even run enter street. I beg, here no good for you. Come on.

0: JMJ. You're enjoying us.
1: Welcome, sir.
0: You're looking good, though.
1: Yes, sir.
0: We hardly see you here again. What's happening?
1: Yeah, you know, I'm not alone.
0: Alone? What of your girl?
1: Oh, Edna. I fired her now. She poured water on your Marcin. So Marcin asked me to fire her. If not, you and her will not be bringing clothes here again. So I have to. Let her go.
0: Wait, you fired her because of that?
1: Yes, sir. You know, you're my biggest customer. So, you know how the business goes. So I can't risk my business because of one stupid girl.
0: Do you know where I saw her? I saw her in a very, very irritating position the last time.
1: Don't worry about her. Let me get your clothes. Your clothes is ready. Don't worry yourself. Sir, you can see. You know how I used to. You know my work. Don't pity for that Edna. It's a very, very stupid girl. Maybe na nemesis. Thank you, sir.
0: Yeah.
1: I really appreciate.
2: Hey, Zaddy, you're back.
3: Who are you?
2: I don't understand. I'm Martin.
3: How can you be comfortable taking food away from someone else's mouth? Who gave you such right?
2: What do you mean? I don't understand.
3: Okay, you don't know what I'm talking about. Do you remember the girl that works with David at the laundromat? Are you the one who asked David to fire her?
2: Oh, that serves her right.
3: That's all you have to say. That serves her right. You're not even remorseful for what you have done. You've taken away someone else's source of livelihood and you're not sorry.
2: She ruined my dress.
3: What dress? What dress compared to human life? I saw that girl today. She was sleeping at the site. Sleeping there. She was scared. She was miserable. I couldn't even help her because I was confused. And to think that you're the one who is responsible, he gives me fever. And then you sit down there and you tell me she ruined your dress. What dress?
2: I don't understand. Is that why you're shouting at me? No, you're yelling at me because of that thing.
3: I'm yelling? Really, who are you? Because I don't know this you. I don't know who you are.
2: Can you imagine? Because of that low life. That thing. That daughter of a nobody. Jeez! That serves her rights. Rubbish.

0: sister, please. I'm sorry.
1: No.
0: I didn't mean to sleep.
1: No.
0: Forgive me. I don't sleep there anymore. I know they sleep for there again.
1: It's
0: I don't
1: okay,
0: go.
1: It's okay.
2: Where are you going?
1: You don't know.

0: I'm sorry. I haven't had such a good meal in a long time.
1: No, no, no. You don't need to be sorry for eating. And I hope the site supervisor pays you your money, because you should be eating good food if you're earning money.
0: Yes, he does. Just that I'm saving it for my accommodation. I've been living in the street since my boss fired me. Why won't you eat?
1: Food? Oh, I have lots of food at home. So, I don't really find it convenient eating outside.
0: Okay. Mm.

0: where you live?
1: Yes.
0: Hey, it's very big, oh.
1: So, how would you know, or how would you react if I tell you that you'll be sleeping in one of the rooms later? Mm-hmm. Do you want to stay outside before?
0: Ah, no. Okay. Thank you, sir.
1: And I have a proposal for you. That is, if you want it. This house needs strong hand. I mean, with the chores. So I would, I'll pay you for it. I'd like you to help with the house chores and everything.
0: Okay.
1: You like it? You can handle it?
0: Handle? Ha. So I used to carry block. Oh, have you forgotten? I can handle it.
1: Please, just come with
0: me. Thank you, sir.
1: Come in, come in, come in. Hey, babe.
2: What the hell? Mouse?
1: Yeah?
2: What is this?
1: That.
2: Save that greeting for your pathetic self. Mouse, what's going on? What's the meaning of this?
1: She's our guest.
2: Our guest? Where is the guest? I can't see any guests. Mouse, hold on. I don't understand. What are you doing here with this miserable pig that spoils my dress?
1: Madsen, can you calm down? Because she is staying with us here.
2: Hold on. Was she the person you were telling me about on the phone?
1: Oh, yes.
2: Oh, no. Hell no. Listen, Mouse, I will not even allow you bring a total stranger into this house, not to talk of this pig. This girl that ruined my dress.
1: She's staying here with us.
2: Mouse, you're not doing this. Seriously, this is not going to end well. Mouse, this is not right. It won't end well. Hey, if you know what's good for you, get out of my house. Get out. Get out of my house.
1: Well, are you okay?
2: Mouse, trust me, this is not right. This fire you are igniting is going to burn you.
0: Okay now. it's all right.
1: This is where you'll be staying till Joseph comes with you.
2: Me?
1: Yes, Zero.
2: Here. Sir,
0: you're so kind. Thank you so much, sir. Thank you. God bless you. May God keep and preserve you. Thank you so much. Hey. Your wife. She doesn't like me, and I can understand why.

0: But truthfully, I didn't intentionally splash water on her. It was an accident.
1: You're not mad, right? Of course not. So you won't go about looking for who to splash water on. Don't worry about her. Just settle down and then come down for dinner.
0: Dinner?
1: You don't want to eat dinner?
0: I want to eat dinner, sir. Edna, no, Andrini.

0: So my opinion no longer counts in this house.
1: Martin, not now, please.
0: Despite the fact that you know I don't like that girl, you know I don't even want to see her, yet you went ahead and brought her here.
1: What would you have me do? She has nowhere else to go.
0: How is that our business? No, how is that our business? So you feel it's right to just go out there and pick a stranger, some random person to live with us?
1: Without... You took away her job. You took away the roof over her head. She was sleeping and working at that laundry shop, but you... You know what? I am happy that she is here. At least we get to make up for your wrongdoing.
0: Oh, please. Everyone has a story. Hers isn't the worst out there. Honestly, you can't just go out and pick a rando and bring him to our house. Come on. It doesn't make sense.
1: I'm sorry. Babe, I need you to do Zadi a favor. This girl, she does not have a job. She does not have a roof over her head, and we need her. So let us employ her, because we need her. We need her at least for the chores. And then we pay her, and then once she save up money for accommodation, she leaves. See if it is. That's all. Please. Do that in a favor. Come on. Please.
0: You know, I can't say no to Zadi.
1: That's my girl.
0: But hey, tell her to stay off my path.
1: Got it. Stay off her path. Like, stay off. Come here.
0: You sure know how to get to me.
1: But I have it. It's a key. What of Edna? Edna? Edna!
2: Sir?
1: Please come.
2: Okay, sir.
1: Where is your food? Have you eaten?
2: No, sir.
1: Sit down. Join us. Babe, this is your food.
0: Sit where? Join who? Where? Please, Miles, don't start so.
1: Baby, be nice.
2: It's okay, sir. I'm not
1: No, it's not okay. Martin, go and get her food.
0: What kind of cheap perfume is that? Oh, let me guess. You got it from one of those Aboki shop, right? Oh, please. Babe, aren't you choking?
1: Can you stop? Get her food.
0: Keep your distance. Let's go. Please keep your distance.

Here is your food. Okay? Make sure you sit on the floor and finish this food. You hear me? Finish the food. I don't want you close to anything around my kitchen. So you don't infect it with that your leprosy hands and ass. Okay? And listen, if you don't finish this food, it's what I'll do to you. Nonsense. Mona, you see, I will frustrate you in this house. I will frustrate you until you pack those your rags and leave my house. Pig, you want to try? Just be ready. It's either you live in peace or you live in peace.

0: adam ayakkabısı. 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Ma, you sent for me.
1: Yes, sit.
0: What are you trying to do? My friend, sit on the floor. I said sit on the floor. Are you deaf? Move closer. I said closer.
1: Massage it.
0: But
1: massage my feet.
0: I said massage it.
1: You live rent free in my house. You eat my food. So serving me should be the least thing for repaying me.
0: Massage that thing very well now. Massage it. Don't you have bones in your hand?
1: If it's to eat my food now, you eat it. Or if it's to follow my husband up and down now, you do it. My friend, massage that thing very well.

0: Wow. I take my car to car wash. You shouldn't have bothered.
1: But, sir, I am your domestic staff, and this is part of my job description.
0: Nope, not this one. But you did a great job. I'm impressed.
1: Thank you, sir.
0: Have you done this before?
1: No, sir. This is my first time.
0: This is nice.
1: Thank you, sir. I'm glad you like it.
0: But don't do it again. I want you to concentrate on the kitchen and maybe other house chores. For my official clothes, it goes to the laundromat and my car to the car wash.
1: Noted, sir.
0: Well done.
1: Thank you, sir.
0: Babe. Babe. Babe, was

0: You know, why do you feel the need to be close to that trash?
1: Madison, she's a girl, not a trash.
0: A girl who looks so unkempt. Look at her hair, her clothes, yuck. You know, you shouldn't be close to her, otherwise you might get infected one day.
1: You know, that girl may not be polished, but she knows what she wants out of life. She has survived on her own. She is humble, she's respectful. I think you have a thing or two to learn from her.
0: Are you trying to insult me?
1: No insulting.
0: Mas, are you trying to insult me? What can I possibly learn from that total trash? That maggot? What can I learn from her? Oh, please.
1: So for you, life is about polishing your nails and your face and fixing permanent eyebrow. That's what life is about. Life is beyond that. As a matter of fact, being a good person, being kind, just little act of kindness to the next person you see, doesn't have to be someone you know, is beautiful. And she have that. You should learn that.
0: So what you're trying to say now that I'm not nice, huh? I'm not nice, right?
1: You have
0: I'm a troublemaker.
1: You have a beautiful way of showing
0: say
1: being
0: it.
1: Nice.
0: I don't blame you. She has bewitched you. I don't blame you. If Mars, first, that's not ended. Stop there.

0: to eat.
1: Shut up, liar. You're a cheap liar. You know, I know wretched people like you. All they do is look for an opportunity given to them by a rich man to steal.
0: No, but Mr. Mice said I can always eat anytime I'm hungry.
1: Haven't I warned you not to ever enter my kitchen? Huh? Haven't I warned you never to touch any of my things? What makes you think you can enter my kitchen with those two left legs of yours and your leprosy and to steal my food?
0: Stop saying I'm stealing. I'm not a thief.
1: You're talking, you are talking. Listen, I will deal with you in this house. The earlier you leave this house, the better for you. If you don't leave in peace, you will leave in pieces. Nonsense. Witch, make sure you clean up this mess.

0: Welcome, sir.
1: How are you?
0: I'm fine, thank you, sir.
1: You doing okay?
0: Yes, sir. Just that the house is boring when you're not here.
1: Okay. So how about you follow me to work sometime?
0: Sir, you want me to follow you to work?
1: Mm-hmm. I have a tipper garage, as a matter of fact, 3 of them. So why don't you come meet some of the workers and try to make friends? You like that?
0: Yes, sir, I would like that.
1: So why are you eating bread? Is there no food in the house?
0: There's no food in the house. Besides, I was craving it.
1: The fridge is fully stocked. So how come there's no food in the house?
0: Sir, are you cold?
1: Yes. Sit and eat.
0: Sir, I'm not hungry.
1: What do you mean you're not hungry? Eat. I saw you eating bread outside, so you can't say you're not hungry. Sit and eat.

0: The poor girl said she's not hungry. So why are you forcing her to eat? You wanted to give her all of this?
1: Huh? This big chicken? Huh? What happens to the other smaller parts, like the head or the neck?
0: Why give her this? Doesn't make sense now. This one is too much.
2: What do you think you are doing? That food is for Edna.
0: What does it look like I'm doing? What does it look like I'm doing?
1: This chicken is well sourced too.
2: Did you tell her there's no food?
3: Because I saw her eating bread.
0: Hey! Maybe that's what she wants to eat now.
1: I want her to eat. Mouse, why are you making a big deal out of this issue now? Eh? The poor girl said she's not hungry. Oh, are you hungry? Are you hungry? Mm-hmm. Mm-hmm. I don't want to eat this food in peace. What's your food now? What is it? What are you still doing here? May I disappear? Leave!
0: You want to fly into the food? Mouse, please.
1: What's your food? You chef, eh? You're not the kind of baby chicken you want to give that girl. See your own plate, see her own. I don't know what your problem is. This girl has not eaten kind of food before in her life. If you have lost your appetite, I can't.

0: pensar.
1: How are you?
0: I'm fine, sir.
1: Are you sure you are comfortable enough?
0: Comfortable. Sir, I am more than comfortable. She don't know what you did for me. I went from sleeping in an uncompleted building to having a big bed all to myself. I can't thank you enough. Thank you very much, sir. God bless you always.
1: That does not answer my question. What I meant is Madison disturbing you? Is she troubling you while I am not around? Edna?
0: No, sir. She doesn't give me any trouble. She's in fact very nice to me.
1: Huh. Okay, that doesn't sound like her. Oh, but if you're telling me that you're comfortable and that you're cool with her, I will believe you. But
0: Okay.
1: you tell me when she disturbs you, okay?
0: Yes, sir.
1: And if you need anything, do not hesitate to ask me. Right?

0: sorry, I didn't know you were in there.
1: No, it's fine. I'm not naked.
0: But you're topless.
1: Oh, yeah, right.
2: Hold on. I'm clothed.
0: Sorry, sir. I didn't know that you were staying.
1: It's fine. What do you want?
0: I'm here for the dirty clothes.
1: All right, you know where it is.
0: Okay.
1: Edna?
0: Sir?
1: You speak so well. Ever been in school?
0: Yes, sir. I finished my secondary school.
1: You speak so well for a secondary school. Is that all?
0: Yes. I live with my aunt. And
3: Edna?
0: Ma.
3: Leave. I want to discuss with Miles. Whatever thing you're doing, you do that later.
0: Okay, ma'am. Sir.
3: I am not comfortable seeing her in the same space with you.
1: You feel threatened?
3: Threatened? By who? That? Hell no. I just don't want her feeding your ears with nonsense.
1: No, no lies. I think she is smart. She has lots of potential, that's all.
3: Anyways, that's none of my business. I'm going out with a girl, so I need money.
1: Madison, I do not have any money to throw around.
3: Miles, please, don't be like this.
1: Be like what? Madison, I have projects. Important projects that need money. So I do not have any money to spend on reckless frivolities. Do you understand? I'm trying to save for my future and that of my unborn kids. At this time, I don't expect you to be irresponsible with money. I expect you to help me and make money. Making money is hard. You shouldn't be spending it on reckless things. Oh, how would you know that? Oh, did you see? It's okay, don't worry.
4: So you didn't see her?
0: No, sir. Is she not in her room?
4: Oh, where could she have gone to? I'm trying to call her phone. She's not taking the calls. Where could she have gone to?
0: Maybe you should try calling her friends. She could be hanging out with them.
4: Those ones, I don't relate with them at all. Wait, she mentioned wanting to hang out with them. But she couldn't have gone without telling me. And she didn't go with any of the cars. That's not like her, is she?
0: Just try calling her one more time. Maybe she will pick.
4: Where is she?
0: I can fly. Baby.
4: What is wrong with you?
0: Stop it!
1: Why are you so drunk? Why did you let yourself drink so much?
0: I am not drunk. I am just on a high velocity.
1: Okay, let's go to the room.
0: Baby, calm down.
1: Yeah.
0: Calm down.
1: Yes.
0: Calm down.
1: Can we just go?
0: Maybe we should just dance.
1: Wait, the bed.
0: Wait.
1: Yes.
0: This house is stunning. Yeah, baby, you're stunning.
1: I'm holding
0: it. You're stunning.
1: I'm holding
0: hold it. Hold it. He's stunning. It's full of
1: dust.
0: Hold it. Hold the beauty. It's full.
1: I'm holding the beauty. Baby. Edna?
0: Sir.
1: How is she now?
0: She's getting better. I'm able to calm her temperature down.

0: Hold on.
1: Thank you, sir.
0: I just don't understand it. This her latest attitude, I have never seen it before.
1: She's going to be fine, sir.
0: Well done.
1: Thank you, sir. Oh, you're awake.
2: My head.
1: You're awake.

0: my head. What are you doing?
1: Mom, you were running a temperature. I'm just trying to calm you down.
0: Just shut up! What makes you think you could touch me?
1: Mom, you came back drunk.
0: I said shut it! Shut up! Get out!
1: Mom!
2: Wait, what is going on here?
0: Baby, you wouldn't believe it. She touched me. She touched my skin.
2: What do you mean she touched you? She is the one still taking care of you after you came back home last night, wasted.
0: Well, I didn't ask her to. She touched me with those filthy hands of hers.
2: Oh, you didn't ask her to. You're supposed to be grateful to her, not treating her the way you are doing right now. What is wrong with you? All right, Edna,
1: sir,
2: come with me.
3: Go! Go!
0: Oh my goodness. Jesus. Where is my sanitizer? I need my sanitizer, Jesus. Have I just been infected?

0: I'm sorry.
1: It's okay.
0: She has no right to treat you the way she did.
1: I'm fine. Really, I'm fine.

0: daddy.
1: That's my baby.
0: Oh my god. I'm
1: fine. So how was your day?
0: It was good.
1: Thank you. I got something for you.
0: You bought me a gift? A gift? A gift for me? Oh. Daddy, why are you so sweet?
1: Where is it now?
0: I don't know. She'll be around.
1: Okay.
0: Thank you. Oh my goodness.
1: Edna? Edna? How are you?
2: I'm fine, thank you, sir. How was work today, sir?
1: A bit stressful, but we're getting results. Thank you for asking.
2: Do you need me to take your bag inside?
1: Oh, no, don't worry about that. I got something for you. Take it.
2: You got me a gift.
1: It's just my little way of saying thank you for helping around the house. What? Yes, why are you crying? What is that? Why are you crying? You don't want it?
2: No, I like it. Just that no one has ever gotten me a gift my whole life.
1: Oh, okay. You're welcome. But you should be receiving gifts all the time. You're a good person.
2: May God bless you, sir.
1: Amen.
2: May everything or anything you put your hands on be successful.
1: Amen.
2: Thank you so much.
1: Thank you. No, don't do that. Don't do that, okay?

0: and do not enjoy your gifts. What is wrong with her? She left her phone.
1: Madsen? You didn't tell me dinner was ready. Wait. Did you make only for you?
2: You have hands. Fix yourself something. Miles, instead of you to go into the kitchen to make something for yourself, you're here bothering me.
1: Is this a joke or what?
2: You know I don't joke, right?

0: Sir, what are you trying to do?
1: I'm trying to cook noodles.
0: Do you even know how to?
1: Not exactly, but I try.
0: I take it that you don't know.
1: I said I try.
0: Of course. Can I help you?
1: Sure, why not?
0: Knife is for...
1: Okay. Onions, so don't want to cut
0: me. Sure.
1: Would you want to go back to school?
0: Oh. School.
1: Sorry. Sorry. Help you.
0: Thank you, sir. Thank you.
1: Thank you. You're welcome. So tell me about school. Have you been in school before?
0: School?
1: Mm-hmm.
0: With what money? As much as I love education, I don't have the resources to further.
1: Mm. So what about your family? What about your people?
0: I lost them when I was much younger. And so I moved in with my aunt. But it wasn't a pleasant experience at all. Just talking about it brings back bad memories.
1: I'm so sorry for making you go back to that mood.
0: But I love education. If I have my way, I'll further.
1: Okay. Would you want to eat so that I can add extra to us?
0: No, sir. I'm good. I'll just make yours. I'm not hungry.
1: Okay. When are you planning to tell me why you are so mad?
2: Keep acting like you don't know.
1: I wish I know. I don't.
2: Fine. Okay, I'll tell you. Why did you buy me a gift and also buy for her as well? I don't understand. Why would you even think of getting a gift for that girl? That thing? Jeez.
1: Simple. She lives under my roof. And she's been of help around here. She's been of tremendous help. So a little gift as a sign of appreciation is not out of order.
2: You want us to settle, right? You want us.

0: this issue to end, right?
1: Sure, please.
0: Good. Then go take that gift back from her.
1: Are you insane? Do you know what you're asking me to do?
0: Yes. Yes, I do. And it's simple. Just go there and ask her to give you back your gift.
1: I'm sorry, I can't do that.
0: Yes, you can.
1: No, I can't.
0: Really?
1: Yes.
0: Then get ready. Because this house will be too hot for you. Hotter than hell.
2: God, thank you so much for the gift of life. Thank you for your blessings and love. Thank you for this beautiful house that you have put me in. And thank you for Mr. Miles, whom through him you have used to comfort me. God, please continue to bless and protect him. Continue to give him peace, love, and everything that he wishes for himself. May nothing bad ever happen to him. May bitterness, sorrow, tears stay far away from him. May everything that he has put his hands on be blessed and continue to be blessed in abundance. Thank you so much. For I know you have answered my prayer. Thank you, Lord Jesus.
3: Good morning, sir.
4: Good morning. How are you?
3: I'm fine, thank you, sir.
4: Slept fine?
3: Yes, I did.
4: So,
3: You look good this morning, sir.
4: Really?
3: Smart as always.
4: Thank you. I appreciate your compliment.
3: You're welcome, sir.
4: And thank you for all the work you do around him. I appreciate. So, I came to your room and...
5: We're praying. So, here.
4: This is your salary. Take it, it's yours. 40,000 naira.
3: Child, this is my highest earning.
5: Don't worry. Very soon,
4: you will get a job that you will earn even more.
3: Ah, sir, you're far too kind.
5: Just keep being kind to you too.
0: Miles! Miles! What is this?
5: What is this?
4: The gift I bought you.
0: Mouse, you bought me this cheap gift. You went into a cheap boutique to get me this, those dress that looks like rag. Those mass production that is literally on the streets of everywhere.
4: You know, the value of a gift is not in its price, but in the sacrifice and the intentions behind it. I got my girlfriend a gift to make her happy. And this is what I get.
0: Mouse. If you wanted to make me happy, you know where to go. Please, if you know you're not ready to spend, don't get me anything. Stupid gifts.
3: Sir, are you okay?
4: I'm so sorry. Why? How would you be sorry? It's not your fault. And I'm fine.
5: Have a great day and take care of yourself, okay?
3: Okay, sir.

0: Ma, you called me.
1: Go get the clothes my daddy bought for you. Bring them outside. I'll be waiting for you.
0: Is there a problem, ma?

0: Ma, what are you trying to do?
1: Cause I've got nowhere else to go, and I'm treading on this
0: road. No, ma, no, no. If you hear me, I'm sorry. Ma, please, don't do this. Why are you doing this? Ma, please, don't ruin my new
2: clothes. If you hear me, I will burn you together with these clothes.
0: This is not fair. Ma, please.
2: I will slap you. I will slap you.
0: No, ma, please. Rubbish. Please. This is not fair. Please don't ruin my outfit. Please, I'm begging you. Please don't do this. Please.
2: If you near here, I'll burn you.
0: No, no.
2: Yes. Ma. Burn! Enter the fire now.
1: Try, but nothing's coming off for me.
2: Oh, yeah, inside.
1: Cause yes, I've got inside. Nowhere else
2: get
1: to
2: inside!
1: Go.
2: One more time.

0: Here you go, sir.
1: Thank you.
0: Do you need any other things, sir?
1: No, nothing.
0: Okay.
1: Edna?
0: Sir?
1: Why don't you sit with me?
0: I should sit?
1: Yes, doing this is kind of boring, so if you don't mind.
0: Okay, sir. So, how was work today?
1: It's fine, I should say, but very stressful.
0: You need to take it easy on yourself, sir. You work too hard.
1: But I've got bills to pay, so... But I understand, thank you.
0: I understand.
1: You miss them? Your former colleagues?
0: Oh, Piccolo and Godwin. Those two are very hilarious. But they made working there very easy for me. Yeah, I miss them.
1: Okay.
0: Sir, I used to think you were very mean.
1: Why?
0: Because of the way you told Ogajo to throw me out of my little home.
1: No, that was... The thing was, I was scared when I saw you there. I was wondering who you were running from. I mean, what you must have done, and what if anything has happened to you? The police, everything would be heavy on all of us, not just me. So I was like, why is she running from her family?
0: No. I wish I had one. But you need not worry about me. I'm a strong girl.
1: Mm.
0: They wouldn't have dared it. I would have given them.
1: Fight men. That's what you do. Okay, I know what you are doing. But please, okay.
0: But thank you.

0: Welcome, sir.
1: Why are you on the floor?
0: I don't want to stay in the chairs.
1: You don't want to stay in the chair? That's what she told you. Edna, you know that you're not fine.

0: and you keep pretending like everything is fine. Why are you not talking to me? Now stand up and sit on that couch.
1: Honestly, sir, I'm comfortable on the floor.
0: Do you mean you are comfortable on the floor? Stand up and sit on the chair.
2: Mouse,
3: why do you keep forcing this girl into doing things she clearly doesn't want to do? Can't you see that this floor is the cleanest thing she's ever seen in her life?
0: What is wrong?
3: Please let her sit there. This is where she belongs.
0: What has she done to you?
2: How?
0: Why are you treating this poor girl this way? Why are you treating her like that? Edna, sit.
1: No, sir, I'm okay. I'm okay.
0: Edna, do not disrespect me.
2: Mouse, leave
0: I said, stand up and sit on the couch.
2: Leave the poor girl alone now. Why are you forcing her?
0: Will you shut up?
3: Why are you shutting me up? Why are you shutting me up? What has come over you? Why are you always on her side?
0: Edna. No. Edna, up. Do not allow me to repeat myself. Up. Sit down. Drop your soap as drop it. Edna, I said sit down. I don't want to ever see you sitting on the floor again. Understood?
3: You agent of darkness sent to destroy my relationship. But you know what? I will destroy you first. I will destroy you first. Trust me. I will destroy you. Leave me alone. Leave me.
0: She's going to have a talk. Let's go.
3: Leave me alone.
0: Honestly, I don't know. I don't know, but I think she's smart. Yes, she's such an amazing soul. I enjoy all the time I spend with her.
4: Honestly, following what happened at the site last time, she's the least person I expected to see in your house.
0: Well, when I saw her and I discovered she has nowhere else to go, I just couldn't help it. My conscience wouldn't let me leave her in the street. Plus, Madsen was the cause why she was fired in her first place of work, so it was like everything was working for her favor. So
4: talking about Maxine, that reminds me, when are you both settling down?
0: Settling which down? Please, that's an expensive joke. Don't joke this kind of joke with me.
4: How?
0: You see, Maxine, I don't understand her. She just sits down, she doesn't want to do anything. She doesn't even know how to make money. I have tried my best to teach her how to make money, even since she likes the phone, so that she can be able to make money online. But she said no. Anything that concerns work is not her business. She doesn't want to near it. She's irritated by it and all those who are involved in it. Yet she wants everything flashy. Please, I'm not even thinking when it comes to settling down towards her. Please. She has taken to life of spending. Expensive life. I do not have money to sponsor that kind of life right now.
4: This is really funny. Mm. Very, very funny. Maybe because of the way you started with her.
0: What do you mean how I started with her? Of course, it is good for a man to show his woman love. Yes, that's what I did. You can't blame me for showing my woman love for herself.
4: No, you started it, so
0: no.
4: You must continue. You must continue. Please.
0: I see that you do not want my progress. You do not want my progress. Edna, how are you?
1: Fine, thank you, sir.
0: Go and change into something else. You're following me to work this morning.
1: Why? Okay, sir.
0: You like that?
1: Yes, sir.
0: What do you mean, why? Do you want to come too? Okay, that's fine. Let me guess the answer. No, because just being around work environment irritates my skin. Don't get me angry this morning.
3: Mouse, you're beginning to do too much. Trust me, you are beginning to do too much.

0: Is this what you're wearing?
1: Yes, sir. Is something wrong with it?
0: But what about the one I got you?
1: I'm saving it for a bigger occasion.
0: Let's go.
1: Sir, let me stay at the back.
0: Sit in the front.

0: Baby.
1: Yeah?
0: I have something to show you.
1: Can you wait? I'm a little busy now.
0: No, it can't wait. Please now.
1: What is it?
0: Take a look. You know, I was searching for an event planner today, and I finally got one. Just look what I found.
1: Oh, it's fine. Nice.
0: Yes, and this too.
1: It's fine. What are you doing with an event planner?
0: For our wedding. Remember you said our wedding is going to be November, okay? And we are in the last week of October. So I think it's wise we start planning, you know, because me, I need like over 150 ashwebis. And I would like to shop my wedding dress in Dubai. Babe, our wedding is going to be lit. It will be all over social media. It's going to be talk of the town. Like, I can't wait. You know what I can do now? Seriously.
1: Okay, so about that, I think we should talk. Madison, I am not ready. I think we should wait.
0: Wait? Why? How? Like, I don't get it.
1: Yes, I'm not ready. I need more time.
0: What do you mean by you are not ready? You need more time. You have the money. What else is there to wait?
1: The money. It's always about the money for you, eh?
0: If it's not about the money, what else could it be?
1: Can I ask you a question? If I didn't have the kind of money I have now, would you be with me? Okay, let me put it this way. We are married, and along the line, things went south. Would you still be with me? I thought as much.
0: Babe, if all this your question now is for us to cancel this wedding, it will not work. Oh. I have given you 3 years of my time. You're not going to cancel this wedding. It must work. I don't know what you're saying. This wedding will hold. It will hold. You cannot stop. It will hold. 3 years is not 3 days.

0: Sir, you called.
1: Oh, yes, get me a glass of juice. Wow, this is looking good on you. You look like a supermodel.
0: No, sir. I was trying out the clothes you bought for me, and I noticed this one was short. But then I heard you call, and I didn't want to keep you waiting. I wanted to quickly change it. I feel like it's very tight and short.
1: Okay, if you're not comfortable with it, just go ahead and change into something else. What about the others? Let's try it and just make sure you're wearing something you're comfortable in, okay?
0: Okay, sir.
2: You took her shopping?
1: Yes.
2: Why?
1: No problem.
2: Is there something going on between the both of you that I did not know?
1: Are you insane? Why would you accuse me like that? Stop it.
2: Mouse,

I tell you this for free. If I find out that there is something going on between you and that girl, trust me, I will kill you, kill her, and then kill myself.

0: So, my Zadi bought you all of that, right?
1: Not Zadi, it was Mr. Miles that bought.
0: He bought you all of this, right?
1: Yes. He's so very nice.
0: Mm. It is nice.
2: I will kill you if you don't leave my house. I will kill you. You! I will kill you. If you don't leave in peace, you will leave in peace. Leave me alone! Leave me alone!
3: What is it?
2: Leave me alone! Mouse, you have disrespected me enough! I have had it up to here! Listen, send this pig out of this house! Else!
3: Are you okay? She pressed your neck?
1: Yes.
3: So sorry. I'm sorry.

0: Have you gone mad? Are you insane? Are you even serious? How can you be so cruel to someone's child like that? What is wrong with you? What is exactly wrong with you? This is definitely not the woman I fell in love with. Because the woman I fell in love with, she's kind, caring, and understanding. But this one, I can't recognize you.
1: Mouse, why are you mad? No, tell me, why are you mad? That maggot over there was beginning to overstep. I needed to put her in her place. What is it?
0: Really?
1: Yes.
0: Go in there and apologize to her now.
1: Never. Read my lips. Never. Listen, you better go in there and tell that maggot to leave my house. Except there is something going on between the both of you that I don't know.
0: What?
1: Don't even try me. Don't dare me.
0: Did she just like... Where are you going with your bag?
2: I'm sorry, sir, but I can't continue to live here. I want to go.
0: Why?
2: I don't want to be responsible for you and your wife fighting all the time.
0: You are not the reason. Okay, where did you get that impression from?
2: She doesn't like me. She doesn't like that I'm here. And she's always fighting and arguing with you. I don't want to stay anymore.
0: Edna, Madsen and I are like fire and ice. We're mostly like this. Okay, so you're not the reason. Go in there and drop your bag.
2: No, sir. I want to go.
0: You can't stay. I want to go. Where do you know that you are going?
2: Anywhere. Anywhere. I can have peace. I've saved up enough money to get a place for myself.
0: Okay. I make you this promise. If anything like this happens again, I personally will find a place for you. And make sure you settle in fine. Is that okay? Stop crying, please. Stop crying. Don't say a word. Go to your room and drop the bag, okay? Stop crying. Edna, please, can you just stop crying? I said you should stop crying.

0: Oh, thank you. Edna, please sit. Oh, no. Sit on the couch, please. Yes. Go on. Edna, I don't bite. Calm down. Be calm, okay? Okay, see, I'm really sorry for everything I've done to you. Okay? I'm sorry for being harsh. I'm sorry for the hate, everything. I promise from today henceforth, we're gonna be like friends. No, sisters.
1: Really?
0: Yes, really.
2: I will like that.
0: Good. And I will be your sister. Okay?
2: Thank you.
0: Okay, so why don't you go make something for us?
2: You want me to cook?
0: Sure. I want you to prepare a very delicious jollof rice.
2: Okay, ma. Sorry, ma, but what is the occasion?
0: To seal our friendship.
2: Okay, ma. Promise I'll make it very special.
0: Trust you. Okay? Don't worry. Oh, did you get to join me?
2: No, ma. Thank you.
0: You sure? Okay.
2: Thank you, ma.
0: All right.
2: Thank you.
0: No, it's okay. Fine, girl.

0: Sa. Sa. I'm sorry, sir, but can I have a word with you?
1: Sure. What is it? Is there a problem?
0: Sir, the other day you kissed me. I want to know, did that mean anything to you? And why have you been avoiding me?
1: Well, why would you say that? Why would you think I am avoiding you?
0: Sir, I'm not a child. I know when someone is avoiding me. Perhaps you have any regrets?
1: Can we talk about this when I get back? I'm really running late.
0: To spend my days slaving elsewhere.
2: I said you should test this food. I said test this food!
0: I've eaten!
2: Ah, I knew it. I was right. I knew it. I knew that you poisoned my food.
3: Oh yes, I saw you. You witch.
2: You're planning to take me out of the way and go over to my man.
1: Hello.
2: You want to take over this house?
1: What is going on here?
2: Babe, you won't believe it. This wretch, this pig tried to poison. In fact, she poisoned my food. I saw her put something into this food. And she was bringing the food to me to eat. You won't believe it, baby. I was even trying to be nice.
4: What are you talking about? Why would she poison your food?
2: Babe, it's so obvious. It's very obvious. She wants you. If in case you haven't noticed, she has her eyes on you, babe. She wants to kill me. She wants to get me out of the way so that she can have you and have this whole house to herself.
0: Stop lying! I didn't poison your food!
2: I was even trying to be nice to this wicked witch!
3: Happy now?

0: How could you stoop so low? How could you stoop so low to making such vile accusation? Okay, she has tested the food and nothing happened. There's nothing in your food. What is wrong with you? Edna, are you okay?
1: What?
0: Edna. Edna. Are you okay?
1: I said it!
0: Are you okay?
1: Hey!
0: Sorry.
1: Me. I said it!
0: Let's go, excuse me. Get my car keys.
1: I said it!
0: Sorry, let's go. Get me my car keys!
2: Oh, I try and try, but nothing's working out for me. Cause I've got no.
1: I'm not going anywhere. I am not going anywhere.
0: The reason I am not calling in the authorities is because of the friendship that we once shared. Go in there, pick your things, and leave this house.
1: Mas, what's your problem? What is your problem? No, what is your problem? I wasn't the one who poisoned the food. The person who did is lying critically ill at the hospital. So why are you blaming me?
0: You forgot I have CCTVs in this house. No, you forgot. Or you want me to pull out the evidence before you admit that you have done something wrong?
1: I'm not going anywhere.
0: Madsen, I loved you. I tried to love you, to keep loving you, baby. You made it so hard. So hard. You never appreciated me. You never even give any compliment to me. Not even a single one. Everything around me, including myself, I irritate you. What did I not do for you? Please, I have tried my best and I thank you for allowing me to see through you before I get into this marriage. Leave my house. I am done with this relationship.
1: Miles, if you're trying to end us, if you're trying to ask me to leave because of that thing, I won't go anywhere. I'm not going anywhere. You do not work.
0: No, let me come back to this house and meet you. Let me meet you in this house. Then I will arrest you for murder.
1: So you want to have me thrown out because of that girl? I am not going anywhere,
0: Miles. Let me come back and meet you.
1: I'm not going anywhere. Oh, God. What kind of silly mistake is this? What kind of careless mistake is this?
3: How could I not remember the cameras?

0: you chose this dirty thing over me. Trust me, you will regret it. You both will suffer.
1: I will suffer for being nice to you. Right?
0: Witch! I wish your leg would just break. Die.

0: So let me ask, are you going to send her back to school?
1: Why? I mean, I like her the way she is. But if she's interested in going to school, I will sponsor her to any level. That's for me. However she comes out, all I'm looking at is her soul, and her soul is so beautiful. And I will

0: show her off as my woman with pride. So I have nothing to change.
1: I see. Then what about Maxson?
0: Maxson. What is that? Is that an animal, place or things? What are you talking about?
1: Are you being serious that you don't know Maxson anymore?
0: Maxson.
1: Come on, Miles. I'm talking about Maxson, your super classic chick.
0: I don't understand. What are you talking about?
1: Hey! You will never cease to amaze me. Okay. You mean you don't know Maxson any longer?
0: No, I sincerely don't.

0: take it. You like it? Do you want more of the watermelon or you want apple?
1: Anyone.
0: Watermelon, it is. You look so cute and you smile. Now don't overdose me. It's enough. Alright, take it.
1: Thank you.
0: For what exactly?
1: For taking good care of me. For providing for me. For being here for me, standing up for me. For everything. I never had anyone do all that for me. So I appreciate you.
0: Edna. You're an angel. And I should be the one thanking you for everything that you have done for me. You have taught me a lot of things. For a girl who was left on the street at such tender age, taking care of herself. And your story inspired me to be a better man. So I am becoming a better man today because of you. So I should be the one saying thank you. And if you would let me, I would like to take care of you, be here for you, if you let me.

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1: That's not your perfume?
2: Have you checked the barbecue?
3: Those socks don't go with that shirt.

0: wish Robert could be here.
1: Travel from Washington to Kingston for some bun up ribs and chicken? I don't think my son is that hungry, Denise.
0: Dick, most couples throw a real party to celebrate milestones in their marriage, you see? Oh, I must remember to fix fish for Florence. She don't take chicken or pork.
2: Why?
3: Because them react with the silicone in her breast enhancement.
0: She has not had breast enhancement.
2: There is. All her life she flat as a pancake. Eh? And as she turn 50, brops, breast doubling size. Come on, man, please.
0: Aren't you going to put away that work now?
2: Still have an hour before your guests start arriving.
0: My guest, Dick? They're all mutual friends.
2: There is. The only person coming here this evening that I don't mind giving up the Jamaica-Mexico replay for is Harry.
0: Well, I hope we have enough of everything. Our 30th wedding anniversary. And what do we have? A backyard barbecue.
4: Hi. Hi, hello, hello, hello.
2: I wouldn't be so quick to advertise that remark for 30 years. People might start to suspect that you're not really 36.
0: I don't tell a soul that I'm 36. Don't do that, Dick. You're messing up my hair, man.
2: You used to laugh at my jokes.
0: You're funny.
2: Them still funny. It's the same joke.
0: Exactly.
3: You never tell everybody 6 o'clock. But it's barely 5.
0: Look at you. Go fix up yourself, man. Go, Dick. Come in. Daughter Karen, eh? All dressed up, looking like a young lady. Karen, it wasn't just last week you're in Pampers, no?
5: Hi, Aunt Denise.
0: Hi, Aunt Denise. It's been ages. What happened to me?

0: om.
1: Hvor er bare for make my kiss you?
2: Later. I promise.
3: Can you believe this child born yesterday? Is he? Is he?
2: Practically 19, daddy.
3: Hey, it's what I mean.
4: Excuse me.
3: But Nick, that belt don't go with those shoes, man. Looking good, Nisi. Looking good.
4: Well, as long as you don't add for me ears.
3: Oh. Congratulations, Miss newly elected president of
4: North St. Andrew chapter.
3: Aye.
4: Thank you.
5: Hello. That is
3: my wife, you see?
5: She goes with me, you see?
3: Not really. Nisi of class. Look now, I know we're early, but a hungry bot. I've been saving an appetite since last night.
5: And I bet you I can tell exactly where you get it from.
3: Aye! Wicked music! But so few sound. I bet you it's Nisi's selection.
4: Of course!
3: That is our song. Bring back memories, man. Of the days when me and Denise used to turn heads on the dance floor.
5: Come, let's dance, Denise.
4: Lord, don't be silly. Come on. Karen, come on, help me turn the chicken, no? Come on. And Dick, for heaven's sake, put on your shoes. Karen. Karen!
2: We're coming.
3: Hey. What are you trying to do, old man? Blow my cover?
5: What?
3: Who you mean to be bringing up them kind of argument in front of Nisi and Karen?
5: But them don't know what we are talking about.
3: Ah, man. Child.
5: Come. Talk to me. Talk to me. How it go last night, eh?
3: With you and the new filing clerk. Dick. You would have proud of me. I nearly murdered. 2 times in the same night at my age. You believe it?
5: At your age, 2 times in the same month, unbelievable. What I invent, Johnny?
3: What?
5: Viagra.
3: No. That was all natural. Oats, milk, wheat germ, a raw egg, and a took so many work wonders. Make you last long. And when I say long, I mean long. You should try, Dick.
5: I'm quite all right. Yeah, man. Young girl going to kill you. Yeah,
3: well, frankly, if the choice was mine, that's the way I choose to go.
5: You dirty old man, you.
3: You're all right, yeah. You're a married man. I'm a widower. And I'm not too sure how much ammunition I have left for my twilight years. Oh, 30 years, eh? Ah, a rare achievement. So tell me, how are you two doing?
6: Well, here's the formula. On weekdays, wake at 6 and leave for separate jobs at 7.
3: I see. Mm-hmm.
6: Now, if I'm not working late, she do have a meeting or function. I'm both to by 7. In bed by 9.
4: Asleep by 5 past.
6: Yes. Saturday she play bridge. Mm. Sunday I play domino.
3: Oh.
6: So on an average we see each other for about 3 hours each day.
3: 3 hours?
6: So, for the 30 years that we supposedly been married, we actually been together for less than 4 years.
3: What?
6: Effectively. We kind of like newlyweds, eh?
4: Man, sure.
3: But Dick, speaking of dominoes, you ever met anybody who could give us work playing dominoes?
5: Harry, you play golf.

0: the important people. You get the work, I will do it. That's what makes us such a great team, eh?
1: Am I ever going to get some food around here? Oh, the Johnny Walker free or for buy it?
2: Oh, you businessman, Joe.
1: Ah, Irish cream, Niecy. With a swish
2: of scotch, thanks.

0: about some croutons, Carcar?
1: No thanks, Daddy.
2: Karen seemed to be uncomfortable among us old fogies.
0: She vexed with me because I refused to spend $20,000 on an outfit that she's only going to wear once to some stupid party.
2: That's a lot of money, Karen.
3: You and Robert still in touch?
1: We talk times.
0: These are schematics for the Warbaster stone houses.
4: Yes, look here now. Something I want, worried.
0: We need this in 2 weeks, Dick. 2 weeks. All right. Okay.
5: How much is the food?
2: Hurry. All right, come, let me give you a sample. Harry, why are you walking like that?
0: It's a long story, Niecy. A long story.
2: Listen to me now. You come tell me.
0: No, you can't hear
2: I have to hear it, man.
0: No.
4: Something bothering you?
1: Not really.
4: Which means yes.
0: What happened?
4: It's about you and Daddy and that outfit, no? Don't worry yourself, man. You don't know your father will soon come around.
1: No. It's not that.
4: So what?

0: kid stuff, right? I mean parents, or a new dress. Or maybe mats, or pimples.
1: I'm sorry. It's just that I can't help picturing you stumbling up the driveway in those Minnie Mouse sneakers I bought for your first birthday. But problems with a little Spigo.
0: Spigo?
1: Yes. Back in the day, that's what we old fogies used to refer to the boyfriend or girlfriend.
0: Okay. Well. Yeah. All right, it's something like that. Sort of.
1: It's our Robert.
0: Look, Robert and I are just friends. I mean, I know you and Aunt Denise think we're an item, but we're not. Robert's too young.
1: Karen, Robert is 2 years older than you.
0: I know.
1: Yes. Anyway, look here now. I had them kind of problems when I was your age, and I survived. So will you. See, I'm happily married.
0: You're miserable. You're both damn miserable.
1: Karen, but why would you say something like that?
0: Because I knew you when you were happy. And I've seen you go from happy to neutral to downright miserable.
1: Well, we're not miserable.
0: Mm-hmm.
1: We're just very married. Anyway, at our age, being miserable is a much better option than being lonely.
0: Are those the choices? Miserable or lonely? How about happy?
1: Look, we are... You don't think this discussion is getting a little bit too heavy?
0: I'm sorry. Look, I know I shouldn't be spreading gloom over this happy occasion, but I just wish Mommy was alive, you know?
1: Yes, well, Dad is. But you don't think he can talk about it?
0: Definitely not.
1: Sounds serious.
0: It is. Well, I am.
1: So, this person here, your little Spigo, don't feel the same about you?
0: There's this age thing. He's older.
1: University student?
0: Significantly older.

0: How much?
1: 36.
0: 36? Well, you don't think that's a little old for you, Carrie?
1: No, he's 36 years older.
0: Man is my age?
2: No, but Karen, that's that old. I mean, a big man.
1: It's just a number.
2: Yes, but 55 is a hell of a number. Relatively speaking. Hold up, Karen. Is it a teacher? At your age, it's quite normal for you to have these sort of feelings towards someone in authority.
1: And I'll grow it out, right?
2: Yes.
1: Listen. When I was in first form, you see, every girl in the class was in love with the captain of the Manning Cup team. I wasn't. When I was in third form, they were all sleeping with Ricky Martin's album covers. Oh. I wasn't. Now they're all having wet dreams about Denzel. I don't give a shit about Denzel Washington.
2: Me neither. So, who is Denzel Washington again?
1: So don't tell me it's infatuation, you see. I know the difference.
2: Well, Karen, I never knew that you... Well, like I said before, I can't help picturing you. I don't know what to say.

0: That is. Look, you know, a little something happened, you see. Well,
1: I'm late, Dick, I'm late.
2: Where you going?
1: It's Saturday. I swear you had to get a water, you know. Have you seen my keys?
2: Then you have to go today.
1: I don't have to, but if I don't go, I will just ruin the foursome and spoil the day for everybody. Where could I have left my keys, man?
0: Maybe I could come.
1: I had my keys all along. Come pass them.
3: I could learn the game.
1: Dick, pass the keys.
0: Frank Lambert and him fool wife Kate can learn the game, then I don't see why I can't learn it.
1: We already have a foursome. And Kate not fool. Kate is just Kate. Come.
0: You know any sensible somebody have a liposuction every 3 months?
1: She does not.
0: And maybe because her husband beat her in her head so often. Lick out all her common sense.
1: Frank does not beat her. You know, I don't understand what you're arguing about this morning. You want to tell me what we're quarreling about?
2: A man have a problem and him need to talk. If I can't talk to my wife, who I must talk to? The parakeet?
1: All right, talk.
2: What do you mean, all right, talk?
1: Dick, you say you want to talk. Talk.
2: But you can't just agree so sudden. It's not something you can just blurt out so we don't take the preparation.
1: You want paper and pencil to write it down? Or maybe you need a tape recorder to tape it. Maybe you want to sing it to me. What?
2: Go on, Average. I mean, what kind of marriage is this, Denise, if we can't even talk? Denise.
3: What would have to happen today for you to give up, Bridge?

0: apparently it would have to be a matter of life and death. You okay? Look, after bridge, I'm going up to Barbican. I need to show a client a piece of land up there. Look, I'll be home about 5-ish.
1: You don't really want to know.
0: What?
1: You asked me if I'm okay, but you never wait for an answer.
0: The quiet things are strange. That time of the month.
1: Yes. I want you.
0: Dick, please, no bother with that. It's not even third Tuesday.
1: Denise, I'm in the mood.
0: Go feed the parakeets.

0: I wonder if there's any other man in this world who tell him wife him in the mood and she tell him
1: repeat the parakeet.
0: What you forget? Karen, I thought it was...
2: I've been waiting on her to leave for bridge. May I come in?
3: Yes. Tell me something. Your father allowed you to leave the house dressed like that?
2: No. This is from my underground wardrobe.
3: You what?
2: Leave the house wearing what your parents think is safe. Change into what you know is hip. God bless the meaty bag.
3: So is hip for expose your hip and the hole of your belly skin?
4: Karen, you smoke?
2: All right, look. What I'm about to say isn't easy for me, okay?
0: Yes, apologies can be awkward, so we'll put it down to the alcohol. Not another word, all right?
3: Tell me something. Your father knows you smoke?
2: If you thought I came here to apologize for kissing you, sorry to disappoint you.
0: Karen, listen to me.
2: I think I love you.
3: And I love you too, darling. For the first time I see you.
2: Look! I mean, I'm in love with you.
3: I know what this is. Too much TV. It's a phase.
2: It's no damn phase! Didn't you feel anything when we kissed?
3: No, careful with that we thing, you know. You kiss me. I had
2: Look,
3: nothing.
2: Didn't you feel anything?
3: Yes?
2: Yes.
3: A certain amount of shock and disgust. I won't feel.
0: All right, listen. Don't misunderstand me, okay? I didn't mean it like it sounded.
2: Look! There's no possible way I could misunderstand disgust.
0: Karen,

0: I'm sorry.
1: It's okay.
0: But I just can't help it. My head. It feel funny. Tight. I don't know what I might do.
1: Nothing. You'll be okay. I promise. Is that right? All right. Karen, hold on. You're crazy. Huh? Karen, you mad? Karen, you're on drugs. You smoke weed.
0: Look,

0: father figure, you know?
1: And your father would be a very good choice for that.
0: But we wouldn't even have to see each other often.
1: Karen.
0: Once a week.
1: No.
0: On Saturdays. Just to talk.
1: Saturdays are very busy.
0: Doing what?
1: Well, first of all, I have to feed the parakeet.
0: Look, Uncle Dick! Look, if this can't be, I'll kill myself.
1: Karen, you don't smoke weed. You sniff coke. Karen! Look at you! You're just a child!
0: You know, you don't think I know daddy sees girls my age!
1: You're not a girl your age. You're you. You're Harry's little car.
0: Look, you! You have no idea what I'm going through. I mean, every time I see you with Aunt Denise, I just feel this hit. Like I'm poisoning her.
1: Stop it! You! Stop it, my dear. You are a child. I'm a grown man. This is not young and restless.
0: But please just
1: shut up. Not another word out of you. You hear what I said? Come out. Leave.
0: I hope you can live with yourself after I do what I have to do. Goodbye, Uncle Dick.
1: Karen. Karen.
0: No!
1: Karen!
0: No!
1: Shit!
2: You still going to Domino's?
1: Mm.
2: I may not be here when you get back, you know.
1: Going out on a Sunday? Denise. Man.
2: I went to Kate's. She have a little problem.
1: Well, my husband beat her again.
2: Kate does not beat her, Dick. They had an argument and she needs somebody to talk. That's all.
1: You know, Kate is the only person I know can quarrel till I teeth them lick out. And her face black and blue.
2: Look, if I'm not back at dinner, we'll be in the...
1: Microwave the vegetable in the crisper and the juice in the glass jug on the top shelf.
2: Okay. Yeah.

0: Harry.
1: DC. Hey,
2: I thought you'd be on the golf course by now, Dirty Harry.
0: Harry. You look like you haven't slept this month, Tappen.
1: Wait. I'm the old man. Talk to me now.
3: It's Karen.
1: What?
3: I haven't seen her since Friday.
0: Oh, my God.
3: We had an argument. Caught her writing this letter.
2: Backside.
0: Is what? My darling, I...
3: She thinks she's in love.
0: What? So what if you're three times my age? Three times?
3: The man older than me.
0: I keep thinking of our first kiss. Then she kissed this pervert.
4: Hmm. Pervert? Hold on. Denise, we don't know anything about this gentleman.
0: Gentleman? Gentleman would seduce a child would be his granddaughter.
3: She won't tell me who he is, where he lives, what he has done to her.
0: Oh, my God.
4: She's saying done things to her?
0: Look here now. Get the police involved.
4: Police? We are not no police! Anybody dead?
3: Well, Dick, I swear, if I find this freak, somebody going to death,
0: mm-hmm.
3: I'll murder him personally.
0: And I wouldn't blame you. I wouldn't blame you.
4: Denise, you're a courageous man to get yourself in that trouble for.
3: I swear to God.

0: Swear so much. God is seeing you. All right, look, there are two sides to every story, all right? Now, who says this gentleman interested? Maybe it's just like a teenage crush.
1: They kissed, Dick. They kissed.
2: Did you see? Were you there?
0: Harry, maybe it was just like a kind of cheek. And our imagination was blowing the whole thing out of proportion.
3: I hope so.
1: I don't think anything
0: yes!
1: out of proportion.
0: It is possible. Look, Harry, let's try and reason this thing out logically, all right? Mm. Now, you have any idea where she might be?
3: Yeah, at her friend Janelle's. She sleeps there sometimes.
0: Okay.
3: She's going to tell me who this man is, if it's the last thing she does. And then I am going to find him, personally,
0: and talk to him.
3: Talk to him. Get for him side of the story.
1: Kick the living shit out of him.
3: Jesus! Shoot the worthless dog!
1: Right. Suppose you're pregnant.
3: Jesus! I never thought of that.
1: Suppose the man have some incurable fell disease. Them did use protection.
0: Protection from what, Denise?
1: What do you mean?
0: Denise, we don't know that anything happened for God's sake. Huh? I know you're going to incriminate people.
1: Huh?
0: This stranger who we don't know.
3: I think this gang she's hooked up with at school has changed to her. Call themselves Daredevils, D-E-A-R. She all have a tattoo on her belly. D.D.
0: Gang Harry? Maybe it's just a little fraternity. I mean, back in our days.
3: It's a gang. Okay. A gang of hooligans.
1: Oh, God.
3: Kaka wasn't into anything but schoolwork before she started knocking heads with them. Dick.
0: Eh?
3: I want you to do me a favor.
0: What?
3: Talk to her for a minute.
0: Me? I'm not so sure I'm the right person for that.
3: Oh. She listened to you. She admires you.
0: No!
1: Nick?
0: Admires me? She never tell me anything like that.
3: Karen is shy. She wouldn't say something like that to you.
0: Really?
3: Maybe she's been too sheltered. You know, if Claudette was alive, this wouldn't have happened. Well, she would have seen it coming.
1: We don't know.
3: Maybe I didn't do a good job. Was I a good mother, Dick?
0: Oh, Harry. Harry, you are the best. Well, apart from little breastfeeding thing.
1: Dick.
0: Yes. Harry, you want a refill?
1: His glass is still full, Dick.
0: I wasn't speaking to you, Denise. If Harry wants another drink, we have a whole heap of glass in the house and can't get an extra drink to be wanted.
3: I don't know what to do. I feel helpless.
1: My friend Kate had a similar problem with her eldest daughter. And she hired a private investigator.
0: No, there is nobody here fool enough to take advice from Kate.
1: Look at her, man. Get the authorities involved, you hear me? No, the age of consent is 19.
0: 16!
3: It no matter if it's 40.
1: That's right.
3: Karen is not yet equipped to deal with these...
1: dogs?
3: Exactly.
1: Crabby.
0: That is. You don't want to stop me going, eh? Remember, Kate over there quarrel out her teeth. Harry, you do have a number you could call? To see his friend.
3: Dick, I am so mad at her. I am sure to say all the wrong things.
1: No, you're joking. No, you know. You give me this Janelle's number. I recall.
3: Recall 12.
1: Oh.
3: I think. Dick, try and talk to her now. Get some information on this person. Because, Dick, I swear, if I find out him even touch her.
0: Harry. Not swear so much, all right? When you swear, I get me nervous.

0: Aló. Aló. Aló. Five or six times that phone ring like that, and there's nobody there. You don't think that's strange, Dick?
1: What that supposed to mean? Me supposed to know about it?
0: I never said that. I just said that it's strange, that's all. Eight days and no word from Karen. Where you think she could be, Dick?
1: Why are you asking me? Eh? I should know.
0: Why you so touches? I was not asking you, no. I just wondering out aloud, that's all.
1: Look, this whole situation does have everybody on edge, all right?
0: I don't think her dealing with it well at all, you know. Him not look to you like him draw, Dick. Eh?

0: Hello.
1: Hello, Uncle Dick. I've drafted a suicide note.
0: The what?
1: Needless to say, your name is quite prominent.
0: Where are you? Where have you been?
1: Look, I need to know if we're going to have this relationship.
0: Well, there are no easy answers to these kind of problems. But I do believe if we use fiberglass shingles instead of clay tiles, we wouldn't lose anything aesthetically.
1: What are you talking about?
0: Well, I don't have the drawings in front of me, so we have to speak in vague terms.
1: Oh, Denise is there.

0: But could you clarify for me the type of relationship you're proposing with the investors? Investors?
1: What kind of relationship?
2: Yes.
1: Give me a list of the various kinds and I'll select one.
0: Well.
1: Look! Don't speak down to me, see? Take me seriously. This feeling is real. And it could be fatal. I'm holding a bottle of 20 Valiums as we speak.
0: No, no, no, don't take the tablet.
3: Think what happened.
0: Yes, maybe it's just a little fresh cold, you know?
2: And you wouldn't want to over-medicate
0: now, would you?
1: Bye, Dick. I'm going to do it now.
0: Hold on. All right. Let's say we're going to go through with this scenario. How do you plan to pull off this little project of yours? What would we have to do?
1: What do lovers do?
0: That's the type of investment you're contemplating? I wouldn't recommend that at all. I think it would be too risky, considering the existing relationship with the bank. With the bank. I wouldn't recommend it at all.
1: So what you thought I was looking for? Huh? A father figure?
0: Well, actually, yes, you were the one.
1: Well, I already have a father, and I really...
0: I'm of a ratty temper and a license I am!
3: Is what happening?

0: Hello?
1: Do me know? Something wrong?
2: Hello? But then again, that's the type of contractor we'd be looking for.
3: You know, security is going to be very important on that side,
2: considering the proximity to the standpipe community.
0: Maybe you're right. I should really talk to Daddy about this whole thing.
2: Yes, yes. No. Not the whole thing. No specifics. Just outline the general problem you're having.
0: No. He needs to hear the details. Specifics.
2: Hello.
0: I'm going to tell him everything.
2: Hello? Hello? Oh, yes. Hello. Yes. I thought I lost you there for a while, man. Yes. All right. So tell you what. I'm going to go the bill of quantities, see if we can eliminate some of the provisional sums, you know, tighten the estimate. Why? You're a joker, you know. Yes. All right. Good. So, we'll talk, yeah? All right, yeah. Yeah, man. Take care. All right. All the best. Bye-bye.
1: It's who?
2: Work. I've no time for myself. You know, Harry, you're going to have to take on some more of this workload, you know. Yeah, man. Because this whole thing going mad me.
4: No.
5: I tell you, man, he's our teenage hormones and peer pressure.
4: What you think he'll say?
5: Who, Dick? Dick would probably just... Oh, here's the culprit now.
6: What? Is what?
5: Harry has something to say to you.
6: About what?
4: Karen, we had a long talk. She told me everything.
6: As will come.
5: Tell me something. Is my imagination or Dick acting very strangely of late?
4: Yeah.
5: Where you went?
6: I just went to put down my briefcase. So, what do you want to talk to me about, Harry?
4: It's about what's happening with Karen.
5: Dick, Karen wants to stay with us for a while.
4: Yeah, I don't have a problem.
5: Nor I. It was entirely her idea.
4: Yeah. She thinks the change of environment will do her good.
5: Dick, Harry thought you would object. I told him you'd be insulted to think he feels he has to ask.
4: You could use the opportunity to probe her some more, Dick.
5: And the presence of a mother figure would be a positive influence.
4: Maybe she'll expose things to you that she hides from me.
5: And I could be somebody that your girl talk with after school.
4: This could be the chance she needs to open up to someone.
5: Right. I think it's a wonderful idea. What do you think, Dick? Honey?
4: Dick.
2: Wonderful.
4: I don't know how I could ever repay this.
5: Look, man, if Robert was ever in a crisis, I know you would be there for us, right, Dick?
2: Oh, wonderful.
4: You sure you're all right with this, Dick?
2: Wonderful.
4: All right. I'll talk to you guys later.
5: All right. Harry, walk good.
6: Look here. When you plan on bringing her over?
4: She's here.
5: In Robert's room.
6: Wonderful.
4: All right, listen.
5: Okay, good.
2: Blasted coffee scald off the whole of my

0: mouth.
1: Then allow it to cool now, Dick. Why in such a rush?
0: I don't know why you have to make it so hot.
1: It's boiling water. I used to make it, and as we know, water not boil unless it's hot. Dick? Breakfast.
0: I've been on an appetite this morning.
1: Oh, Karen, you're up.
2: Good morning, Aunt Denise.
1: Morning, dear.
2: Uncle Dick.
0: Morning.
2: Uncle Dick.
0: I said good morning.
1: Slept well last night?
2: Not really.
1: It's being away from home. It will get better. Come join us, no? Here you go.

0: Okay. We have scrambled eggs, toast, and coffee. But if you need anything else, I'd be happy to.
1: I mean, I wouldn't want to bother you.
0: No. You don't feel bashful to ask Uncle Dick or I for anything you want. Anything, okay? Right, Dick? So what will it be?
1: Scrambled eggs, toast, and coffee will be fine. For now.
0: How you take your coffee?
1: Black, strong, and long.
0: Okay. You know, you can talk to your Aunt Denise, don't you, dear? About any little thing. I know we haven't been as close as I would like, you know. But I'm here for you if you need two willing heirs. In fact, forget about what I said earlier about asking for what you want. Anything you see in this house you want, you just grab it. You hear?
1: Really?
0: Yes, I mean it. We want you to feel at home. Right, Dick?
2: Well, definitely.
0: Okay.

0: Thank you, dear.
1: You're welcome.
0: And there's more in the percolator if you need it longer. I know what is going on here, you know. I mean, we are supposed to be helping Karen through her legal situation, and she helping us through ours.
1: I don't understand what you mean.
0: Look, dear, your Uncle Dick and I haven't sat at this table and had breakfast in ages. So, Karen, Karen, this isn't going to work, you know, unless you talk to us about what you're
1: going
0: through.
1: What you want me to talk about, Aunt Denise? Huh? My man?
0: Well, I didn't know you had a... but yes, we would like that, wouldn't we, Dick?
2: No, what be? I want you to walk.
1: I don't think so. Trust me, I don't think so.
0: So, tell me, Karen, have you and this, man, have you, well, have you done anything?
1: You mean had sex? You can say the word, you know.
0: Okay then, have you?
1: Yes.
0: Dick, what's the matter? What's the matter, Dick?
2: Bone. Stuck in my throat.
0: Bone in the egg?

0: That's with the shell.
1: Look, Karen. Listen to me, see? Some men are not what they pretend to be. Some men are dogs.
0: Look, you know, I'm going to finish some work here.
1: Sometimes you see, child, they come to you armed with all kinds of promises. And then when you think that...
2: Yes, Aunt Denise. And then the stork brings the baby. Excuse me.
0: I'm on second thoughts, you see. Give me some more of the egg. I don't know where I'm getting this appetite from this morning.
1: Dick, that is one confused picnic, you hear me? She strike you as being lonely, Dick. She strike me as being very lonely, you know. How she strike you?
0: She don't strike me at all. Why you think she strike me? Me tell you so she strike me?
1: I never said that. I said that she's lonely.
0: That's all. You going on like say she abandoned on some deserted island. Karen go to school with 1 million other children. How she feel lonely?
1: You don't have to be alone to be lonely, you know. And loneliness can drive you to do all kinds of things. You know, maybe that's why she's driven into this affair with this hick, perverted, dirty old frowsy man. You want some more coffee?
0: No, me pour it myself, thank you. You don't see this affair going on inside Karen's head? Eh?
1: God, it must be so hard being a teenager these days.
0: Now, where are you going?
1: Going to Kate's.
0: You now left me inside there by myself, as is a god.
1: By yourself, Dick. You and Karen will what on earth go down?
0: Nothing. It's just that we wouldn't know what to do.
1: Watch TV, Dick.
0: No. No more TV.
1: Well, then just do anything she wants to do.
0: You mad?
1: Why are you behaving like this, Dick?
0: Look, if you know what me know, you don't leave this house today, yeah? Trust me. And furthermore, don't go, you say you're just going to give up bridge so you could stay with me and Karen?
1: Kate called. It's an emergency. She needs me.
0: Why you? You know what I'm there? Kate and her ignorant husband going to be fighting, and you going to find yourself in the middle, and a straight thumper got clotted in your jaw card, you see? I swear that happened. Don't come running home to me with your dislocated jaw and
1: you finished? Kate needs somebody to talk to. That's what friends are for.
0: So what if I need somebody to talk to?
1: Talk to Karen.
0: Well, that's supposed to be.
1: Well, let me see now. Talk to Karen. What on earth could that possibly mean? Is what wrong with you, Dick? It just means that we are supposed to be helping Karen.
0: We, you and me. I know you're going to find side up on top of me, one.
1: She won't be on top of you.
0: That's not what I meant. Look, I can't help, all right? I'm not a bloody psychiatrist. Furthermore, how come you agree if you have to come stay without asking my permission?
1: There was a possibility you might have said no.
0: No.
1: Didn't think so.
0: But at least it would give me a chance to prepare myself.
1: Prepare yourself for what? No, I never even bother answer that. Because clearly this is one of those days when I'm not going to get sense out of you, whatever. I will call you from Kate's.
0: No. Don't call me. Don't call me. You go straight to the hospital. May them wire up your jawbone.
2: Oh. Lovers, Chief Uncle Dick.
0: Lovers? And he's divorced me long time. I'm married to Kate.
2: You know. 4 out of 10 marriages improve after a good

0: horrid extramarital affair.
1: And what happened to the other six?
0: Divorce.
1: I don't like the odds. Bring the rest of something for me, you see. All right.

0: Karen, look at what you did under the table there earlier. Wasn't
1: I was just playing.
0: Playing? Grabbing onto me knee like that? I am ticklish. Suppose you make me laugh out.
1: Oh, this house needs some laughter anyway. I mean, it's just so...
0: You don't pretend to know what this house needs, okay? At your age, you don't even know what you need.
1: Well, I know at least one thing I need. And if I have that.
0: And what is that?
1: Valiums.
0: Karen! Karen, this suicide thing is stupid.
1: That's your perspective, okay? But I just don't feel that life is worth living if we can't be together.
0: Santa Barbara.
1: You know, you still don't understand, do you? This feeling is real.
0: Karen. Karen, all right. After all these years, where does this feeling come from all of a sudden?
1: I don't have any explanations. That's just the way it is.
0: Karen, you're a child.
1: I'm 19.
0: You're 18.
1: I am 8 months from 18 and 4 months from 19. You're bright. Roll it out to the nearest whole number.
0: Karen, darling, listen, just listen. Karen, this is just puppy love. You'll grow it out, believe me.
1: So is that your final answer?
0: Now we're going to Who Wants to Be a Millionaire. Do I get to call a lifeline?
1: Alright. You want to call Daddy?
2: I think I won't call your father if this thing gets out of hand.
1: And tell him what?
2: Everything.
1: Oh. Daddy thinks I'm having an affair with some man. He knows I've kissed him. Denise. She thinks we've made love. You want to tell him this pervert is you? Huh? What you think Daddy would do?
2: Probably shoot me. No, not probably, definitely. Situations like this, your father's education and intelligence take a back seat and watch him ignorance.
1: Listen. Look, I have this real important frat party coming up. And I want you to take me.
0: Karen.
1: Just do me this one favor, and after this, I'll try and work these feelings out on my own. I promise. I promise.
2: Well, if Harry do have a problem with it, then I'll gladly chaperone you.
1: It's not that kind of party.

0: you want me to come as?
1: My date. My boyfriend.
0: Karen?
1: Yes?
0: Dr. Agri Irons is a close friend of the family, you see? I can arrange an appointment for you.
1: Look!
0: Your father wouldn't even have to know.
1: I don't need a psychiatrist!
0: Karen, what would people think? Your teachers, your friends.
1: You'd be my date, Dick. It doesn't matter what other people think.

0: I can dance the dancehall. Not to mention rap. I can't even understand what them saying. Karen. Karen. Wouldn't you be embarrassed? I mean, most of your friends would have dates close to their own age.
1: My friends! My friends will understand. I mean, if nobody else does, they will.
0: Karen, Karen. You and I cannot...
2: What are you doing?
0: No, Karen! Karen, give me the tablets! Karen, spit out the... Spit.
1: No. No!
0: Give me this! Give me this! Spit out the pills! Spit them out!
1: No!
0: Spit it out!
1: No.
0: All right! I'll go with this. That's all of them. What me want?
1: I'm fine!

0: No icon, which this means to me.
1: Hold on. You actually would have swallowed those pills?
0: Without a second thought.
1: No one has ever
0: loved you so much. Look, it's red.

0: ignore my last thought before I fall asleep. I mean, you're all over my dreams. And when I wake up, the first face I imagine is yours. I've been struggling with these feelings for a long time, Dick, a long time. But after our first kiss, I knew. I knew I didn't want to have to live without you. You know, it's true what they say about love. Love is like quicksand. The more you struggle, the deeper you sink. I'm sinking, Uncle Dick. Oh God, I'm sinking.
1: Look,
2: it is a long story. As a matter of fact, when you hear it, you're dead in love.
1: There's a perfectly simple explanation.
3: Save your explanations for Harry!

0: Denise, where was last night?
1: Denise,
2: okay, now don't come near me.
1: Denise, we have to talk.
2: Don't talk to me.
1: Denise.
3: What is it about? What is it about? Recapturing your youth?
0: Denise.
2: Eh?
1: Denise, if I'm going to be tried, convicted, and executed, the least you could do is have the decency to hear my last words.
2: You are talking to me about decency? Denise. Move out of my way. Move.
1: You have to hear my
2: story. I have heard enough. I heard every word she said. And she said you sleep with her.
1: I did not.
2: You were right here when she said it. Why you never contradict her then?
1: I never knew which she was talking.
2: What?

0: E ne vanno aí uno. 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
1: I'll be quick, son. I'll be quick, son. Get up in your ears and clog up your brain.
0: Look, Karen been saying things, all right? Crazy things.
1: Karen is a child. Harry's daughter. My goddaughter. You could sleep with Karen.
2: That's a very good question, Denise. I'd love Harry. To hear Mr. Johnson's answer. My friend. My business partner.
1: You promise you wouldn't make a scene, okay?
0: No, no, no. Hold on. Denise, you tell Harry.
1: Move, man.
2: This piece of shit was supposed to be my friend, Denise.
0: Harry, you know me better than that. You know I would never do anything.
2: After all I've done for you, Dick, you stabbed me in the back.
0: Hold on. Now, this gone far enough.
2: No, Dick.
1: All right, done, Harry.
2: It hasn't. What? It not gone away yet. It just starting.
0: Damn one! I'm pushing, push me, Denise.
1: Hurry!
0: Denise!
1: Hurry, not worth it! Hurry!
2: I try every way I can to rationalize this. I've been thinking hard.
1: Drinking too hard, Harry.
2: But if I just stand by and do nothing but watch this slide spoil car, I'll feel like I fail as a father.
1: But think, Mama, think! When you pull the trigger, what are we up to you afterwards, eh?
2: I am prepared to make that sacrifice for Karkar's future.
1: Don't do it, Harry!
0: No, Harry, no. Don't shoot yourself.
1: Look, Harry,
2: Denise,
1: just listen to me, Harry, listen to me. No!
2: Denise, move!
1: It's not going to solve anything.
2: Yes, it will.
1: Oh, no! No, Harry, no! Stop it, man! Please, man! Harry, oh, God. Harry, man, what you do?
2: Tell us what you did to her, dickhead. Talk, you swine, talk. Confess. Maybe your last chance to go to heaven.
1: Harry, listen to me. You're drunk. You're drunk.
2: Repent. I said repent.
1: Jesus. Listen to me, Harry. I know you're hurting, you know. I am hurting too. But this not gonna solve anything, man.
2: This mud-sucking, backbiting cruff doesn't deserve to live.
1: No, Harry, no! No! Look, you're going to regret this, you know. You're going to wake up tomorrow and every tomorrow after that, I'll regret this one moment of blind anger. It's not worth it, Harry. It won't worth it. Harry, do.
2: I told her not to come back into my house.
1: Come, give me that.
2: My own daughter. My own blood.
1: You shouldn't have told her that. No, you don't mean it. Let
2: look,
1: this woman
2: I didn't enough. Expect this, Denise. Not from Dick. I virtually took him off the street. Gave him work. Paid his way through school.
1: I know, but calm down.
2: Made him a partner in my company.
1: I hear you.
2: An equal partner. 50-50, half and half.
1: Harry.
2: And this is how the mongrel will pay me.
1: But take it
2: by
1: easy.
2: Sleeping with Karkar.
1: But take it easy, man.
0: Don't use your fatter fry me, Harry Cross. I wouldn't want to jump in bed with every teenager that come to the office with holiday work.
2: What?
1: Harry.
2: What?
0: Come, take
1: oh,
0: it.
1: Oh, God.
0: Take it up. I pray to God you take it up.
1: God.
0: Take it up. Move, if you're ever.
2: You unthankful cur!
1: Harry!
0: As to being a partner in your company. Well, it was your company. All you was doing that in public shit of the ministry and local government.
3: You are Johan?
2: I make you move from Waterhouse and build house in Russell Heights, you blasted butto.
0: Yeah, and the profits split 50-50, but this blasted butto do 75% of the work. Oh, you shit, Harry Cross.
1: Dick, stop this now. What are you, man?
0: Every cent I get, I earn it.
2: Low class junker.
1: Harry!
3: Oh, so maybe it would have different if it was a different class of junker.

0: junk, maybe a high-class junk like you, eh? Or a curly-haired junk.
1: You're nothing, Dick Johnson, nothing.
2: Yeah, man.
1: You think an architectural degree can turn a nothing into something, let alone into somebody?
3: Yeah, apparently it can.
4: Look, he's just drunk.
1: No,

0: The thought of this low class junk with your high class daughter must be your nightmare, Ziari.
1: No. No. It sick my stomach. It make me want to vomit. And that's the God Almighty truth.
0: After all these years, eh? Finally say it. Well, my friend, I here to tell you this, but you no start puke yet.
2: Dick.
0: I go and make you
2: Dick
0: vomit out your tripe.

0: Got it. What are you doing here?
1: You come for the stuff you left up in Robert's room?
2: No. Look, I had to see you.
1: I understand. I mean exercising. Only have 2 weeks leave before the party, you know, so I have to get myself in shape. I've been jogging around one of them. I can do it 2 times now without stop. I even lose 2 inches off of Millie. It's yours?
2: Yes! Yes. Look, Dick. I had to see you to tell you something.
1: Why never call me? We could meet at the usual place.
2: What are we hiding? Everybody knows, you know.
1: Hello, hello, hello. I am still a married man, you see? I don't want to do anything to make Dennis feel cute. Now come. Come. Talk to me. What do you want to talk to me about?
2: Nothing.
1: No, I'm really worried. Come on, man. Talk to me.
2: I don't know how to put it.
1: Well, don't put it, just say it.
2: I'm late.
1: Late for what? Where are you going?
2: Dick, you know what I mean?
1: No, you better not mean what I think you mean. Jesus Christ, Karen, you're supposed to be on the pill.
2: Get real! Which method of birth control you know is 100% foolproof?
1: Abstinence. If I had followed my mind...
2: Okay. So whose mind you are following? Mine?
1: No, hold on. I was the one...
2: Yes, Dick. It's all my fault, right? Everything is just all my fault.
1: That's not what I meant. How late?

0: this ever happened before?
1: Never more than a day. Never.
2: Look, this can't happen.
1: Why right? not? Oh. Because then we'd have to come out of the closet, right?
3: Because there'd be too many complications. Karen, you would have to drop out of school.
1: Okay!

0: Thank you so much. I'll take you somewhere tomorrow.
1: No. Look, I can handle it.
0: Caroline. Dr. Williams is a good friend of the family.
1: And probably a good friend of Daddy's as well, Dick. Look, I can handle it. I need $20,000.
0: Karen, I'd really prefer if you're alone.

0: Legalize it. I said, what is that?
1: Elephant man, I think.
0: I meant what you were doing.
1: Them call that the drive-by.
0: Well, I just came by to pick up a few things, if that's convenient with everybody.
1: What's that supposed to mean?
0: I mean, if you and Karen want your privacy.
1: That means Karen is not here.
0: Oh.
1: Denise, I'd never disrespect this house. This is our matrimonial home. We raised our son. How are you?
0: Wonderful.
1: Look, if you want a divorce, I won't contest it, all right? You can get the house.
0: Hell of a way to get back at Harry.
1: You don't understand, all right?
0: Oh, I would readily admit that. By the way, I spoke with Robert today.
1: How is he?
0: Oh, he was fine. Until I told him about you and Karen.
1: Denise, why would you do a thing like that?
0: You don't think the boy have the right to know that his girlfriend is his mother's... what them call it again? Matey?
1: No, that is sick.
0: Oh, I think so too. But then that is just my stupid opinion.
1: Denise, there's nothing about you that is stupid. Denise, this has nothing to do with you, all right? It's all about me. Look.
0: Yeah.
1: I see you're hurting and I want to reach out, but I can't. Believe me, I can't. Denise, this is real. I swear to God it's real. Yes, I know it started with me being angry at Harry, you know, wanting to get back at him, but then it became...

0: Because I'm not listening. I am not listening.
1: Denise, you remember when he was 18? Should make me feel like 18 again. The romance, excitement. It's like she light a fire in my
0: crotch.
1: In my belly. I'm motivated. I have reason. I even start to exercise. It look like my belly gone, though.
0: If you mean down towards your knees, yes.
1: I'm invigorated. Revitalized.
0: Poor thing.
1: It's just one regret I have. It was with you. Denise, I wish we could have recaptured the excitement together.
0: The excitement ends, Dick. The breasts sag. The ass droop. Wrinkles appear. Time douse the flame in our belly. After 30 years, the romance get old, tired, too familiar. The excitement ends, Dick. And then all we have left is commitment.
1: That was enough, Denise. That was enough for a long time. Look, Denise, if the shoe were on the other foot, I would want you to chase your dream.
0: Yeah, right.
1: Not that I would understand, but Denise, is it the fact that I have experienced it? I want you to chase your dream, Denise.
2: Hold on. Oh, this is a good man. He means what? Your bodyguard?
0: I asked him to accompany me over here, okay?
3: Everything all right, Nisi?
0: Yeah.
2: And what happened if it's not all right? What you going to do about it, eh?
0: Look, I can't take another scene, you know. I just came over here to collect a few things, and quite frankly, I would have preferred if you're not here. Wait. What the hell is that?
2: Oats, milk, wheat germ, a raw egg, and a toops of honey. Work wonders.

0: So? So what? Them serious? Them living together?
1: I don't even know you're here, Harry. If they're not, I'm sure that's the next step. The man talking about divorce.
0: Why didn't just make me shoot him that day,
1: Stop.
0: Missy, man?

0: I told her, when she comes to her senses, she'll be welcome back home. So, you all right staying by Kate and Frank's? It's not dangerous over there.
1: Harry!
0: No, no, it's just that I heard that when he gets drunk, he flings things. You know, if anyone had told me that your husband...
1: You can't even bring yourself to call him by his name anymore, eh?
0: And you? You are fine with this?
1: No!
0: Oh!
1: But it's just that at least I can contemplate the possibility that... maybe what they have is the real thing. Obviously you can't.
0: Real, me ass. How can anybody be romantically involved with someone who calls them Uncle Dick? Just the thought of little Car-Car.
1: Little Car-Car is almost 19. She don't need your consent to get married, you know.

0: That's reality, Harry. Face it.
1: And I never knew you weren't a young girl yourself.
2: My emotions just went kind of crazy after Claudette died.
1: Your emotions went crazy, no? I see.
2: How long are we going to hide?
1: What you mean?
2: That's what we're doing, hiding. I give up golf. I don't even go to Peppers anymore.
1: Why?
2: For the same reason you stop playing bridge and start finding all kind of excuses to miss Kiwani's meetings. With shame like dog.
1: I just can't take the whispering, man.
2: Men don't whisper. They smirk. Every time they look at me, they have a smirk. Nobody comes out in the open and says, Harry boy, your best friend doing your baby girl. No. Boy, I hate a damn smirker.
1: I better go and collect my things.
2: So you think he knows?
1: Knows what?
2: About me and you.
1: There's nothing to know, Harry.
2: Well, we were... We nearly.
1: Nearly never kill bird.
2: We kissed, Niecy.
1: That was a mistake, okay?
2: And we almost.
1: That would have been a bigger mistake. Thank God we didn't make it.
2: I hope you realize that all concerns about conscience and loyalty gone out the window now.
1: So what you're suggesting? That we have an affair just to get back at Dick?
2: Most people don't need a reason.
1: Thank God I'm not most people.
2: See.
1: Look, no, Harry. Harry! Don't give in to your crazy emotions, man.
2: So what? We're going to let him get away? Scot-free?
1: You...
2: Niecy.
1: You
2: see?

0: All right.
1: Oh, look me in the eyes and tell me that was the most fun you had in years.
2: Well, I will admit there are a few embarrassing moments, but yes, I had lots of fun.
1: You were great. Where did you learn all the latest dance moves?
2: And hello, I've been practicing, watching music videos. You think I want me to complete that somehow, sir?

0: I'm gonna get some stuff up in Robert's room. That's who go.
1: Right, darling.
0: You're too bad, man. Sit down.
1: Hmm.

0: is up, go again. Oh man, yeah. Oh. Log on. And step on. Log on.
1: No. Come on. We'll call that one the log on.
2: Log on.

0: This dress sits fabulous.
1: You like it?
0: If I like it, it's amazing.
1: Well, it ought to be. I mean, this whole outfit, including the shoes, cost almost $20,000.
0: You know, there are moments tonight when, frankly, I was mesmerized.
1: No, you were seduced.
0: So, tell me, did I embarrass you or did I pass?
1: Well, my friends thought you were a bundle of fun.
0: You lie.
1: Oh no.
0: I arrived. Hold on, speaking of friends, how come all you are dressed the same way, in full black?
1: Except Carrie Ann.
0: Who?
1: She wore red.
0: Okay, so.
1: She's the lead of our crew.
0: Crew?
1: The Daredevils.
0: Okay.
1: I mean, we have our pick of dates. Mm. Everyone wants to be a member. We're kind of like the hot girls in the place.
0: Sort of like celebrities.
1: No. More like peer group administrators. The elite. I mean, the leader is always the most popular girl in the entire school.
0: So, how does one become a daredevil?
1: Well, if you have the look and want to become a member, the leader assigns you a task. And if you're daring enough to attempt it, you're in.
0: Yeah.
1: I mean, Celine, she had to kidnap her neighbor's dog. We actually got a $10,000 ransom.
0: No, Karen, that is sick.
1: It's fun! Janelle had to sleep with a religious education teacher, Reverend Grant. Oh, Brittany! She did the entire Manning Cup team in 1 week.
0: No, stop. You're frightening me.
1: Tonight, our leadership changed hands. Next year, I'll be wearing red.
0: But you want some sort of election or something?
1: Not really. The challenge for leadership involves a feat of ultra daring. This year, for example, know what it was?
0: I'm afraid to ask.
1: To seduce your father's best friend. And I was the only one daring enough to attempt it. Tonight, it was verification. Oh, boogie, boogie, boogie.

these.

you put my wife on the phone, please? 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

0: Dick, a 30-year-old marriage can never compete with a brand new relationship for excitement. 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
1: Denise, you can't leave me here so by myself. 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
0: No, I think it's anything too serious. 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
1: Denise, my head. 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Tight. 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
0: Well, if you're contemplating suicide, you might need something a top stronger. Those are tic-tac

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0: alongside
1: Aylisha.
0: Wow. You know what name I thought you were going to say. All right, can you hear us now? All right, so welcome to tonight's show. Tonight our topic is TJ. Our topic for tonight is, do you know your haters? Do you know your haters?
2: Haters.
0: Now, first and foremost, I have to do some disclaimers, guys. We are not experts. You see these people here? We are just opinionated persons. And normally when I have them over, we have very good conversations, a lot of debates. Because we have persons that actually match me. So, you know, that's rare, right? But we do have persons in this studio today that matches my energy, that matches me. And it's a very good, hearty debate. Of course, our number is 284-544-6677. I have it right here next to me. Of course, you can message, you can iMessage, you can WhatsApp call, you can FaceTime call, you can call straight. It doesn't matter. The number should be on the bottom of the screen as well. All right, so that is our disclaimer and our contact information. And we're going to get straight into it. How do y'all feel about this topic? First and foremost, I know some of you were actually asked to come last minute because we are missing Dez and Henna C tonight. Henny is busy. Busy. So I asked three persons. You see how, Henny, I had to get three people to sit in to equal one of you.
1: Oh, gosh.
0: But we are basically going to have a hearty discussion. We didn't have a little prelude before the show. So whatever we speak tonight is going to be genuine. We didn't get a chance. So let's have an open and honest conversation right now. Haters, talk to me. Haters, what's a hater? Who's a hater, I should say? Who is a hater?
3: A hater is anybody mm-hmm. that is jealous or envious or has some sort of secret animosity mm-hmm. against you. Sometimes okay. it's secretive, sometimes
1: it's out loud.
3: Yeah.
0: Sometimes it's out loud. Okay. Now, the thing about it is, I don't want persons to feel that... I don't have a hater. I don't have haters. I'm so sorry to be the bearer of bad news, but we all do. And as she rightfully said, sometimes it's secretive. You may not know. And let me ask a question. Does it have to be a friend?
3: No.
0: It can be a family member. It could be a coworker.

0: a stranger.
1: It could be a stranger, you know, somebody who you don't even know. But I'm so sorry to say again, we all have haters. We all have haters. And I don't know if it's because of jealousy, resentment, or maybe just misunderstanding. Maybe both. Maybe we don't all. Know. Maybe all of them. We have no idea. But we do have persons who secretly hate us. And we're going to talk about it tonight. We're going to identify persons, you know. So that means we have to do some true introspection. Now, because we said frenemy, because that's the caption of the show, the caption of what we have here. My thing about it is we tend to use the word friend loosely.
0: Yes.
1: Just because I'm friendly, that don't mean you're my friend.
0: Correct.
1: So you might be classing somebody, you might be, yeah, putting somebody in a category that they probably don't deserve to be because you just misuse the word friend to begin with. What are your thoughts on that? Y'all talk to me. I feel like it's a monologue happening here.
0: No, baby, we're waiting for you to ask a question.
1: Go ahead.
0: I feel like a lot of people use the term friend too loosely, as you said. And I think as you grow in your big age, you should understand.
1: You think so?
0: Yeah, I think so.
1: No, you think so?
0: Yeah, I think so. Because when you're younger and you're in high school and you're young, then, you know, sometimes you might class friendliness with being an actual friend. And then I feel like as you mature, you see and understand the value and the purpose of a friend or what it is to have a real friend.
2: Yeah. That's one of the reasons I believe we all need to become our friends to ourselves first. Right. Because sometimes people seeking friendship so much that they get caught up into somebody being their friend and they're blindsided with that person being friendly to get whatever they're trying to get.
0: Yeah, I agree.
1: So tonight, I have here, because I had to make notes. It was so much. This show aims to help us identify and determine those someones in our lives, and we will classify them as whether they are a hater friend or not. So you're going to have to, as I said, you're going to have to do some serious introspection and decide whether or not this person's... You see the one about popping the balloons?
0: Yeah.
1: So you're going to have to decide whether or not you're going to pop that balloon or you're going to stay in the game with this individual. All right, so let's get straight into it. So we're going to go through some categories, and I really and truly, I'm just going to list them, say what they mean, and then just tell me if you've ever experienced anything like this. We're going to start off like that because I feel as though right now I'm in a teacher mode and y'all just listening.
3: Yeah.
1: And I really need us to have a conversation right now. All right. So they're saying this first one is the sneak disser. The sneak disser. They never let you know that you're fabulous, but they're going to just sneak in a little compliment that ain't really a compliment.
3: Snacky remark.
1: Yeah, it's not really a compliment. Mm. Have you ever had any of those?
3: Definitely.
1: Go ahead.
4: I can't even self think about it. Never had it.
0: Never had one either.
4: Never had one.
1: What?
3: Really?
0: Well, I think, okay, so the persons that I would have congregated with would understand that don't come to me sideways because they're always
3: right.
0: You know, it would be a tit for tat situation,
4: right? Uh-huh. Right.
0: So I cannot ever remember having somebody trying to sneak this me because I just always ready to respond.
4: So you always ready to respond. I don't always pay much attention. So if it is not directed at me directly, it's like, I don't get it. So it's like, nope.
3: I think with sneak this into, sometimes they have it has like a build up to it. Cause normally it wouldn't be like, okay, I like your hair, but your hairline receding, you know, like it isn't usually that blunt. It's like small little remarks.
1: Yes,
3: like,
1: she's right.
0: Your braid's cute, but you might need a little edge in the front.
1: Yeah, like they're giving you a
0: backhanded compliment.
3: And sometimes you won't even realize it until it's like, okay, now you're making too many of these. Like, what good do you have to say?
1: Mm-hmm.
3: You know? After a while, you start to hear the bad more than the good. And that's when it becomes

0: Like, okay, this person actually think this in me.
1: You guys go ahead.
2: Okay. Okay, now. Now that you're giving me some examples.
0: Right.
2: maybe, I guess it happens all the time, so I really don't think about it. I mean, if you're telling me I'm looking good, but my stomach needs to go down.
3: Mm. Yeah.
2: You know, that's one thing, but, you know, it is. I'm so accustomed of hearing these things, it's like water under the bridge. So I don't really study those things, because who don't like me, that's your business.
0: Right.
2: I love my stomach.
3: No. But I mean, it's like you still have to identify. Remember, that's what the show is about. We still have to identify these persons who would tell you stuff. Now, listen. I've experienced so much of that. Seriously, they like be like, "Oh, you clean up so nicely."
0: Right.
1: Oh,
4: so where you're coming
0: you look
4: from?
0: So good today.
3: You look so good today.
0: That one day.
3: Like, what the what? So I didn't look good yesterday.
5: I've gotten that.
3: Mm-hmm. Like, I didn't look good yesterday.
5: Right. Because if like, you dress up and you put on new eyebrows or something.
3: You clean up good, man.
5: You look nice today. Like, you know? Might say today a little bit too much emphasis. But then I'd be cute, so I don't really care. So,
3: So it's like you do get it. And they don't really give you any compliments. And the compliments just song bad.
5: Yeah.
3: So now the internet actually indicates that you need to get rid of these people because they are secretly hating you. If they don't have anything good to say.
5: Ever.
3: No, I can't tell you to get rid of people, Lim. Because as I stated, some of these secret haters might be family.
0: Mm-hmm.
3: Can't get rid of your family.
5: Of course you can.
3: You know.
5: Ooh. Of course you can. If it is toxic, you have to cut it out.
0: You have to distance it.
3: Yeah, but you distance, but you can't get rid of your family.
1: Don't leave me hanging.
5: Sorry. Missed that.
3: But yes, so we have the sneak disser. Now we have the word vomiter.
0: Mm-hmm.
3: Verbal diarrhea.
0: I've never heard that term.
3: Well, we got it from verbal the internet. We got it from the internet.
0: Okay.
3: So this is known as the messy friend. They are the friends who cannot hold water.
5: So you don't tell them your business?
3: You don't ever tell them anything. Because they would run and they would talk your whole business to the block,
5: yes,
3: to
5: but
3: the
5: then
3: territory.
5: That's not your friend then.
3: But that's why we say this is a true hater. This would be a hater. And we do have friends who are like that. Once from time you have to watch what you say and you're gathered.
5: Yeah, we're not friends. You have to go.
4: But for some reason, a lot of people keep these people in the circle.
0: I think it's because of history, too. Like, you've been through a lot with
3: maybe
0: them.
3: Maybe you're loyal to them?
0: Yeah, you know this person from since donkey years, and you know.
5: Also because you're messy. Because if the people like to talk your business, it therefore means they're coming to bring you business, too.
3: Right. Mm. And so then you would find that they always want to talk about people.
5: Yes.
3: Mm. They always want to hear the drama that is happening. You know, that's why I say, I would call him the messy friend. You know, because... I go only talk about myself.
0: Yeah, at the end of the day, you still call him your friend. That's the problem.
4: That's the loose using that term again.
0: Yeah.
3: So we need to stop telling them what's going on in our life, whether it's negative or positive. Because my issue that I have is that they never tell it how it was said.
0: Mm-hmm.
3: And I just said that to the other day to someone. I say, I'm a big girl. I can tell you, yes, I said it. But you don't say it how I say. You either add on or you drop off information. Right. So it kind of comes across like wrong. And I would have to go into defense mode because no, you didn't say it how I say it. But that verbal diarrhea friend went and added on other things and gave you an all kind of pasa.
5: Correct.
0: Okay. I can't understand when it comes from, like the story will come from the friend and they carry it somewhere else. But how does that correlate with them being a hater? I just consider them to be like a yapper, like a person who just talks a lot.
1: All right.
0: Yeah.
3: Yeah, but they're actually, to me, that you're violating the friendship code. If it's something that's supposed to go out, fine.
0: Mm.
3: But why are you talking my business?
0: Okay. We're talking business and coming to you with...
3: I'm going
0: to be the, what do you call it?
5: Devil's advocate.
0: Because... Not saying that I'm a person who would do it, but talking to, because we could say bad words.
3: No.
0: Okay, so I know like with certain friendships, I have like, we'll talk stuff about people. We'll sit down and yap, you know? But it isn't necessarily negative.

0: And I don't, we've built a bond strong enough. I understand, like, they wouldn't go back and carry my news and what I told them.
1: You think so?
0: Yeah.
1: Okay.
0: I think I'm very trusting. I don't, you live your lot, you know? But that's just how I am. Like, I really don't care what I say. I'm an open book. Me personally, mm-hmm. I really don't care what I say. And if you hear my story on the street, it's probably because I told somebody. And I don't necessarily correlate on how the person could be considered a hater. Because I know how to talk a lot about myself, you know? So I don't...
1: Okay, it depends on how... go ahead, sorry.
2: Yeah, usually they become a hater because they put the story in a way they want you to
0: okay,
2: know.
0: The narrative. Yes. Okay, okay. Yeah.
1: I was
0: okay.
1: just about to yeah. say that.
0: Okay.
1: It depends on how they carry the story.
2: Yeah.
1: Because okay. you could say one thing about yourself and then when they carry it, they could carry it with, girl, you know, and put a whole lot of extra negativity on what your story actually was.
3: Okay. All right. So if you're just tuning in, I told them before the beginning of the show that they were actually selected because I wanted a spread. So we have 20-year-old. We have a 30-year-old. We have a 40-year-old. And we have a
4: 16.
3: So we're supposed to be getting a stretch, you know, a good range tonight. But let me ask you a question. Let me throw a little wrench. What if in there. Because I'm going to speak to the 20-year-old now. So let's say, for instance, now, TJ and I have a relationship. Got and it. You are basically talking your business to me.
0: Mm-hmm.
3: And you're thinking, I'm not going to take it anywhere. Mm-hmm. But after me and TJ are intimate, I'm telling TJ.
0: Pillow talk.
3: All your business. How would you feel about that?
0: I've been in this situation before. And I honestly didn't feel a way about it because I know, like, that's your partner. You're going to talk to them. Me personally, not that I don't care, but I know it would end up happening. I just knew, like, to watch certain things that I said to that person. Like, I wouldn't feel a way. That's your partner. Like, y'all bumping uglies. I don't expect nothing.
1: Bumping who, sorry? Can you rewind?
0: I wouldn't expect nothing else. I just know I've been through the situation. I just know not to tell them certain things about my life. Because I know that person have a friend.
1: Exactly.
0: They have a friend they're talking with. So, like, I understand. I see what you're trying to do there.
1: I feel that if you have... Okay, because I maybe have three friends because I am who I am. So I am a personality that maybe sometimes people don't gravitate towards, but I have my three friends, so it's fine. And I don't expect my friend to tell their partner everything. Certain things,
5: okay.
1: We're going to keep the girl talk just for us. Some, like, random
3: so that
1: things.
3: That is understood.
1: Or, yeah.
3: You sure that's understood?
1: Positive, that's understood.
0: Love that.
1: But it depends, again, on how heavy that friendship is. I have different tiers of friends. So I have my bookum swap friends that if I was in a jam, I call in them, it doesn't matter what time of the night it is, and I know they're coming. Those people know that if we have a conversation, depending on what the topic is, I know for sure it's not going to be repeated to their partner.
2: I don't like the term, you know, for sure.
3: Yeah, you don't know that.
1: No, I feel, no.
3: No, you don't know that.
1: Their partners, the partners are open books, is what I should say. And they don't know how not to show emotion or how not to show that they know something.
3: Well, sweetheart, I don't mean to be the breaker of bad news. Since I'm a little bit older than you, I will let you know. Them suckers that have pillow talk.
1: I ain't say that they don't have pillow talk.
3: No, they're going to talk your
1: business. I'm saying certain things they're not going to say.
3: They're going to say.
0: I doubt it. I honestly, I'm on her side. I'm sorry.
3: See, all right, so the number to call. The number to call.
1: Certain things
3: to say. Whether or not you agree with Lola or you agree with the two other ladies over here. Because we had already started at the beginning of the show. The man them don't have this kind of tra-la-la-la-la.
1: Well, yeah, hold on. So.
3: Oh, you do?
4: Hold on.
3: Okay.
4: So a few months, years ago, a friend of mine, I'm going to use the term loosely,

0: Okay.
1: A friend of mine came and, you know, we were having conversation. And, you know, individual said, well, I know you're the kind of person that does this, this, this, this, this. So I'm like, okay, well, how it is you know I just do this, this, this, this, this.
0: Mm-hmm.
1: Well, the person who dealt with you, you know, told me, have been telling me every time you go and have a conversation with them,

0: because like one of you all said, I'm an open book. You are open book, I'm an open book. So whatever I do, it's out in the world. I think I grew up in the public eye, mm-hmm. you know? So, you know, my business out there anyway. at the end of the day, if it helps you, good for you. And regarding to the other thing we spoke about where I tell my friend something and the story comes back that they added on an extra, I could always say, I could correct that.
1: Right.
0: No issue. I could correct it. Because if it helps somebody else, then I'm fine with it.
1: Right.
2: The number to call or message is 547.
1: Wow. Wow.
2: I can't remember my number. 544-6677. Okay, I would leave the phone number to TG because that's always Hennessy's job. All right. Let us know if you agree. I feel like a lone wolf right now, but I do feel that persons talk too much with the people in Dida's bed.
1: That's true.
2: They talk too
1: you
2: much.
1: You know what I can really
2: and I don't like that. And I can say, I'll stand alone and say, I don't like that.
1: No, I don't like it either.
2: Because if I share something with you, Reds, if I share something with you, I'm hoping it's with you. Right. Because then I would have stated, I don't care.
1: Right.
2: If you tell it to anybody. But then if you haven't pillow talk, why are you even talking about me though?
1: Because you need something to talk about sometimes, I guess.
2: Like, why are you even talking about me? So it's like, to me, that's still kind of a violation. Because why? Talk about your session that you just experienced. I'm letting you know, if you're my friend and I'm dealing with stuff, I'm not talking about you.
0: Listen.
2: I'll be honest.
0: Talk about me all you want. Once I find out, then I know I'm a hot topic.
1: Correct. But you know...
2: Yeah, but I still have a problem with that.
1: Yeah, but you know sometimes when you have conversations, you'll say, between me and you.
2: Okay.
1: So that's like the disclaimer. Listen, this one stays right here.
2: Yeah,
1: like,
2: but they still don't talk move that. It. Well, they talk that. And you always find that a friend... Your friend has a friend.
1: That's what they always... That's what people
2: your
1: always
2: friend...
1: Say.
3: That's the problem right there.
4: What you just said?
3: No. Oh. Your friend has a friend. Mm.
2: Kiss up the mic.
3: And most times, I would say 99.9. If you tell somebody, so I don't care what disclaimer you use, this between me, they have somebody who they speak to on a regular basis that they're going to tell it to. And guess what? They're going to feel like that person is not going to tell anybody else. But that person has that a one person too. Who they would tell. That's how your business to get around.
2: Agreed.
1: I feel like y'all are using your past traumas. That has not been everybody's experience.
3: Hold on. Guess what? Actually, I've been quiet in this particular topic because I don't really have friends who I keep that dear to me. Whatever I say, if it come back around, it's something that I said that I don't care.
1: But you see,
3: I don't have a single person in this world who a friend that I would go to and spit. I don't keep people like that. I don't keep people close like that. I have people in my life and I know you. I know how you are and then I know how to deal with you. But as far as worrying about them going back or they're not liking me or they're talking about...
1: But you see, that's men, I think. Men in general, you guys don't operate that way. Well, you just don't operate that way. So you don't have like... So having a best friend for men isn't like, yeah, that's my partner.
3: Now, whoever my significant other is, you better be ready to be my best friend.
1: Okay, so you see?
3: That's where you're going to jump.
1: But women operate differently in the sense that we have like a pausing. This might not be every woman.
3: Right. But generally.
1: But generally speaking, women have your bookum swap bestie. Mm-hmm. That if you have swap. To, your bookum swap.
2: Okay. We're stealing that, by the way.
1: If you have someone, like I have two of them that are my... Bestesses of bookum, right? Besteristis bookum swap friends that I know. If something happens, I could call them. There's no judgment. There is no, and that has come after maturity of knowing. Okay, now you've found your tribe. You have to find your tribe. That's the next thing that people don't. Or have not experienced.
2: Yeah, but too. I still feel that even if you find your tribe. That person can still talk your business.
4: Oh, yeah.

0: What just happened?
1: That was her consoling you, I think.
2: It was.
1: She understands your trauma and she's here to support you. That is what that was.
2: You gotta break free, man.
0: Maybe age.
2: It could be that.
0: I've actually... So much people let me down, man.
1: And that's the, that, and that's why you're making a statement that you're
0: No,
1: making.
0: It's like you have... And that's something that he always has told me. Like, I think I have people up too high.
2: So
0: it's like when they let me down, it's like I really mash up. So it's like for me... I don't want to, I want y'all to lead this conversation because I don't want to make it seem, that's why I went to the internet. I don't want to make it seem personal.
1: No, but it's still your personal experience. So, it's
0: so I really and truly want y'all to have this. And when I went through what the internet has, I've actually encountered quite a few persons that are like this. Should I have them, should I class them as a frenemy?
2: I'm 50-50.
0: It's a little bit, because some people, it comes down to maturity as well.
1: I think so.
0: You could be chatty-chatty now, but you shouldn't be chatty-chatty at 40-something.
1: Some people still are. That's some people still are.
3: That's just people.
1: Yeah, some people still
3: that's
1: are.
3: Just that's what we do, you know. We don't put being human past people. That's just people, but some people going to talk. People going to get in there. Like it's like a person getting drunk. You'll tell some secrets to a person and they keep it, and then they get drunk and all your business out in the street, right?
1: Drunken man tells no tales.
3: People. No, but hey, why I'm telling you, people get drunk in other ways. That's the problem. And that's what happened with Pillow Jack.
0: When you're angry,
3: a form of being drunk. When you just done do some good, bumping nasty. A lot of people will get drunk. A lot of people will be drunk right after that. So the head get buzzed and they start talking, all kind of thing. When they're done, just like when a drunk person sober up, if you tell them or if they realize that they did or said something that they shouldn't have, that's when they catch yourself. Just like you done bump nasty, you're all high and giddy. Here's this person there, it could have been whoever. You start talking all kind of businesses later on when you come down for the high. Oh, jeez.
0: I
1: guess.
3: So a lot of it ain't spiteful. I mean, we know we have a lot of people who are spiteful and will just take your business and run with it. But sometimes they ain't spiteful. Just drunken people doing
1: the diarrheaish friend. Yeah, sometimes I don't think maybe the diarrhea. What do we call it?
2: Diarrhea mouth.
1: Diarrhea mouth friend.
0: I don't know what vomiter.
1: I don't think that they might. Because I think she said something diarrhea.
0: Vomit
1: diarrhea.
0: Yeah. Diarrhea.
1: I don't think that they're being malicious sometimes.
3: That's
0: just them.
1: Just like to talk.
0: Yeah,
3: and again, you see, y'all need
0: to
3: watch
0: to keep them.
3: Old cartoon. G.I. Joe said knowing is half the battle. So when you know that person, that's how that person is. Then
1: you know how to move.
3: You know how to move.
1: Yeah.
3: And that's how I keep people. I get to know who you are and what you're about, and that's how we move.
1: Yeah, I have a friend like that.
3: Yeah. I ain't going to get no heap of knife stabbing my back because I expect
2: and
3: it.
2: See, that's anyway. Your friend.
1: They're really, but you see?
3: That loosely.
1: But you know exactly what. So I know that I ain't going to say anything.
3: Yeah.
1: That I don't want are wrong. But they wouldn't go and just like talk it to Tom, Dick and Harry, you know. They just have who they're going to talk to. And if I don't want them people to know, then I just wouldn't say it.
3: Yeah.
1: Outside of that, they're very good.
0: Sorry.
1: Very loyal.
0: Okay.
1: I
0: can't say very loyal.
1: That I can depend. They're
0: say dependable. There
1: right.
0: you go.
1: They're dependable.
0: But they ain't loyal. Because if they're loyal,
1: they wouldn't say. Yeah.
3: I have this funny concept that I run through my head, right, TJ?
4: Mm-hmm.
3: Christ walked the earth and he was perfect. How much people still hated him, talk about him, spit on him? Lord, they went as far as to crucify him. Who is me?
1: Right.
4: Facts.
3: So you gotta have people out there.
0: Yeah, but then
3: don't
0: the people
3: like
0: who in your corner shouldn't be one of them that crying.
3: But them
0: were
3: in
0: his
3: corner too.
1: Well, were they?
0: Were they really in his corner? Were they really in his corner?
3: They were standing in the corner, but were they really in the corner? Okay. Same thing.
5: So I'm gonna say this just on that because you know I like where we're going, but Lord gonna bring us back. the one thing I like about the story of Christ is that once he understood who they were. He accepted them for who they were.
1: Right.
5: He met them where they were. So it's like, look,

0: You know, I can't change you. I can only try to encourage you. So, yeah. Lowell, at the end of the day, yeah, we reach out to you too.
1: Support.
0: We support.
2: Bye. All right. The next one that they're talking about is the Shine Stealer. Oh. The Shine Stealer. They compete with everything you do. Do some introspection. How did we encounter any Shine Stealers?
3: It's real subtle. You know, like, okay, let's say I won a trophy for, you know, having the best handwriting, right? I remember I won that trophy like 2 years ago. Like, you know, them. Again, I sneak this into, in a way.
2: That sneak this thing.
3: It really is. But, like, I talk about my achievements and my accomplishments right now. Why do you feel it's necessary to talk about yours right now?
2: Yeah.
3: Anyway, well, you can't, like, marinate in mine for, like, a couple seconds and, you know? Yeah.
4: I think I had that in high school.
3: I haven't had it.
4: I think I had that in high school. I can't recall, no, in my big age at...
2: I'm sure you have. You have that person that cuts you off. They don't let you finish. They always have to lead. If it's a group of people, they always have to be the one that leads the conversation, letting everybody know about them. You know, they make it about them and maybe their accomplishments, maybe what their children are doing, maybe what they have, maybe what they don't have yet, maybe where they're going, maybe what they're going to buy. Everything is pretty much centered around this friend. So now you actually have this person who, I don't want to say it, but don't ever shut up. They dominate every conversation. And when you start, they butt in. And they give their side of the story.
3: Sorry, I just think back about a scenario. You were right there too. You literally said, can you shut up? That same situation happened and you said it to that person. You're like,
4: hot mess.
2: I remember. But yeah, we have those that like to just be always in the limelight.
3: I think that's a personality thing too. Not all the time it's a hater. Hater vibe. Mm-hmm. But I think it's a personality.
5: But it'll still come across as such. And the person receiving it will still feel as such. Mm. Even though the hater might not be intending to hate.
2: Yeah, but it's still hating. Yeah, yeah. Because they find your point less important.
5: Yeah.
2: They're cutting you off. I don't care what you have to. What? What do you mean? You're my friend. You mean you don't care how I feel? So it's like your point is irrelevant. That's a problem.
4: That is a problem, but...
2: That is a problem. And we do have persons who are like that. Mm. Whether in our families, at work, we have that individual that always has to be in the spotlight.
4: I don't have that in my tribe right now.
2: So you've excluded a lot of people.
4: I really have. There's a lot of shedding that's happened over the years. Yes.
3: So as a person who might have that friend in their circle, how do you go about...
2: So we're going to get to that.
3: Okay.
2: We're going to get to that. I just want to identify the haters first, according to the internet. So they stated that the next fake person is the fake supporter.
4: Oh,
2: the person who never shows up. You show up for them. You're there for them. You do everything for them. You give them when they need donations, when they need whatever. And you care about everything that they're involved in. But when it comes to your turn, oh, I have a doctor's appointment. Oh, I'm going to be off island. Or I'm going to be...
4: That one I've experienced.
3: I've never had that.
4: And I drop it like a hot potato. Why? I don't know if they know that they were dropped. But for me, they dropped. Mm. No, because I feel like if you're my friend, in the true sense of a word, friend, you're going to show up for me. You're going to show up for me. So if it is a situation where it is something that is one-off and you might already have previous engagements,
5: right,
4: you say patience. But if it's every time I have something going on, you don't show up. But if you call me, I answer in the phone. If you need to vent, I'm listening. If you have an idea, I'm going to listen to it and give you feedback because that may be what you have called for.

0: when it's my turn, you don't have time. Well, we ain't have time.
1: Yeah.
0: Drop it like a hot potato.
2: That's those one-way relationship.
0: Yeah.
2: One street. Yeah. You do. No, never come around. There's no support. Yeah.
0: Yeah. But you, it sounds like there's drama around that, Lola.
3: It's not drama, but it's like when you see, you're just thinking of it short term. Like even with this, you know, I have. Yeah, drama. I think I might need therapy.
0: Yeah. I didn't want to. I was going to say off
3: therapy. I don't know. I might need some therapy.
0: You can also send in suggestions for therapists.
2: The number to call, 544-6677.
3: No, because it's like, okay, you have those, and I really want to say fake supporters. They are fake supporters. They'd be like, yeah, man, I got you. Sis, I got you. You know? And yeah. They're like, for liking everybody else's posts. They're sharing everybody else's posts. They're, you know, they're doing, and when you see where I'm going with this. Crickets. You see where I'm going with this, right? Mm-hmm. Yeah.
0: Just drop them.
3: And it's bad because it's like, if you're supposed to be my, what is it, Boma Swabi?
4: What? You chopped up so bad.
0: Bukum Swap?
3: Bukum Swap. If you're supposed to be my Bukum Swap, you know, and listen, I'm just going to do a little side note. So if, I probably shouldn't say that joke. That joke may not be very good.
0: Received well?
3: Yeah, it may not be received well. But if I'm just saying that if I'm running for politics, my
0: bukum swap,
3: if I get two votes, my bukum swap, somebody for my bukum swap in vote because I vote for myself.
0: Right.
3: So now you identify who your fake supporters are. Mm. They say they're with you, but they ain't with you.
0: Right.
3: And a lot of times you find that out in life. I'm so sorry. You find that out in life. Why are you making me feel as though I'm the only one who experienced all of these?
0: No, I said to you that I've experienced that and I had to drop them because, like, we don't have time for this. I feel like we began, we have
3: sense. Honey, I miss you. I feel alone right now. And I know Henny would have been experiencing some of these haters.
4: I've experienced that in like high school, but you know, you gotta speak up for yourself sometimes.
0: Men don't have the same.
2: Yeah, because me ain't expecting it. If yeah. If I come and I do something for you, it's done. If it come back around, fine. If it don't, me.
0: No skin off your back.
2: Nah. Son, I ain't losing no sleep worrying about
3: and
2: nobody.
3: I disagree with that statement. You want to know why? Let's put it in perspective so that Lenny can understand.
2: Please.
3: So, you know, supporting all the different tournaments and all the different things that's there, you now start a tournament, you would expect that the people who you supported would come and support your tournament.
2: And I'm so telling you, right? I would think that they would come, but if they don't come, that's just who them is.
3: Mm-hmm. But you would think that your friends would come, right?
2: You see?
0: Men them, don't them have the same.
2: They, I mean,
0: men,
2: no, them,
0: men don't have that.
2: They should come.
0: They should.
2: But really and truly, if they don't come, they don't come. Then I look for another set of people to support whatever that
0: initiative
2: venture
0: is. Yeah.
2: But I'm sorry. Okay. I ain't going to lose no sleep.
0: Right. Say it, TJ. Say it.
5: So, yeah. That one they kind of had still. Simply because it's like you don't really look for it. If they show up, great. Now, I do have some friends who would tell me straight up, TJ, you preaching. Okay. We the guys see that on TV and don't know. You don't invite us to your sermons. I like, okay. Sorry, but I really don't. Mm-hmm. Because it's like, even though I would love the support, you know, I'm not gonna conjure it out of you. I'm not gonna bring it out of you. Mm-hmm. I'm not looking for it because I don't know if it's an only child mentality. I grew up alone.
0: Right.
5: I grew up with family. In my family, we support each other.
0: Right.
5: But, you know, if they could make it, you can make it. If they can't, you can. There's no love lost. So right. It's like at the end of the day, I'm not looking to. So if I support you, I'm not looking for that in return. Mm-hmm. You know?

0: I'm not expecting it. I'm not looking for it. It's not that I don't need it, but I'm just not looking for it. So I don't, you know, I'm not going to put myself out there to then expect you to come. And then when you don't come, I emotionally damage about it.
1: You feel that way.
2: That might be a personality thing, to each his own, because I have sorry to talk your business, but have my sister, she's just like that. Like, she don't necessarily expect person to support her, but we would get like real upset. Like, sis, like, you gotta tell somebody, like, you're doing this. And she's like, no, I gotta do it myself. It's not only child syndrome, it's just a personality thing. Okay. It's a personality thing.
3: Attention. Well, that's that too. But those friends, you could put those ones down.
4: Okay.
3: Yeah.
4: Well, I saw on the Facebook, this says, Lola, you need new friends.
3: I didn't want to say anything. Okay. Or you probably just need to tell your friends how you feel.
5: She needs to learn who are her friends.
4: Who are my friends?
5: That's,
4: yes.
5: That's all she needs to do.
4: That is facts.
5: And then don't worry about it. Then don't worry about none of them.
4: All right, so we have two more. We have the clinger. Yes, no matter what kind of job you have, how many hours you work, or how many assignments that are due tomorrow, this friend expects you to call them and have a 10-hour conversation with you.
3: In our big age?
5: That is selfish.
3: In adulthood, they
4: get upset when you can't go out because you have to work in the morning or you have to stay in to do an assignment. Mm-hmm. So you have the clinger, the person who always feels...
0: So Red say, in my big age, even in my 19s, in my teens, 20s, 30s, now 40s, that ain't happening.
3: No, when you're a teenager
2: you're younger,
3: have your friends, you're on the phone and it's always some sort of something happening. But now,
0: like, for you,
3: we would go like, no, okay. No for me. Mm. Sometimes I have some friends I talk to more than once in a week because we're in a group chat. So it's like something happened, we say, hey, or whatever. But I do have other friends where I don't talk to them like for weeks or months on end. And as soon as we start to talk, it's as if we pick up from the last time we were talking. Facts. Life be lifing. And we don't have time to sit on the phone for hours. Like, I could give you a good half hour. A real good half hour, I could. But you see how we're going further than that is, that's a little time consuming.
4: Yeah, it's still one-sided, as Lenny stated. You don't have to talk to your friend, even your
3: bookum swap.
4: You don't have to talk to your bookum swap every single day. Nah. You really don't, because y'all have life. Mm-hmm. You have things to do, but we do have some friends. And I find that I can be like that sometimes.
2: Clingy.
4: I'll be honest. Not clingy, but I
0: clingy?
4: No, it's not clingy. Like, I feel that to me, we should do some sort of check-in.
3: No, check-ins are fine. But we should do our conversation. Check-ins are fine.
5: Yeah, that thing is stating, like,
3: yeah, check-ins
5: regardless
3: and
5: to what you got going on, you should still, yeah.
2: Yeah, that's not the same.
5: Yeah.
3: Okay. That's not the same thing.
0: I'm a bad friend.
4: All right, and the last one is the negative Nancy. This person isn't really a hater per se. They're just really tiring.
3: I have that.
4: They're tiring. They're negative Nancys.
3: Oh my gosh. That is such
4: they
3: a dream.
4: They always need you to console them. They always need you to listen to their story. Yeah. Everything sucks in their eyes. Their world is just coming asunder.
3: Jesus.
4: Their energy is just so
3: draining. Listen, I have that. And it's to the point where
2: I don't currently.
3: Mm. But it's distant because when I see them calling, just hello? Celine.
4: Oh Jesus.
3: It's always my response. From time they say my name or they start to speak, I could just feel all of my energy being drained. So I have to talk to them maybe every couple months. No, because if I have things happening and I only have enough for me, I can't pour from an empty cup.

0: So if I know that I don't have enough to give somebody else, certain calls I wouldn't take. Okay. I wouldn't take the calls because I can't pour from an empty cup. So if I give you the little bit of resolve that I have, then what am I going to have for myself?
1: Yeah.
0: But that person is, when I see them, hey, how you doing? Yeah, yeah, all right, okay, mm-hmm, yeah, all right, bye. Make it sweet. Quick in pausing. Mm-hmm. When we're on the phone, it has to be when I have enough of me to give. That's me.
2: I've had that, but I've had a conversation with a person and they changed completely. Like I've told them, like, every single time you call me, you complain about this man. I can't deal with it. And I stopped talking to her for a brief moment. I was like, you get yourself together and then we gonna converse right after that. But she changed, and I think a lot of these friends, you just need to have a good conversation with them.
0: Yeah, I never.
3: So I don't have a friend like that.
0: Mm-hmm.
3: I don't think I'll ever have a friend like that. But I do, because of who I am, I make myself available to listen
0: right.
3: to people in general.
0: Yeah.
3: Even sometimes when I don't have things to give and I'm tired.
0: Mm.
3: Because sometimes all people want is just somebody to listen. Yeah, they don't need no advice, no nothing. They just need you to just listen. So, yeah.
0: Sometimes when that voice draining you, it's be hard to listen to.
1: Yeah.
0: But I don't know.
4: Okay. So we're going to take a quick little break. I scrolled up. So just to remind you, those of you who are just tuning in, you have the sneak disser, the word vomiter, the shine stealer, the fake supporter, the clinger, and of course, the negative Nancy.
0: Yeah.
4: The internet says you need to get rid of these people.
0: But
4: Lola is not telling you to get rid of these people. You get rid of who you need to get to. Because sometimes, as the little one said, it's a conversation. Maybe they're not aware. They're not aware, and we can have a conversation to see if they would be willing to improve. So we're going to take a quick little break, get some water. We should be gone for 30 seconds. We will be right back.
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0: I don't feel like the topic's so saucy.
1: All right. So we are back. Thank you so much for sticking and staying. We didn't even have a chance to even discuss anything off air. That break was so short.
2: 30 seconds.
1: But we're going to have a conversation about our haters. I was just telling them that if they were by my house, we would have been at it. We would have been back and forth. We would have been talking on scenarios. So I just need us to loosen up for the last half an hour of the show.
0: Okay.
1: Let's just loosen up. So now we were talking about our friends, and I identified that maybe I need to check mine. But how do you guys feel? Like, in terms of your life, do you feel as though you have ride or dies?
0: Yep. I sure bet do.
3: I think I have like two. That's one of them is my sister. So okay. Friend wise.
0: You have one right out there.
1: Yeah. You have one right out
0: there. That's fine.
4: I have four kids. they come in.
0: He made his four right out there.
4: They come in. Okay, let's put it this way. I got right or die. I got family and friends. Them come in too.
0: Lola, I want to know if you have a ride or die.
1: No, man, I have ride or dies. I do have ride or dies. I mean, hello, I got ride or dies. But no, on a real, I feel like that I do.

0: I still think it comes back to the individual. Maybe my expectations might be a little unrealistic. And I'm not the only person in the world, you know, who is like that. But I do have ride or dies.
1: What do you expect from your friends? Like your ride or dies?
0: My ride or dies? Honestly speaking, I feel that, and this was so true, that person who holds your hand as you lower your mom in a grave. Who can be there? And ain't just there because of the funeral. The day.
1: Right.
0: You understand? And then you have that set that, you know, if you call him on the phone and you say, listen, I'm ready to mash some stuff up. They're like, all right, we're wearing black.
1: Right.
0: I got you. I'm coming. We can rent a car. We can
1: do it. Let's roll.
0: We can turn some stuff up. You know. You know. You know who your ride or dies are.
1: Yeah.
0: You know. You know. I mean, and I do have some that would be like, okay, I come in, but will you call me on my phone for do? Like,
1: you should have called me on my phone, man.
0: Like, you know, we got to make sure that the car lock doesn't show. You call me, you know, but yeah, I think that you need to figure out who your ride or dies are. You need to figure out who they are. And if you don't know who they are, then after this show, you should find out who they are.
2: Evaluate.
3: And see, that's just my problem. If it gonna get that deep, if we going down, I going by myself. If there's not gonna be any chance of it being any crossfire,
0: and well, you don't want the bubble there, right?
3: That person can't go as deep as I can go, and then they gotta drop off. So then that brings me back to I going by myself.
0: Nah, man, I can't go by myself.
3: I going by myself.
1: You see, again, that's self. From a male's perspective. Yeah,
0: I can't go by myself.
3: We need to look out. We ain't gonna get catch. Somebody. We ain't gonna get catch. If it gonna get catch, I gonna get catch. We ain't gonna get catch. That's you might break down before I ready to break down, and then we get catch because you couldn't stay to my level. Nah, I going down by myself.
1: Yeah. I think it's also important for us to note that you need to have a friend that is the voice of reason. That if you decide to go down a particular road,
0: you can't have two moves.
1: You'll have somebody there to say,
0: have three.
1: Let's pump brakes.
0: So one has to be, and then one has to be.
4: So that's my ride or die right there still, because somebody got to say, TJ, you ain't going down that road, because it's like, no, it don't make no sense for you to go down that road, because
0: you have two ignorant people together.
2: Sometimes in my mind, fluctuate, because you can't always.
4: I go in prison. You check? In my mind.
1: Yeah, this is what we're doing.
4: This is what we're doing.
1: So you need to have somebody there to be the whisperer. That person that even in your darkest of mindset, somebody could speak to you and you'll hear them or you'll listen to them.
4: So that's when I know, because I just say, piss. I could just sense what such and such going to sit right now.
1: Yeah.
4: And I'm like, ugh.
1: Yeah.
4: Yeah.
1: Yeah.
0: So, that's if you call that person, because maybe sometimes you don't want to hear from that person yet. You want to mash up stuff first.
1: Right.
0: Then you can call the whisperer.
1: No, but you see, but at least for me, my whisperer is also the person that mashed it up.
0: That's okay. I was going to say
1: my whisperer, I get a 2-for-1 special. Yes.
2: That's what I'm just saying. The me too. Sometimes have to fluctuate. Me too. You have to be able to do both. Too.
4: So I'm going to say this. Sometimes the connection is so strong that them call you first before you're going to do
1: it. Let me tell you, that's a real thing.
4: And then be like, what are you going to do?
1: Correct.
4: And I'm like, what you call me for?
1: Yeah. No, it's a real thing.
4: That thing to be real, I'd be like, what you call me for, bro?
1: You have experienced that?
0: Oh, listen, my best friend in St. Martin, out of the blue, he was just calling. He'd be like,
1: what's happening?
0: You okay? Mm-hmm. And I'd be like, how the heck you know I'm not okay?
1: Yeah.
2: Dog, he's like, I just know. You know the way you text sometimes, and he'd be like, what's going on? Like,
1: yes. Yep.
2: I have a friend exactly like that. She didn't read my mind, honestly.
1: That's when you have a real connection. I have a friend like that. He would say, hello, funny. What's happening? Mm-hmm. Nothing happening. Okay, so you want me to pull up or you don't tell me? Because, you know, we don't talk. Or if we're in the same space, they could be smiling and putting on a

0: would show for people. And I go and does, what's happening? Nothing happening. What's happening? And then we have to go on the side and have this conversation.
1: I've had it.
0: Mm. Yeah.
1: Like, I done got things in my hands going to flat tires and going to mash up windows. And it's like, she come round the corner. Where you going?
0: Yeah.
1: Walk down the road. Let's go. Yeah. Like, nah, the man, I got mashed this man up. You know, people might think that, you know, this gaddy boy in church ain't got a history, but hey, man, real that, yeah.
0: Yeah, facts. My mother is like that too. Mm. My mother, so Celine, I had a dream. Mm. And story. And me, how she know this though?
2: It be them parents, you know. I had a dream.
0: Yeah, did I come with it? I had a dream. And this dream means so and so and so. So when you go, you know, you make sure you put extra prayer in because this, and sure bet, it might not happen the same day, but maybe within a week, maybe 2 weeks, you just see it come, hear me? And all right.
1: Like, this ain't happened already?
0: Yeah.
1: This is déjà vu?
0: Yeah.
1: That happened.
0: Yep. Crickets. No,
3: no, I'm listening to you guys, and I'm still, you know, as I said. So at the end of the day, when we go through, because I take it very, very seriously, the persons we attach ourselves to in our lifetime, and we need to realize, we need to do some sort of evaluation and determine, should this person stay in my life?
0: Yeah. Mm.
3: Should they stay in my life? And I'm trying, as I stated, to not get personal. But I feel that right now I'm at a point in my life where sometimes these people, they're there to just make you stronger in faith. Mm-hmm. You know, they've solved their purpose. And you just now have, because where God has you to go, they're not attached
0: everybody
3: to you.
0: Everybody shouldn't, everybody, I think something that I've learned is different eras will have, I have different people in my life for different times in my life. So when I was younger, I had, you know, the friends that were about the party life, and I was about this and I was about that, and then as I've matured, I now have friends that speak life into me when I don't have it. So whether or not it's career, whether or not it's business-wise, whether or not it's spiritually, whatever it is, you have people in your life for certain seasons. Sometimes it's seasons, sometimes one or two of them are there for a lifetime. Mm-hmm. But we have to be okay with outgrowing friendships too.
2: Mm-hmm.
0: Like,
2: I had to learn that.
0: That's where we were. Things happen. It's not that I hate you. There's, you know, I still love you, but you're just in a path of where I'm going or where I'm at right now. So I think people need to be more comfortable with that happening without it being any sort of animosity towards the other person.
1: I think, you know, the more we talk, the more I think about it. For me, it's not about taking people out of my life. Like you say, as I grow, as I mature, things just automatically happens.
0: Yeah.
1: It's automatic that I might spend less time going to the places where I... You know,
0: used to frequent,
1: In my 20s, I was going to Le Grand Cafe every single second.
0: Mm-hmm.
1: You know, you transition in life. Now, you know, I'm more on that spiritual level where, you know, I'm soul searching.
2: Right.
1: And I'm now investing, and I'm now banking, and I'm now doing certain things that at now where I am.
2: What do they call that? That's when your frontal lobe, I don't know, they say, well, I've heard, once you reach a certain, like, past 25, or the age of 25, that's when, like, okay, you know, you start to mature, and, you know.
0: Your brain start to work like an adult? That happens?
2: Yeah, it does.
1: You know, but like you say, Lola, I think at certain, I guess it's how we look at things.
0: Yeah.
1: My expectations, you know, I don't really put expectations on people. Mm-hmm. I learn people. Mm-hmm. And at the end of the day, you're in my life for a reason. I am keeping you at bay for a reason. I am letting you in all the way or partially for a reason. So I personally compartmentalize, you know, my life. And that's how I get through life.
0: Yeah.
2: You're so smart.

0: bedroom.
1: But sometimes, you know, I think people are also in our life because we are meant to be in theirs. Because sometimes you have persons, they don't necessarily contribute a whole lot to your life, mm-hmm. but they need you there to either be some sort of support in some sort of way.
0: Mm-hmm. Yeah.
1: So sometimes it's, I mean, friendships are complicated, but when you find your tribe, I feel like people live in the truth a lot more when they find their tribe.
2: And I think when it comes to me, my tribe is, like you said earlier, sometimes you just have those friends that you haven't spoken in months, sometimes even years, and then right here.
1: Mm-hmm.
2: But when you get around them, it's like you just
1: nothing
2: picked
1: change.
2: Up, nothing changed. And I think for me, I dwell in that all the time.
1: Yeah. Mm-hmm.
2: You know, I leave work, I come home, you know, I go to church, and I don't socialize much. But at the end of the day, when we get to socialize, it's like nothing
1: changed.
2: We pick up from where we left off, and there is no animosity, you know, you didn't support me, X,
1: right.
2: Y, and Z. I know if them call me right now and then say, look, I need 5G, I got you. If I call and I say I need 10G, they got me. It's like, the means are going to ask what I need it for.
0: Just to clarify, you mean nothing changed within the friendship or within their life?
2: Nothing. Friendship.
0: Okay.
2: Friendship. Because our lives change.
1: Mm-hmm. All the time.
2: You know, it if it's one thing that is constant, it's change.
0: Mm-hmm.
2: You know, so we change, we catch up. You know, we like a friend called me the other day and is like, dude, I hear. And then he showed me his ring. Like, we gotta talk about that because I know the story behind his dramas, his drama, the traumas and stuff like that. So like, okay, we gonna talk.
3: So would you feel offended that you were not invited to the wedding?
2: Nah.
3: Because you have felt offended. No. Is this supposed to be your book of soi?
1: Okay, let me tell you, my book of soi as in the five friends that I have.
3: Would you have felt offended if they got married and did not tell you? Not that they didn't invite you, because that's different. I'm just saying to tell you, they wouldn't have told you until it's done.
1: I don't know, because I still feel like I want to pop up married on my friends. I just feel like I want to be like, hey.
3: Okay.
1: Yeah, so right. I don't know.
3: So you look at it from the one end.
1: When I was younger, I would be offended. No. Mm-hmm.
2: Nah.
3: Okay. How would you feel
2: offended? Me time for that.
0: Wait, if it's your book on swap?
3: Yeah, it's your book on swap.
0: Pop up
3: and
0: married?
3: They pop up and say that they're married.
0: That's a problem.
2: We got book on swaps? Nah.
0: I think that's a problem.
1: I don't think so.
3: I would feel a way.
0: I would definitely, unless they explain to me. Like, it was
3: a problem?
0: It was intimate.
3: But I would feel a way.
0: No, it depends. It depends. Because if they say if it was an intimate marriage, it went to the courthouse, or like they just had friends and... Not friends, because I should be there.
3: Exactly.
0: But like family members and...
3: Maybe their kids and that's it.
0: Yeah, I'm like, okay, no beef. But if I see pictures with other friends...
3: But if they had a wedding.
0: Oh, that's a problem.
1: So I agree with that.
0: That's
1: but
0: problem.
1: I mean, if you pop up married, it's like... So I think I would feel like if you don't tell me about the engagement part of it. I would be
3: nothing. You remember now TJ say he see ring.
1: Yeah, but that was his man friend. That was your man friend, right?
2: Yeah, that's my buddy.
1: So the men are different.
3: So that's why I put it on you now and you. So I think I would have feel away. I wouldn't have been like, oh my God. But I would have feel away. I would have feel away because it's like, how we get straight to marriage though?
0: Not deeply. I'm like, oh, you married? Okay.
1: That's I would be offended if they don't tell me about the engagement.
3: That's my point.
1: The engagement,
3: they just show marriage. They just go on straight marriage.
1: Is like,
0: no, if it's somebody I don't know. If it's somebody I know they wait for a while and whatever. Well,
1: I expect it to be married.
0: But if it's somebody I don't know, like...
1: If you're there from Rock of Ages, if you're there 5-10 years, sis, okay, you get married, I'm happy for you. So we go have a party after. I feel like now, in this particular mindset that I'm in, I don't... have a lot of expectations, but it is what it is. I'm very whatever.
0: Kiss on my kiss.
4: I have brothers, but I have a brother that we tight. If he call me tomorrow, man, and tell me, son, the man, I went and I get married. Son, what good for it?
1: Lenny,
4: what a vibes.
1: Lenny, men and women are very different.
3: Yeah, very different.
1: Y'all are very,
3: very, very
1: cool.
3: Different.
4: Got to be like,
1: so
4: we're gonna have a party.
1: Yeah, I think the friendship thing for women is much, much more.

0: emotional than it is with men.
1: Yeah, it is.
2: My connection is stronger too. But I'm going to ask you now, where do you draw the line now with your friends? Because some people feel as though if I come to you and I'm telling you, I don't really think you should marry that person. Or I think you should reevaluate the relationship that you have. She's gonna start to think that I'm a hater.
0: No, nope. Not if it's your friend. Mm-mm. Listen,
1: I've had this conversation.
0: People
1: actually
0: need to understand. You can take. So, and you made a statement where you said, somebody says something about your belly. If it's my friend, I ain't taking it no way.
2: Neither me.
0: If it's somebody else, like an acquaintance, then I watch it sideways. But my friend. If my friend can't come to me and say, sis,
2: this ain't it.
0: This one ain't it, you know.
2: This ain't it.
0: I've done that to my friends already.
2: This ain't it. You know, I don't know. Go ahead.
3: No, I was just going to say, and if it is a friend, like I would perceive a friend, then yeah, you should just evaluate the situation because my friend ain't going to come to me and tell me X, Y, Z if that ain't how they really feel.
0: Correct.
3: Yeah.
0: So if you don't have a friend or if you have somebody in your life that is a friend that you cannot take their opinion and look at it as they are looking at it from outside, then you and them can be friends as close as you think you guys are.
4: I like what you say. So here is it. At a certain point in my life, I will go and walk down the aisle, right? And I introduce the young lady to a friend. And the friend introduce herself quite nice, but in the absence of that young lady, she be like, dude, nah, she ain't the one. And then I said, nah, man, I walking on the aisle. You know, my friend call my family and say, we need an intervention now.
0: Oh, wow.
4: That's a friend. Because for me, you know, it was like, it's not that I didn't see what she was seeing, you know, but
0: you were willing to overlook.
4: I was willing to overlook some stuff.
0: Right.
4: You know, but yeah.
1: This happened?
4: You're the gossip. So, yeah, man.
2: Hold up. Let me ask a question now to the ladies, because clearly the men ain't with us right now.
0: The men ain't with experience. Us.
2: Mm-hmm. So, ladies, would you, if this was your book of swap, is it right, finally?
4: She got it.
2: Praise the Lord. Hallelujah. So, this is your book of swap. Would you tell them that you saw their significant other out?
1: Yep. I'm taking pictures. I'm sending it to them.
0: Listen.
1: Of course.
0: I am the friend.
4: I didn't mash up people.
0: That. Listen, because I have no problem with my friends staying with the person. You know, if you love them, I love them too. Mm. But I am going to let you know exactly what you're dealing with. So,
3: this is what it is.
0: I am the friend in the group that if somebody has a new person, I am the last person that they meet.
2: Oh my God.
1: You're the bad one.
0: I am not the bad one. I have a really strong spirit of discernment. So in many situations, I have my one good Pukom swap friend that would have brought one or two persons. Hi, how are you? Okay. And then as soon as that person go, no. But listen, I understand, but I'm telling you something off.
2: Okay, so now let me ask you now, you tell them there's something off, and they still pursue.
0: Yeah, they continued with the relationship.
2: Okay, so they continue with the relationship, and now they're broken. They come into you, and what are you going to say?
0: Friend, but we had done all this was happening. We knew. Because if I say, and I don't say these things to say that my word is Bible and gospel, but I am your friend to say to you, listen, something a little off, just, you know, play it by ear, watch it and see how it goes. And eventually it comes out to be, well, girl, Celine, you were right. Hear me? It's all right. So what are we doing? And we just keep it moving. So I don't be like, oh, I told you so.
4: Right.
0: That's not my role. My role is to send something.
2: Okay, fine. So they listen, you listen, they listen, you listen, and they still go back. What do you say then?
0: nothing, because I am there to support them, mm-hmm. until when

0: Oh. The struggle get real.
1: And I'm sorry, but I did discuss this earlier in the live. I did say, if you're going to mesh up yourself in that relationship, I don't want no parts of it. And I'm telling you nothing about it. Don't talk to him about Don't come to me and talk about him. I don't want to hear it.
0: No, I can't listen.
1: Nope.
0: My book on sub friends, I would listen. I would listen.
2: That's the 20-year-old talking.
3: Yeah. That's the 20-year-old talking.
0: Yes. And that was me when I was younger, too.
1: I don't want to listen?
0: Yep.
3: Yes. Yeah, I used to be like that, too. Yeah.
1: Really?
0: Yeah. It's going to change. It's okay.
2: It's going to change. Yeah. It's going to change.
0: It's all right.
1: I know I've been in this situation before, and it was like, at a certain point, I was like, imagine how tired my friends are. Imagine how tired we are, you know? So I was like, I don't want... Because I know I've done it before, and I know how tiring it could be, and I've experienced it myself. I don't like to witness my friends mashing up themselves over something so...
0: Somebody else. And you see, for me, I realize that it is a toxic situation, then is when I make sure that I get cling to them so that they will have support. So because we know eventually it might actually break, and we already know that they're going down a certain path, you still need to be... And again, it depends on who you call and the level of loyalty you have to that friend. Mm-hmm. You have to be there to catch them when they fall.
2: Yeah.
0: That's how I feel.
3: But then, listen, depending on their need for acceptance, for love, for whatever. Suppose this man is filling their head with saying, she's not your friend. She's a hater. She's not checking for you. She doesn't support our relationship. So maybe you need to reevaluate her as a friend. So how you know he poisoning her, eh?
0: Again, that is not your friend. Because your friend is going to know that you are 10 toes down. Your friend will never have to think. If you have somebody that you have some sort of doubt, if whether or not they're really loyal to you, then that person is not as close as you think they are.
3: Right, but then I'm still saying that they might be at the point in their life where they are somewhat jealous of everybody else. They finally find somebody and the right person for them. They're listening to this individual because they're so hungry to get with an individual, even if the person's smoothing them down and telling them all the sweet nothings. They're so hungry to get this attention. They're going to believe, okay, she ain't checking for you. That your friend, you know, even though you're warning them from making a mistake, that man is going to change their view of you.
0: Yeah, but you're thinking about somebody who's really gullible and don't
3: have... Ain't about gullible.
0: Yeah, but love. I think so, because if you are in a relationship with somebody, and when I say that I can sense things with people, it's not that every time we have a conversation, oh, that man ain't the right person for you. It's not a constant, like... negative thoughts toward them. It is my initial, this is how I feel. Now, that could change because the person's intention might change as well. But initially, it's going to be, you know, I ain't feeling it. Something feel a little off. It's not a negative Nancy type situation where you're constantly badgering the person to say, okay, this man ain't right for you, this man ain't right for you. But if you have a friend, and I'm going to say again, if you have a friend and you and this person have been friends for... Rock of Ages, from Rock of Ages was a pebble. That person, no matter if a man is telling them or trying to show them that you are, like you have an agenda, your friend is going to know better. For me, in my experience.
2: So I'm just going to jump in right here and say this. So even in your scenario, where my friend or anybody's friend doesn't get the picture, right? They are... persuaded by him or her.
0: Right.
2: And they say, you know what? For me as a friend, I wouldn't cut them off.
0: No.
2: I would definitely re-emphasize.
0: But they cut you off though.
2: It doesn't matter. Right. It doesn't matter. It's okay. I would re-emphasize that I'm here for you.
0: Yeah.
2: You don't wish them bad, right?
0: But you allow them.
2: If it goes sideways, you're letting them know I am here.
0: Mm-hmm.
2: Right? Because at the end of the day, people are caught up in emotion, right? They are caught up in emotion, and we make decisions many a times not sound because we have emotions. You understand? So sometimes you have to allow people to go through, to bear their cross.
0: Yep.
2: I can bear their cross. I'm sorry. You know, my cross was custom made and yours were custom made as well. So at some point, but you still have to say, you know what? If anything's happened,

0: negative, I'm here.
1: Yeah. Right.
0: If it doesn't happen negative, kudos. More power. Yep. We're keeping it moving. But yeah, that's my position.
2: I have to distance myself. I'm sorry.
3: Yeah, me too. Yeah,
4: I think that's a personality thing.
3: I'm with you. No, I'm with you. I think I would have to cut off. God, I get so involved.
2: Cut off and distance is two different things.
3: I'm about to say that. Involved, because I want to help you so bad.
5: Mm-hmm. But see, that's that's the thing too. And I was with you, Reds. You have to position yourself to listen.
3: Yeah.
5: Sometimes you have to. It's not distancing yourself, but it's staying close without being so much verbally involved.
3: Yeah,
2: right.
5: Because
3: yeah, you get sucked
5: in this scenario that Lola was talking. In this scenario, most of what you say, it ain't gonna be heard positively over here.
2: Exactly,
3: it's not.
5: You will be saying all kind of things to comfort, and it'll just sound like.
3: You're a hater.
5: Yeah, you're hating.
2: Right.
5: So I finally find
3: my man. You still don't got no man. So how you come to me and ask me or give me advice and you manless?
5: Yeah, it takes a level of maturity and patience.
3: Yes.
5: To position yourself to where you can listen. Sometimes, listen, you'll be listening to stuff and you'll be like, stupid girl.
3: Yeah.
5: But you got to keep that to yourself because you have to kind of figure out where she's at.
3: Mm-hmm.
5: Especially if you figure something was off with the guy, then more than likely they feed in this negative vibes to your friend. So the best friend you could be is to stick as close as possible without being verbally close.
4: Yeah, I agree.
5: And it's a tough place to be because a lot of times you're going to want to cuss them.
3: Yeah.
5: What's wrong with you, stupid?
2: But I do, but that's my thing.
5: But I ain't going to help them though.
3: It's not going to help.
5: That's the thing.
2: That's just
5: gasoline and fire.
3: Yeah. Yeah. So I'm kind of agreeing with both of you.
2: Sorry.
3: Go ahead. No, go ahead.
2: I was just saying, it don't come off as negative, like this stupid girl. I'm like, girl, you're being real dumb. Like, you.
5: Same thing.
4: That's negative. No.
2: The tone is different.
5: But listen. Even if you're saying it nicely, calmly,
3: it doesn't matter.
5: It's how they're going to receive it.
3: They will feel attacked.
2: I don't know, because I feel like when my friends know my tone, they know how I speak. And I'm not a blunt person, but sometimes I don't sugarcoat stuff. And
3: so you're not a blunt person?
2: No, I'm not a blunt person, but I don't sugarcoat. I'm really in between. Like, you know, it don't come off as harsh. So they should know me enough to not receive it as a hater vibe.
5: But you have to realize too that at that moment in that situation, that's not your friend who you had 6 months ago.
4: Correct. They're in a different mental space now.
5: Yeah.
4: They're in a whole relationship mindset.
5: It's a little different person.
3: They're going to think that you are the hater, right?
2: I'll say my piece, but at the end of the day, I'll distance myself. I said what I had to say.
3: I would distance myself too. And I would distance myself, Reds, because I had to get sucked in.
4: Well, I always want to come and save you.
3: I might not save you, but I might always want to be there.
4: Yeah,
3: you know. And it's like, to me, I tell you, my problem is I need
2: therapy.
3: No, I think I need to deal with the boundaries part a little bit.
0: So that's what I was
3: because I need help in realizing I'm here for you, but when I'm here for you.
5: But yeah, part of your problem is your opinion. Your opinion is not always necessary. Sometimes you just got to be quiet and listen. It's gonna be crappy sometimes. It's gonna be crappy sometimes, but you just gotta sit and listen
2: and
5: evaluate. And then there's gonna come a time, you know, because that person, like you say, you know it's your friend. You know they ain't stupid. It's going to come a time when they're going to
4: catch sense.
5: Yeah, and not only that, you know. They're going to actually be searching for your input. They're going to ask for your input. That's when you can get in there in your nice, calm way and say, boom, boom, boom. It takes a lot of maturity, and it takes a lot of patience to sit there listening to somebody talking.
3: Go ahead.
4: Mm-hmm. When I was younger... I used to be very involved. So I had one friend and I knew that her boyfriend was cheating on her.
3: Oh boy.
4: And I am the type of friend, and I, even now at my big age, if I have a friend, I will say to, and they come and they introduce their partner to me. I say to their partner, no, I want you to understand, I am the friend that is going to tell my friend if I see something that look a little suspect. Don't wonder who say

If I see you as Missy, I give you 15, 20 minutes tops. And then I call my friend. No joke. I do it because for me, my friend has to always make sure that they make informed decisions. So, whatever you want to do with it, that's your business. But I just letting you know.

0: that they're in a situation that that might not be ideal from your perspective. You still have to meet them where they are. And if you are friends, real, real, real friends, they're not going to take the things that you say as hating.
1: Mm.
0: If it is somebody who is somebody you might talk to one or two times, yes. But if it is a real, real friend, they're not going to take it as hating. They're going to say, okay, we're my friend today, so I'm going, again, make an informed decision. So this is how I feel. Try to make one, because emotions also, you know. So this is how I feel. This is where my mindset is. My friend is looking at this from the outside, and I know that they always have my back, and they're not going to come and be malicious in their opinions. And this is what my spouse is. So you have to find a way to just navigate through all of those different variables, I feel.
2: I sense a Lola somewhere in that question, in what you just don't say. Lenny, I ain't a liar now. There's a part of me thinking that Lola would ask them like this. So, would you, if you see that happening to your friend, where he getting harmed, would you inform your friend?
0: From a man's perspective, I want to know. Would you say?
2: Yes. You see how I channel Lola right there?
0: Yeah, I love that for you.
2: Yeah.
3: Right, that's on the spot. Because first of all, that's a hard one for me because I don't keep nobody like that.
0: So we can't ask Lenny. Yeah, okay, ask TJ.
3: TJ, I return the question to you. That's a hard one for me to answer.
0: Yeah, because Lenny said he don't keep people close.
3: And I just tell the people business.
0: Yeah.
3: So that's a hard one. That's a hard one. I like this. If I know for a fact it was going to be like real traumatic for you, then maybe. But just for some, I ain't really got nobody like that to say, well, hey, boss, I see your girl. Nah.
0: Oh, let me ask you, because you spoke about having a brother that you're tight with.
3: Mm-hmm.
0: If you saw your brother's spouse in a...
3: I'm glad you asked that.
0: Mm-hmm.
3: You know why? Because all we talking about here, and all I'm writing, that's my partner. Okay. For sure.
0: That's your blood.
3: Yeah, for sure I gonna tell him.
0: Okay.
3: And then and because I know for a fact that he gonna just take the information and then deal with it as, and he know for a fact me and Carl, he would know.
0: No Japanese. You know what I mean? Yeah.
3: Ain't nothing that I guessing that I call him with it. That's my partner like that. So okay. Yeah. And I guess if I had a friend like that, yeah.
0: Okay.
3: And that's my partner like that.
0: Okay, cool.
3: And I know how he would handle it. You know what I mean? He ain't gonna be, oh, Lenny, tell me this, which I wouldn't even care.
0: Right.
2: But right.
3: That's my partner like that.
0: Got you. What you say, TJ? You say?
2: Gosh,
0: I waiting. No, don't run.
4: Yeah, because I'm a piggybacking off of other people's answers. But
2: nah. Still love you, though.
4: I'm not a hater.
2: Well, I'll tell you this. That's a smart person.
0: Mm.
2: Good. The reality is, knowing the person I am, before I even step to telling my friend, I might confront the person.
0: Nah, I ain't gonna loyalty to the person.
2: No. No. It's not about loyalty to the person.
0: Mm-hmm.
2: Right? So I gonna confront you and let you know. Look.
4: I guess I'm bad. What?
2: No.
1: In public?
2: Nah, you got to choose your times right.
0: Yeah.
2: Because it's not like I've. It's not about that. It's my friend.
0: Mm-hmm.
2: You understand? No, I could say this. I mightn't say nothing at all.
0: Right.
2: And let things play out, how them play out. Like you say, it ain't my business. Mm. Like I tell you before, I could compartmentalize. Mm-hmm. It ain't my business. The other part of me could say, listen, you gotta make that right.
0: Mm-hmm.
2: Why it is you doing? You understand?
3: I'm so sorry. I want to cut you off because I want to understand exactly where you're going. You speaking to not your friend, but to this other person?
4: That's what I'm saying. Make that make sense.
2: You understand?
3: Yeah. I want to make sure we
2: so,
3: are the same
2: so,
3: page.
2: So I've done it before where before I would tell the individual, before I get to my friend, you get to my friend first.
3: Well, that's her 15 minutes.
2: You understand? So for me, I could go either way with it. Now, I got to be very careful how I approach a particular friend with the information because it's like, you know, things could go south. But at the end of the day, yeah. So I could either go to the individual who did the crime or I could go to the friend. Most times, I'd just stay out.
4: I ain't saying nothing no more.

0: I'm done. And if you're an avid listener of Lovelink, you know why. I am not saying anything anymore because 9 times out of 10, they don't change. It doesn't change anything.
1: So you
0: they
1: tell
0: still
1: them
0: stay with the person.
1: So you tell them for them to do what you say.
0: I don't tell them nothing.
1: So before
0: the one time for the one time.
1: Yes.
0: When I told them.
2: I like that point too. You check, that's the issue people have too. Why are you telling that person? You ain't telling them for them to do what you feel like they should do. You're just giving them information that you know that you think they're not aware of.
1: When I was younger, I told my one friend so that she could do what I say.
2: Yeah.
1: When I was younger in high school. No, for truth, full transparency. And I was like, you need to leave him alone because he have, you know, Jane and Mary and whomever. So when you go home, this is what happening. And she didn't listen.
3: I don't want to know.
1: Right.
3: If I get in.
1: But as I matured, it is solely for you to make an informed decision.
2: That's it. That should be
1: your. Because if you happy, then I happy for you. As soon as you and that person broke up, well, that dog dead too.
3: Lenny, you think many of the women or men who don't know them getting cheated on?
1: I know a lot of women know.
3: Them know. Mm-hmm. It's anything like we don't know. I have a question.
4: You have a lot of questions.
0: Sure. But we straight from the topic, but go ahead.
1: No, the question is, do men have a sense that they're being cheated on, like how women have a sense?
3: From my perspective, quick answer, I can't say for all men, but yes. The same, what they call it, sixth sense,
1: mm-hmm.
3: that y'all say y'all got, we got to. But from my perspective, some men might not be sensitive to pick certain things up.
0: Gotcha.
3: While others
0: you may pick it up like months later.
2: No sixth sense. The problem is we have a lot of people who are in relationships who are not in the relationship, so they don't pick stuff up. But if you're in a relationship and you so far out of the relationship trying to do your little dirt, you ain't gonna see what's going on in your relationship. There are men who are in relationship that are only in that relationship. Yes, we does know.
1: Okay.
2: Or at least get a sense because we're in a relationship. Don't think that y'all such great poker players No, you're not. That we just don't pick stuff up. No. It's just that. Being real, most men are in relationships or in other relationships, so they don't know what's going on in their relationship because they're paying attention to what's going on in their relationship. When you're in, and yes, you'll pick those signs up.
1: But I just want to ask.
0: That was a very good answer, by the way. You didn't think that was a good answer?
1: It was a great answer. However, I still think it is important for us to say that men change a lot when they are doing things outside of their main relationship.
2: We all do, though.
1: Women are much better at it.
2: No. I'm telling you is that
0: it's the
2: most men... and it's
0: that you have to have that connection. And if you don't have that connection to begin with, how would you know that the person changed?
2: That which is my point. Yes.
1: Got it. But as it relates to friendships, though, I also have a sixth sense about friends that if they are... like if they start to say or do something negative towards me, I also pick that up.
0: Well, I don't feel, and I'm not defending, but I'm trying to look at things from both sides of the spectrum. I don't feel that some people, as you rightfully stated at the beginning of the show, set out to be malicious. I think some people just... yeah.
1: No,
0: collateral damage sometimes. Some people just do some dumb crap.
1: No, I've had situations where, and I mean out of the clear blue sky, it would just jump up in my spirit. You know, this person here, they're not what you think.
0: So your mom passes on to you?
1: I think so.
0: Sense. Yeah, your mom
1: like, passes on. And when I tell you it's so serious, like I did it for another friend too. I said, this person is not who you think they are.
0: Okay, so you need to do it for me after the show.
2: Okay. Well, okay. Listen, I wish...
4: we're going to show pictures of you.
2: I wish Henny was here. Because in our relationships, whether it's friend relationship, work relationship, take time.
0: Oh, Lord.
2: All right. Henny, call in.
1: Take time to do what? No people?
2: Yes.
4: Agreed.
2: Yes.
1: But then you could pick up things. Like for me, I could pick up from Jump Street if I go and get along with this person.
4: Well,
2: I like that too, but most people are not.

0: okay.
1: Yeah, y'all different.
0: From Jump Street. I mean, somebody could walk in and they would spend 10 seconds and be like,
2: I don't have that. I don't trust. I trust people too quickly.
0: Not
2: though.
0: Me. And it has nothing to do with trust. I mean, somebody could walk in and my vibe going pick up that this person is not a good person. Like this. It's that quick. That quick for me.
2: We have some messages.
3: Your spirit is alive.
1: I have time. That's all so it is. I don't say you live your lawn. I would hear stuff and, you know, taking what other people say.
3: Right.
1: I'd be like, okay, yeah, sure. But I don't trust what other people say, and I'll experience the person for myself. And then if not, then
2: okay. So to piggyback on I want to say that, and then I'm going to say the messages that we have on the Facebook Live. To me, I feel that if I consider you to be a friend, I am not going to decipher if you're telling me a truth or you're telling me a lie, because we're supposed to be like that. And that is what gave me all kind of trouble. Because I just feel we supposed to be like that. I'm not going to lie. I don't lie to you. So I'm thinking that's how you treated me too.
0: No, but you see, that goes back to what Lenny says. We're taking the humanity out of people. People will be people.
4: Yes, that's why
5: that
4: even...
5: And
4: we're going to switch a little bit all the way back to...
0: Might not tell a full
4: Christianity
0: truth.
4: And religion. People will listen to the pastor... And instead of taking the words that he's saying as maybe a message, they take those Bible. Words as that's him.
0: Mm.
4: And then they hear, oh, he got a baby outside. And they did everything done, their life done. What going on?
0: But you see that pastor thing is a little different.
2: Yes,
0: that's when different. You go up, when you go up on the pulpit.
4: It's different for them. But it should be no different for you, because that's just, like still just a human being.
0: Well, okay. As an adult, no, I know that. But yeah. When I was younger, it used to be like...
4: Yeah.
2: All right. We have some messages on Facebook, three of them. It says, check-ins are fine, but you can't always be the only person checking in.
0: Correct.
4: One side.
2: That's what I said, you know. Then we have Diva that stated, I'm blessed in the friends department. I have some of the best ones out there. Can count on them 100%.
0: Very nice.
2: And then we have... Sometimes the most private friends are the ones who always want to be up in your sauce, but you can never know theirs.
0: That's also true.
4: Hmm.
0: That's real true. You have some people, they want to know all of your business, but they will never say anything about themselves.
2: Huh. Interesting.
0: Yeah.
2: And that's a red flag, though.
0: It is.
2: That is a serious... That ain't no orange flag. That's a red flag.
1: I don't think I've experienced that. I've been told I have the tendency to make people open up and talk. I don't.
2: But do you share?
1: I just said I'm an open book. I don't...
2: Okay, so then that doesn't apply to you. But we have persons who, if you don't... When you really sit back and evaluate, you're doing all the talking. They're not saying anything. They will respond to what you're saying. But do you know about them?
0: Mm-hmm.
2: That song, I don't even know if the class has a friend. Period.
0: It might not be. It might not be, but.
2: Or maybe they just, as you said, that's their personality. Maybe they don't talk.
0: Yeah, but if you have somebody where you're sharing things with and they can't share
2: and they
0: with
2: don't
0: you,
2: share?
0: That's a red flag.
2: Red flag. No, that's a red. That's a serious red flag, and I want persons out there to understand. I mean, we started off by saying that. I don't forget. I had a loss of thought. You see, TJ, that's your fault. I blame it on you.
4: Back, all the way back to the friendship and all this sharing and. That's going to be my pillow talk. So so whoever I'm with is who's going to know me. Because that's who I'm going to open
2: up
4: to.
2: And that's why I tell you, I don't know. I know that I'm a one in a million. Because I'm telling you, if I speak to y'all privately.
1: Mm-hmm.
2: And I could ask any of you, when we have a conversation, do we talk about other people or we talk about ourselves?
1: We talk ourselves. About ourselves.
0: Yeah.
1: Look at you.
2: No, but it's true, because it's like, for me, I'm not the type of person who's going to sit down. I'm not an average person, and I've already established that. And that's why, for me, if I'm with you, I'm

0: you're going to get all of me. But the wall ain't right. Like, people would take advantage of persons.
1: That's my problem.
0: People would take advantage, and that's why I have to reevaluate some of the people that I have in my life, because it's really one-sided. I'm sorry to say, it is. It is one-sided.
2: I am blessed because I don't... I over the years, I've done a lot of shedding, like I've said, because if it's tiring, no. Like, you have to find your tribe. Your tribe could be one, maybe two people. I think I have about five in my tribe.
0: That's awesome.
2: And I don't feel like I have to put on a show. I don't have to be my best self in front of my friends all the time, because there is no judgment. I have never felt any sort of judgment if they've seen me in, you know, when I probably wasn't the best reds. It's not something that they would come back and throw in my face. So it's like, you get to be your true, authentic self. You laughing at me?
0: I'm not laughing at you, because I feel that one of your tribe is one of my tribe.
2: That's an off-air conversation.
0: And I honestly, I echo that.
2: Yeah. You get to be your true, authentic self. That. So that when you go out into the public, if you have to be the boss, or you have to be whomever you have to be to John Public, you could be your true, authentic self, even if you don't have a spouse. Or sometimes even if you have a spouse, you can't be your true, authentic self either. But you must have friendships. But sometimes that's not always the case.
0: Yeah.
2: Because you could... I have shown my friends a side of me that I may not have shown somebody that I was dating. Because I know for sure my friends ain't going to feel no way about it.
0: About yourself. And I smile too, because I've seen situations. Like when I went, I was recently in Miami, and this one girl came to the track meet. And I'm like, all I keep thinking to myself is, she ain't got no friends?
2: Why you gonna tell my people don't have friends?
0: She ain't got no friends. Like, they would tell her, girl, don't wear that.
2: you know?
0: No, because that's how I view friendship. Y'all ain't let me leave the house looking like that.
2: Right.
0: Y'all ain't my friend.
2: Y'all
0: ain't my friend.
2: But some people still, they are who they are, mm-hmm. and they have friends, and the friends allow them to be who they are.
3: But at the same time, when you have friends that allow you to be who you are, is because maybe they are the same.
2: That's also true.
3: Because again,
0: but you always have the whisperer. You should have a whisperer in there somewhere.
3: Well, not
0: that's going
3: every,
0: to tell you.
3: Not everybody associate with or have a whisperer. Because sometimes we are in groups where it's similar mindset, similar thinking, you know. We just dirty, not going down the road. You understand? While in other situations, you know, you have that individual who is the song, the reason.
2: Yeah.
3: You know, so not everybody, and not only that, not all of us are, I wouldn't say finished school, but don't have that level of maturity or the first thing coming to mind is brought up. See.
2: Yeah, but that's true.
3: You understand? So if you weren't raised in a kind of way, you don't know how to not come to attract me. Where it got children, I'm sure, where, you know, wearing certain things. And some people just don't care.
2: That too.
4: I don't live my life.
3: Just don't care.
2: And living their best life.
3: Mm. Best life.
1: Yeah, I think it's more about not caring.
3: Mm.
1: Because,
3: okay.
1: Because, you know, we get caught up in this thing about brought up seeing what you see. Listen, after you don't come up, you don't come up. You've been around, you know right from wrong. I hate to hear people saying, being low on this, so where you been? when you know you've seen it out there, somebody in your household or in your direct space might not have shown you, okay, you should this or shouldn't that, but you've seen it. Mm-hmm. And when you get to a certain stage in life, you know better, you know right from wrong.
2: Right. I don't think that's always the case. I think brought up, see, have a lot to do with how people operate in their adulthood.
1: Don't get me wrong, yes, it does.
2: Even if
1: to a certain extent where people go with it.
2: So let me give you an example, right? So as a past educator, parents would or may have been allegedly in or partaking in certain activities. They know that is wrong, right? and they have children, and they usher their children into same activities, mm-hmm. but they know it's wrong. So the parent know it's wrong. The child may not know that it's wrong at the time, but it is something that they're custom are doing. When they get to adulthood, now that's a whole generation or something that they create in there, you know, even though you know it's wrong. So brought up, so you have a lot to do with it. Even if you know, okay, yes, I know that this is the wrong thing to do. Well, my father do it, my grandfather do it, and this is what we custom are doing. This is what we do. This is the family thing. So this is what we're doing.
1: And I totally hear you. But I want you to understand that what I'm telling you is, and you just said it, it still was their choice to continue with it, that thing that they know was wrong. I'm not saying that, because it's almost like a brainwash situation, you know. Right. I'm not saying that that brought up seeing had nothing to do with it, you know. Mm-hmm. I'm saying there's a point in their life where they know it's wrong, but they choose to continue to do it. I agree with you. I understand what you're saying, but I'm still saying there's a point you come to that
2: you
1: know
2: should.
1: That you should. Yeah.
2: Yeah.
3: If it is, if you know, and just to end it quickly, because I know Lola, she's going to bring us back on track. But the reality is, it is easy to say that sometimes, but sometimes the person may not know if they weren't told. And sometimes we might say,
4: I feel like once you reach the point of realization, that's when you should know whether or not to go.
1: You make a choice.
4: And down which path.
3: I hear you. But my experience
4: tells
3: me that there are not everybody. You might just find that few persons that they're totally ignorant to certain things, and if
2: in
3: they don't,
2: in
3: a true sense of the word ignorant. So if they aren't told, but not only told, if they're not guided and open for that guidance, they just some people just don't know, and I've learned that.
2: Yeah.
0: All right, so I think we are going to accept everything that was said. I do appreciate the panel that came out last minute. Thank you guys so much. And I'm hoping that y'all would be my bookum swat, that I can call y'all again.
2: Don't worry, other people don't think I have the P2, that's all right. Go ahead.
0: Bookum swap. For this show, that if we ever are in a pickle again, y'all would deliver. Thank you all so much for that. But I honestly feel that what we discussed tonight, those individuals that we talked about, if you have these individuals in your life, you need to do some introspection and realize, because we all agreed that friends are supposed to be your support system. Even if you're doing stripperness, we're still going to be your support system. We're going to still be here for you. And if you even have to think for 2 seconds, is this person a hater? Then really,
2: that's to let them go.
0: A good thing.
2: Yeah.
0: Unfortunately, that's just my opinion. I don't know how the panel feels. But I'm not going to sit here and say you should drop them. I don't think you should, because we all evolve. We might change based on our circumstance. And, you know, I like what Red said, that we should still be there for them. We should still support them no matter what decision that they come up with. We still should support them and let them know that, you know, you are here.
2: Unless they're a fake friend, drop those ones.
0: Oh, yes. So you're going to drop those.
2: Them fake ones, you're going to let those go.
0: But I am so glad that Henny's not here, and I had to write down the lyrics of this song, TJ Do Not Sing. So it says, if you know, you know. It says, keep smiling, keep shining, oh, knowing you can always count on me. For sure, that's what friends are for.
2: I feel like you need to sing.
0: Don't sing. For good times and the bad times, I'll be on your side forevermore. That's what friends are for.
4: She always sing this song.
2: I sing it in it. She almost sing it herself too, you know.
3: Is it? That's what you hear me, man. Can.
0: And that's what friends really and truly are for. The good times and the bad times. I would have got a shoe. I would have got a shoe.
1: Should
0: I would have hit.
1: Should I get a bar too in there?
0: Yeah. You know, and if those persons are not there for you in your good times, in your bad times, then you need to.

0: reevaluate your relationship, your friendship.
1: Yes.
0: That is how I will conclude the show. I'm so grateful.
2: You're wrong. Because you're gonna tune out in my mind.
0: But yes, we do have to, you know, and with our youngster, you know, you'll get there.
3: Okay.
1: So in Jesus' name, I am of the opinion that the signal to wait for will still be in operation. And when you make your 30 something, I think we should revisit the conversation.
3: Really?
1: Because I promise you, your train of thought now is going to completely change it in the next few years.
0: It will.
1: It's going to be crazy.
3: Again.
1: It's going to be mind blown.
2: Welcome to change.
3: Oh, God.
0: Yes.
3: <That's> life.
0: But, you know, as what's his name again? Medea says, you only need 3 good roots. You only need.
1: That's why I say Madea and his name.
0: Oh, Jesus.
1: What you doing?
0: Tyler
1: to
0: Perry. Oh, my God.
4: I forget everybody knows
0: who
4: you are.
0: Okay, Tyler Perry. As he said when he was a she.
3: Okay.
0: With in the Madea character, he said, she said, oh, my God. She said, you only need 3 good roots to basically stay grounded. So don't feel no way if you don't have no heap of friends.
3: Correct.
0: Don't feel no way. Once you have 1 or 2 bookum swap, then you should be okay.
3: Mm-hmm.
0: And I would just leave the show stating this. Don't cuss me. I would leave the show stating this. If you and your friend have a conversation, please don't share it for Pillow Talk. Mm. Drops mic. Talk about your session. Talk about yourself. Don't talk about other people's business.
2: Mm. All right, Lol.
0: I can't cuss now, but that's okay. All right, so with that, we remind you that Voices is now in. So you can check out our website for Voice It, or Facebook page for Voice It. They actually premiered yesterday. And Thursday, that's my favorite day of the week. You can come in on Thursday. That's the Throwback Thursday. And every single morning, we have morning devotions. You can hear something new every morning at 6 a.m. So even though we're signing out, we're not signing off, so please make sure that you continue to listen. We have some good vibes coming on after the show. Thank you so much. Thank you. And Henny, we miss you. But with that, we say
5: good night.

0: team.
1: My name Chris. This thing is crispy.
2: Reggae rap in the trap. Hip hop and a pop.
1: All that. You know, this is just that.
3: Talk to the man, the man, and tell the man, the man.
4: What kind of reason is that?
3: Somewhere in the freestyle, want to look for something like the heartbreak, something, man. The girl, them, man.
4: That tune there with the girl.
3: Yeah. Singer. Listen to me. You don't understand what me are saying. You see that song? Girl, we listen to that song. I'm pregnant. You know, the next time
5: I'm going
3: to
5: ask him why you come back. You
4: see, right? Primo, play that show, me say tune, I go on now.
3: Primo, go for the wax. No.
4: Alright, so Esco, where's it? Miss it? At 8.
3: Remember, I said, me no miss school like all along, miss now work. But do it. No. Ready.
6: Operator, I don't hear the crowd.

0: Tonight, death count rising in Venezuela and growing frustration as government's effort falters. Incoming CARICOM chairman speaks up the regional body. China's ambassador in Grenada expresses his country's solidarity with Cuba. And Barbados announces scaled back celebrations of independence as it says it will redirect resources to help cushion economic effects. In sports, Harry Kane saves England as the Brits edged out the determined Democratic Republic of Congo to make the Soccer World Cup's last 16. A production of the Carib Update News Service, this is Primetime Caribbean, and all the details of the major stories from across the Caribbean and beyond coming right up. I am Tahira Burke.
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1: Big tonight. The death toll from the twin earthquakes that struck Venezuela on June 27 has risen to 1,943, according to Venezuelan authorities. Jorge Rodriguez, president of Venezuela's National Assembly, said on Wednesday that the two earthquakes, which measured 7.2 and 7.5 in magnitude, have also injured more than 10,500 people and displaced around 15,000 people. He said 6,461 people have been rescued since emergency operations began. La Guaira State, the area hardest hit by the disaster, continues to face severe food shortages, widespread disruptions to basic services, and communications outages. The World Health Organization has warned of the risk of disease outbreaks, while preliminary estimates indicate the disaster generated about 1.2 million tons of debris in La Guaira. Tens of thousands of people are still missing. And nearly a week after twin earthquakes devastated parts of Venezuela, citizens continue to dig their friends and families out of the rubble by hand without heavy machinery as government response falters and outrage grows over a nation rich in oil but starved of gasoline. CNN's Isa Suarez speaks with families and U.S. volunteers on the ground in Venezuela.
2: With nothing more than borrowed tools, Davis Ramos digs through the rubble. The twin mattresses of his two little girls are within sight, and he anchors his strength in knowing that soon he will hold them close, even if it's a final goodbye.
3: Ahorita no puedo pensar en el llanto. Ahorita no puedo pensar, aunque se me parte el alma por dentro, pensar en llorar, porque con lágrimas no.
4: Fuerza, sí.
3: Con lágrimas no voy a. A mover una piedra.
2: While we hear a rescue team from North Carolina arrive, looking for signs of life or death.
5: I know that we have still been finding people alive in these buildings, so I'm not ready to give up yet.
2: Almost a week since those fateful back-to-back earthquakes, hope of finding survivors is fading fast. But in the midst of unimaginable grief, a moment of compassion and humanity between an American rescuer and a grieving Venezuelan father. The scene here in La Guaira is apocalyptic, with countless buildings pancaked by the ferocity of the quakes. And while families wait for answers, heavy machinery sits idle.
6: Señor, ¿por qué no está prendido?
4: He doesn't have petrol, he doesn't have fuel. I mean, tell that to the families.
2: A sorry sight for one of the world's largest oil reserves. Hazel Mendoza has seen this firsthand. She traveled from Tampa, Florida, to search for her loved ones.
7: This guy, you know, work with the nails.
4: The hands.
7: They try to do everything without nothing. They don't have, you know, shoes. They don't have machine like drills, a big drills that you need. They don't have sensors, they don't have anything.
2: We walk from building to building. The scale of destruction stretches for blocks. Around every corner,
4: didn't have a chance.
2: A house of horrors. Still, Venezuelans dig, with rickety tools, shovels and buckets. As we depart La Guaira, an arresting scene of casket after casket, and of overwhelming loss. Isa Suarez, CNN, La Guaira, Venezuela.
1: The U.S. military has established a robust footprint of U.S. forces in and around Venezuela to support relief operations, with more than 900 personnel inside the country and another roughly 800 in Caribbean hubs Puerto Rico and Curacao, the top U.S. general for Latin America has said. General Francis Donovan, the commander of U.S. Southern Command, said U.S. forces had participated in search and rescue operations helped get the airport up and running, and mobilized air and naval assets to allow for the arrival of humanitarian relief after last week's devastating earthquakes. He said the U.S. military had also deployed at least 4 of 5 MQ-9 Reaper drones over Venezuela, which, along with a fusion cell in Miami, is bolstering the intelligence picture for Venezuelan authorities. Still in Venezuela, 4 Venezuelan police officers have been arrested and are facing dismissal after being accused of looting cash from the rubble of a building that collapsed during last week's devastating twin earthquakes. Local people and national and international rescue teams continue to search for survivors in the aftermath of back-to-back quakes, which have killed almost 2,000 people, injured more than 10,000, and left tens of thousands. Videos on social media showed angry people trying to stop members of the Scientific, Penal, and Criminalistic Investigation Service Corps, CICPC, helping themselves to a safe full of dollars from a ruined building in the hard-hit state of La Guaira. Prime Minister of St. Lucia, Philip J. Pear, who is incoming chairman of CARICOM, has pledged to steer the regional bloc towards what he calls more people-centered approach, saying integration must deliver tangible benefits in the daily lives of Caribbean citizens. Pear said people across the region are increasingly questioning how CARICOM directly improves their lives. That question, he added, must now guide the organization's agenda.
8: CARICOM must continue to move closer to the people. It must be seen and felt not only in meetings and declarations, but also in communities, schools, businesses, homes, and in the opportunities available to every Caribbean citizen. We must strengthen our unity.
1: He emphasized that strengthening unity among member states will be central to his tenure.
8: The Caribbean is strongest when we work together, speak with purpose, and respect the voices and contributions of every member state. Our diversity, our cultures, languages, traditions, and experiences is one of our greatest strengths.
1: Pear also outlined a focus on building a more resilient and sustainable Caribbean community.
8: This means advancing climate action, strengthening food and nutrition security, supporting economic growth, embracing digital transformation, expanding opportunities for trade and investment, and improving the movement of people, skills, services, and ideas across our community.
1: Meanwhile, CARICOM will convene a regional meeting to address issues affecting Rastafarians, the Guyana-based CARICOM Secretariat announced on Tuesday. The meeting, which will bring together representatives from member states and key stakeholders, follows a decision by regional leaders at last month's intersessional meeting to tackle the persistent discrimination and marginalization faced by Rastafarians across the Caribbean and beyond. Leaders noted that many Rastafarians continue to face barriers in education, employment, and public life, and reaffirmed their commitment to protecting their rights and ensuring equal treatment. They also agreed to establish a committee comprising representatives from Barbados, Jamaica, St. Kitts and Nevis, St. Vincent and the Grenadines, and Trinidad and Tobago to advance discussions on Rastafarian issues at the regional and international levels. This is Primetime Caribbean. More news coming up after the break.
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1: Also big tonight, Barbados.

0: Mauritius's Prime Minister Mia Motley has announced that her administration will scale back celebrations marking the 60th anniversary of independence and the 5th anniversary of the Republic as the government redirects resources to cushion citizens from rising global costs. Speaking at the Ideas Forum town hall, Motley said the dual celebrations will be condensed into a 3-month period, stressing that public funds must be prioritized for economic relief over ceremonial events.
1: But what I'm not going to do as Prime Minister of this country is to misallocate funds or misprioritize funds when circumstances clearly you are dealing with a war, and in spite of the ceasefire, in spite of the agreements, what has been happening? I can't hear you. You ain't hear me, sister, when I say so. But you understand my point? So that right now, out there, the cricket pitch, what am I going to do in cricketing terms? Barbados is going to play bat and pad exceedingly close together, because we do not have control over the events that are taking place internationally that can affect us otherwise. So there are some things that we're committed to already, things that we're not committed to. We look and we take fresh guard and we make judgment calls on them.
0: She also revealed that the draft report for a new constitution has been submitted to President Dame Sandra Mason and will be presented to cabinet before being released for nationwide public consultation.
1: I can report to you, and the AG doesn't even know fully yet, we finally got the report on the responsibilities for the new constitution, and I expect that that will go to cabinet within the next 2 to 3 weeks, and that we can start the public consultative process then on the constitution thereafter, and the hope that if we can't make it for November, we make it soon thereafter, because we don't want to deny the country the right for full participation.
0: Defending her administration's economic measures, Motley said the government will continue absorbing parts of the recent increase in global fuel prices to limit the impact on consumers, keeping fuel prices below the level recommended by technical officials.
1: I would have indicated this publicly already, that the country can handle heavy rain, but it cannot handle a deluge. And I don't need to say that in any other parish but St. George, where you had a deluge coming from 4 different directions, and you heard about it tonight with respect to that part that came from Exchange. We've dropped it at 401. As fate would have it, our judgment has thus far hopefully been correct, because we hope that the prices will continue to go down, and to the extent that there's an accounting difference, the government will carry the weight of that accounting difference for the people of Barbados rather than passing it on. I've been very clear, if the prices continue to go up, up, up on a protracted period, then we're going to have to share back some with the population. But so far as we can carry it, and it means making choices. We wanted to be able to start the independence celebrations just after the elections. It came. Can't do it. And I'm not going to go and have celebrations one place and then have households exposed on a daily basis elsewhere.
0: She also announced plans to introduce new legislation targeting diabetes and kidney disease, while reaffirming Barbados' ambitions to become a regional hub for medical tourism and pharmaceutical manufacturing. On energy, Motley defended the use of natural gas as a transitional fuel, saying it remains essential for energy security while the country expands its renewable energy capacity.
1: Methane being 80 times more destructive than carbon, then we can have a conversation. And there's a reason for it. Because the scientists tell us that if we can achieve that, we can reverse the temperatures in the world by 0.3 to 0.5 of a degree. And this will allow the oil and gas companies to buy time to deal with the other part of the problem, because one part is methane and one part is carbon. Carbon is not as destructive as methane,

0: But carbon will last in the atmosphere for centuries. Methane has a short life. And that is why the government can take the decision that whoever we do business with has to be showing us that they're fully compliant with their methane practices and that ultimately natural gas will be a bridge energy for all kinds of reasons.
1: Jamaica's Deputy Prime Minister Horace Chan has rejected suggestions that the government would allow criminals to be imported into Jamaica, describing the claim as ridiculous and politically distorted. Closing the sectoral debate in the House of Representatives on Tuesday, Chan, who is also the Minister of National Security and Peace, said it was absolutely ridiculous to believe that after years of sustained efforts to reduce crime and violence, the state would blindly introduce criminal deportees into the country.
2: To consider that I would bring criminals into Jamaica from anywhere of any kind, after doing all we have done, to reduce crime and violence. It's ridiculous, Madam Speaker. I know social media has the capacity to make these things go viral and get them across after repeated things. But it's just absolutely ridiculous for us to think that that would bring further criminals here. The reality is that no criminal will find a safe haven anywhere in Jamaica while this government is here, while I'm sitting in the seat. None of any color or creed anywhere from where they are from.
1: Chang's assertion follows public outcry and confusion regarding the Third Country Nationals TCN agreement between Jamaica and the United States. It allows for the temporary transit of non-Jamaican deportees from the U.S. through Jamaica. Several other countries in Latin America and the Caribbean have been approached with similar arrangements. In Jamaica, however, commentators have criticized the lack of transparency in negotiations, the potential national security risk, and concerns that Jamaica could become a holding space for U.S. migration policy. The government has denied those claims, emphasizing what it describes as a controlled, limited cooperation with the United States. But Chan insisted that under the current administration, criminals, regardless of origin, would find no safe haven in Jamaica.
2: Those who are Jamaican citizens have a pride in Jamaica. They come back and understand there's a new order in place in Jamaica. Yes. We welcome them as our brothers and sisters, but they'll have to remain within the order and behave themselves. And we will incapacitate those who commit criminal activity within our borders, wherever they are, whatever color they are, whoever they are.
1: This is Primetime Caribbean. Global news is coming up next.
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1: In global news, South African police arrested more than 900 people during nationwide anti-migrant protests on Tuesday as demonstrations that were largely peaceful turned violent in some areas. Police said 108 of the 120 marches passed without incident while officers intervened in 12 protests. Arrests were made for offenses including immigration violations, public violence, robbery, and harboring undocumented migrants. One person was killed in Johannesburg, Alexandra Township during looting of foreign-owned spaza shops, while two others were injured in a separate shooting in the Hillbrow area. The protests were organized by an anti-immigration movement that had set a deadline for undocumented migrants to leave South Africa. The demonstrations follow months of tensions that have seen foreign nationals targeted, displaced, and their businesses vandalized. U.S. President Donald Trump on Wednesday defended earning $1.4 billion from his family's cryptocurrency activities last year, saying everybody's profiting from his time in power. Taking his maiden flight aboard a new Air Force One plane gifted by Qatar, Trump rejected criticisms that he was using his presidency to enrich himself.
4: And Democratic lawmakers, including Senator Elizabeth Warren, are calling out what they say are ill-gotten

0: gains.
1: The crypto legislation heading to the Senate floor must prevent the president, vice president, senior administration officials, members of Congress and their families from profiting off the crypto industry. If it does not, it will only turbocharge Donald Trump's brazen crypto corruption.
0: In 2019, Trump said he was not a fan of crypto, saying its value was based on error. However, $635 million of his haul came thanks to royalties from his Trump meme coin, with another $500 million via World Liberty Financial, the crypto company co-founded by his two eldest sons,

0: the son of his top diplomatic envoy, Steve Witkoff. The meme coin, a novelty digital token aimed at the president's diehard base and speculators, was released just prior to his second inauguration and seen its price fall from an initial peak of $45 to less than $2. Customers saw their investment burn, with the president continuing to earn fees on every transaction. In 2025, a company connected to the government of Abu Dhabi bought a 49% stake in World Liberty Financial for $500 million. This was shortly before the Trump administration approved the delivery of thousands of cutting-edge AI microprocessors to the Gulf Emirate. Trump has denied any conflict of interest.
1: Critics say you're profiting off the presidency.
2: Well, you know why I'm profiting? Because the stock market's going up. Everybody's profiting. If you have a 401k, how's your 401k done? It's about up 85%. Thank you, President Trump.
0: Cryptocurrencies are not Donald Trump's only sources of income. He has also earned hundreds of thousands of dollars from merchandise marketed to his MAGA base, including Bibles bearing his name. The money is managed by his son while he is in office, but will come back under his control when he leaves the White House.
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3: And now for sports. Sports is brought to you by the Grenada National Lotteries Authority. In World Cup soccer, Harry Kane scored twice in the closing stages to spare England a major World Cup upset, lifting the Three Lions to a 2-1 comeback victory over the Democratic Republic of Congo and into the round of 16. England fell behind early in Atlanta when Brian Sipenga fonged the net, leaving Thomas Tuchel's side on the brink of a shock exit. After dominating possession but struggling to beat goalkeeper Lionel Mpassi, England finally broke through in the 75th minute when Kane headed home a cross from substitute Anthony Gordon. Kane completed the comeback 4 minutes from time, blasting in Gordon's second assist of the match to seal the victory. The win sends England into a last 16 clash with co-host Mexico on Sunday, while ending DR Congo's historic World Cup run in their first tournament appearance in 52 years. And Kylian Mbappe scored twice as France cruised to a 3-0 victory over Sweden late on Tuesday to book their place in the FIFA World Cup round of 16. Mbappe struck either side of halftime to take his tournament tally to 6 goals, drawing level with Lionel Messi in the race for the Golden Boot. Bradley Barcola added France's other goal as Les Bleus continued their impressive run. After France were held at bay for most of the opening 45 minutes, Mbappe finally broke the Scandinavians' resistance on the stroke of halftime, jinking into space before rifling home. Barcola made it 2-0 on 53 minutes before Mbappe added a second in the 74th minute to seal a victory. The brace also lifted Mbappe's career World Cup total to 18 goals in 18 matches, leaving him one shy of Messi's all-time tournament record of 19. France will face Paraguay in the round of 16 on Saturday after another dominant display that reinforced their status as one of the tournament's favourites. In cricket, the opening T20I of the 5-match series between India and England ended in frustration as persistent rain forced the match to be abandoned at the Riverside Ground in Durham. After India posted a commanding 189 for 7 in their 20 overs, England were left waiting to begin their chase before the weather had the final say. India's batting effort was powered by a blistering 20-ball 59 from Abhishek Sharma, who once again showcased his explosive stroke play at the top of the order. Shreyas Iyer anchored the innings with a composed 68, while Shivam Dubey provided the finishing touches with an unbeaten 42 of 28 balls, helping the visitors recover from a brief middle-order wobble. In tennis, Coco Gauff came from a breakdown in the third set and then won the last 6 points of a tiebreaker to beat Solana Sierra 6-3, 3-6, 7-6, 7 on Wednesday to reach the third round at Wimbledon. Goff was 2 points away

from losing the match when Ciara served at 5-4 in the third set, but won 3 straight points to break back. In the 10-point tiebreaker, she trailed 7-4, but didn't lose another point, still in the win with an ace and then screaming out loud with both fists clenched. And that's a look at sports. This is where we end another edition of Prime Time Caribbean, a production of the Caribbean Breaking Service, the Caribbean's Newsroom. On behalf of all our producers and writers, I am Tahira Burke at the Carib Update News Service News Center. Thank you for viewing, and do enjoy the rest of your evening.

0: Welcome to the Nevis Newscast for Wednesday, July 1st, 2026. I am Bronte Swanston Hendrickson. The Nevis Disaster Management Department facilitated an engagement with the United Nations Office for Disaster Risk Reduction from June 16th to 18th. Premier of Nevis, the Honorable Mark Brantley, says a delegation from the Office of the Americas and the Caribbean visited the island to support the continued implementing of the Sendai Framework for Disaster Risk Reduction. The 15-year international agreement was adopted by UN member states in 2015. Its aim is to prevent new disasters and reduce existing ones.
1: Delegation included Mr. Rafael Hamor, Program Management Officer, Mr. Anwar Baksh, Program Officer and Consultant, Ms. Orisia Williams. When they came, they would have had courtesy calls, discussions with the Honorable Minister Spencer Brand, Permanent Secretary Wakely Daniel, Permanent Secretary Denzel Stanley, and officials from the Nevis Disaster Management. Good news, they've secured funding from the European Union to support implementation of these activities in St. Kitts, Nevis, and Grenada, and Suriname. Those three countries are going to benefit. And they've also indicated their intention to support the review and updating of the Nevis Disaster Plan. And so we are continuing our work in that regard. They also introduced the Delta Resilience Platform, developed in collaboration with UNDP and the World Meteorological Organization. The platform is designed to catalog hazard events, capture disaster impacts, strengthen national and local risk information systems, and support evidence-based decision-making.
0: Premier Brantley made the disclosure at his June 30th press conference. Help me to help you. Fire safety is what we do. That is the theme under which the St. Kitts and Nevis Fire and Rescue Services will host its 2026 Summer Safety Camp. The annual program targets children 5 to 13 years with the aim of teaching them to stay safe during the summer vacation. Davron Clark is the acting divisional fire officer.
2: Fire safety also includes what you're going to do in an event that the clothes catch fire. Stop, jump, and roll. We're also going to educate them about how to put out fires using the fire extinguishers. The acronym to use the fire extinguisher is PAN.

0: Pass, P-A-S-S. Yeah, you pull the pin, you aim at the base of the fire, you squeeze the lever, and you sweep from left to right until the fire is out. You also want to educate persons to ensure that they, once there's a fire in the home, what they have to do to get out and stay out safely until the arrival of the fire department. So we have a number of jails, a number of educational programs.
1: The summer safety camp covers a range of other areas.
0: During the summer and throughout the year, we need persons to be educated about the effects of crime and violence that affect our nations. So we have, we'll be having police coming on board to educate the children in that aspect. Traffic safety as well. We'll not be having a number of cases where children are getting knocked down by vehicles or playing in the road and as in the pedestrians how they used to, should used to. So police as well will be there as well to educate the children as the best way to ensure that they are safe when using the streets on their own time or to and from school. Also, we're having water safety by the St. Kitts and Nevis Coast Guard. They will be coming on up involved and every year and educating the children about the safety when they go to the beach or to the pools or anywhere there's a combination of water. Nevis Disaster Management, they will be on board to educate the children about natural disasters. We know there's a hurricane, what to do before, during, and after. We're also going to teach them about the tsunami and anything that deals with disaster management will be there to enlighten and educate the children about such. We're having basic first aid as a result of, just in case the children might get injured in any way, or the friends or the family, they will know to perform basic care until they reach to the arrival of the EMS.
1: The camp will take place from 9 a.m. to 1 p.m. from July 6th to 10th at the Charlestown Primary School.
0: So I want to thank the Ministry of Education for being on board with us for another year. We are collecting our data presently as it comes in, and we will be meeting with the Ministry of Education so we could get up school bus or buses to ensure that the children are being picked up and taken safely to and from the camp. So that's not an issue. You can drop them off by the Charlestown Fire Station, you can drop them off directly by the campsite at Charlestown Primary School, or the school bus will be here as well to assist you in this regard.
1: The registration fee is $20. Registration forms are available at primary and secondary schools on Nevis and the Charlestown Fire Station. Parents can also register online via the link on your screen. Still to come.
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0: Welcome back. Premier and Minister of Tourism, the Honourable Mark Brantley, says the Nevis Tourism Authority looks forward to welcoming visitors and locals alike for 4 days of exceptional culinary experiences, culture and celebration of the Nevis Mango Festival.
1: On Thursday, the 2nd of June, 2nd of July, forgive me, we have the opening press conference at the Malcolm Guichard Park. I hope to see members of the press there at 10 a.m. The Nevis goes mangoes from 12 p.m. to 12 a.m. And then we have the supper.

0: Club on Thursday with Chef Eric Ajepong at the Four Seasons Resort Estates. I'm told it will be at the June. Friday, 3rd July, Mango Mania at Shaska. Shaska. Shaska is a new restaurant that is opening. It was formerly Ubrenta, which is along the Island Main Road. That starts at 11 a.m. and goes until 5 p.m. And then there's a beach bar crawl at Pinney's Beach at 7 p.m. Saturday, we have the Passport Food Tour. I'm told it's already 80% at capacity. So if you're interested, please, you need to get your tickets now. That starts at 10:30, goes until 6 p.m.
1: Sunday, July 5th, will be the festival's signature event, For the Love of Mangoes.
0: That starts at 11 a.m., it goes until 10 p.m. Early access to the grounds is 11 a.m. They start serving food at 1 p.m. They have a VIP section as well for those who are minded. And the tickets are available at www.nevismangofest.com. I'm told that a limited number of tickets remain for the highly anticipated For the Love of Mangoes event. And so all these events are being sold out. Members out there, the public, if you're listening, we encourage you, please, to get your tickets online and get them now. We encourage everyone to follow the Nevis Mango Festival social media channels for event updates, schedules, and other important announcements throughout the festival weekend.
1: Premier and Minister of Tourism, the Honorable Mark Brantley. The Greenhouse Band Junior Kaiso Contest participants received sponsorship checks and picked their order of appearance on Tuesday, June 30th, during a brief ceremony at Zanzibar on Pinnis Beach. The order of appearance is as follows: Prince DJ, Naya Dan, Island Blossom, Star, Mighty QJ, Melody, Singin' Kerry, Princess Ali, Prince Kai, Princess Kali, Dequan, Prodigy, and Mighty Zen. Chair of the Culturama 52 Junior Kaiso Subcommittee is Santonia Mills.
2: Today, participants will receive $500 to support their preparations for the show. The Monarch will receive a cash prize of $3,000. First runner-up will receive $2,500. Second runner-up will receive $2,000. And third runner-up will receive $1,700. Other participants will receive $1,200 for their dedication and efforts.
1: Mills also expressed gratitude to the sponsors of the competition, the Greenhouse Band. Chair of Culturama 52, Swain Evelyn, expressed gratitude to the participants.
3: I'd just like to congratulate and thank all the contestants that are taking part in this year's Junior Calypso. I do wish you all the best, and this is an investment we're making going forward for Nevis Culturama, for you guys to start at an early age so you can advance to the senior Calypsonian show. And I'd like to take this opportunity to say, going forward, we'll be doing the same for the Soca Monarch as well. All right, so once again, thank you very much for taking part.
1: Evelyn also presented the 13 participants with sponsorship checks to prepare for the competition. The Culturama 52 Greenhouse Band Junior Kaiso Contest will take place on Tuesday, July 28th at the Nevis Cultural Village. The show begins at 7 p.m. Admission is free of cost. And that's it for this edition of the Nevis Newscast. On behalf of all of us here at the Department of Information, I am Bronte Swanston Hendrickson. Thank you for viewing.
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5: Ahead in this week's presentation, lots of stories from Jamaica and the USA. Another solid weekend in Jamaican racing for trainer Antonin Yunis. This six-year-old leading a flurry of wins for the ex-champion while becoming the fastest mile runner currently active at Caymanas Park. The Supreme Ventures anniversary weekend also saw appearances by US-based Barbadian jockey Rocco Bowen. Plus, there was a super 7-furlong win in the Hubert Bartley Memorial Trophy for this bossy Peter John Passard-trained 4-year-old colt. 3 weekend wins in the USA for Barbadian trainer Safi Joseph Jr., including this filly Day-to-Day, dominating the Brookmead Stakes at Colonial Downs in Virginia. And Bajan jockey Micah Husband scoring for him in the Caribac Stakes at Gulfstream Park in Florida.

0: Florida. And added money win two at Belterra Park in Ohio for the Jamaican combination of jockey Jason Simpson and trainer Ricardo Bailey. Plus my regular statistical update on Caribbean victories overseas, or opening story coming from Jamaica.
1: Saturday's main event at Caymanas Park, the SVL 25th anniversary trophy race, being run this year as a 1 mile event and not the usual 5.5 furlong sprint. A small 6-horse field here, but some talented racers among them, including April's impressive World Vet Day trophy winner, the 2-horse Supernatural Power with champion jockey Radish Roman aboard. The improving 4-year-old colt Don Quasi in post position 1 on a 3-race winning streak, with champion apprentice Demar Williams a 3-1 bet here. The ACK stable's Supernatural Power, the big want-to-do favorite, her first run this for trainer Adrian Prince after a switch from Philip Fiani's barn. Good betting too for trainer Antonin Yunus' Spear, the 4-horse Nautical Star, the 5-2 second favorite, and number 6 Barnaby at odds of 7-2. Picking them up down the backstretch now, less than 5 lengths separating the entire field. 6-time champion jockey Omar Walker and Nautical Star comfortably setting the pace, with the legend Brands Putty Rickman in the come box.
2: They're arriving at the 5. Nautical Star attempting to go all the way. Supernatural Power now on the move and going just within a length. Don Quasi is racing back in third. A break of some 3 back to Sheer Delight as they charge away now inside the final half of a mile. Sensational Soul is second from the back, now being caught by Barnaby. Nautical Star running away from this field. Supernatural Power now driven up along with Don Quasi, but they need to find maybe 5.5 lengths each as they arrive inside the final 5/16th, and it is a Nautical Star who has led them pillar to post thus far. Nautical Star coming to the head of the stretch with that lead. Don Quasi under a bustling ride. Supernatural Power running no race at all as Nautical Star continues to lead. Don Quasi, the new star, now asked to make ground on the outside. Supernatural Power and Barnaby left struggling in behind, but it is out in front. Nautical Star with a clear lead under Omar Walker. Nautical Star comes running away in the SVL 25th anniversary trophy. Nautical Star will win it. A double for Antonin Yunus.
1: Probably his best performance since arriving in Jamaica over a year and a half ago. Walker in the saddle unchallenged as he drives the 6-year-old to a very fast victory by a widening 7.5 lengths. On an afternoon, trainer Antonin Yunus landed a triple for the second race day in a row. Also for back-to-back race days, this Walker Nunes combination landing the feature. They did it with Sir Don in the Viceroy Trophy the previous Saturday. A top 3 finisher in 3 stakes races in the USA before shipping to Jamaica. Nautical Star very efficient in this, his 3rd win in 5 starts at Caymanas Park. For owners, 1 Guyana Racing, earning the thumbs up post-race from Walker and assistant trainer Nigel Burke.
3: Well, I get this ride on a rare came and I feel him and I see that he's a very nice horse. I look into the race and I see that I have the speed, so I just decided to go in front.
4: We're still kind of figuring him out here. I came on his park and he's seeming to like his new home and hopefully he continues to progress into a nice horse that he's always been. I mean, he's done well in the States and he's come here and done very well.
1: Nautical Star as a 5-2 bet dominates the SVL anniversary trophy race. Stablemate Barnaby closest at the finish with Don Quasi third. The winning time of 1 minute 35.76, just a second outside Wanton and Havin's 8 furlong track record, and tops by 0.03 of a second. Supernatural Power's World Vet Day win in April as the quickest 1 mile run at Caymanas Park in almost 7 years, since She's a Maneater's 1:35 and 1/5 Diamond Mile win in November 2019.
0: Trainer Nunes's barn, led by his nephew Nigel Burke, while he's been on vacation, also won Saturday's secondary feature Good Prospect Trophy with Micros's 3-year-old filly. Another wow ridden by Ryan Lewis, and they were in business again Sunday, scoring twice.
1: First, in Division 1 of the Hubert Bartley Memorial Trophy, honoring the late Hall of Famer and 3-time champion jockey. And then half an hour later in the E. Anthony Sabrati Trophy with Duchess. Here in the Bartley Memorial, champion trainer Jason DaCosta's American Aviator was the odds-on favorite. And in front, entering the home stretch with Nunes's Miss Grove under hot apprentice Tajay Suku in pursuit.
5: They're at the top of the lane and it's still American Aviator still in front. Miss Grove bearing down on American Aviator with a furlong and a half to travel. Miss Grove on the outside, American Aviator tying up, and Miss Grove now hits the front. American Aviator will have to fight back for this one. American Aviator not going away. Miss Grove in front of American Aviator, half a furlong to travel. Miss Grove is in front. American Aviator has to find another length or so. It's Miss Grove and Tajay Suku, a triple Porches A Suku.
1: Kevin Burnside on commentary of the Canada-bred four-year-old filly, owned by Nadon, gets her fourth win in 18 lifetime starts as apprentice rider Suku follows up a Saturday triple with another three wins on Sunday for eight wins in three race days. A similar haul of eight wins in three race days for trainer Nunes. And the 21-year-old jock says patience was a key factor in this victory.
6: I get a good break and I see the horses went in front and my horse have a lot in my hand, so I just watch them and by kick from the half mile, I make a big move and just go right through.
1: Miss Grove at 9-2 odds upsets the 1-2 favorite American Aviator in a win by a length and three quarters, clocking 125.69 for 7 furlongs. Second year in a row this, Nunes takes a section of the Hubert Bartley, following up on his 2025 score with immeasurable joy. Division 2 of the Hubert Bartley closed Saturday's race card with the day's most eye-catching performance, delivered by the front-running favorite Bossman with Dane Dawkins aboard.
5: They're coming at the top of the lane and Bossman is not messing around, kicking on by about 6 lengths. Allegiant sent down in chase. I Dream Again looks to have petered out. It's Bossman in front and traveling well. It's Bossman still there. Allegiant trying hard to get to Bossman with just about a furlong to travel. Bossman is not for catching today in the Hubert Chinna Bartley Memorial Trophy. Bossman is cruising in the end. Bossman and Devastating Dane Dawkins from the high power camp of Peter John Passard.
1: A top draw effort from Paul Lumsden's Bossman, looking fresh and fast coming off a 1 month layoff to score his third win from 6 starts this year for trainer Peter John Passard. And things were pretty straightforward for jockey Dawkins, his first time aboard the colt.
6: Put him in front, relax him as best.

0: do for you. He shall teach you all things. The Holy Spirit will teach you all things. That's wonderful. And bring all things to your remembrance. See, you will not be forgetful. The Holy Spirit will bring all things to your remembrance, whatsoever I've said unto you. The Holy Spirit will teach you all things, he says. All right. Now, go to chapter 16, and we read from verse 8. And when he is come, this Holy Spirit, when he is come, he will reprove the world of sin and of righteousness and of judgment. What's he talking about? He says, he will reprove. It's translated from a word, elenko, which actually means to convict. To convict. Reprove. Convict and convince. This is the work of the Holy Spirit. What Jesus is talking about here is, you know, when Jesus preached, they didn't believe in him. Many didn't believe. The crowds didn't believe. Certain individuals believed and received healings, miracles. But in general, the Bible says, though he had done many miracles before them, yet they believed not on him. They weren't convicted. Why? Because the Holy Spirit had not been poured out upon the people. If you had to get to where God was, you had to go to where Jesus was. The Holy Spirit had not been poured out.
1: Stay tuned. Pastor Chris will be right back. The human life is subject to sin, but the God kind of life gives eternal life.
0: Your Christian life really begins when you consciously declare the Lordship of Jesus. He becomes Lord over your mind, Lord over your body, Lord over your spirit.
1: In this timely message by Pastor Chris, three important truths in Christianity. You will discover how God has chosen you and given you eternal life. 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

So you see, because the Holy Spirit has been poured out, men can be convicted in their hearts when they hear the word of God. The reason you're convicted is because the Holy Spirit lets you know. The reason you're convinced about Jesus, even though you haven't seen him. See, you're convinced he's the Son of God. Why? Because the Holy Spirit did that in your heart. He helped you know. He convinced you. It's not a man that convinced you. It's the Holy Spirit who convinced you that Jesus Christ is the Son of God. You know, there are many of you listening to me now. Do you realize many have never really asked themselves, why do I believe in Jesus Christ? I'll tell you why you believe. You believe because the Holy Spirit helped you believe. The reason you call him Jesus Christ, even though you didn't know details of the scriptures, because the Holy Spirit helped you to know that Jesus Christ is the Son of God. This is why you have been convicted in your heart. This is why when you do something wrong, your heart whips you. Your conscience is the voice of your human spirit. Your conscience tells you did something wrong. Sometimes you may feel like silencing your conscience. You want to go ahead anyway.

But somehow in your heart, you know, I shouldn't have done that. Why? Because the Holy Spirit helps you. The Holy Spirit teaches you. The Holy Spirit convicts you. Now, let me show you more. We're reading in that St. John's Gospel, chapter 16. We're in let's read verse 9 one more time. When he's come, he'll reprove the world. This is verse 8. Reprove the world of sin and of righteousness and of judgment. Next verse. Of sin, because they believe not on me. Of righteousness, because I go to my Father and you see me no more. Of judgment, because the prince of this world is judged. Oh, I can expatiate on all of that in several hours, because there's so much in there. But I want to take you through just a few things. Go to the next verse. I have yet many things to say unto you, but you cannot bear them now. You see that? He says, I got a lot to tell you, but you can't receive all now. You can't bear them now. Next verse. Howbeit, when he, the Spirit of truth, is come, he will guide you into all truth. That's amazing. He will guide you into all truth. You know, sometimes some people say, how do I know? How do I know the true way? They say, there's so many people talking about God. There's so many people talking about heaven, hell, Christ, the Spirit of God. How do I know what is right? He told you, when the Spirit of truth comes, he will guide you into all truth. See, I cannot be confused. I'll never be confused. Why? Because I receive the Holy Spirit. He guides me into all truth. He said, when the Spirit of truth is come, he will teach you all things. So he teaches me. See that? He says, he'll guide you into all truth. He'll guide you into all truth. Glory be to God. Do you know, many times when people get sick, they don't know the reason for their trouble. They try all kinds of drugs. And sometimes even the drugs may be causing some problems. They may not realize it. They don't know what the problem is. Why am I going through this difficulty? Why am I feeling so sick? Why is this happening to me? Well, the Holy Spirit was sent to guide you into all truth. He can help you know the problem and also the solution. He can help you know. He can help you know. He guides you into all truth. He guides you. Let's go back to that scripture we just read. Howbeit, when he, the Spirit of truth, is come, he will guide you into all truth. For he shall not speak of himself. He doesn't just talk by himself, just from himself. He says, but whatsoever he shall hear, that shall he speak. That means the Father's secrets are given to us through the Holy Spirit. The Holy Spirit speaks from the Father. Can you see that? This is amazing. He shall not speak of himself, but whatsoever he shall hear, that shall he speak. And then look at what else he will do. He will show you things to come. He will show you things to come. Thank you, Lord. Glory be to God. He'll show you things to come. You want him to show you things to come? Keep the scripture there again. He'll guide you into all truth. For he shall not speak of himself, but whatsoever he shall hear, that shall he speak. And he will show you things to come. He'll show you things to come. Look at the next scripture. He shall glorify.

0: glorify me. See, the Holy Spirit glorifies Jesus. The Holy Spirit glorifies Jesus. Hallelujah. He shall glorify me, for he shall receive of mine and shall show it unto you. The Holy Spirit will receive. It says, he shall receive of mine. He'll take that which belongs to Jesus and show it unto you. That's amazing. Can you see how the Holy Spirit ministers to us? He takes from the Father and gives to us. He takes from Jesus and gives to us. Remember what Jesus said. He says, my Father and I will come to you and make our home with you. How does that happen? Through the Holy Spirit. The Holy Spirit brings you the presence of the Father and the presence of Jesus. Glory be to God. He'll guide you into all truth, for he shall not speak of himself, but whatsoever he shall hear, that shall he speak, and he will show you things to come. That means he'll show you the future. He'll show you the future. You see, he likes to show you the future. So you're never confused. He'll show you the future. Because he loves you. Glory be to God.
1: Stay tuned. Pastor Chris will be right back.
0: Come back. I'm sure you were able to see the amazing power of God and most of all, the love of God. How God loves us. How God loves us and he wants us well. I trust that the Lord will touch you today and bring you healing. I want to pray for you. Father, in the name of the Lord Jesus, I pray for everyone who's under the influence of this program right now. I pray for them to be healed, to be made well, to be restored to health in the name of the Lord Jesus. Be healed in your body. Be healed now. I command the pains to leave you from the crown of your head to the soles of your feet. I command the tumors to die in the name of the Lord Jesus. Be healed in your body. I rebuke the tumor in the ear, someone with difficulty hearing because there's a tumor in the ear. I command those devils to come out of your body in the name of the Lord Jesus. Be healed. Put your hands around your body and say, I receive healing into my body in the name of the Lord Jesus. Praise God. Thank you, Lord. Thank you, Lord. Yes, be healed in Jesus' name. Amen. Let us know what the Lord has done for you. Use the address on the screen so you can get back to us. We're so glad to hear from you. Now, before I let you go, we've got materials here to help you grow in your Christian life. This one is titled, How to Receive a Miracle and Retain It. Very simple things you can learn from the Word of God. Let's get yours today. If you will call or send an email or send a message to the details on the screen, we'll get back to you. And you'll know at least how to get the book. Look at this, How to Make Your Faith Work. Another important book just for you. And lastly, How to Pray Effectively. God wants us to pray and receive answers to prayer. Remember the words of Jesus when he said, ask and receive that your joy may be full. So I'm glad that we have been able to share some thoughts with you today and to have your faith stirred and receive healing. I look forward to seeing you again. Until then, keep living in an atmosphere

0: message that I'm talking to you about. This is your moment. Say these words. Say, "Oh Lord God, I believe in Jesus Christ, the Son of God. I believe He died to save me. I believe God raised Him from the dead, and He's alive today. I confess with my mouth, Jesus Christ is Lord of my life from this day. And by my faith in Him, I receive eternal life into my heart, into my spirit. Thank you, Lord, for saving my soul. I have eternal life now. I'm a child of God now. I am born again. Thank you, Lord."
1: 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Welcome to the family of God. For more information on how you can grow as a Christian, please call the numbers displayed on your screen.
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0: nothing is sudden. If you stick to the word, you will come back with a testimony. What God wants to give you in your life is not a healing. What God wants to give you in your life is not a job. What God wants to give you in your life is not money. What God wants to give you is the word of God in your spirit. It'll make you what it talks about. And you are shining, and you are shining by the power of the Holy Ghost. You are shining by the power of the Holy Ghost. You are shining, and nothing can stop you. It is your season. It is your time. Nothing can hinder you. This is your time. This is your hour. Favor is yours.
1: Seven virtues for persistent productivity.
0: I'm discussing with you seven virtues for persistent productivity. You know, these things are in the Bible. Remember, because it's a year of flourishing, we said there are three things we expect. All right? What are they? Tell me. Number one,
2: luxuriant
0: growth. Number two,
2: significant attainment.
0: And number three,
2: persistent productivity.
0: Persistent productivity. I want to talk to you about that. Seven virtues for persistent productivity.

I can be persistently productive. God doesn't want us to live unproductive lives. He doesn't want us to live unproductive lives. He wants us to be successful in everything. Listen, never live your life according to someone's experience of life. Live your life according to what God's word says. Personalize it. All right. You ready to go? I've got to give you the background. The background. Let's look at it. John chapter 15, St. John's Gospel, chapter 15. I want to read three verses. Verses 2, 5, and 8. So let's go with verse 2. St. John chapter 15, verse 2. Jesus is talking here, and it says, every branch in me that beareth not fruit, he taketh away. And every branch that beareth fruit, he purgeth it, that it may bring forth more fruit. And by the way, in the first verse, he said, I am the vine. All right? He says, you, my father is the husbandman, that's the vine dresser. And then he tells you, you are the branches. So if you go to verse 5, you'll see that. Go to verse 5. I am the vine, ye are the branches. All right? Okay. In verse 2, he says, every branch in me that beareth not fruit, he taketh away. The Father takes it away. But every branch that beareth fruit, he purgeth it. The right word is prune. He prunes it that it may bring forth more fruit. Okay? Now, go to verse 8. Read it for me. One, two, go. Herein is my Father glorified that ye bear much fruit, so shall you be my disciples. God wants us to bear much fruit. He wants us to be productive. Colossians chapter 1 and verse number 10. That ye might walk worthy of the Lord unto all pleasing, being fruitful in every good work. Being fruitful in every good work and increasing in the knowledge of God. Fruitful in every good work. All right. Now, we're going to open our theme scripture from 2 Peter chapter 1, beginning with verse 5. 2 Peter chapter 1, and from verse 5. And beside this, given all diligence, add to your faith virtue. Now, wonderful. Maybe we should read from verse 1 to verse 4. You know, this is verse 5. So we can get the context of his presentation. So can we go to verse 1? Simon Peter, a servant and an apostle of Jesus Christ, to them that have obtained like precious faith with us through the righteousness of God and our Savior Jesus Christ. Look at that. Obtained like precious faith. Obtained. They got it. How did they get it? I'll come back to that. Obtained. They ended up obtained. Good. Verse 2. Grace and peace be multiplied unto you. Grace and peace be what? Multiplied unto you. By prayer and fasting? No. By crying loud to God? No. By begging and pleading? No. How? How can grace and peace be multiplied in your life? Through the knowledge of God and of Jesus our Lord. Through the knowledge of God and of Jesus our Lord. Next verse. According as his divine power hath given unto us, we didn't give.

get it by ourselves. His power made that available to us. According as his divine power hath given unto us all things, not some things, all things that pertain unto life and godliness, through the knowledge of him that had called us to glory and virtue. This is amazing. Think about it. Think about it. Think about it. Look at that verse. Look at how powerful that verse is. I want you to see it. According as his divine power hath given unto us. He's not trying to do it. He's already done it. Hath given unto us. He didn't say he shall give unto us. It's not a promise. It's not a promise. He's already done it in Christ Jesus. He's already done it. Remember last week, we dealt with a verse where he said, you remember it? That we have received not the spirit of the world, but the spirit which is of God, that we might know the things that are freely given to us of God, which things also, in the next verse, we speak. Look at that. According as his divine power hath given unto us all things that pertain unto life and godliness. All things that pertain unto life and godliness through the knowledge of him that had called us to glory and virtue. How? How? He did it through the epignosis. Knowledge there is translated from the word epignosis. It means absolute knowledge. It comes by revelation. Absolute knowledge. It's referring to specialized knowledge that's based on relationship. That's epignosis. It's a knowledge that relates with that which is known. Very important. Through the knowledge of him that had called us to glory and virtue. God has not called us to shame. God has not called us to pain. God has not called us to sickness. God has not called us to reproach. God has not called us to judgment. God has called us to glory and virtue. Hallelujah. Excellence. What a life. Okay, so this is so powerful. Verse 4. Oh boy. Whereby are given unto us exceeding great and precious promises, that by these ye might be partakers of the divine nature, having escaped the corruption that is in the world through lust. Now, this is just to show you how we got to verse 5, okay? We obtained like precious faith. And so now in verse 5, he says, and beside this, given all diligence, he says, do this diligently. Add to your faith. He gave you faith. Now, he tells you to add something to your faith. He gave you faith. You obtained like precious faith with the apostles. Glory to God. Okay. How did you get faith? How did it come to you? Romans chapter 10, verse 17. So then, faith cometh by what? Hearing. And hearing by the word of God. I like this one. Did you notice he didn't say faith cometh by hearing and hearing the word of God? It says faith cometh by hearing and hearing by the word of God. Because what if you don't hear? What if you're deaf? Hearing will come by the word. That's what he's telling. How did Jesus open the deaf ears? He put his fingers into the deaf ears. He says, be open. And they were open. That was the word. How do we open deaf ears today? Same thing. I put my fingers into the deaf ears and I said, be open. Or I said, be unstopped. And that's it. And they get open. Hearing comes by the word. And so when you can hear, faith comes by hearing. Faith comes by hearing. Like you're listening now, faith is coming to you. Faith is coming to you. You know, some people say,

0: I don't know. I just don't have faith. My faith is so little. Faith comes by hearing. Fear also comes by hearing. Fear is faith in reverse. Fear is faith in your adversaries. Fear is faith in the power and the ability of adverse circumstances or enemies. You have faith in their ability to hurt you. That's fear. You hear a sound in the night and you're shaking. Why do you think that thing can destroy you? You have faith in their ability. You lost faith in your ability and in God's ability. You have faith in their ability. That's fear. Fear is faith in reverse. Faith against yourself. That's fear. So next time fear tries to attack you, reverse it. Have faith in your ability. Have faith in God's ability, not in the ability of adversity or enemies. Say, I can do all things. Hallelujah. All right, where are we? Come on. In Messiah is given all diligence. Add to your faith. Add to your faith virtue. What does it mean, virtue? Virtue. It means moral goodness. That means principle. It means living by principles. Set standards for yourself. That's what it's saying. You know, some people have no principles. They just live. They just live every day without principles. God says, maybe we should read the whole thing so you know why we're reading this and how it relates with the topic. Okay? You ready? Let's go. And beside this, given all diligence, add to your faith virtue, and to virtue knowledge, and to knowledge temperance, and to temperance patience, and to patience godliness, and to godliness brotherly kindness, and to brotherly kindness charity. For if these things be in you and abound, they make you that you shall neither be barren nor unfruitful in the knowledge of our Lord Jesus Christ. Isn't that amazing? If these things be in you and abound, they make you that you shall neither be barren nor unfruitful. That's what persistent productivity. Glory to God.
1: Hallelujah.
0: He says, add these seven virtues, add them to your faith, and your life will not be unproductive. Add them to your faith, and your life will not be barren. There will be no unfruitfulness in your life. Add these seven to your faith and watch your life grow persistently. That means irrespective of the conditions. I just keep growing. Nothing stops me. I can't imagine not growing. It's inconsistent with my nature. I'm always making progress. I'm always moving forward. Makes no difference to me who the adversaries are. Makes no difference to me who the critics are. In fact, if you're not doing something serious, if you don't have critics, your life is small. You know, there are people who are afraid of criticism. They're so afraid. Listen, the more powerful your critics are, the more glorious your life really is. You never get angry with your critics. No, they're ignorant. That's the problem. If they knew the truth, they'll be with you. Hallelujah. Yeah. So, make your life worth criticizing.

0: Every meeting with the man of God is an appointment with divinity. The atmosphere is always saturated with God's presence, and every word is ministered to bless. We hear words for life, words that point us in the right direction. You are watching Pastor Chris teaching.
1: Seven virtues for persistent productivity.
2: God doesn't want us to live unproductive lives. He wants us to be successful in everything. God has not called us to shame. God has not called us to pain. God has not called us to sickness. God has not called us to reproach. God has not called us to judgment. God has called us to glory and virtue.
1: Seven virtues for persistent productivity.
0: Pastor Chris will be right back.
3: Welcome back. I trust that the Lord will touch you today and bring you healing. I want to pray for you. Father, in the name of the Lord Jesus, I pray for everyone who's under the influence of this program right now. I pray for them to be healed, to be made well, to be restored to health in the name of the Lord Jesus. Be healed in your body. Be healed now. I command the pains to leave you from the crown of your head to the soles of your feet. I command the tumors to die in the name of the Lord Jesus. Be healed in your body. I rebuke the tumor in the ear. Someone with difficulty hearing because there's a tumor in the ear. I command those devils to come out of your body in the name of the Lord Jesus. Be healed. Put your hands around your body and say, I receive healing into my body in the name of the Lord Jesus. Praise God. Thank you, Lord. Thank you, Lord. Yes, be healed in Jesus' name. Amen. Let us know what the Lord has done for you. Use the address on the screen so you can get back to us. We'll be so glad to hear from you. Now, before I let you go, we've got materials here to help you grow in your Christian life. This one is titled, How to Receive a Miracle and Retain It. Very simple things you can learn from the Word of God. Let's get yours today. If you will call or send an email or send a message to the details on the screen, we'll get back to you. And you'll know at least how to get the book. Look at this, How to Make Your Faith Work. Another important book just for you. And lastly, How to Pray Effectively. God wants us to pray and receive answers to prayer. Remember the words of Jesus when he said, ask and receive that your joy may be full. So I'm glad that we have been able to share some thoughts with you today and to have your faith stirred and receive healing. I look forward to seeing you again. Until then, keep living in an atmosphere of miracles.
2: If you've never received salvation, if you've never received Christ into your heart, if you've never experienced this life of Christ that I'm talking to you about, this is your moment. Say these words. Say, oh Lord God, I believe in Jesus Christ, the Son of God. I believe he died to save me. I believe God raised him from the dead. And he's alive today. I confess with my mouth, Jesus Christ is Lord of my life from this day. And by my faith in him, I receive eternal life into my heart, into my spirit. Thank you, Lord, for saving my soul. I have eternal life now. I'm a child of God now. I am born again. Thank you, Lord.
4: 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Welcome to the family of God. For more information on how you can grow as a Christian, please call the numbers displayed on your screen.
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0: I'm in my gold chain, rip it, my God. 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
1: Who said I couldn't be fly? 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
1: From the beginning of the Bible to the end of the Bible, it talks about two destinations, two destinies, the saved and the lost. We talked about Christ and the devil, good and evil, light and darkness. Jesus said, if you're not with me, you're against me. There are

0: two roads, there are two fates. You want to be on the winning team, am I right? No, I don't want you to hyper-focus on the losing team, but we need to understand, because not understanding this affects what you believe about the reward and the rewarder. And that's why this subject is such an important subject in our study tonight. You know, I always like to begin with an amazing fact. A couple of years ago, Karen and I, with some friends from the Amazing Facts Board, we went to Italy and we visited the city of Pompeii. It was my second time. First time I went, I was 16 years old. I was living on a sailboat in the Mediterranean. And they've done a lot more excavation, I found, since then. You probably have heard the story about the cities of Pompeii and Herculaneum. They're there at the base of Mount Vesuvius, a massive volcano in the background. And even from 62 AD, they started noticing that the ground would occasionally rumble, and they'd have these earthquakes, and they seemed to be having signs that there was some growing activity and swelling on the mountain. For the next 17 years, the signs continued to mount and increase, but the people in these cities, they didn't seem to worry too much about it. Now, Pompeii and Herculaneum, Pompeii in particular, they were something like the Las Vegas of the Roman Empire. In fact, a lot of the soldiers would go there after they served their term for R&R. It was something of a reward. And so during this 17 years of time, the volcano tremors increased. Some of the even springs dried up. They knew there was a lot of seismic activity. But life went on day after day. People were just preabsorbed in their fun, the hedonism, pursuit of pleasure, and then the whole thing blew. In 79 AD, there was a massive eruption that buried both of the cities in ash and pumice, and some that were not killed right away were killed by the pyroclastic cloud of superheated gases that came rolling down the mountain like a tsunami, and they were scorched alive the first time they inhaled it. Well, years later, about 1748, 1,600 years later, they did some excavations and they started to find the ruins buried under all of this ash. And they noticed that they kept running into these cavities in the ash, and someone said, you know, there was probably something there. And so they poured the plaster of Paris into these cavities and they found the grisly truth that these were the hollowed out spaces where people had been. Their bodies had decomposed other than the bones, and they were able to see people all around the city. Thousands had died in the very positions in their final writhing deaths that the disaster caught them. It makes us think about another terrible destruction that came that the Bible speaks of. By the way, just a little side note you may want to think about. Jerusalem had been destroyed by the armies of Titus in 70 BC. I heard one historian say that hypothetically, based on the time that they served, many of the soldiers that were involved in the destruction of Jerusalem could have been vacationing at Pompeii when the city was destroyed. Well, the Bible kind of compares this to the destruction of the wicked. And we're going to go find out, what do the people on the streets have to say about this subject of hell and the punishment of the lost? So let's roll that right now.
1: I think the purpose of hell is just to let people know that there's negative repercussions for things that you do in this world, whether you get punished for it right away, like it is coming later on. So like it's a belief system within yourself to be like, okay, I'm doing something wrong. Nobody could see me, but there's a thing coming later on in the future that will punish me. So let me, you know, watch myself and know that God's watching me and, you know, live a good life.
2: To scare people away from doing bad things.
3: The absence of God is hell. And that can be here. That can be the afterlife. It can be anywhere.
4: In Christianity specifically, I would say it's just, I think there's a lot of fear mongering around it, but I think it's also just, I think it's really supposed to be like a place without God. I don't think there's a, I think a lot of the talk about it is not exactly what the book says.

0: you know?
1: To ensure that you make decisions that are going to be, that are not going to negatively impact the people around you.
2: Hell represents a very hot place from my religious background.
3: A place for non-believers that, you know, you go after you die if you, like, have not done enough good deeds within your lifetime?
4: I think it's a being where the, I think it's a place where, like, the most evil and wretched people go.
5: In the Bible, it describes hell as, like, a place where non-followers of Christ go.
6: I believe hell is a place where all the bad people go in the end.
7: I feel like we're living in hell. I feel like this is hell right here, and heaven is like a pit. It should be at peace.
0: I don't believe in hell.
8: According to the word of God, there's a lake of fire. It's eternal.
9: I think that hell doesn't exist.
10: I think hell is everlasting. Depends on how you spend your life here.
11: I don't think hell is just straight fire. There might be some fire in there, but I don't feel like it's like that. But there is some type of torture there for sure.
12: I think hell is definitely a place.
13: Yeah. Spiritually, yes. It's on fire. I wouldn't want to go there.
14: Yes, this is a place of fire where you suffer all for eternity.
15: I feel like what hell truly is your own perspective of your own reality of life.
16: Well, that's interesting. You know, I actually found that in the answers from the people on the street, there's a little more unity on this subject than some of the others. You know, what's interesting is virtually every religion in the world believes that there is some kind of reward. Even those that believe in reincarnation think if you live a bad life, you're going to come back as, you know, something else, a crocodile or who knows. But you live a good life, there's a reward. And almost all religions understand that there are consequences for the way that you choose to live your life. But where do we get our answers? Interviewing people on the street, or is the Word of God the final arbiter? We're going to find out, what does the Bible say on this subject? There's a lot of misunderstandings on the subject of hell. First of all, question number one. We're going to go using our question-answer method. You've got your lessons. This is lesson number five. What two cities mentioned in the Bible that are sort of infamous are given as an example of the destruction of the wicked? You can read in 2 Peter 2, verse 6, and don't forget, you can call out the answers there in the light blue color with me. And turning the cities of Sodom and Gomorrah into ashes, God condemned them to destruction, making them an example to those who afterward would live ungodly. So if we want to know what is going to happen to the wicked, God said, well, what you saw happen to Sodom and Gomorrah, they were burnt. They were burnt up. And you can read here in Jude verse 1, verse 7, Sodom and Gomorrah are set forth as an example, suffering the vengeance of eternal fire. Eternal fire meaning that the results of the fire are eternal. You're looking at just a Google Earth map there that shows an area where archaeologists believe approximately that Sodom was. Now, in case you don't know, the Bible describes this. If you go to Genesis chapter 19, it tells us that Lot and Abraham were related. Lot was the nephew of Abraham, and they had so many cattle. The shepherds were fighting, and they needed to separate to keep peace in the family. And Lot cast his eyes towards Sodom because it was watered like the garden of God. It was like the Garden of Eden. It was lush. It was tropical. There was an abundance of vegetation for the animals. And he thought, you know, I think my flocks will really grow down there and things will really prosper. And his wife said, you know, they got really good malls in Sodom. And who knows? But anyway, they moved down there. But the Bible goes on to say that was not a wise decision because the men of Sodom were sinners before the Lord exceedingly. Now, some people are shocked to find out that the Bible says before God punished Sodom and Gomorrah, God saved Sodom and Gomorrah. Did you know that before their great judgment day came, five kings from the north, led by an Assyrian named Chedorlaomer, they had a confederacy. They came down and they attacked the kings of Sodom and Gomorrah and four of the other cities of the plain. And they conquered them and they carried them all away captive. And Lot and his family were carried away in the destruction. It was a judgment to get their attention, to turn them to repentance, because God wants everyone to be saved. And Abraham came together with some of the other mighty sheep.

weeks. And they went and they delivered them. They got their soldiers. You know, Abraham had an army of 300 men, over 300. And they delivered them. They conquered these other kings and they rescued all the people from Sodom and Gomorrah. They had been saved. And God was hoping they'd change their ways, but they didn't. They went back to the old ways and got even worse. And it got so bad that even when God sent angels to rescue Lot and his family from Sodom, that the people in the city wanted to abuse the angels. And finally, God said, "Flee, lest you be consumed. Flee from the wrath to come." And he said, "Don't even look back." And the angels took Lot and his daughters and his wife and by the hand and basically had to pull them out of the city. And then God rained upon Sodom and Gomorrah fire and brimstone out of heaven. Abraham could look from the mountains of Hebron towards the plain of Sodom. By the way, it's the lowest place on the planet. Did you know that? 1,300 feet below sea level, the Jordan Valley. And it says the smoke of the place went up like a furnace. Karen and I, you probably just heard in the news a few weeks ago, we had a fire up near Oroville, California. And Karen and I were coming down the road and we could see it from a distance and it looked like a nuclear explosion. This campfire was so big, big mushroom cloud. And God destroyed these cities of the plain with fire from before the Lord. And the Bible tells us that God is going to ultimately make a new heaven and a new earth. But I want to show you something. I'm going to bring Karen out here. I want something a little unique that I want to demonstrate. People think that you got the story of Sodom and Gomorrah and that it's just it's a myth or it's a fairy tale to try and teach a lesson. So I've got, we were just down in Masada, maybe 3 years ago, down in the Jordan Valley. And in the area where Sodom and Gomorrah are believed to be, the hills are full of ash. And in the ash, they've got these sulfur balls that are embedded. It's the only place in the world that they know of where you can find this. The mountains are embedded with these sulfur balls. I'm going to get over here. Maybe we'll get this on the camera. You let me know if you get this focused in. Oh, see, look at that. It took off already. I just touched it for a second with a lighter. I don't know if you can see that bubbling and smoking. These are sulfur balls that are embedded in, y'all see the smoke? I just snapped it for a second. It took right off. You don't want to be in sulfur and brimstone. I'll let you go put that out, dear, before the fire department shows up. Don't put it on the phone. The reason I go through that is to tell you, this is not a myth. It really happened. This was real destruction. There are consequences for sin, according to the Bible. Can you say amen? Amen. Question number two. People on the front row probably smell rotten eggs right now. When will the wicked be destroyed in hellfire? Answer, it says, "The Lord knows how to deliver the godly out of temptation and how to reserve the unjust under punishment for the day of judgment." Now, when we talk about the subject of hellfire, there are a couple of extremes. One group is going to say there's really no such thing. That God, it's just there to scare. Matter of fact, one of the people on the street said, "Oh yeah, just hell is just there to scare people. And it doesn't exist at all." Some people say then that it burns forever and ever, and they've got this picture of people burning in hell, and they say they're in molten fire and brimstone, and they're burning, and it never stops, and they have no relief. How long? Forever and ever. Now, I don't know, friends, if you can comprehend that, what it would be like. I don't know how many of you remember a few years ago when the U.S. was battling with ISIS. A Jordanian fighter was shot down, a young pilot. He was actually the son of someone else, I believe, that was in the military. And he thought he was being involved in the negotiation for a prisoner swap, but in reality, they brought him out, they videotaped him, and they took him out in the desert, and they put him in a cage, a metal cage, no way to escape. They doused him with gasoline or some incendiary fluid. And with their video rolling, they threw a match in and set him on fire. And then they broadcast this. They put it

0: up on the internet and showed what they were doing to this pilot, and it took several minutes for him in tremendous agony to die. And his father was shown that. Now, you and I, we hear that, and it just, I can see the expressions on your face. It's horrific. Here's the question. Do you believe that our Heavenly Father would take the objects of His creation that were made in His image, that are born with some natural propensity to sin, and if we do not manage to overcome, He says, if you don't love me, I'm going to burn you, but I'm not just going to burn you, I'm going to burn you forever. You know, the Bible doesn't teach that. The Bible does teach there's a hell, just like there was Sodom and Gomorrah, they were punished. The Bible teaches the wicked are burnt in hell. Now, here's the question. When does that happen? What did we just read? It says, the Lord knows how to deliver the godly out of temptation and to reserve. You ever reserve a table at a restaurant? That means you'll hold it until you get there, right? So if God is reserving the wicked for the day of judgment, how many people are burning in hell right now? Is the judgment day past or is it future? It's pretty clear. Jesus said the judgment day, the last day, he calls it. The judgment day is in the future. People are not burning in hell before the judgment day. And does everybody burn forever? Doesn't the Bible say there are varying degrees of rewards? If there are varying degrees of rewards, how fair would it be if some teenager that, you know, they misbehave, they live the wrong kind of life, and they die lost, and they're going to burn as long as Stalin and Hitler? That wouldn't seem very just. I want to just stir up your pure minds and have you think, and we're going to give you scripture for everything we say. Now, I know there's some difficult verses. We're going to answer them all. We're not afraid of any scriptures. Amen?
1: Amen.
0: When are they judged? The word that I have spoken will judge them in when? The last day. That's talking about the day of the Lord, the judgment day. And again, Jesus tells a parable in Matthew 13, talking about separating the wheat and the tares. And it says, in the end of the world, the angels will go forth. They will gather the weeds, the tares, in bundles and burn them. When does it happen? At the end of this age, the Son of Man will send out his angels. They will gather together those who practice lawlessness and cast them into a furnace of fire. Now, is it pretty clear from the teachings of Jesus that there is a punishment? What do you think? Yes? Is it pretty clear from the teaching of Jesus that there is going to be fire involved in that? Yes, absolutely. Number three, if the wicked who have died are not in hell yet, where are they? Are they in limbo? Are they in purgatory? Are they in, you know, some medium place? Abraham's bosom, some say. What does the Bible say? Jesus said, John 5, 28 and 29, the hour is coming. When he says is coming, does that mean past or future?
1: Future.
0: The hour is coming in the which all that are, where are they? In the graves will hear his voice and come forth, those that have done evil to the resurrection of condemnation. Do you know the Bible teaches there are two resurrections? The Bible tells us there is a resurrection of the just. The dead in Christ rise first. That's if you've got a first resurrection, what does that mean? Somewhere you got a what? A second. First is a sequential word. No sense saying first if there's nothing else. It says there's a first resurrection, and the rest of the dead live not again until the 1,000 years are finished. This is Revelation chapter 20. So if the dead in Christ are first, who are the rest of the dead? Those out of Christ, the lost. Jesus said, they are where? In their graves. Now, that is so important because there are some people that believe they have loved ones that have died lost. They believe that they are down right now burning in, you know, people believe the hell's got a torture chamber down there somewhere, and there are people are burning. I remember going through the line in a supermarket, and I saw one of these tabloid magazines. They got pretty outrageous covers. You have to laugh sometimes. And it said, well drillers in Siberia go too deep, demons escape. And they said they've actually drilled into hell and the demons are escaping. And I suppose there's some people that believe that, but that's not

what the Bible teaches. They're in their graves. Again, another verse for you. Job 21, verse 30 and 32. The wicked are reserved for the day of doom. He will be brought to the where? The grave, and a vigil kept over the tomb. It says they're in their graves. They're in the tomb. They're brought to their graves. They're waiting for the judgment day. You know, I believe there are folks that have been driven to the point of insanity, thinking that someone they love died and they're

while they walk the earth, these people are writhing and screaming and shrieking in the flames. I was listening years ago to a Christian radio station, and the people would call in Bible questions. And the Bible questions were all across the board. I mean, the station had some good music, and they'd read the Bible, they're good things. But when this guy came on and started answering questions, I had real issues with him. And I remember hearing one time a mother called, and you could tell from the cracking in her voice that she was obviously in a lot of grief. And she said, "Brother so-and-so," talking to the pastor, the host of the program, she said, "My son died a few days ago instantly in a car accident. He made no profession of believing in God. He was living an ungodly life, and I've just got to know, is he burning in hell right now?" Well, first, he tried to skirt the question. She said, no, I'm just telling you that if there's any evidence at all that a person was lost, he just cursed God and lived a wicked life, and he ran into a tree and died instantly. Is he burning in hell? And finally, after trying to evade a direct answer, he said, "Well, you know, according to the Bible, if he died without Christ, then next stop, without passing go, is he's in hell, in hellfire. And how long will he be there? Forever." Now, have you ever thought about how forever, how long that is? That means that if a person dies and they are burning in hell, you ever burn yourself for a minute? A person dies and they're in hell, that means a million years from now, you try to swim to the surface and call out for help, and God says, "You still haven't begun. You never reached the beginning. You never stop feeling the agony and the misery and the shrieking, intense, burning pain forever and ever and ever for the sins of one lifetime." How long is 80, 90 years compared to eternity? It's non-existent. To burn a person forever and ever and ever and ever for this minuscule life, please explain the justice. And when you ask some pastors, I say, "Well, who are we? We don't understand how bad sin is, and he's God, and that's the punishment." Now, let me get you to think about something, friends. Be honest. How many of you would admit that as humans, all sin and fall short of the glory of God? The Bible says all. We've all sinned. We all kind of have a natural bent to sin. And to then torture a person through eternity that you've created, you ostensibly love, and you are a just God forever and ever for the sins of a very brief life. Does that make sense? It's not biblical. I'm going to show you from the Bible. Amen? First of all, nobody's burning yet. Number four, what are the only two choices for all people? That's why this is an important subject. The Bible says, Jesus said, "For God so loved the world, he gave his only begotten Son, that whoever believes in him should not do what? Perish, but have everlasting." What are the two choices? Life or perish. Perish means you cease to exist. When you go to the market and you buy things that are perishable, that means you better get them in the refrigerator or eat them quickly, because they're going to perish. They do not last. What did God say to Adam and Eve? "If you eat the forbidden fruit, you will surely die." There are two choices, friends. You've got life or death. Death is the absence of life. God did not say you've got eternal life in heaven or eternal life burning. Isn't that right? Moses, before he died, he stood before the children of Israel. He said, "I set before you this day two options: life, good, blessing; death, evil, cursing. Choose life." Everybody can choose life. But the devil, remember what we learned about the devil? He wants to misrepresent God. Friends, I hope you've been blessed by today's message. But really, the reason we do this is so that people might know Christ. You know, information is not going to save us. It's a relationship with Jesus, the one who died on the cross for your sins. You must personally accept him. And that's the most important thing and why we do these programs. If you've not asked him into your heart before, then I'd encourage you to do it right now. His arms are open wide. Just come to him as you are and ask him. Hi, friends. I trust you being blessed.

blessed by what you're watching. If you want to be doubly blessed, then you're going to want to get the Prophecy Odyssey study guides that go along with these presentations. There's 15 study guides. They're beautifully illustrated, and they will greatly enhance your Bible comprehension. So if you'd like to get them, simply follow the instructions that you see on the screen. You will be glad you did. If you'd like to learn the whole truth about this subject of what happens to the wicked at the end of time, you're going to want to get Hellfire, A Twisted Truth Untangled. It's going to show you the eye-opening truth about hell and the grave. To get your copy, simply follow the instructions on the screen. We will send it to you absolutely free.

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1: Hello, friends. Welcome back to Prophecy Odyssey. In our last episode, we learned that Sodom and Gomorrah were an example of how God is going to ultimately destroy the wicked in the last days, and that the fires of hell are not burning yet. Today, we're going to continue this eye-opening study of what will ultimately happen in hellfire. We will also look at a few Bible verses that have confused a lot of people about the reality and nature of hell, and what you need to know to avoid it. Remember, if you'd like to deepen your learning experience, then check out the Prophecy Odyssey Bible Lessons and our free offer. I'll tell you more how to get those resources later in the program. So thanks for watching, and God bless as you continue your Prophecy Odyssey. I went to Jewish schools, I went to two different military schools, I went to public school, I went to two Catholic schools. And like everyone else, I heard, if you're a good boy and you believe in Jesus, you go to heaven. Now, I was really confused because my mother was Jewish, but my father had been raised Baptist. They're both atheists. They send me to a Catholic school. So you go figure. And when I went to New York Military Academy, every week you have to go to a service. You could choose between the Protestant service, the Catholic service, or the Jewish service. And I figured,

I just tried. I kept going, mixing them all up. But they all kind of said the same thing. You're good, you go to heaven. But if you're bad, you're going to go to hell. I said, I need to know more about that because I figured that's where I was going. And they said, well, you're going to, it's a fire, you know, and you'll be down there and you're going to burn. Who? How long? Forever. What do you think that did to my picture of God? I decided early in my life, I said, not only do I not want to believe that, I can't afford to believe that. Because if there is a God, he is the meanest being in the cosmos. Here I am, you know, just a crummy little kid, and I can't help my bad behavior. And he made me. No one asked me to vote on being made or not. And he made me, and he says, if you can't be good, and I found that very difficult, so I'm going to burn you forever. I could never love God. I thought if there is a God, I hate him. But when I learned the Bible truth on this subject, it set me free where I was able to finally love God. Amen. That's why it's important to me. You got two options, life or death. Romans 6:23, the wages of sin is what? Death. Eternal life in flames. It's not what Paul said. The wage, the penalty, the reward for sin is death, absence of life. What was the first lie that was ever spoken? God told Eve, if you eat the forbidden fruit, you will surely die. He didn't just say you'll die, he said you will surely die. That means like the wicked witch, dead, dead, very dead. And the serpent said to the woman, you will not surely die. You'll either live forever in heaven or you'll live forever in hell with me, and I'm in charge. The Bible doesn't say that. The first lie. Then the serpent said to the woman, you'll not surely die. He lied. What will happen to the wicked in hellfire? Answer, Psalm 37. Let's find out what does the Bible say is the reward of the wicked. Don't worry, we're going to finish talking about the reward of the righteous. I want to end on a good note. Yet a little while and the wicked will be no more. Does it say he'll be in a torture chamber somewhere or no more? No more means you cease to exist. The wicked will what? Perish. Into smoke they will vanish away, diffuse, disappear, gone. Again, you read in Malachi chapter 4, verse 1 and 3. The day is coming, burning like an oven, and all, how many? All who do wickedly will be stubble. This is talking about what the Jews used to do to the fields after harvest. They still do it in California, the rice fields around us in Sacramento. They set them on fire, and they not only burn up the stubble on top, but he says it's not just the stubble, it's going to burn up the root and the branch. If you burn up the root of a tree, it's not coming back. It says it will burn them up. When something's burned up, what's left? Nothing. You will trample the wicked, for they will be ashes under the soles of your feet. Doesn't say that they're still burning. You're not going to be walking around on the go, oh, that's hot, you know, like a Fijian fire walker. They're gone. They're burned up. And he's going to create a new heavens and a new earth on that. Amen. Number six, where will hellfire be located? Now, this surprises people. A lot of folks are taught to believe. Now, I should pause here and you'll understand why. There are four words in the Bible that are translated as hell. The most common word in the Old Testament is the word Sheol. Sheol, that simply means the grave. It's a Hebrew word that means the grave. He will go down. People think that hell is the burning volcanic cavern down there somewhere because it says down in Sheol, because the Jews buried their dead where some of the pagans cremated their dead, some even above ground. But the Jews buried them, so they always said down in Sheol. Then you've got the word Hades, which is from Greek mythology. Hades was a place that was ruled by the god Pluto, who was in charge of the hounds of hell, and a lot of our myths about the devil come from this concept of Pluto. Then you had the word Tartarus. Tartarus just means a place of darkness. It's only used one time in the Bible. Then you've got the word Gehenna. Now, this is one that has mixed people up because outside of Jerusalem, they've got something called the Valley of Hinnom. It's also Gehenna, same word, same place. It was the city dump. And it was a very steep valley, rocky, not a

good place to build, wasn't far from the city gates. People would take the refuse out of the city, they'd dump it in the Valley of Hinnom. Now, one reason the Valley of Hinnom was the city dump is because some of the earlier kings of Israel had turned from God and they had set up pagan idols there and made it a holy place to idols and pagan gods. And so the godly kings came along and they said, we are going to desecrate it and make it a dump. You remember Nebuchadnezzar said that whoever doesn't worship the God of Daniel, his house is going to be torn down and turned into a dump. That was one of the things they did to desecrate a place. And so it was full of worms, because, you know, they'd throw the dead animals that were unclean in there, and they'd have baskets that were smoldering. They'd burn it to keep the gases down. And so Jesus said, you're better cutting off your hand or plucking out an eye and going to heaven maimed than having your eye and your hand and your foot and going to Gehenna, where the worm does not die and the fire is not quenched. What Jesus was saying is, you're better than does everyone understand what hyperbole is, a metaphor? Does anyone here believe that we're going to go to heaven missing an eyeball, a foot, or a hand? Jesus is saying, if you've got a sin that is as close as your hand, your foot, or your eye, and it's going to make you be lost, cut it off. As hard as that might be, you're better off entering heaven maimed than going with a full body to Gehenna, the dump, where the wicked will be punished. And he points to the valley right there outside the city where it's smoldering and it's full of worms that do not die, maggots that are eating. It's not talking about that people are always going to be eaten by worms forever and ever and ever. It's a metaphor. So where will hell burn? Is it in a cavern way down yonder somewhere? The Bible says you can read 2 Peter chapter 3, the elements will melt with fervent heat, and both the earth and the works that are in it will be, what? Burned up. It's going to be right here. Again, you can read where it tells us in Revelation 20, verse 9. They went up on the breadth of the earth and surrounded the camp of the saints, the beloved city, that's the New Jerusalem, and fire comes down from God out of heaven and devours them. I don't want to get too close to this virtual reality because I don't want to. See, here. Oh. So where is hell going to burn? The fire comes down on the earth. God is going to purify this world with fire. And on the purified ashes, that's why it says you'll go forth from the New Jerusalem. You'll tread upon the wicked, for they are ashes under the soles of your feet. Because blessed are the meek, they will inherit what? The earth. But it's okay because God's making a new heaven. The word heaven there doesn't mean where he lives. It means a new atmosphere and a new earth. Amen. Our atmosphere is polluted. Our earth is polluted. He's going to recreate this planet. God had a plan in the beginning. He is going to finish his perfect plan. Do you believe it, friends? They went up on the breadth of the earth. They surrounded the camp of the saints, the beloved city, and fire came down from God out of heaven and devoured them. So it's coming down there where? On the earth. So another big myth about hell. Who is large and in charge of hell? Is it the devil? How many of you have heard jokes about, you know, St. Peter's in charge of the Golden Gate and everybody's got to go by St. Peter to get in? And I've heard some really funny jokes about St. Peter checking people out as they're on their way into heaven. And then they got the devil is in charge of hell. How many of you have heard that before? And that's why he ostensibly has got this big pitchfork trident. It's like a big barbecue down there. He makes sure people cooked evenly. He flips them every now and then. I don't know what he's doing. But is that what the Bible teaches? The devil's in charge of hell? And of course, we've learned the devil doesn't look like that. No. The Bible says the devil is as afraid of hell. Hell was prepared for him. The devil who deceived them was cast into the lake of fire and brimstone. Now, why does it call it a lake? It's not like, you know, Lake Gennesaret or the Great Lakes or anything like that. At the end of the 1,000 years, we have a lesson on this. New Jerusalem comes down from God out of heaven, settles on the earth. All the wicked who've ever lived are resurrected. Satan sees all the wicked who've ever lived. They're sometimes called Gog and Magog, and he rallies them against a final assault against the city of God. They are judged, great white throne judgment. The devil shows he hasn't changed. And it says,
God then rains fire down, and in the same way God rained water down to destroy the wicked during the time of Noah until it floated the boat, God is going to rain fire down outside the New Jerusalem. Only those in the ark were saved. Only those in the city are saved. And it is going to form a lake. Don't worry, the walls are big and you'll be protected. Because Jesus is Noah and he built the city. I mean, he's our Noah, so to speak. And everybody on the outside is destroyed. It's going to form a lake. And that lake, just like the old flood purified the world, that fire is going to purify the planet. And then God will create a new heavens and a new earth. Satan is not in charge of hell. He is afraid of it. He has come down with great wrath because he knows his time is short. You read in the book of 2 Peter and Jude, the devils are kept in everlasting chains of darkness. When Jesus was casting out devils, the demons would speak and they'd say, "We know who you are, Jesus, Son of God. Have you come to torment us before the time?" Will the fires of hell ever go out? Or here's a big question, does it burn forever? That's what we want to know. Isaiah 47, verse 14, "It shall not be a coal to be warmed by, nor a fire to sit before." Not even a warm coal left. "You will trample the wicked," Malachi 4, 3, "for their ashes under the soles of your feet in the day that I do this, says the Lord of hosts." It's burn up. Now, some of you are thinking, wait, Pastor Doug, doesn't the Bible say unquenchable fire? It does. And it means exactly what it says. When you see something in the Bible, you know what the key is to understand any mystery in the Bible? Let the Bible interpret itself. God is the author. He knows what he means by the words he uses. Does that sound reasonable? So what does the Bible mean by this? Let's find out. It uses the word unquenchable fire. Matthew 3, verse 12, Jesus said, "He will thoroughly clean out the threshing floor and gather his wheat into the barn, but he will burn up the chaff with unquenchable fire." What does unquenchable fire mean? Quench is a verb. It means to extinguish. There is nobody that is going to be putting out the fires of hell. There are no firemen in hell that would be putting it out. There's nothing that can be done to put it out. Let me prove it to you. Jeremiah 17, verse 27. Here's a prophecy of Jeremiah. He lived before the Babylonian captivity. "But if you will not heed me to hallow the Sabbath day, such as not carrying a burden when entering the gates of Jerusalem on the Sabbath day, then I will kindle a fire in its gates, and it will devour the palaces of Jerusalem, and they will not be" what? "Quenched." Now, do you know what happened? They didn't listen. They did not repent. Nebuchadnezzar came. He destroyed the city. He burnt the city. The gates were burned. No firemen showed up. It was unquenchable fire. The temple was burnt. Unquenchable fire. It was destroyed. That just simply means that there's no active problem. There's no active party involved in extinguishing it. The work that the fire of hell does is eternal. Doesn't come back again. That's our next question. Doesn't the phrase eternal fire mean unending? Well, you got to read things in their context. Let's look at some examples. Sodom and Gomorrah, Jude 1, verse 7. What does God mean by eternal fire? "Sodom and Gomorrah," and the cities around them, "they are set forth as an example, suffering the vengeance of" what kind of fire? Eternal fire. Now here's the question. Are Sodom and Gomorrah still burning today? No. Were the cities ever rebuilt? No. Was the result of the fire eternal? Yes. There was no forgiveness, no resurrection, no rebuilding. This is what's going to happen to the fate of the lost. It means the results of this fire is eternal. I've got this plexiglass pulpit, ostensibly hot enough, it'll melt. I know that because Pastor Doug was once in a juvenile hall and I wanted to escape and I got some matches and I was able to burn the plexiglass hinges so that I could get out of the juvenile hall. So plexiglass burns, I know that. So that's a very nice pulpit. If we should toss that pulpit in a bonfire and burn it up, you can say it was burnt with eternal fire because you will never see that pulpit again. See what I'm saying?
God is saying the results of the fire are eternal. He emphasizes that because right now,

if you die and you're saved, don't lose hope. There's a resurrection. But do you know what God calls the destruction of the wicked? The second death. There is no resurrection. Number 11. When Revelation 20, verse 10, states that the wicked will be tormented forever. Now, this is probably the most difficult verse. It says forever, Pastor Doug. Doesn't that mean they're burnt forever? Let the Bible interpret itself. Sometimes God uses these terms, like I said, in hyperbole. You've got to use it in its context. Can you find other examples in the Bible where God uses the word forever, but it obviously meant until they died? Look at the story of Jonah. How many know about Jonah? How long was Jonah in the belly of the fish? 3 days and three nights. We're going to read that in a second. In Jonah chapter 2, when he prays, what does he say? The earth with its bars closed behind me forever. Now, if you were swallowed by a whale, by the way, it happened about 6 months ago. It's actually on YouTube. You can see a guy was kayaking and a big whale came up, didn't know he was there in the kayak and swallowed him. Spit him out again. He was okay. Shook up. He's probably getting therapy right now, but it happened, and you can see it for yourself. So Jonah, he was not swallowed by a baleen whale, but maybe a humpback or sperm whale that has the, they actually eat squid. Who knows? Might not have been a whale. God prepared a fish. It could have been anything. But how long was he there? You read in Jonah chapter 1, it says, and Jonah was in the belly of the fish 3 days and three nights, a type of the sufferings of Christ. Jesus said, no sign will be given to this generation but the sign of Jonah, Matthew chapter 12. For as Jonah was in the belly of the great fish for 3 days and three nights, so the Son of Man will be in the heart of the earth 3 days and three nights. The heart of the earth is describing the sufferings of Christ that began Thursday night in the tomb. Jesus began suffering for our sins after the Last Supper. Thursday night, Friday night, Saturday night. He rose Sunday morning. Amen? Amen? So Jonah, 3 days, three nights. He calls it forever. You know, Jesus suffered the way the lost will suffer. It feels like an eternity. Can you imagine being in a sea monster in the darkness 3 days and three nights? That whale might have had jellyfish for lunch. And then you're in there with all that sushi in the darkness. That would have seemed like forever. Amen? How many of you have used that term? You said, man, I haven't eaten in forever. I haven't seen them in forever. So you look at the context. Now, when God promises us eternal life, we know from the context it's unending because there's so many other passages. Here's another one. Hannah brings her son to the temple, and she says, if you give me a boy, I'll bring him to the Lord that he might serve before the Lord there in the temple forever. Well, did she keep her promise? Did Samuel go to the temple? How long did he serve? Rest of his life until he died. Forever was when? Until he died. The Hebrews had a law that if you had a servant, after 7 years, you could let your Hebrew servant go free. But if your Hebrew servant says, you know, I love serving you, I want to stay your servant, he would go through a ritual and it says, and he will be your servant forever. What did that mean? Till he dies, right? So when it's talking about the wicked being destroyed in the lake of fire, the reason it says day and night is because the devil is going to probably burn day and night. But you know, even ultimately the devil is burned up. Read Ezekiel 28. It says, never shall you be any more forever. Amen. He's going to destroy him. You will not be any more is the way that it actually reads. He's gone. Cease to exist. Number 12. Are both soul and body destroyed in hell? Now, this is one, you got to hear this, friends. People think, well, yeah, Pastor Doug, it's pretty clear the body burns up, but the soul is tormented forever. What did Jesus say? It is so clear. Are soul and body both destroyed in hell? Christ said in Matthew chapter 10, verse 28, do not fear those who kill the body, but they cannot kill the soul. Rather fear him, meaning God, who is able to destroy soul and body in hell. How much is destroyed in hell? What did Jesus say? Soul and body, you're gone. Remember, he said, you sin, you die. Believe in me, you don't perish, you live. You will be punished. Everyone is punished according to what he deserves. Do you know there are varying amounts of reward? Sometimes Jesus said, great is

0: is your reward in heaven if you're suffering, if you're persecuted for righteousness' sake? And Jesus, concerning Judas, he said to Pilate, it would have been better for that man if he had not been born. How'd you like to be Judas in the judgment and know you betrayed Jesus? Or be Hitler or Pol Pot or some of these despots of history? There are varying degrees of reward. I not only want to get to heaven, I want to have him say, great is your reward. Amen?
1: Amen.
0: Some of you are thinking, I just want to get there.
1: Amen.
0: Some of you are thinking, be honest, how much sin can I have and still get there? Wrong attitude. You want to see how far away from the edge you can be. Amen?
1: Amen?
0: One more verse in Ezekiel. It says, the soul that sins, it will die. That's like a dictionary definition. Not just the body, the soul that sins will die. For whom will hellfire be kindled? Depart, Matthew 25:41. Depart from me, you cursed, into everlasting fire prepared for who? The devil. Hell is not designed for you. If you go to hell, it's because you followed the wrong leader. Prepared for the devil and his angels. There are good angels and there are bad angels that are kept in everlasting chains. Number 14, how does the Bible refer to God's destruction of the wicked? The Bible tells us, for the Lord will be angry that he might do his work, his awesome work, and bring to pass his act, his unusual act. God is a God of love and creation and life and blessing and good. He doesn't want anything to suffer. Who here wants to see anything suffer? But the Bible's pretty clear what the fate is. Listen to the words. What's going to happen to the wicked? They are devoured. They are consumed. They perish. They are dead. They are no more. The second death. They're destroyed. These are the terms the Bible uses. There are no words in the English language or even Hebrew or Greek that God can use that could be more definitive to explain sin will not rise up again a second time. God is not going to immortalize sinners. Sinners do not have immortality. God, the Bible says, and God only has immortality.
1: Amen.
0: Amen? So this idea that sinners are immortalized and they'll burn through eternity comes from mythology, and the church often used it to manipulate and scare people into getting money and getting them to do what they wanted to do. But our God is a God of mercy and love. After sin and sinners are destroyed, what will we have to look forward to? Nevertheless, we, according to his promise, look for a new heavens and a what? A new earth wherein dwells righteousness. It tells us that all things are going to be made new. Revelation 21, verse 4, the Bible says, God will wipe away every tear from their eyes. There will be no more death. How much death? There will be no more crying. I want you to say this with me. You all see it on the screen? There will be no more pain. How much pain will there be? No more pain. God is not going to immortalize sinners. God is not going to have a torture chamber off in the cosmos somewhere forever and ever. You're going to say, I'm really sorry that my husband or my family or one of my kids is there burning forever and ever, but I just don't care anymore, you know, because God just made me feel good about it. No, it says after the wicked are punished, he wipes away the tears from our eyes. There is a time following the 1,000 years when we're going to see the judgment of the wicked and we're going to have natural affection just like God. It'll be heartbreaking. But then it's going to take God. You might say, how could I ever forget? God will wipe away all the tears from our eyes, friends. Amen?
1: Amen?
0: No more pain, suffering, or sorrow. Will the sin problem ever rise again? Nahum 1:9, affliction will not rise up the second time. I create a new heavens and a new earth. The former will not be remembered. As the years of eternity roll, we'll never have anything to be afraid of, friends.
1: Amen.
0: Two choices you have, life or death. Choose life.
1: Amen.
0: The Bible says, whosoever will, let him take the water of life freely. How many of you say you want that water of life?
1: Yes.
0: In the book of Job, it says, can a man be more righteous than God? If God wouldn't do that to his creatures, if we wouldn't do it, why would God do it? Friends, I hope you've been blessed by today's message. But really,

0: really the reason we do this is so that people might know Christ. You know, information is not going to save us. It's a relationship with Jesus, the one who died on the cross for your sins. You must personally accept him. And that's the most important thing and why we do these programs. If you've not asked him into your heart before, then I'd encourage you to do it right now. His arms are open wide. Just come to him as you are and ask him. Hi, friends. I trust you being blessed by what you're watching. If you want to be doubly blessed, then you're going to want to get the Prophecy Odyssey study guides that go along with these presentations. There's 15 study guides. They're beautifully illustrated, and they will greatly enhance your Bible comprehension. So if you'd like to get them, simply follow the instructions that you see on the screen. You will be glad you did. As you've just seen, there's a lot of misconceptions about what the Bible really says regarding hellfire. That's why you're going to want to get this free offer. Is the devil in charge of hell? It reveals the truth about what happens to those who reject Christ and the devil's ultimate punishment. To get your copy, simply follow the instructions on the screen and we will send it to you absolutely free.
1: This presentation was brought to you by the Friends of the Amazing Facts Ministry.
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6: 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So if there's a best car show, there has to be a worst car show.
5: So you're
6: and
5: right.
6: And that's what we
5: you're
6: want
5: right
6: to be.
5: In there.
6: Yeah.
5: I see.

0: are going to hand out these awards. The cars are going to come through here. Hopefully, they come through here and just keep going, just right on out.
1: Okay, so our first award, bring it on up, sir. It is Steve Mandel and his 1973 KV Mini 1 from Claremont, California. It has a proprietary two-stroke engine in the back, and the wheels are driven by stone discs. They're grinding discs that friction drive the rear wheels. You win the Hagerty Corporate Award, slightly better than a go-kart. Big round of applause.
2: All right, thank you very much for coming. Please leave right away.
0: This is a very unique award.
1: Okay, it's a working vehicle.
3: Yes, it is.
1: So as such, you don't necessarily clean it too often.
4: Oh, never.
3: We're in a drop situation, so I was careful.
1: You're careful. But you actually have some passengers along with you, don't you?
3: Yeah, Mr. Ranatutu there came under the seat about 30 years ago, and I couldn't put him outside.
1: So this, on the dash is a desiccated rat carcass that found its way into the vehicle and couldn't find its way out. This vehicle smokes like a chimney. It's the dirtiest thing out on the field. So for that, it is given our ecological.

0: Ecological Disaster Award. This is our their self-satisfied Krattenwagen Award. They're not that powerful. I don't know if you can get over that. There we go. What is your name, sir?
1: Chris Jansens.
0: And I don't see Chris Jansens. I don't know if you won an award.
1: We are unnamed.
2: Nice try, though. This is the first time we've had that.
0: Then what do you have for us here?
3: People-powered vehicle made in Michigan in 1975.
0: Wow. Weed was really bad back then, wasn't it? The good weed didn't make it to Michigan, and this is an example of that.
3: This one came up in an auction 2 years during COVID, and I got it. I have it again.
0: COVID decisions are some of the best decisions I've heard. Yes.
3: And here I am.
0: For how much? How much was it?
3: They made a mistake.
4: And $8.
3: This was a buy now $8.
0: $8?
2: I think you overpaid.
0: Do get some of apple pie and hot dogs and Vienna sausages for the American prize pack. There you go. 11 window copy. How long have you owned this?
5: 2010.
0: Okay. And what's your hometown here?
5: Tortuga.
0: Oh, of course it is. Yes, so for that, you win their self-satisfied Krattenwagen class with a plaque I made from stuff I found at the hobby store. You also get our German prize pack, which consists of German mustard and some pretzels. Big round of applause. Thank you very much. And what is your name, sir?
6: Matthew Spielberg, and Maddie.
0: And Maddie, and what did you bring for us today?
6: It's a 1967 Toyota Sports 800. It's only running on two today.
0: How many does it have?
6: Two.
0: Oh, there you go. Okay. So this is...
2: Hey,
0: this
2: we
0: is,
2: make the jokes.
0: So this is fairly unique configuration. Most of these were...
6: Right-hand drive. They made a total of 33... They made a total of 3,300. They made 300 of them in left-hand drive for Okinawa, which was American-occupied, and they drove on the wrong side of the road.
0: Wow, so this is not only a rare car, but a rare version of that car, and you brought it down for us today.
2: So this is the weirdest version of a weird car.
0: Yeah, exactly, which is exactly what we like to see here at the Concours des Le Mans. So you win our soul-sucking Japanese appliance plaque. And you win our Japanese prize pack of stuff I could find at the dollar store, which consists of some soy sauce, some spicy ramen noodles.
2: This is starting to sound a little racist, by the way.
0: And some roast seaweed snack. Kids come a-running for the healthy goodness of roast seaweed.
7: And I heard you tell the same jokes every year. What's the deal with that?
0: You know, it's long enough time. It's great for a comedian. I only have to tell jokes once a year. People forget. I use the same ones every year, and everybody laughs. And I tell them, I use the same jokes every year, though. I'm like, no, really.
8: My name is Tommy O'Brien.
0: And what did you bring for us today?
8: I brought a 70 Healy Sprite that I supercharged.
0: Why?
9: With a factory kit?
8: No factory kit, just off the, like, oddball parts and whatever I could scrounge around for.
0: Stuff you found off the dishwasher?
8: Yeah, exactly.
0: Yeah. Okay,
9: Did you buy anything off eBay Motors?
8: I bought the supercharger from there, but everything else is basically from Home Depot.
0: So bought something from eBay Motors. Big round of applause.
9: Hey, and he stole the rest of the stuff.
0: Yes,
9: okay.
0: Exactly. So for that, he wins our Royal Order of MOT Failure plaque. There you go. And you win our English prize pack, which consists of some tea, shocker, some mushy peas, and some brown sauce. Big round of applause.
2: Thanks for coming. Oh my God, I don't know if I can deal with this next one.
0: I got it.
2: You can't even see out of the windshield. Dude, what the hell is wrong with you?
0: So what is your car here, and what have you done with it?
10: It's a 2005 Mini Cooper. It's been three wrecks.
0: Shocker.
10: Shocker.
0: And what did you decide to do from it from that point?
10: I put a means people suck sticker on the back, and that's how I started.
11: I guess that might include us. We've been kind of mean to
0: people. Yeah. Make sure you don't get too close to contact time.
11: Oh, yeah.
0: It's wicked.
11: Yeah.
0: Aloha, sir. Big round of applause.
11: This show is so classy.

0: Don't do that.
1: So sometimes worst of show is really hard to pick. Other times...
2: And sometimes the car stalls.
1: Sometimes it's not so much. There's a clear hands-down winner as soon as it drives on the field. Save your silly drink for later, folks. So we can see if it makes it over this hump here.
3: Yeah, the shock is literally hanging off the front. We're going to blow a motor.
4: Somebody help push this guy.
0: I'm sure the suspension is thoroughly tested.
1: Okay, what is your name, sir?
5: Daniel Shanahan.
1: Daniel Shanahan. And what in the hell is this? This is sauerkraut. All right.
5: Volkswagen dealer in Modesto, California, built it in 1959 and 60 and rode it in the parade to promote Volkswagen.
1: Yeah, I'm sure. That's the first thing I think of when I see this, is I should buy a Volkswagen. You win our Concours de Le Mans, California 2021 Worst of Show. Woo-hoo! Please approach with your silly string and
0: don't hit us.
1: Thank you so much for coming. Big round of applause for all of our participants and for our winner. And big round of applause for you. We hope to see you out here again next year. We are just dumb enough to do it again, and we hope you are dumb enough to show up. Thank you so very much.
6: We're visiting the Gold Country in California and in the historic town of Murphy's. We're here to see all the antique and classic cars at the Ironstone Concours d'Elegance.
7: We arrive with much enthusiasm, ready to see some cool cars. Ironstone is a beautiful winery here in the Sierra foothills, just 60 miles east of Stockton and 140 miles east of San Francisco.
6: The first thing we see are these pristine high-end 1920s and 30s cabriolets. These may have been called roadsters at the time as well. Up next is the unrestored 1909 Maxwell Roadster. This car was purchased new in 1909 by C.W. Hatcher from Woodland, California, a town near Sacramento. He ordered the deluxe model, which came with a windshield, speedometer, and a third seat, and it has a 16-horsepower motor. The car has been passed down to family members who are the current owners, and it's in pretty good shape for its age.
7: We continue with the cars from the 1920s and 30s.

One of the main attractions here at this event is the viewing of these very early race cars built before 1920. And the best thing about this event is they're actually going to race them. The first thing they do is take a few test laps around the track to warm up their motors and driving skills.

Brave Poupon, anyone?

looks like 19 is in the lead. And I guess with any car this age, there's going to be a breakdown. But the race goes on.

0: After the race, they get help backing into their spot in the show area.
1: Hey, you were in the winning car.
2: Yeah, we were.
1: And I'm going to ask you, what's that like?
2: It was enjoyable, especially having a little kid in the car to get him enthused and pumping the fuel and looking where we're going.
1: Oh, yeah, that's so neat. Tell me a little bit about how you got involved with this group.
2: Well, this group I've known for quite a while from vintage racing and also in the auto restoration world. But we actually connected 4 years ago when I did some work on one of the cars, and he asked if I would drive one of the cars. You know, I've always had a passion and to see what these guys do with these old cars, but to keep them alive and going, it's unbelievable.
1: Well, to watch that race, it was like taking a walk back in time.
2: Absolutely.
1: I mean, it was just exhilarating.
2: It is, and what's lucky is that one time I got, this year actually, we went back to Indianapolis, and the sister car of this car here is the one that I normally drive, which raced the first Indy 500. So I got to go back to drive the car that raced. It finished seventh, but this year we won, so it was kind of neat. Oh,
1: that is great. Yeah.
2: And to believe that a car like this in 1911 went 100 miles an hour was pretty amazing.
1: Amazing. Well, how does it handle on turns and that? I mean, that has to take some talent.
2: It's not as much as a talent, it's the hang on and grip, but these... The tires are obviously a lot better than what they had back then, so they slid a lot more. These you really can't slide as much, but it's hang on. The steering wheel shakes, the wheels shake because they're wood, and it's just hang on.
1: Yeah, yeah. So you said that you had a young person in the car with you today. Tell me, what is it like bringing them into the fold, and what? Tell me about your thoughts on that. Young people staying interested.
2: For us, it's always been about the cars and the young ones. Whenever a kid's looking at it, we always pick them up, put them in the car. It's just that for us, I consider myself the second generation. My dad and all these other gentlemen, these guys have been around for a long time. They've done this restoration. They've maintained these cars. And now, unfortunately, we're losing some of them. Either they're retiring or they're passing. And the amount of knowledge that these people are not able to pass on, it's pretty frightening. And, you know, I teach at the San Francisco Art Academy, the restoration class, and we're just trying to get young people involved. Because someone has to be the caretakers of these cars and take them onto the next generation.
1: Because they're certainly not like our new cars.
2: They're not, and it takes work. And as you saw in the beginning, you know, we have to hand crank these. There's no starters, there's no airbags, there's none of that modern stuff. So it takes some knowledge.
1: Wonderful that you're passing that on, or wanting to pass that on to our young people.
2: We're trying, and we need more. We really would like to. You know, unfortunately, we've lost. The budgets have cut out in the auto shop and cooking and all, economics like what we used to have. So we need to bring some of that back. And like I've always said, college isn't for everyone. But in this trade, when you work on something like this and you're done, you can stand back and go, I did that.
1: How satisfying.
2: You know, it's such rewarding. And you know, you can make a very good living. Our business has been in business 59 years. Doing these exotic cars. I've been doing it 48, and never one day I wake up and say, I gotta go to work.
1: Well,
2: I love what we do.
1: I can sense the enthusiasm today. And yeah, it is. And to watch that, amazing.
2: Absolutely.
1: You did an amazing job.
2: Thank you.
1: I was just like, keep your eye on 19, he is going.
2: Yeah. Well, the kid was encouraging me to go faster and go faster, so gotta keep him happy.
1: What you do, yeah. Congratulations.
2: Thank you.
1: God bless. Was that fun to watch? Oh my God.
3: It was fun to do, so I can only imagine how fun it was to watch.
1: Oh, the dust and the hair and the whole thing. So what is your name?
3: My name is Chris, and I'm part of the Ragtime Racers, which is affiliated with the Blaine Foundation, and they specialize in taking pre-war race cars, specifically like 1920 and older, and making sure that the public gets a chance to interact with them before they just get lost away in a museum.
1: Yeah, because you said a lot of times all you see is them sitting. You don't get to see them out in the...
3: No. You know, you don't get to hear them run. I mean, people, it's kind of funny when you look at cars like this, your first instinct is to think that the cars don't go that fast. But the reality is that these cars went very fast. They did between 100 and 120 miles an hour. And the difference was the safety feature, the brakes, the

0: tires, the suspension, not so good. But as far as going fast, I mean, these things really cruise. You know, a lot of people, when they think about old cars, I think they resonate with the Model T because the Model T, they made so many of them, you know, 15 million between 1909 and 1927. So people don't realize that these cars were out there at the same time and were really, I mean, technology was, fast was not a problem back then.
1: So tell us, how did you get to race for this foundation? How did you get to?
0: Well, I think it's like, anytime you become excited or passionate about something and you continue on that path, eventually you'll find other people who are kind of obsessed and passionate about the same thing that you're doing. And so these guys, fortunately, have been doing it for a long time, and I just kind of like organically went in that direction.
1: How fast can this thing go?
0: This car right here probably is like 95. Not as fast as some of the other ones.
1: And you race, tell me that you travel with this group.
0: Yeah, so this group goes all over the country and they're able to take part in a lot of vintage racetracks or racing. So there's all kinds of different events throughout the year, SVRA, historic events. For instance, they'll do Indianapolis Speedway, sometimes Chattanooga, Laguna Seca, Sonoma. One thing that's coming up in is the Hilton Head Concourse in Savannah, Georgia, and they're going to recreate the sections of the Great Savannah Races, which was the race after the famous Vanderbilt races.
1: So. I bet you're having the time of your life.
0: I am. It is super awesome.
2: Here's a few exotic cars that are a little newer and faster.
3: We continue our tour and check out the classic car section from the 40s and 50s. Now that's a lot of heavy metal in these cars. Gas mileage was not a concern in those days. These cars were built like a tank. These 50s Corvettes are a different story. They're made from fiberglass.
2: Ford's sports car was the Thunderbird, which was made out of metal.
3: This is a 1967 Lincoln Continental with suicide doors. They're called suicide doors because if the rear door opened while moving and you tried to close it, you would more than likely fall out.
2: Here's a 1965 Mustang convertible.
3: They even have a section of unrestored vehicles. These are hard to find and the value keeps going up. A friend of mine is what they call the head gasket for the car show Concourse de Lemons. Here are a few examples that creative car owners bring to this event.
4: And what have you, how has it evolved over the years? Because I recall the first one, we came out and raced it, and if the car blew up or broke down, we were like, it's time to drink beer. It's done.
3: Now we check out some tiny foreign cars like this French Citroen. Here's a cute 1957 BMW Isetta 300.
2: And a 1972 Fiat 500.
3: Next is a lineup of vintage Mercedes-Benz. And some street rods. How about an original Army Jeep? And some restored classic pickups.
2: And we can't forget the original station wagons of the past. Now we call them SUVs. I bet this Ford Edsel is pretty rare.
3: Moving on, we come to see these highly sought-after Airstream trailers. Did you know that the Airstream was created by Wally Byam and his first factory was in Culver City, California in 1931? Our last stop on this tour are the cars from England. As the early Americans would say, the British are coming! The British are coming! Thankfully they did, as these are some of the most fun cars to drive. I owned a yellow MGB GT and a 1967 Jaguar XKE back in the day when I was a touring musician. Thanks for watching American Travelers.

0: On this episode of American Travelers, we're in Jonesboro, Tennessee, visiting with Paul and his truck made of wood. Next, we learn about the town history at the Chester Inn. We're here during the 50th anniversary of the Storytelling Festival, then take a visit to the Equestrian Center. Close by is Dollywood and the Dreammore Resort. We're in Jonesboro, Tennessee, and talking with Paul about his custom wood truck.
1: There's Peterbilt, and now we have Paulbilt. I want you to tell me about this truck.
2: Well, it was a labor of love. Started probably about 3-4 years ago. My wife and I sat down and decided I want to do something different. I've done woodworking my whole life. I've built the bookcases and the kitchen cabinets and the birdhouses, but I was thinking I want to do something different, something that'll challenge me. And we came up with this. And 2.5 years later, over 6,000 hours.
1: Beautiful. So tell me, what is it made of? It's like a fine piece of furniture.
2: It actually has about 7 species of different kinds of woods. The darker color is walnut. The grill is cherry. The basic body of the truck is made with a red oak. There is white oak and hickory and cherry on the inside. The smokestacks and the air cleaners are made with an ambrosia maple.
1: You told me you've taken this to some car shows.
2: Yes, I have. I've taken it to 4 or 5 shows that I've taken it to. I've won best in show and most best modified. And sometimes these gentlemen get a little bit frustrated with me, but it's not something you see every day. You see 56 Chevys, you see all the cars in the car show, but this is just a little bit different.
1: So this car you can take on the freeway, you can take down the road.
2: It is insured and it's registered and it's tagged. It's got a Paulbilt tag on it as well. Yeah. But yes, I've had it on the interstate. Got it all the way up to 61 miles an hour.
1: And people like to come up and touch this car.
2: All the time. That's one of the biggest questions I get. I go to car shows. Car show etiquette is, please don't touch the cars. They ask, is it okay if they can touch it? I said, yeah, go ahead and touch it, rub your hand on it.
1: So that's the next question. You can't use turtle wax, what do you use?
2: Oh, I try to use Pledge, Swiffer
1: Paul,
2: Sweeper.
1: I see what you got here.
2: Yeah, I always tease the car show owners. We'll sit there and they'll say, they give away gifts of turtle wax and all these other waxes and Armor All stuff for the inside for the leather interior, which I have all wood interior as well.
1: Yeah.
2: So I said, where's all the Pledge and the Swiffer dusters and the Swiffer sweepers? Sure, go ahead.
1: Oh my God.
2: Pledge works on interior furniture. Hey, it works great on cars and trucks.
1: I'm just gonna wipe all my fingerprints off. How's that?
2: That's fantastic. Someone told me that it's like driving a piece of furniture down the road, and I told them, I said, yes, I'm just driving my triple dresser down the road.
1: Yeah, it's it's like, to touch this is like a fine piece of beautiful furniture.
2: The biggest attraction for this in a car show are the women and the children. The women absolutely love it. And my wife has told me she thinks it might be because women like fine furniture.
1: And that's what it
2: reminds them of. And the children, I think, they think it's a big toy.
1: Yeah.
2: It's the little wood truck they got at Christmas
1: that
2: they can actually sit inside.
1: That's right.
2: It's fascinating.
1: Well, good job, Paul. And I just thank you, and I have so much appreciation for what you do.
2: Well, thank you. I want everybody to see it. And don't let anything hold you back. If you can dream it, do it.
0: We're in Jonesboro, Tennessee, visiting Janice at the Chester Inn Museum.
1: I made a new friend. Janice, you're born and raised here.
3: Yes.
1: And this is your town.
3: It's my town.
1: It's your

0: I want you to tell me a little bit about this town and what you did here.
1: Oh, okay. My husband and I are both from Jonesboro. We graduated high school at Jonesboro High School and went to college, and then he went in the Air Force, and we were gone for like 8 years. And then we came back home because Jonesboro is our home. But for many years, I was a librarian here downstairs at the Chester Inn Museum. It was quite an, you would think Jones were a small town, that it would be boring. It wasn't. We had, I was also in charge, and I did some of the children's programs. And there was a guy that used to walk up and down the street, and he was dressed in black. And I thought, well, I'm going to get talk to him and see if he will participate in Three Billy Goats Gruff, because I was going to do a little play with the kids. So he said, well, sure. So he got back here and got under the bridge. So I took the kids up through here, and we're reading the book and, you know, the whole story and everything. So we got back up here, and they all were on the bridge, and he jumped out. Wasn't what I anticipated. When he jumped out, all the kids screamed and took off everywhere. It took me about 30 minutes to find them all, to get them back together.
0: Isn't that funny? That's a funny story.
1: Yeah.
0: Yeah. You got some other funny stories, some that you told me, okay, about the author. Somebody was looking for an author.
1: Yes. I had somebody come in one evening, and they wanted a book by Julio Verne. So I'm sitting there for a minute, and I'm going, I said, oh, Jules Verne. So I found him 20,000 Leagues Under the Sea.
0: That's a good one. And you told me one more. Tell me that one.
1: Some girl, and she came in one afternoon, and she was wanting a book on the Dead Sea Squirrels. So, and I'm sorry, but it was so hard not to laugh, but I didn't. I did not laugh. So I basically took her hand and showed her where the book was so she could see it was the Dead Sea Squirrels. Yeah, I got it right. And one night I was sitting here, and the phone rang, and I picked it up, and this lady was just bawling. I mean, she was crying her eyes out, and I couldn't hardly understand her. But I finally understood that her cat had got stung by a bee. Well, of course, all the veterinarians were closed, and she called me to find out what to do.
0: Oh, look. Yes.
1: So we didn't have any first aid for dogs or cats, but we did have first aid books for people. So I said, well, let me see what I can find. And she said, no, don't hang up. Don't hang up. She said, I don't want to lose you. So I went and got a first aid book for humans. And so I got her back on the phone, and I said, first thing you want to do is to find the stinger. She said, okay, and I said, pull it out. And she said, okay. And I said, then what you want to do, I said, do you have any baking soda? And she said, yes. I said, well, you're going to mix baking soda with a little bit of water. Now, you don't want it runny. You want it a paste so it will stick.
0: Right.
1: And
0: right.
1: She said, don't leave me. Stay with me. I'm doing this. She called me the next day, and I mean, she just thanked me. She said, that really did work.
0: You know, who would have ever known? A librarian? You were like 911.
1: I know. I'm glad it wasn't too complicated.
0: Yeah. This town is like Mayberry RFD, walking back in time. Would you agree?
1: Yeah, it's such a safe little town, and we try to keep something going on all the time to get people into town, because at one time it was just kind of dying out. Like I said, Johnson City was getting so big, and a lot of the stores here in town just kind of died out. So we decided to market and advertise our town as the oldest town in Tennessee, plus the Storytelling Festival.
0: That's right.
1: So that really got people into town, and that was very, very helpful.
0: You say that you don't have a Tennessee accent. You don't hear it.
1: Well, you know, people do say I have a Southern accent, but I tell them that I read books by Southern authors, and that's where I picked it up.
0: Janice, you're great. I love you. I love you. You are the essence of this town and Tennessee hospitality.
1: Well, thank you.
0: And I get it now.
1: Thank you.
0: I really get what that means.
1: Thank you.
0: God bless. So where are we at today?
2: We are here at my facility. I'm Lori Fisher.

0: This is the Jonesboro Equestrian Center.
1: We are in a beautiful area in Tennessee, this ranch. Tell me about how you got here.
0: We moved last August from Montana, where we have been for the last 25 years, and moved here to East Tennessee to be closer to family.
1: So Lori, what does your day look like? I mean, what do you do?
0: Whew, a farmer's work is never done. We have a really strong lesson program, a traveling show team. Then we start in on our trained horses. We exercise, work with rehab horses when we have them. And then, you know, lessons start for the day.
1: Now, when you say a traveling show team, what is that?
0: We've got a crew of kids and even some adult amateurs that are always working on honing their horsemanship skills. When we moved here, I brought my stock trailer with me from Montana. It holds 13 horses. And my intention was to get my things here and then sell the trailer. And then this happened. And now it's kind of like a clown trailer. We just load them all in, and then when we get where we're going, we just start pulling them off. And
1: wonderful.
0: Away they go. So we've got room for everybody, and we travel at least 3 weekends a month, sometimes every weekend.
1: So this kind of morphed into this, because when you first came to this ranch, it was not going to be intended toward kids and training and that kind of thing. Tell me about that.
0: It wasn't. You know, when I first decided to purchase the facility in Montana, my business had really morphed and changed into a straight breeding program. So I do AI and embryo transfer. So my initial intention was to continue my breeding business here. But when I moved in, there were existing boarders and clients, and it didn't take me very long to fall in love with the kids. And one thing led to another, and here I am on a completely different path than was anticipated, but we're having a lot of fun.
1: Right. Now, when you talk about your kids, it's a different life for kids being out here with horses versus on their computer and technology age right now. Tell me about that.
0: Definitely. I think that, you know, we see a lot of new students that come in, and you know, maybe initially they're reluctant or not all that interested, and their parents are really pushing them. They want to get them out of the house, off their electronics. They want them to have kind of an outside activity and network. And I always love those first couple of meetings, because they'll show up and they'll be, you know, maybe they might even be kind of mad at mom and dad, or they might be really shy and you can barely get a word out of them. And I always tell the parents, remember this moment, because in 20 seconds, it's going to be Katie bar the door, you know, that all of the kids, it's a community. It's a community, and they so enjoy spending time together. They have their interest kind of get sparked with the horses, and most of them find that they have a really natural ability.
1: Right.
0: And it just grows.
2: We're here in Jonesboro, Tennessee with Ann Mason, the Executive Director of the Heritage Alliance, to discuss the history of this town.
3: Jonesboro, it's the oldest town in Tennessee, 1779. Also once part of North Carolina and the state of Franklin. Haven't heard of it, look it up. And then of course, Tennessee. And it has this beautiful historic district with buildings that range from the 1700s through the 21st century. So I'm the executive director of the Heritage Alliance, and it's our honor and privilege to preserve and interpret the history here in this pocket of Northeast Tennessee. So we've got several historic sites. We have museums, educational programs, and tours. So we do all kinds of fun stuff with history. Most any weekend from summer through Christmas, you can find something going on here in town. So the Storytelling Festival starts here in Jonesboro in 1973. At the time, Jonesboro was right at the beginning of its historic preservation movement, and old buildings need a lot of money and love. So actually the festival started as a way to raise money to preserve the buildings. And what starts as a real simple couple of hay bales and a wagon with Ray Hicks, who's a mountain storyteller, you know, it grows from that very, very small beginning to, you know, now this annual festival where we have, you know, 15,000 people in Jonesboro, Tennessee. So, you know, it's a very important part of our identity and who we are. And now it's celebrating its 50th anniversary. I grew up here in Northeast Tennessee between Johnson City and Jonesboro. I haven't ventured very far. And, you know, I get to spend time in buildings that my grandparents once lived in. And so it's really special to me, and to think about all the other people who were here before and to be stewards of that history for the next generation. The building that's behind me, the Duncan House, which is our office, it's an old farmhouse. And for a while, my grandparents actually lived here.

0: So the Oak Hill Schoolhouse was a schoolhouse from 1886 to 1952. And kids come and they travel back in time to 1893. And they do a day there, and it looks like Little House in the Prairie. And it's a really experiential, hands-on learning environment for them to get a sense of this history and what it was like. If you're into outdoor activities, we've got options for you here in Jonesboro too. We've got hiking trails, walking trails, plenty of parks, pickleball. And if you come in the summer, we've got a water park. So there's something to do for every member of the family.
1: We're here during the storytelling festival and run into these creepy guys. They must be reenacting a ghost story.
2: Halloween is around the corner, so there's plenty of goodies to buy. Like the sign says, grab a bucket and fill it up.
1: A lot of activity happening on the streets as well. Check out this woodworker making some interesting spoons. Now that's what I call a true craftsman. We had a great time here in Jonesboro and would highly recommend a visit when coming to Tennessee.
3: I'm Stephen Callahan, and I'm the owner and founder of Tennessee Hills Distillery right here in downtown Jonesboro, Tennessee. Jonesboro is my hometown, and we're just so blessed and fortunate to be able to start our business right here in our own hometown. You know, my last name's Callahan. Obviously, I'm from Irish descent. You know, a lot of folks came over here from Ireland and Scotland back in the day, and you know, they were very rugged people, and they brought with them the art of distilling. And so that was the livelihood of a lot of people that initially settled here. And so it was our mission to create a true taste of Tennessee. And what that means is it's a company and a brand that represents the people and the culture, the products of Tennessee. And so it's a Tennessee grain to glass product, meaning we use Tennessee grain made by Tennesseans for Tennesseans and the rest of the world. My wife and I were chemists at Eastman Chemical Company, and we started our business when we were 25 and 26 years old. At the end of the day, corporate America just wasn't our forte, and I'd always had the entrepreneurial bug. And so we drove by this building back in 2013, and it sat empty for about 20 years. And I told my wife, I said, if we're ever really going to pursue our passion of distilling, this is definitely the place to do it. In here, we still make corn whiskey, bourbon, gin, rum, and a whole assortment of different flavor products. And you can come in and you can try all of our products, free tastings, free tours. Our gin just won a double gold medal at the John Barleycorn Awards in New York, and we also won second place in the San Francisco Spirits Award, which is an international competition. We also make bourbon. Bourbon is our number one selling product. It's made with corn, barley, and rye, so it's a little bit heavy on the rye mash bill, so it's a little spicy, it's a little sweet. Just recently, we have the capability to make single malt whiskey, which is kind of like the American version of a Scotch or an Irish whiskey.
2: Tennessee Hills Distillery offers many unique flavored spirits like pumpkin spice, blueberry muffin, lemon drop, lavender lemon, and pear. Taking it one step further, Steve is opening another business using some of these flavors along with some unique ideas.
3: We coined it the Cream Stillery, and so basically it's where sweet things and alcohol come together to make something heavenly delicious. And so we're going to do alcoholic-infused ice creams, bourbon cakes, bourbon balls, and the idea is to franchise that. And so behind us here will be our first franchise location that we corporately own. But here within the next 2 years, you'll be able to purchase a Cream Stillery franchise.
2: Another stop in Tennessee is Pigeon Forge, home of Dollywood and close to Gatlinburg, and the entrance to the Smoky Mountains National Park.
1: The Smoky Mountains National Park opened in the 1930s, which brought millions of visitors over the years to Pigeon Forge. Pigeon Forge is named after Little Pigeon River, which flows right through the city.

0: This is a fun time of the year to come to Pigeon Forge. We're visiting the Dollywood Dream Resort in Pigeon Forge, Tennessee. The resort is situated on a sprawling 20-acre property nestled in the scenic Smoky Mountains and right next to the Dollywood Theme Park, which is rated the number one theme park in the United States.
1: The resort offers 300 rooms, including suites and family suites. As you can see, the grounds are well manicured with beautiful flowers.
0: When pulling up to the entrance, you know this is going to be a grand resort.

0: just an amazing waterfall. Let's go inside and take a look. The first thing you see is this grand lobby. Then take a peek outside and it reveals an awesome swimming pool.
1: Carrie does a little exploring around the pool. We're here during the fall and the tree colors are spectacular. What a great idea to spruce up this old 50s shabby pickup.
0: There's these decorative water features for kids, too.
1: Just a great place to relax after a long day at the theme park.
0: Did you know that Dolly Parton has a childhood literacy program? Each month, she mails a library book to a child under 5. She mails over 2 million books a month.
1: Well, time to leave this great resort. Let's take in the beauty one more time. Thanks for watching American Travelers.

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1: In the 1970s, very high-frequency, or VHF radios, made boat-originated voice communications a reality. 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
0: Permanently installed versions, thanks to antenna height and power, provide a 25-mile range, while handhelds, limited to 6 watts, can reach 12 miles.
1: Most models can now automatically scan every U.S. and international channel, plus several weather channels, as well as emergency channel 16, which power-driven vessels of 20 meters or more are required to monitor, and all boaters are encouraged to monitor while underway, and provide immediate access to the Coast Guard and other rescue agencies. Recent innovations include compact energy-efficient units that are waterproof and float.
2: Mobile phone use on boats has become so prevalent that the concern now is safety, as it is for car drivers.

0: due to negative impact on situational awareness. Coverage can be unreliable, and service is point-to-point rather than broadcast to all in-range receivers. So, mobile should not be relied upon as your sole communications device.
1: Emergency position indicating radio beacons, or EPIRBs, and personal locator beacons, or PLBs, relay text messages using satellites to ensure delivery no matter where you may be boating. 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
2: EPIRBs are registered to specific boats and alert search and rescue services by transmitting a coded message over a free-to-use multinational satellite network. A 406 megahertz distress frequency signal is sent by satellite to the nearest rescue coordination center, along with a homing signal at 121.5 megahertz, to pinpoint the beacon's location. EPIRBs can either be activated automatically, typically by submersion, or manually, and transmit for a minimum of 48 hours.
3: PLBs work in the same way as EPIRBs by sending a coded message on the same distress frequency through a global satellite system with a homing signal, also at the same frequency as EPIRBs, to pinpoint their location. But PLBs are designed to be registered to a person rather than a boat, are much smaller, must be manually activated using a three-step process, and transmit for a minimum of 24 hours.
0: When choosing between an EPIRB and PLB for your ditch pack, also consider that EPIRB antennas float, while PLBs do not. And whether you're more concerned about a sinking incident or falling overboard, as well as whether you'll be sleeping aboard while underway.
1: In an age where smartphones are an essential part of everyday life, the new I-911 system is another tool that can be used to provide rapid assistance to boaters. The tool was approved for use by the U.S. Coast Guard in spring 2020 following a pilot program conducted by the Coast Guard's Research and Development Center.
2: I-911 pairs consumer smartphone technology with a web-based interface that the Coast Guard uses to locate distressed mariners. The technology uses the internal GPS of a cell phone to send a boat's location to a digital chart accessed by command center personnel. Its accuracy is often within a range of less than 10 feet. And depending on the cell phone service, I-911 can determine the locations of mariners in distress up to 20 nautical miles offshore.
3: While this new technology is highly effective, boat operators are advised that I-911 should not replace VHF DSC radios. VHF Channel 16 remains your most robust and reliable means of distress communication.